0: Stephen Haskell. He's running for a state House seat in the Gainesville area.
1: That wasn't an option to miss it, actually. There was no doubt we were going to make it one way or another. So that was what we did. We just made a determined. 30 seconds. Hey, we made it. That's all that matters.
0: Several members of the legislature are returning to Tallahassee without opposition. One member of Congress, Democrat Maxwell Frost of Orlando, will face only a write-in candidate. Good news if you're hitting the road this weekend. Florida gas prices are trending lower statewide. AAA reporting the average today for a gallon of regular is $3.90. With Florida's News, I'm Denise Ryan.
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5: If you're going through Clearwater, you're going to see the westbound side of Gulf Bay Boulevard with two lanes blocked at Bayshore Boulevard. The northbound side of Bayshore also closed with units working this collision. Going to see on the westbound side of the Howard Franklin Bridge, heavy traffic across the mid-span as you work your way to the St. Pete side. Going through Plant City, eastbound State Road 60, multiple eastbound lanes blocked off at Clarence Gordon Jr. Road with a collision. This is right after State Road 39. Steve Foster, News Radio WFLA.
6: A hot and steamy Friday with feels-like temperatures closer to the triple digits, a few scattered showers and storms, generally moving towards the east, mainly inland. We could still see a few more showers and storms through the course of our evening, drying out late tonight. Our temperatures eventually falling into the lower 80s late tonight with overnight lows in the 70s as we wake up on Saturday morning. Tomorrow, we're going to have another round of scattered showers and storms early afternoon into the evening hours with afternoon highs in the 90s. I'm Max Defender, meteorologist Zuleika Soler.
7: A deal almost done. I'm Lisa Lacera, Fox News. The U.S. and Iran have agreed to the wording of an agreement that would end the conflict.
8: That would kickstart a new 60-day implementation phase. The Strait of Hormuz would be opened. The U.S. blockade would be lifted. Iranian media is reporting that Iran would get billions of dollars up front at the signing. The Vice President of the United States, J.D. Vance, said not so fast, posting to Truth Social, quote, the Iranians are not receiving any cash and no funds are being released for simply signing a deal or attending a meeting. The deal is structured to ensure that the U.S. and its allies' concerns are prioritized, and that if the Islamic Republic of Iran meets its obligations, then economic benefits will flow to them and to the entire region.
7: Fox's Lucas Tomlinson at the White House. An appeals court has rejected a last-ditch effort by the leadership of the Kennedy Center to keep President Trump's name on the building. That means it has to be removed by the end of the day. Last month, a judge ruled President Trump's name was illegally added to the center and ordered it removed. The center's website has already dropped Trump's name. Texas officials identified the gunman who was killed after shooting in Midland.
9: The Texas Department of Public Safety revealing the suspect who was killed after opening fire on officers and bystanders in downtown Midland was wanted for the attempted murder of a peace officer during a vehicle pursuit in the city earlier this week.
10: The identity of the suspect, Victor Mata Villarreal, age 45.
9: Sergeant Stephen Blanco. Officials say one victim was killed, 10 others were injured. No law enforcement was hurt. Midland Memorial Hospital noting it received 9 victims from the incident. In an update, reps say 5 have been discharged, 3 are out of surgery, and 1 remains in the operating room.
7: Fox's Christian Goodwin, longtime Today Show movie critic Gene Shalit, known for his bushy hair, handlebar mustache, and love of puns, has died. He was 100. 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

0: you must not offend. Munch, munch, munch a bunch of Fritos.
1: And the other one is Bad News Rising by CCR. Bad Moon Rising. Bad News Rising. Dang it. Look, Chris, don't correct me. All right. Maybe they have another unreleased version called Bad News Rising. I've got some bad news for you. Bad news is that we're being pillaged by foreigners. The good news is we had another set of arrests. The Trump administration is doing more for fraud and more to go after fraud than any administration of my lifetime. I've played for you a couple times that Dr. Oz thing about the home health care. It's happening in Los Angeles. It's happening in Minnesota. Yes, there's still a lot of theft in this country, but you should feel really good about the fact that they are actually tackling it instead of enabling it. Remember, that's a big difference between having a Democrat-run government and a Republican-run government, because so many of these fraud schemes are run by foreigners. Democrats help them do it. It's not just that they won't investigate it. They go the complete opposite way, and they clearly aid and abet them. They help them do it. They want them to do it. But when people wise up and stop voting Democrat, you get stuff like this.
2: Unfortunately, this area around Columbus is responsible in Franklin County for one-third of all of the $1.5 billion spent on home health care in Ohio. Think about that. A third of all of the money spent on home health care in the entire great state.
1: Yeah, that's bad. Hey, Jesse, do you think AI will enable us to communicate with extraterrestrials? You're never going to talk to aliens, okay? You're never going to see aliens. It's not something that's going to happen. And I know what, Chris? What? Chris asked if I believe in aliens. It's not that I do or don't. I don't care. I'm not interested. I'm interested in the Earth. I don't really care about things outside of it because this is the planet God gave me. What, Chris? Chris said, what if they have cool transporter technology and therefore I'd never have to sit in traffic? Everyone knows sitting in traffic is a big pet peeve of mine. Really just sitting anywhere, delays, the big pet. Like if I'm in an airport and I get one of those horrible delays. Sorry, the wing fell off. It's going to be 5 hours. Unless I have some sort of emergency situation, I'll just leave the airport and go get a hotel. They'll usually do it for no money. Rebook me a ticket. Book me a ticket for tomorrow morning. I'm going to sleep. I'm going to go get a cheeseburger and I'm going to sleep. I'm not sitting here for 5 hours. Anyway, what if the aliens had cool transporter technology? You understand that the aliens, if you do ever encounter them, talk to them, are abducted by them, you understand that you're going to be disappointed, right? We all, you know, the most powerful thing, it's your imagination. The most powerful thing is when something is not explained, when it's a mystery. Well, your mind is a powerful thing. And your mind will go to a million different places that are amazing and scary. And then reality hits and you're like, this is kind of disappointing. You know, the aliens are probably going to be morons, right? They're going to be morons. You think they're going to be technologically advanced. They'll probably be backwards, completely backwards. They'll have just invented the wheel and you're going to hope they have transporter technology. It's not going to be what you want it to be. Dear Samurai, if the Jews controlled the world, why would they allow Christians to print the Bible? I don't know. Why did you people allow that, Chris? What? Jesse? A prediction is 10 to 15 years from now, hearing aid businesses will be booming. He goes on to talk about people having earbuds in their ears and noise canceling and you're piping the sound right into your ears. All right. I agree that that's probably an issue if you're blasting things really, really loudly into your ears. But I will, however, say this. My father's generation, old school, older generations, at least in my house, at least my dad, I don't feel like hearing protection was ever prioritized at all. It just wasn't a thing that they did. Oh, you're running that jackhammer. Get your earmuffs in. It just wasn't something they did. And so I'm not sure that the next generation is going to have any more hearing loss than previous generations. Previous generations are crazy. And I mean, crazy tough and crazy brave, but crazy. Some of the pictures that I honestly have a hard time looking at are, well, before I tell you that, I'm not thrilled about heights. I'm not afraid of heights anymore. The Marine Corps beat that out of me. But I don't want to stand on the edge of a cliff. I don't want to climb a 100-foot rope. I told you before about what a wuss I felt like on the zip line course. I just didn't let the boys or anybody else know. I smiled and laughed like my heart was pounding. I'm not thrilled about heights. I can do it. It's fine. But I'm not thrilled about it. All right. I say that to say this. Have you seen those old-timey pictures of the guys working on building skyscrapers in cities like New York City? I don't understand how anybody could do that ever. These guys working without protection. They're not tied off to something even. We're not talking about netting or shoring. These guys are walking on beams, and I don't know how high these buildings are, a mile above the street. When they eat lunch, there are pictures of this. They just sit down on the beam a mile above the street and have a sandwich. That's not even human. That is so, I have a hard time looking at the picture because I think to myself, I could never in a million years, not in a million years, not for, if you paid me $1 million an hour, $1 million an hour, I would not go do that job. And I would not go do it for 1 hour. I would not do the job, period. No, I would rather be poor than that. What, Chris? I'm telling you, I couldn't do it. El Sensei Sombrero, konnichiwa. Konnichiwa to you too, buddy. Can you enlighten us on the, can you enlighten the up-and-coming ninja apprentices on your show, the throwing star style? Do you go overhand baseball throw, or do you do an overhand backhand or more of a frisbee throw? His name is James. You keep asking, and I keep trying to explain to you that I cannot explain all the ways of the ninja to you. Don't roll your eyes, Chris. A lot of these ways are secret, passed down from my people for generations and generations. What, Chris? No, I'm not talking about the Irish. I mean, my people, the ninja people, Chris. Ninja people like me, we have to guard secrets. Think about it this way. I want you to think about ninjutsu as if it's a superpower. In the wrong hands, it could potentially be dangerous. Very, very dangerous. You don't want everybody to know what I know. That would be a danger for society. We have to be selective about what we say and when we say it. All right. And I threw overhand. Dear Shaved Sasquatch, why doesn't President Trump order the military to just take control of the Strait of Hormuz? Thank you for such a great show. Okay. The military. Why don't they just take control of it? All right. As of right now, let me explain. You know, the whole blockade thing, which I think is kind of lifted. Trump announced that it's lifted, but I'm not sure. Whatever. The whole blockade thing. You can look at a map of the Strait of Hormuz. See that Strait of Hormuz? All right. Our naval blockade of the Strait of Hormuz was not in the Strait of Hormuz. It was on the borders of the Strait of Hormuz. We did not have our naval vessels all day, every day, doing loop-de-loos right beside Iran in the Strait of Hormuz. It was off. Why? That region of Iran, the region that borders the Strait of Hormuz, is mountainous. It is mountainous, and the Iranians allegedly have built into those mountains for years missiles. Missile defense systems, ways to fire things from the mountains into the strait, because Iran has known for years that controlling the Strait of Hormuz, or being able to shut it down, basically, it's a critical part of their national security. It's the one thing that could hold over our heads. Our Navy's not in it.
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1: 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Good news. The greatest test of the American spirit is upon us now. 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Because throughout American history, high testosterone men thrive in times of chaos and uncertainty. Every red-blooded American man runs toward great trials and challenges. Communist big tech companies are trying to destroy American jobs. War in the Middle East is intensifying. 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And worst of all, there's a relentless 24/7 propaganda campaign aimed to demoralize us and break our will. Communists want to tear down Western civilization itself. With the constant bashing of masculinity, estrogens, and plastic, which is everywhere, and the junk in our food and water supply, it's no wonder the average testosterone levels are half of what they were 50 years ago. 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
15: 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Jesse, yesterday you talked about how the arrests of some street communists as something that's actually being done by this administration. But when it comes to elite communists, it sounds like they might as well be untouchable. It's clear a very large portion of this country is sick and tired of nothing happening to these people. Do you think we will eventually see vigilante justice because these communists think and seem to have become untouchable? Yes, vigilante justice is one of those things throughout history that is inevitable if the actual justice system doesn't administer justice. I don't celebrate that at all, but I also can read history books and you can tell vigilante justice will come. I've told you before, it's going to be horrible, but it's coming. I guarantee it. You know how we always have a story, a terrible story. There is always one out there about, hey, this judge let this career dirtball out of jail and he goes on and killed somebody. He goes on and raped somebody. It's always the same story. Commie judge lets the dirtball loose. Dirtball does dirtball things. People think that vigilantes are going to eventually start killing these dirtballs when they go on and do these dirtball things. And that will happen. There's no question about it. But where it's going to end up is they're going to start killing the judges. I've seen this coming for a long time. And again, I don't celebrate it. That's a really bad place to be as a country when you start having judges getting smoked. But what's going to happen is this situation, it's going to come to a head. And here's what's going to happen. I bet you money this is what's going to be. It's going to be somebody gets killed because the judge let the dirt ball out of prison. And the somebody gets killed has someone very close to them, husband, father, brother, somebody who is A, deadly in some way, and B, doesn't have enough to lose to worry about prison. Maybe it's a veteran. Maybe it's some guy who's killed people before. Maybe he's down on his luck, not doing great financially, out of work. Wakes up one day, some commie judge turns some monster loose who rapes and murders this guy's daughter. This guy's going to go kill that judge. And I think once that starts happening, you will see a collective freak out in the country, because once people start attacking card-carrying members of the system responds. Remember, the system only exists to protect itself. There will be a huge freak out, but that has the chance of opening Pandora's box on that kind of thing. It's awful, but it's awful to have a communist-run justice system, or at least certain areas of the country have a communist-run justice system. People crave justice. They do. They crave fairness, I guess I should say. They crave it. They want it. It is inherent in human beings. And when you have a communist justice system that is purposely letting bad guys loose who hurt innocent people, vigilante justice is inevitable. Good evening. My name is Daenerys. I found out about your show through my dad. We're both fans of your show in good humor. I would appreciate a response. My question is, have you ever considered making a song? Like, it can be 1 to 2 minutes. I have short songs like that, some a little longer. I consider myself to be quite an artist. What, Chris? Don't you remember the line we already wrote? Drinking too much booze, nothing left to lose. That obviously is the beginning of some sort of an award-winning song. I am held back a little bit by the lack of artistic ability in my family. We Kellys are we're a simple people, you see. And we're just simple construction people. There is nobody in my family who can sing. I'm not talking about Ob. Ob is the weird exception to that. You know, I married Ob, so she sings and dances and all the other annoying stuff. But the actual Kellys, like the Kelly bloodline, there's no singing. None of us can sing. Nobody can even carry a tune a little bit.
1: It's bad. All of us. Nobody can dance. Nobody. No one has the ability to do that. There is a very tiny bit of artistic ability from my mom on my mom's side, you know, the ability to sketch or draw, but that's pretty bad too. I don't think there is a single Kelly. I'm trying to think. I don't think there is a single Kelly who can play a single musical instrument. None of them. Absolutely none of them at all. We are held back, really. Everybody's built differently, right? We're built from the bottom up, right? What?
16: In my mouth when I launched this campaign were that the real fight in this country is not left versus right, it's top versus bottom.
1: I mentioned at the end of last segment that I was going to finish up on the Strait of Hormuz thing, and I never got back to it. What about the Navy just taking control of it? Our Navy would be in mortal danger if it just parked itself in the Strait of Hormuz. It sounds like we can do it, but when they have land-based defenses, remember, historically, land-based defenses on a narrow waterway are extremely effective because, for obvious reasons, you can sight in your guns easily. It takes just a little bit of practice. You know exactly where this one's going to land. Your naval base that's by the water is not bouncing up and down in the water. A fort along a narrow waterway can shut down a waterway. Iran has a fort in the form of mountains right next to the Strait of Hormuz. Our ships would be in grave danger. So we can't just park them there inside the Strait of Hormuz. And remember, well, we can shoot down drones and we've been shooting their boats out of the water. Yes, we've done that. There's always a finite number of munitions on hand. 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We'll be back. 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
17: It's been 10 years since the Pulse nightclub mass shooting in Orlando that left 49 dead. Christine Linonen, whose son Christopher died in the shooting, spoke to Fox 35.
18: The loss is still there. He was such a good human being. To think that he was taken from this earth for no good reason whatsoever.
17: The governor ordered flags flown at half staff today in honor of those who were killed. Police in Cocoa have arrested 59-year-old Pamela Dresser for allegedly driving her car toward a group of children playing on the sidewalk and referring to it as target practice while yelling racial slurs. Dresser was charged with aggravated assault with a deadly weapon, child abuse, and corruption by threat against a public servant. The University of Florida is taking a bold next step in the future of the swamp. Ben Hill Griffin Studio will undergo $1.5 billion in renovations. With Florida's News, I'm Denise Ryan.
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0: If you're going through Clearwater, you're going to see the westbound side of the Courtney Campbell Causeway partially blocked at Bayshore. Also, northbound Bayshore completely closed down there because of this same crash. Going to see on the westbound side of the Howard Franklin Bridge, slow traffic starting before the hump of the midspan all the way over to the St. Pete side. Eastbound State Road 60 at Clarence Gordon Jr. Road. This is after Highway 39. Multiple lanes continue to be blocked from an earlier accident. 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
2: A hot and steamy Friday with feels like temperatures closer to the triple digits, a few scattered showers and storms generally moving towards the east, mainly inland. We could still see a few more showers and storms through the course of our evening, drying out late tonight. Our temperatures eventually falling into the lower 80s late tonight with overnight lows in the 70s as we wake up on Saturday morning. Tomorrow, we're going to have another round of scattered showers and storms early afternoon into the evening hours with afternoon highs in the 90s. I'm Max Defender, meteorologist Zuleika Soler.
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5: The LGBTQ community reflects back on any progress made 10 years after the Pulse nightclub shooting. Brandon Wolf is a survivor of the Pulse nightclub tragedy and will take part in tomorrow's Action Memorial panel as a member of Equality Florida.
6: I hope that people walk away tomorrow with an understanding of our responsibility on the front lines to show this country that we can defeat the bullies at ground zero.
5: He says there has been progress over the last decade. Pulse survivors helped pass gun safety legislation and the federal recognition of gay marriage. Equality Florida is the largest LGBTQ state-based advocacy group in the country. The state continuing to lay out its case in the Vessel homicide and manslaughter trial of prominent South Florida real estate broker.
7: George Pino admits he had two beers before getting behind the controls of his boat filled with teens Labor Day weekend 2022. It slammed into Biscayne Bay channel marker, killing a teen and catastrophically injuring a second. Pino didn't hesitate to speak with lead Florida Fish and Wildlife investigator Lieutenant William Thompson that night.
8: Is he showing any overt signs of being impaired by alcohol?
9: No.
8: Is he being cooperative with you?
9: Yes, ma'am.
8: In fact, is he volunteering to give you information?
9: Yes, ma'am.
8: And did he express any kind of concern for the people that were his passengers?
9: Yes, ma'am.
7: On the lieutenant's body camera footage, you hear Pino saying there was a wave from another boat. The defense argues this was an accident with no culpable negligence. Eric Rodriguez, Miami.
5: FDLE has issued a missing child alert for two young girls from Pasco County. 14-year-old Jada and 10-year-old Chloe Mathis have not been seen since Thursday near the 6800 block of Angus Valley Drive in Wesley Chapel. Anyone with information about the case is asked to call the Pasco County Sheriff's Office. The family of one of the three people killed in a crash caused by an immigrant truck driver is filing suit. Harjinder Singh is accused of making an illegal U-turn on Florida's turnpike last summer and colliding with a minivan. The wrongful death lawsuits name Singh, the transportation broker, and the manager of the company that hired him. With Florida's News, I'm Denise Ryan.
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10: In Hillsborough County, eastbound State Road 60, still partially blocked after State Road 39 at Clarence Gordon Jr. Road. Got a serious collision being worked on there. Also going to see I-4, checking in with no problems throughout Hillsborough and Polk Counties. 275 and 75 currently collision-free and delay-free as well. Westbound side of the Courtney Campbell Causeway as you approach Bayshore, one lane still blocked from an earlier accident. Steve Foster, News Radio WFLA.
9: A hot and steamy Friday with feels like temperatures closer to the triple digits, a few scattered showers and storms generally moving towards the east, mainly inland. We could still see a few more showers and storms through the course of our evening, drying out late tonight. Our temperatures eventually falling into the lower 80s late tonight with overnight lows in the 70s as we wake up on Saturday morning. Tomorrow, we're going to have another round of scattered showers and storms early afternoon into the evening hours with afternoon highs in the 90s. I'm Max Defender, meteorologist, Zuleika Soler.
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13: A key surveillance tool set to expire. I'm Lisa Lacera, Fox News. The Foreign Intelligence Surveillance Act failed in the House this week.
14: Legal authority for the government's foremost intelligence gathering weapon to foil terrorism, FISA Section 702, expires tonight. There's worry about unprecedented vulnerabilities this summer. A bipartisan coalition tanked an emergency FISA extension in Congress. FISA siphons the calls, emails, and texts of foreign intelligence targets. But a court ruling says the government can still track suspect communications, despite a lapse in the law. However, it's unclear if telecommunications companies will provide digital breadcrumbs to the government, lacking a congressional safeguard.
13: Fox's Chad Pergram. Democrats voted against the measure because they want Bill Pulte, the acting director of national intelligence, to be removed, arguing he doesn't have the intelligence experience for the job. The U.S. and Iran appear to be on the verge of a deal to end the conflict.
15: Today, we've been hearing different messages from Tehran and Washington, which with each side trying to play up their side of this deal, but American officials are increasingly optimistic. This is the deal that they have been laying out. They say that a potential peace deal with Iran includes the destruction and removal of Iran's nuclear material, Iran dismantling its nuclear program, no sanctions relief until compliance, opening up the Strait of Hormuz, and ending funding of terrorist groups.
13: Fox's Max Gordon in Dubai. Elon Musk, a trillionaire as of today, after his company SpaceX went public, he spoke virtually as members of his company rang the opening bell at NASDAQ this morning.
16: I told people this. I said, look, we're probably going to fail, but, you know, we should give it a try, because if we don't, if there's not a new company that enters space, we will never be a truly space-faring civilization.
13: SpaceX closed at just over $161 a share. 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
17: This is Lee Habib, and this is Our American Stories, the show where America is the star and the American people, coming to you from the city where the West begins, Fort Worth, Texas. Up next, another story from our good friend from Alaska, Leslie Leyland Fields. Leslie's the author of 14 books, runs a memoir masterclass, and her students' stories are heard frequently here on this show. Today, Leslie shares a story called One More Serving, which at its core is about making peace with your childhood self. Take it away, Leslie.
18: I was 16, working at McKenzie's Ice Cream Parlor in downtown Concord, New Hampshire. We boasted wrought iron chairs, red checkered tables, and a black and white chessboard floor, and waitresses dressed as 19th century maids. So the three other teenage girls and I, we wore black uniforms with white aprons edged in lace. But we were maids of the mid-70s with impossibly low necklines and thigh-high hemlines. We were an early version of Hooters, except this was also, strangely, a family restaurant. But it was a job. And for me, that meant gas in the station wagon and money saved for college. I got to eat there as well. A glorious boon, since there was very little food at home. Helen, our boss, was crazy. That was the word the other employees and I used. Because some days she barely spoke. Others she screamed. And some she cried. Most days she simply carped at us. And though everyone walked on eggshells around her, I was confident that I could manage her. I was, after all, full of 16-year-old wisdom. And I knew this behavior well in other parts of my life. 3 tumultuous weeks in, it happened. It was a busy Saturday afternoon. People were lined up for cones or cups of ice cream. "I'd like a quart of chocolate chip, please," the middle-aged man at the front of the line requested. I squared my shoulders back as far as they could go to hide my bra and preserve my dignity. I leaned over into the tub, scooped and packed the ice cream tight, popped on the cardboard lid, and then handed it over with a closed mouth smile. "There you go. That will be," I consulted the price list to be sure, $1.50. He riffled through his wallet, and just as he was doing that, Helen suddenly appeared from the back, her gray hair ablaze. "Leslie, that's not a quart, that's a half gallon. That's $3.50, not $1.50 worth of ice cream. Are you trying to sink this restaurant? What's wrong with you?" she screeched at me. I stared at the container, mute, recognizing my mistake. I must have turned 20 shades of red. Then, "You're fired!" Her shout reverberated around the checkerboard room. I froze. "I said, you're fired right now. Get your stuff and leave." Ooh, under the heat of that room full of stares, I just melted into tears and bolted from the checkered parlor. I drove the 20 minutes home in my country squire station wagon in tears and in shock. See, I had always been the good girl, the one who teachers relied on, who my peers sought out for counsel. And at home, I tried to be the peacemaker between all the warring parties. And I believed that good intentions would protect me, but they didn't. I didn't have the luxury of licking my wounds for long, though. Humiliation would not put gas in the car. So 2 weeks later, I was hired at another ice cream shop, Friendly's, whose name was more promising. But I feel it again, even as I speak this now, all these decades later. I blush to remember my hubris at thinking that I could manage this volatile woman. If I could not manage such behavior at home, why did I think I could manage it here? And I'm embarrassed at my error at the register. I cringe at the sexist uniform that I wore, that I didn't fight harder against the management that made me wear it. Yeah, there's plenty here to rue and confess. And I do that first. I meet my younger self again in my memory, with her hip-length black braid pinned up in a bun for work, and her with her crooked teeth she always tried to hide. Wow, how much there was to hide those years. But then, now, I lift my head and I bless her, because I know that we are made of dust and ash. And what is dirt for, except for growing flowers and food? So I turn around now, and I pass this on to others, kind of like an ice cream cone. I stretch out my hand with these words, scooped and stacked, because I know how many are out there, how many like me, hiding shame, hiding failures and fears. So let me stop fearing them. Let us stop fearing them. Let me call my past to the page, to this moment, one little piece at a time, and to meet myself again. And this time, I'm greeting that naive, prideful, sad, awkward girl with honesty first, then kindness. I bless her scars. I'm still learning from her fails, and I'm loving her through them. And I'm finding grace, even here in Helen's crumbling ice cream shop. For didn't she fight dragons of her own? Didn't the shop close for good a month later? I see it now. I can taste it. How sweetly and well the bitter past can feed us.
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17: This is Lee Habib, and this is Our American Stories. Up next, a eulogy in the form of a story, and so many great eulogies are. And it's a part of our Final Thoughts series. We do eulogies about, well, so many people. famous and not so famous, fallen heroes and ordinary people alike. The Beach Boys' Brian Wilson passed away on June 11th, 2025. And although his mark that he left on American music was massive, his funeral was a low-key affair, something he would have wanted. Entrusted to give the eulogy at Brian's private funeral was David Leaf, a close friend and author of several books about the man. David joins us now to share his eulogy for his friend. This may be the only recording of it in existence. You'll be hearing music from Brian's last album, At My Piano, throughout this story. Take it away, David.
0: It was the fall of 1971. I was 19 years old. In journalism class, Edward R. Murrow had become my hero. I read this big article about Brian and the Beach Boys in Rolling Stone. I saw the Beach Boys in concert in Georgetown University, an amazing show. And I bought the Surf's Up album. The title song, Surf's Up, was the most beautiful piece of music I had ever heard. The song that preceded it on the album, Until I Die, was the saddest. My college roommate and I went down the rabbit hole, became obsessed. We read everything we could find, listened to all of the old Beach Boys albums. We listened over and over to the Surf's Up album. As a journalist, as a person, I sensed something was wrong and said it over and over to my roommate, so much so that he got annoyed, tired of me saying it. He said, if something is wrong, do something about it. In those songs, I had heard a calling. I became a self-appointed savior. I said to my roommate, I'm going to move to California, write a book about Brian Wilson, become his friend, and help him finish Smile. My goal was almost certifiably insane. It took only 33 years to achieve it, but I was driven, obsessed even. Looking back 50 years later, I understand now that I wasn't just chasing a dream. I was on a mission. Anyway, I arrived in Los Angeles on a Saturday night in 1975. I was staying at a friend's apartment in Santa Monica. On Monday morning, just 36 hours later, I went to the unemployment office to transfer my claim from New York to California. $95 a week. In those days, you could live here on that. Afterwards, crossing Broadway, then going north on Fifth Street, I saw what must have been an apparition. Walking towards me was Dennis Wilson, the real Beach Boy, the inspiration for the group, Brian's brother. Never shy, I walked up to him and said, "Hi, Dennis, my name is David Leaf. I just moved to California to write a book about your brother, Brian." I can still hear his laughter as he shook his head in disbelief, said, "Good luck," and walked into a low brick building, which I later learned was Brother's studio. Half a year later, I met Brian. Perhaps fate was guiding me. The legend was that Brian Wilson never left his house, maybe not even his bedroom. I found out that wasn't quite true. One spring day at the Sawtelle YMCA, I was shooting hoops with a college friend. Two men approached us, and one of them asked, "Want to play 2-on-2? That was 6'9" Stan Love, recently retired from the NBA and brother of Mike Love. With him was Brian Wilson. As we played, and for the record, Brian played no defense at all, I kept thinking, are my Beach Boys friends back in New York going to believe this? I barely believed it myself. In 1976 and 1977, I met Brian three more times. He was intimidating. I said nothing. It wasn't until I began work on the Beach Boys and the California Myth that I got a real glimpse into his world. Two of his closest friends who I had interviewed believed in the sincerity of what I was doing. They thought I should get to know him, not for an interview, just to spend some time with him. They invited me to their apartment for dinner. There, I met the real Brian Wilson, shy, deeply gentle, and seemingly defeated. Just as he had expressed so beautifully in one of the songs that had inspired me, Till I Die. Months later, after finishing the book but before publication, I saw him again. This time was very different. One night, Harvey Kubernick, Melody Maker's West Coast correspondent, was on his way to listen to music with Rodney Bingenheimer. He saw somebody wandering dangerously in the middle of a very busy Sunset Boulevard in West Hollywood. He pulled that person to the side and realized it was Brian. Brian admitted he had taken too many downers. Harvey and Rodney drove Brian to what they believed was a safe harbor, my apartment. It was well after 1 a.m. when there was a knock at my door. When I opened the door, I was stunned to see those three people. Harvey and Rodney immediately left. Brian came in. Brian asked, "Got anything to eat?" Of course he did. There were two leftover slices of pizza, which I quickly reheated in the toaster oven. He wolfed them down. Then he fell asleep on the couch. Around 4 a.m., he woke up and asked for a ride home. And that was the beginning of our friendship. In time, I became part of his inner circle, not just as a chronicler of his music, but as someone he welcomed into his life. We saw him in difficult moments, and we did what we could to help. Throughout the turbulent 1980s, a time when we almost lost him, I was around a lot. There were new songs he wanted me to hear. There was our work with the Attorney General's office to get rid of the psychologist. There were our conversations with Carl on how to make it happen. And we did. We helped free Brian from what he later called, quote, 9 years in prison. Brian re-entered the world. And after reconnecting with Melinda Ledbetter, my late wife and I would often join them for dinner, double dates. On February 6, 1995, Brian and Melinda were married at the beautiful Wayfarers Chapel on the Palos Verdes Peninsula. I stood beside Carl, who was best man, as an usher along with his musical pal Andy Paley and his great best friend Danny Hutton. Through the glass chapel walls, you could almost hear the waves crashing below. Later, at the Hotel Bel Air, their first dance lit up the room. It was a luminous evening filled with joy, shared by those who had witnessed the storms of his life. To have been part of that day remains one of the great honors of my life. Not because of who Brian was to the world, but because of who he had become to me. Vulnerable, brilliant, wounded, kind, a true friend. And by then, our bond had deepened far beyond admiration. Through the roller coaster of his life, I had become someone Brian could rely on, a peaceful, grounding presence. He said being around me was like taking a 20-milligram Valium. I've never taken a Valium. Is that a lot? He depended on that calm. And perhaps more than anything, we laughed. One day, Brian came over with a gift. He had gone to one of those souvenir shops on Hollywood Boulevard and bought two fake Oscar trophies. He handed them to me. Best writer, best comic. I treasure them to this day. He loved going out to dinner, just the two of us, singing along to the radio. He called it casual singing. Many of you have had similar experiences. Brian would just show up, needing something, needing sanctuary.
17: And when we come back, the eulogy, the story of Brian Wilson from his friend, David Leaf. This is Our American Stories.
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28: A tragedy for a Georgia family staying at a vacation rental home in Kissimmee. The Osceola County Sheriff says 2 5-year-old twin girls drowned in a swimming pool at the home on Ruby Red Lane Friday. They were pronounced dead at Arnold Palmer Hospital. Detectives continue to investigate. Florida's attorney general isn't worried about a new lawsuit filed against a proposed property tax amendment. A nonprofit and 2 former Florida mayors filed a suit that claims that the wording of the amendment is misleading, but James Uthmeyer doesn't see it that way.
29: You know, we certainly think the language is fine. I do not see any legal infirmities.
28: The lawsuit filed in Leon County Circuit Court seeks to have the language revised, and Uthmeyer says if it comes down to that, his office can get that done in time for the amendment to be on the November ballot. Pasco County may be closer to pumping the brakes on data centers. The Planning Commission voted to recommend a 12-month moratorium. With Florida's News, I'm Denise Ryan.
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10: If you're in Manatee County and hopping on northbound 275, right after the toll plaza at mile marker 8, you're going to see the left northbound lane blocked off before you go to the hump because of construction. Also, 275 southbound in St. Pete at 54th Avenue North, off-ramp and on-ramp with partial blockages with an ongoing construction project there. Going to see on Dr. King Jr. east and westbound at Falkenberg Road. Left lanes are taken up with road work there. Steve Foster, News Radio WFLA.
9: Another warm and muggy night. Most of us are dry right now after a few scattered showers and storms along our inland areas today. Still seeing some lingering rain along our inland areas. However, we should be drying out throughout the overnight hours. Our temperatures dropping into the 70s as we wake up on Saturday morning. It's going to be less stormy this weekend. A lot of the rain activity will be limited to inland areas, about a 30% chance, with afternoon highs in the 90s and feels like temperatures for both Saturday and Sunday at 100 degrees or more. I'm Max Defender 8 meteorologist Zuleika Solar.
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17: And we continue with Our American Stories and this remarkable storytelling eulogy of the Beach Boys' Brian Wilson by his friend David Leaf.
0: Through the years, I've probably been his most ardent public advocate. In 2019, I endowed a scholarship in his name at UCLA. Danny Hutton made a very generous donation to that fund. I even made a film about his greatest challenge, Finishing Smile. The courage it took for him to do that was beyond anything we'd ever witnessed. He earned the longest standing ovations of his career at the first six sold-out Smile shows at London's Royal Festival Hall, performing what he had called his, quote, teenage symphony to God. Brian cherished and needed the unconditional love of everyone in his life, including the fans in the UK. For British rock royalty, it was different. They revered him not just a peer, but as a musical prophet. After seeing Brian Wilson present Smile in 2004, Sir Paul McCartney told me backstage, quote, "The man is my hero. I weep when I hear him sing. I love him." On Brian's 80th birthday, Sir Elton John sent this message. "To me, you're the only real pop genius in the world, and I love you very much." And this morning, I spoke with Sir Barry Gibb, he of the Bee Gees. He asked me to share this, quote, "I knew Brian Wilson. I wish I'd known Brian much more than I did. He was a true inspiration. My life changed musically when I first heard God Only Knows. He was a musical genius, a maestro. He pushed us to different heights without us even knowing it. All of us. We will miss you, Brian. I salute you, Brian. I love you, Brian Wilson. I hope you're happy.

What did Brian mean to England? In 2002, he was the only American rock star who performed at the Queen's Jubilee. We were instructed not to speak to the Queen unless Her Majesty addressed us first. Darian tells this story better than I, but when Queen Elizabeth walked on stage in classic Brian style, he pushed past Ozzy Osbourne and said, "Hi, Queen." Bob Dylan once said, "Jesus, that ear, he should donate it to the Smithsonian." Nobody questions Brian's genius. What's still unbelievable to me is that he was my friend for nearly 50 years. He overcame more than most could imagine, and he gave us a body of music that makes him worthy of every accolade he's received, and many, many more. Music was his lifeblood. Van Dyke Parks once said, "Music is his best friend, lover, everything. It never betrayed him." I'll add that food was a close second. As Brian once told a friend, quote, "No matter how bad things get, there's always something to eat." But what Brian loved most was just to be a regular guy. He was the quarterback of his high school football team, center fielder on the baseball team. He performed at the school assembly. He double dated. He loved to make his friends laugh. And then music became his obsession, his mission, to spread God's love through music. Quote, "Love under the disguise of a record," he explained. Quote, "Music is God's voice," he said, again and again. And the music he gave us in the Beach Boys and in the most unexpected second act of his solo career was worthy of that worship. Brian changed my life as he changed all of yours. What's most important to know about Brian? What we already know. He was the sweetest, kindest person we ever met. It wasn't always easy to be with him or be married to him. Right, Marilyn? But how lucky we are to have known him. In recent years, his body betrayed him. It was hard to watch. As his friend, someone who loves him, and I still find it hard not to say that in the present tense, I believe this. What we've lost is just his physical presence. I know how painful those words are to hear, especially for Carney, Wendy, and Marilyn, and for the children Brian and Melinda brought into their home, Daria, Delaney, Dylan, Dash, Dakota, and our beloved Gloria. Each of you must hold on to your private memories, knowing he loved you. Even if he didn't always express it in a traditional way, he loved you. As he had wanted to name that album many years ago, quote, "Brian loves you," he said, quote, "you know, like Jesus loves you." For his friends here, those who knew him back in high school, in the Beach Boys, in his band, you each know your Brian. For the world, his musical legacy, the shimmering melodies he composed, the ethereal harmonies he arranged for the boys, and all those good vibrations, that's all within a keystroke on our laptops or on our smartphones. His music will always be there to brighten our lives and waiting for generations not yet born. Brian Wilson is eternal. 20 years ago, Brian said this, quote, "I saw the future, a vision of music, in a dream I had one night. And I foresaw the future. It was way, way, way farther than now even. I heard all kinds of celestial, heavenly sounds. It just blew my mind. I think eventually we're headed for heaven." We know you were there, Brian, and already teaching Dennis and Carl their parts. You are finally at peace, my friend, our friend. And in the end, you gave the world what you most longed for in life. Harmony.

And a special thanks to David Leaf, who is just, well, a friend, also a biographer. And that film about finishing his remarkable record, Smile, watch it and be moved by it. It's a stunning record, an achievement that Wilson was able to give to the world. And my goodness, what we learned from what the British and some of the greatest songwriters in history thought about the man. Well, Sir Paul McCartney said, "The man is my hero. I weep when he sings." And so do we all. Elton John said, "You're the only pop hero of mine." And of course, Bob Dylan says, "Nobody questions Brian's genius. He overcame more than anyone can imagine." And by the way, all the music you were hearing was from Brian Wilson's last record, At My Piano. He was an ordinary guy in the end, like all of us. He was the quarterback of his high school football team, double-dated, loved to make friends laugh. Music is God's voice, Brian Wilson would tell people. "You gave the world what it most longed for, harmony," David Leaf said. "I heard all kinds of celestial sounds," Brian Wilson told his friend, "and we heard them too." The eulogy, the story of Brian Wilson from his friend, David Leaf, here on Our American Stories.

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15: And we continue here with Our American Stories. Our next story comes to us from John Ragosta. He's an historian at the International Center for Jefferson Studies at Monticello and is a Jack Miller Center Fellow. This is the story of the pivotal role that Patrick Henry played in holding together the American Union in 1799, when it seemed that partisan bickering would put an end to the American experiment. Let's take a listen.
0: January 15, 1799. George Washington is living in retirement at Mount Vernon. On this particular day, it is mild and sunny outside, but it is becoming very stormy and

measures are systematically and pertinaciously pursued, which must eventually dissolve the union or produce coercion. By which Washington meant the U.S. Army marching on its own people. The nation was at risk. Civil war loomed. Washington asked Patrick Henry to come out of retirement to help to save the nation that they had helped to found. Henry had previously been offered positions as senator, Supreme Court justice, secretary of state, ambassador to France or Spain, but he had sworn that he would only come out of retirement if the nation itself was at risk, if we faced the horrors of anarchy. Receiving Washington's letter, Patrick Henry writes, "I accord with every sentiment you express to me." Henry agrees to run for office. Who are the people causing the threat to the new nation, putting personal political ambition and partisanship above the country? Thomas Jefferson and James Madison and the radical states' rights agenda of the Kentucky and Virginia resolutions. Patrick Henry won his election. Patrick Henry always won his election. But he dies before he takes office. Had Henry lived, Thomas Jefferson likely would not have been elected president in 1800. What had Jefferson and Madison done that ignited such concern? We need to look back to the partisan battles of the 1790s. The Federalists, led by Alexander Hamilton and John Adams, had adopted the Sedition Act, making it illegal to criticize Congress or the president. Scores of newspaper editors were being jailed. Jefferson and Madison believed that the nation couldn't work without a free press. Fair elections would be impossible. Jefferson called it a reign of witches. In desperation, Jefferson and Madison adopted an equally disturbing response, the Kentucky and Virginia resolutions, claiming that states were independent sovereigns that could ignore, nullify, to use Jefferson's term, federal laws in their states. Under this radical states' rights theory, each state would have different federal law. Succession was a real possibility, and Jefferson was talking about that. Several Virginia militia officers said that if the United States was dragged into the raging European wars and a French army landed on our shores, they would take their troops to the French banner rather than to the stars and stripes carried by a political opponent. Treason. This was the constitutional crisis that worried George Washington and Patrick Henry. States against the federal government, state against state, civil war. When it was announced that Patrick Henry would speak on March 4th, 1799, at Charlotte Courthouse, thousands gathered. When Henry rose to speak, it was said that he was bent, he appeared tired, he had a gray cast. But as he began to speak, a wonderful transformation came over him. He rose up to his full height. His voice boomed out across to the gathered thousands. Henry told the throng that political infighting had planted thorns upon his pillow. He told the people that Virginia was to the Union like Charlotte County was to Virginia. Virginia had no more right to block federal laws than Charlotte had to block the laws of Virginia. Such opposition on the part of Virginia to the acts of the general government must beget their enforcement by military power, civil war, foreign alliances. Henry warned that Virginia would face a federal army led by George Washington. Who will dare to lift his hand against the father of his country, to point a weapon at the breast of the man who often led them to battle and victory? Now, this being an 18th century election, people had been drinking, and a drunk in the crowd raising a hand, I would. Henry rose up, turned on him, glaring, "You dare not do it!" In such a parricidal attempt, the steel would drop from your nerveless arm. This was classic Patrick Henry. He tells the crowd, "If the administration has done wrong, let us all go wrong together. Let us trust God and our better judgment."

0: set us right hereafter. United we stand, divided we fall. Henry reminds the people that he had opposed the Constitution. He had warned the federal government would become too powerful and would interfere with the rights of the people. I warned you, he seems to say. But we agreed. I didn't agree, Henry explains. But we, the people, agreed to the Constitution. It was necessary to submit to the constitutional exercise of that power. He warned the people, if we cannot abide by the government that we, the people, created, tyranny would result. You can never exchange the present government but for a monarchy. Henry is saying, if you disapprove of government policy, go to the ballot box. Go to the ballot box. Henry won his election, but he dies on June 6th before he could take office. John Randolph of Roanoke, a leading politician, says that had Henry lived, Jefferson would not have been elected president. Now, to their credit, Jefferson and Madison, after the outcry and after losing badly in the 1799 congressional elections because people believed that they were threatening the Union, backpedaled strongly. Chastened, Jefferson and Madison seemed to realize that the hyper-partisanship of the 1790s in which they had participated brought the nation to the brink of collapse. They realized that what unites us is more important than what divides us, and this was the theme of Jefferson's first inaugural address. They wouldn't publicly admit that they had been wrong, that they had gone too far, but they pulled back. President Jefferson has been accused for two centuries of hypocrisy for not implementing some of the radical ideas that he floated in the 1790s. But this reassessment is a far better explanation than hypocrisy. Jefferson's idea of nullification was tabled until it was dredged up by Southern fire eaters in the 1820s and exploded over Fort Sumter in 1861. We often point to the Revolution of 1800, a peaceful change of parties after an election, which was an American hallmark until 2020. But it almost wasn't. Henry helped create the idea of a loyal opposition. If you disagree with government policy, you go to the ballot box. The first rule in a democracy is the majority rules. The second rule is equally important. The minority must accept the first rule, at least until the next election.
1: And a terrific job on the production, editing, and storytelling by our own Greg Hengler. And a special thanks to John Ragusta. He's an historian at the International Center for Jefferson Studies in Monticello, and he's a Jack Miller Center Fellow. And what a story he told about Patrick Henry bringing Americans at the brink of partisan crisis and at the edge of perhaps our first Civil War, while bringing people down off the cliff. And by the way, time and again on this show, we get at the fact that America has been bitterly divided as it is now, and perhaps even worse. One example right here, the Civil War 60 years after this, perhaps the worst manifestation of them all. The story of how Patrick Henry calmed down a divided nation here on Our American Stories.

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9: Guaranteed human. A multi-pronged approach at cracking down on Medicaid fraud in Florida announced by the governor today. Ron DeSantis visited the Palm Beach County Healthcare District to say that the bad guys have been getting out of control, but that time is coming to an end.
10: Buckle up. Some of these guys that aren't behaving well, you know, they're going to have a lot more to deal with these new reforms.
9: The secretary of the Agency for Healthcare Administration was with DeSantis to announce the measures the agency will be taking. That includes launching a comprehensive statewide revalidation effort for all active Florida Medicaid providers. They'll have to verify their credentials and identity. Those who don't follow the new rules will be removed from the program. A tragedy for a Georgia family staying at a vacation rental home in Kissimmee. The Osceola Sheriff says 2 5-year-old twin girls drowned in a swimming pool at the home on Ruby Red Lane Friday. They were pronounced dead at Arnold Palmer Hospital. Detectives continue to investigate. A 14-year-old Lake Asbury boy in Clay County is dead after a vehicle collision with the motorized scooter he was riding. The crash occurred just after 11 last night. According to FHP, the teen was stopped on an unlit section of roadway when a driver approaching did not see the scooter in the dark and struck the 14-year-old, who died at the scene. The crash remains under investigation. Qualifying for the November elections in Florida ended today at noon. Some candidates waited till the last minute, including Republican Stephen Haskell. He's running for a state House seat in the Gainesville area.
11: That wasn't an option to miss it, actually. There was no doubt we were going to make it one way or another. So that was what we did. We just made it determined. 30 seconds. Hey, we made it. That's all that matters.
9: Several members of the legislature are returning to Tallahassee without opposition. One member of Congress, Democrat Maxwell Frost of Orlando, will face only a write-in candidate. Good news if you're hitting the road this weekend. Florida gas prices are trending lower statewide. AAA reporting the average today for a gallon of regular is $3.90. With Florida's News, I'm Denise Ryan.
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12: If you're in Manatee County and hopping on northbound 275, right after the toll plaza at mile marker 8, you're going to see the left northbound lane blocked off before you go to the hump because of construction. Also, 275 southbound in St. Pete at 54th Avenue North, off-ramp and on-ramp with partial blockages with an ongoing construction project there. Going to see on Dr. King Jr. east and westbound at Falkenberg Road. Left lanes are taken up with road work there. Steve Foster, News Radio WFLA.
13: Another warm and muggy night. Most of us are dry right now after a few scattered showers and storms along our inland areas today. Still seeing some lingering rain along our inland areas. However, we should be drying out throughout the overnight hours. Our temperatures dropping into the 70s as we wake up on Saturday morning. It's going to be less stormy this weekend. A lot of the rain activity will be limited to inland areas, about a 30% chance, with afternoon highs in the 90s, and feels like temperatures for both Saturday and Sunday at 100 degrees or more. I'm Max Defender, meteorologist Zuleika Soler.
14: A deal. I'm Lisa Lucera, Fox News. A senior Trump administration official says the U.S. and Iran are about 85% of the way there on reaching an agreement to end the conflict.
15: A 60-day implementation phase. Pakistan's Prime Minister Shahbaz Sharif has been mediating discussions between the United States and Iran. He posted, quote, "We can confirm that a final agreed-upon text of the peace deal has been reached, and Pakistan is now working closely with both sides to finalize the next steps." President Trump suggested there could be a signing ceremony in Europe as early as this weekend.
14: Fox's Rich Edson in Washington. This is the U.S. military says Iran launched multiple one-way attack drones in an attempt to strike commercial ships transiting the Strait of Hormuz. President Trump says with the help of Venezuela, the U.S. has killed the leader of the Tren de Aragua gang, posting on Truth Social that the U.S. has killed Nino Guerrero. Tren de Aragua has been labeled by the U.S. as a terrorist organization. Guerrero was charged in New York federal court with racketeering, conspiracy, and other crimes, including support to terrorists in a offenses that go back more than a decade. And the Trump administration ordered to restore history and science materials at national parks.
16: Conservation and historical organizations sued the Trump administration, alleging the U.S. Department of Interior has been engaged in a sustained campaign to erase history and undermine science. President Trump had directed the Interior Department to ensure parks and monuments not display elements that inappropriately disparage Americans past or living. Plaintiffs argue since national parks officials have been removing or censoring exhibits that share factually accurate information about U.S. history and scientific knowledge, including about slavery and climate change.
14: Fox's Christian Goodwin. A federal judge has rejected a request to pause a court-ordered deadline to remove President Trump's name from the Kennedy Center. 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
12: This is Lee Habib, and this is Our American Stories. 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They're some of our favorites. And we've heard from Fawn Weaver on our show before. She told us her story of growing up the daughter of Motown royalty, realizing that she didn't fit in wherever she was, and then realizing that wasn't such a bad thing.
19: You've also heard the story of Uncle Nearest's Whiskey, the Tennessee whiskey brand Fawn founded, named after the African-American man who taught Jack Daniel how to make whiskey. And now we're about to tell you the story of how Fawn came upon Nearest's story. And it all began with some trouble she was having with a business she'd invested in.
20: After a frustrating time with the founders that I was backing, really, really, really frustrating. We could not see eye to eye on how business should be done and how people should be treated. And after a really frustrating time, I decided I was going to do something that I almost never did, which is I went on vacation. And my husband is an executive vice president, one of the executive vice presidents at Sony Pictures, and he also sits on the board for the Motion Picture Association of America. Their Asian Council was having a meeting in Singapore. And at the very last minute, I said, you know what, babe, I'm going to come with you on that trip. I know it's a work trip for you, but I just want to get away from what is going on. And we got to the hotel in the morning. We were in the hotel lounge and I opened up the New York Times International Edition. And on the cover of the New York Times International Edition was the headline, Jack Daniel embraces a secret ingredient, help from a slave. And beneath that was a picture of Jack Daniel and his entire crew. And right next to him, to his right, was an African-American man. And the thing that a lot of people miss with that photo, but it's what drew me into that photo, is Jack Daniel was the big guy in the photo. It was his company, this was his crew, but he ceded the center position of the photo to an African-American man. And at the time, no one knew who that African-American man was. And so I, you know, having 5 days with nothing to do, I decided to start diving in and digging in. And it's something, this actually isn't something that's new for me. I've never taken it this far where I dove into the rabbit hole and never came back out. But it's something that I enjoy doing on the Sabbath. So my husband and I observe the Sabbath 24 hours a week. We do nothing work related. And so what I like to do on my Sabbath, and I have for decades, is I go into my research rabbit hole. I'll find a topic. It could be something that pops up in my news feed. It could be something that I heard about earlier in the week while I was working and just didn't pause to dig into it. And I'll go back to it on the Sabbath. And so I had literally 5 days to do nothing but to research this story of this African-American man. And so I start digging into this story. And the thing that was ironic is we read the story that morning. We were both absolutely blown away that there was this thought that there was an African-American man that may have been at the beginning, at the start, at the founding of this iconic American brand. If you go around the world, there are very few brands that would be considered iconic American. I mean, even if you go with Jim Beam, for instance, who dates back to a similar date, but the company is now owned by Japanese. And so when you're talking about iconic American brands, there's few things that say that quite like Jack Daniels. And so to see this African American, the picture, the center position being ceded to this man, and nobody knew who he was. It was said that they believed it was a man named Nearest Green, but they didn't know. And then I went and I Googled the name Nearest Green, which they had misspelled at the time, which we've now done the research and the spelling was definitely incorrect at that time. But we Googled, you know, Nearest Green, and nothing came up except for this New York Times piece and then a regurgitation of the piece, which is to say that every newspaper around the world was reprinting, some of them not giving credit, some of them giving credit, but it was the exact same story over and over and over and over again. And so I thought, this is insane. How do you have this African-American man at the center of this iconic American brand and nobody has any information on him? And so I did try to do digging, but literally nothing came up. And then I went back maybe about 4 hours later and to see, did I miss something the first time around? And then a Wikipedia page had popped up. Now, the Wikipedia page didn't exist before. There wasn't a whole lot on it that wasn't a part of the New York Times piece, but it did reference a book called Jack Daniel's Legacy. So I ordered Jack Daniel's Legacy and had it sent to my home. I ordered it on Amazon, had it sent to my home, and I did whatever research I could do from the hotel room, but it really only lasted about a day or so, because after that, there was nothing. It was the Wikipedia page, it was the New York Times piece, and that was it. So I figured, well, when I get home, I'll read the book. It will probably not reference him by name. It'll probably refer to a colored man or a enslaved man or a slave or a Negro, or that was my thought process of how it would be spoken about in the book, because that's what is common. And so my thought was, they're probably just putting two and two together that this African-American man is the same person that was in Jack Daniel's Legacy, even though he's not mentioned by name. So that was my thought process. So I ordered the book, but I certainly wasn't expecting much from the book itself.
19: And when we come back, we'll hear more from Fawn Weaver, the story of Uncle Nearest. 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
19: And we're back with Our American Stories and the story of how Fawn Weaver discovered the story of the African-American man who taught Jack Daniel how to make whiskey, Nathan Uncle Nearest Green. While in Singapore, Fawn read a New York Times article that talked about Uncle Nearest but didn't say much about who he was. When we last left off, she had had the biography of Jack Daniel sent to her home in the States while she was halfway around the world. Let's return to Fawn's story.
20: And then a few days later, we finished in Singapore, and we went on what was meant to be a two-day, just kind of an add-on vacation to, I believe it was Kuala Lumpur. And we went there, we checked into the hotel, we had a beautiful day. And then the next day, we went to a spa. And we're not big spa people, it's not really what we do, but every now and again we'll go on vacation. And so Keith wasn't participating. I went into the spa and did a massage and I think a facial or something. And when I come out, I'm expecting to go back to go just pay for it and then or charge it to the room and then go back to the room. But I come out and Keith is in the lobby. And to know my husband is to know he loves me so much, but he would not be sitting in the lobby of a spa unless there was something that was needed. And so he looks at me and I walk over to him and I could see concern in his eye. And so I walk over and he takes my hand and he says, babe, we need to pray. Come sit with me. And so we sit and I said, what are we praying about? And he said, Brittany has been in a motorcycle accident and it doesn't look good. Now, Brittany is my niece who is as much a daughter as she was my niece. We don't have any children. We've not been able to have children. We've been now we're moving into our 17th year of marriage. And so she is very much so that baby girl. I was there from the very beginning. I was telling someone the other day that she was so funny as a little girl because anytime I would go to the restroom, she'd follow me into the restroom. And I don't know what the fast. And I go, Brittany, can I just go to the bathroom? And she'd say, sure. But she'd never leave. I don't know if it was me going into another room and she not being able to see me. I don't know what it was. But she is just my baby girl. And so when he said it, I immediately began to cry. And we tried to pray for about a second. And I said, I can't. Give me your phone. And I looked at the text that my sister sent. And I responded to the text. And I said, tell Brittany that she cannot leave me. Whisper in her ear that I am on my way. She cannot leave me. I will be right there. She has to hang on. And my sister texted me back within 30 seconds and said, I'm sorry, sis, she's gone. A driver hit her head on. They were turning and the sun was glaring on the glass, and the driver never saw my niece and floored it while making a left. So she had not a chance. And my world absolutely shattered. And so we both cried quite a bit to a place where the people in the spa, the manager of the spa came over because obviously we were disturbing what is otherwise a very peaceful experience for people. And we recognized that. So we went outside and we could not get ourselves together. And finally, We were able to pull it together enough to be able to walk back into our hotel room and got to our hotel room and again, just absolutely lost it. And I probably say, I don't know, you know how you cry until there's literally no more tears left. You see this in kids where they'll just pour down tears and tears and then they're still yelling, but there's no tears coming down because they've literally cried all the tears out. And that happened to Keith and I. And Keith, he turns to me and he says, what would Brittany have us do in this moment? And Britt had just been at our house a couple weeks before. She had just celebrated her birthday and she was at our home. And I don't believe in regrets. I do believe in lessons. And it was a huge lesson for me because as she sat in the kitchen with my husband for hours talking about me and I listened to her say Fawn has always been a mom to me and to tell him different stories of different things and ways I've impacted her life and meanwhile I'm responding to emails and doing what you know is important if you will and she left that night on her motorcycle but earlier in the afternoon, we had all been hanging out and having Don Julio 1942. And so he turns to me and he said, what would Brittany have us do? And I said, she'd have us go raise a glass of 1942. And so we left out of the room to go to the hotel bar to try to find 1942. And on our way out, we were passing through the outside area where there's a pool. And I remember Keith walking on a step before me and I being on the step right above. And we had to pause momentarily because hundreds of white butterflies began circling the lower portion of our legs. We literally could not move because they were just circling. I've never seen that before. I've never seen it since. And they circled us for a couple of minutes and then took off. And we looked at each other and said, Brittany has just ascended. And we went to the hotel bar. We had our 1942. We cried some more and we got on a plane. 5 o'clock the next morning, the first plane that was out going out. And we arrive back. And as soon as I get back to Los Angeles, I go into full party planning mode. I knew Brittany would not want a funeral. She would want for people to feel as though her homegoing ceremony was the best time that they've had. She would want people to enjoy it. It was what Brittany would have loved. And so for 2 weeks straight, I poured myself into planning every piece of this party with her mom and her dad and my siblings. And after it was over, we go back home, and now I have to actually deal with the fact that she was gone. For 2 weeks, I didn't have to deal with it because I was in party planning mode. And we get back home, and I pick up a package that is on my desk, and it's an Amazon package. Now, Keith will tell you there were 20 Amazon packages on my desk, but the package I'm referring to was Jack Daniel's Legacy. And I open it up and I go to the living room. I sit on the living room. And at the time, our living room, like it does here in Tennessee, it had floor-to-ceiling windows. And I remember starting to read this book and expecting not much. I mean, again, maybe for it to mention a Negro or a Black person or a slave, but never for it to actually say nearest green. And very early on in the pages, Jack Daniel, as a young boy, is introduced to what the book refers to as a coal black Negro. And he's introduced to him by a person that they are both working for. Nearest Green was a rented slave on this man's property, and Jack Daniel had come to work as a chore boy.
19: 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She's drawing down on this book she's been waiting to read. When we come back, more of this remarkable story, Fawn Weaver's story, discovering Uncle Nearest, here on Our American Stories.
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9: It's been 10 years since the Pulse nightclub mass shooting in Orlando that left 49 dead. Christine Linonen, whose son Christopher died in the shooting, spoke to Fox 35.
30: The loss is still there. He was such a good human being. To think that he was taken from this earth for no good reason whatsoever.
9: The governor ordered flags flown at half staff today in honor of those who were killed. Police in Cocoa have arrested 59-year-old Pamela Dresser for allegedly driving her car toward a group of children playing on the sidewalk and referring to it as target practice while yelling racial slurs. Dresser was charged with aggravated assault with a deadly weapon, child abuse, and corruption by threat against a public servant. The University of Florida is taking a bold next step in the future of the swamp. Ben Hill Griffin Studio will undergo $1.5 billion in renovations. With Florida's News, I'm Denise Ryan.
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12: If you're in Manatee County and hopping on northbound 275, right after the toll plaza at mile marker 8, you're going to see the left northbound lane blocked off before you go to the hump because of construction. Also, 275 southbound in St. Pete at 54th Avenue North, off-ramp and on-ramp with partial blockages with an ongoing construction project there. Going to see on Dr. King Jr. east and westbound at Falkenberg Road. Left lanes are taken up with road work there. Steve Foster, News Radio WFLA.
13: Another warm and muggy night. Most of us are dry right now after a few scattered showers and storms along our inland areas today. Still seeing some lingering rain along our inland areas. However, we should be drying out Throughout the overnight hours, our temperatures dropping into the 70s as we wake up on Saturday morning. It's going to be less stormy this weekend. A lot of the rain activity will be limited to inland areas, about a 30% chance, with afternoon highs in the 90s, and feels like temperatures for both Saturday and Sunday at 100 degrees or more. I'm Max Defender, meteorologist Zuleika Solis.
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19: And we're back with Our American Stories and the conclusion of Fawn Weaver's story on how she discovered Nathan Nearest Green's story, the African-American man who taught Jack Daniel how to make whiskey. After losing her niece, Fawn needed to decompress and decided to do so with Jack Daniel's biography.
20: So Jack is, for, you know, those who do not know, Jack was the 10th child, and his mother died when he was 4 months old. So he was wet nursed by the neighbor. He was a little kid, a runt, if you will. He never grew to be more than 5'2", even as an adult. And so if you think about him as a kid, he's not a great farmhand. He moved to that property when he was somewhere between 7 and 8 years old. And 8 years old as a chore boy. And that means anything from going to get water from the well for the family, milking cows, feeding the hogs, whatever you had to do, dealing with the slop. It was not glamorous in the least bit, but the book says that he was fascinated by whatever was going on this property, where you had the mules and wagons shuffling in and out of there, but no one would ever take him to go see what was happening on the other side of the property. And the reason is the person who they were both working for, both Nearest Green and Jack Daniel, was a preacher and a distiller. And he married a teetotaler, and he had a church on his property. So 338 acres. On one end of the property was his home. On another end of the property was his church. And on another end of the property, if you're looking at it as a triangle, was his distillery. So he kept his three worlds separate: his family, his distillery, and his church. And his family and his church basically issued an ultimatum. And so Dan Call decided that he was going to leave the distillery business, but the distillery never stopped operating on his property, and it never stopped operating under a man by the name of Nearest Green. So in the book, Jack Daniel is introduced to this coal black Negro by the preacher saying, he is the best whiskey maker I know of. Now, in this book, the reason why that's important is he says verbatim, this is Uncle Nearest, he is the best whiskey maker I know of. It's important because there were 16 other distilleries in a 4-mile radius. So the question became, why was he the best? And why did the preacher want for him to teach Jack everything he knew about his way of making whiskey? And it was because the way that Nearest Green made whiskey was what we now know as Tennessee whiskey. But I'm sitting in my home in Los Angeles reading this, and from the very early portion of the book, you see over and over again, Nearest Green, Uncle Nearest, Eli Green, which was his son, George Green, which was another son. You see them mentioned over and over and over and over again in a biography that is not that big. And Nearest and his boys are mentioned more times than Jack's own family. So I'm reading this, and I am falling in love with two characters, which was completely unexpected for me. I'm falling in love with the Uncle Nearest character, but also the Jack Daniel character, and who they both were and what they represented in this remarkable time. So I'm sitting on my couch and just completely engrossed in this story. And you've got to remember that not only have I just lost
1: my niece, and just my world is wrecked. But this is now happening in July of 2016. So if you remember what was happening at that time, our country was being divided by race. We had a political, both sides of the aisle, both Republicans and Democrats, were using race as a wedge, and not very many people had hope at that moment. And I was looking for hope in terms of trying to escape what I was dealing with and grieving for my niece. But in this book, I'm finding a different kind of hope because of the situation we're in America at that time. So I'm reading this, and I remember telling my husband when he walked in, I said, "Babe, I really like this guy." And he's like, "Who?" And I said, "Jack Daniel." And he was so confused by this because he didn't know what I was reading. And so I start telling him about the book and the fact that Nears has mentioned over and over and over and over again. And I remember when I looked up from the book at that moment, I remember right in front of me where the window was, seeing a white butterfly, a single white butterfly, just kind of fluttering back and forth, back and forth. And it took me back to those white butterflies that circled our legs. And I remember looking at that and saying, "Hey, Britt," but not thinking very much of it. Again, this is, I think when you lose someone, you begin looking for hope in any and everything. And I remember looking and saying, "Hey, Britt," and going back to reading and just loving this story. And I got so engrossed in the book, and it's not that long of a book, but I got so engrossed in the book, and because I think still trying to escape, trying to look for hope. And I remember taking the book with me in the kitchen and still kind of reading while I don't know what I was doing, maybe making tea or something, but I'm still reading and doing something else. And I look up, and in the window is a single white butterfly going back and forth, back and forth. And I go into my office a little later in the day. I pick the book back up. I start reading it some more, and here comes that white butterfly again. And I began to associate the white butterfly with my niece, and I began to associate the niece with this book. And my love for this book and this story became interwoven with my love for my niece. And I can't explain it other than to say I had to tell the story of Nears Green and Jack Daniel in a way that I believed the story was lived. And I believed my niece was directing it from heaven. It's the only way that I can explain it. And it, as crazy as it sounds, because if we go back, we're talking about a brand, right? That normally when you're talking about a whiskey brand, you're not talking about butterflies in heaven. And, you know, but that is what was the origin of my interest. I can tell you that I had absolutely no plans to go in the whiskey business. I'm a child of two teetotalers. The last place I would have been putting my money was whiskey. And yet I began looking at the story and diving into the story and wanting to know more and more and more and more. And the more I learned, the more I wanted to know. And it became very clear to me that the only way I was going to really learn as much about the story as I felt like my heart was being pulled to learn was to actually travel to Lynchburg, Tennessee, to interview the descendant, the only descendant that New York Times article had referenced. A man by the name of Claude Edie at the time was 91 years old. And so I set my heart on going to interview him, and I had decided what I wanted to do for my 40th birthday was to research the story of Nears Green. On the outside looking in, it would make no sense to me whatsoever. Being in it, it made all the sense in the world because that book and that story was providing me hope that I needed in that moment, and I didn't want it to stop.
19: And that hope, well, it led Fawn Weaver down a wild path. From buying the house at the Dan Cole farm to meeting with her descendants, who told her that the best way to honor Nearest's memory was a bottle with Nearest's name on it. And by the way, that bottle has been the most awarded new American whiskey in American history. Fawn Weaver's story, Uncle Nearest's story, and the Jack Daniel's story here on Our American Stories.
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19: 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Up next, one of our regular contributors, Dennis Peterson, with a story entitled Big Lessons for a Little Boy. Here's Dennis.
5: Daddy, a self-employed brick mason, realized the importance of following principles of good labor-management relations. From the time we were big enough to cause trouble for our mother at home until we left for college, he insisted that my brother and I go to work with him. It was on the job that he began teaching us those common sense principles of labor and management. I certainly did not enjoy the work at the time, but it taught me many valuable lessons, and I frequently recall them. One principle Daddy taught us was to use our time wisely. Wasting time on the job was stealing from the employer. Using time wisely helps not only the boss, but also the employee. Another lesson that Daddy taught me was never to be found sitting down on the job. If I completed an assigned task and was caught loafing around, he quickly gave me another assignment.

weeks at a time, but I kept an almost hourly account of the money I was making. I counted how many bricks I carried and compared that number with how many Daddy was laying. It made me work harder and helped Daddy complete his jobs faster. Samuel Smiles wrote in Thrift, "It is the idler, above all others, who is undignified and dishonorable. No idle or thriftless person ever became great. It is among those who never lost a moment that we find the men who moved and advanced the world." Daddy also taught us to be loyal and obedient. Workers today are transient creatures. Few of us stay at the same job for any great length of time. A constant shifting of jobs often results in a lack of loyalty. Daddy worked as a full-time, self-employed mason for more than 30 years. Most of that time, he worked for the same few contractors who usually kept him as busy as he wanted to be without expanding his company. He was consistent in his pricing, attendance, and work quality. And he taught us boys, by his example, the importance of loyalty to customers and clients. During that same time, however, he had many different employees in addition to Dale and me. Although many of them were good workers, others were simply job hoppers. They wanted good pay for little effort. They did not want to show up for work on time, and they wanted to quit early. The workers who worked for Daddy longest were also the most respectful, most obedient, and most diligent. Their years of work gained them not only a good income, but also a good reputation. John Ruskin once said, "The highest reward for man's toil is not what he gets for it, but what he becomes by it." Daddy also taught us that to do an honest day's work for an honest day's pay was good. But honesty in labor goes far beyond hard work in return for a wage. It encompasses producing a high-quality product, being truthful in advertising, and desiring to do one's best. I vividly remember Daddy's teaching me to rod joints. He emphasized the importance of getting them smooth and straight. He warned against rotting them before they had had a chance to dry, and of letting them get too hard. Despite these admonitions, I sometimes tried to finish early, making an unsightly mess on the bricks. Or I procrastinated, making dark, ugly marks in the joints. It took a while for me, childlike as I was, to realize that my ineptness and procrastination or hastiness could affect Daddy's reputation as a mason. Daddy didn't want us to be satisfied with good enough for government work. He wanted us to do the best of which we were capable, not just good enough to get by. Samuel Smiles pointed out the danger of having the wrong attitude toward quality when he wrote in Thrift, "It will do" is a common phrase of those who neglect little things. It always means stopping short of the right thing. It is a makeshift. It is a failure and defeat. The old Newport News Shipbuilding and Dry Dock Company, prior to being taken over by Tenneco, tried to combat the "it will do" mentality. Their slogan was, "We shall build good ships here, at a profit if we can, at a loss if we must, but always good ships." As if these lessons weren't enough to keep us young boys busy, Daddy also worked to develop in us patience and delayed gratification. We grew up in an instant age. We had instant coffee, instant tea, instant potatoes, instant winners, and instant pain relief. Like everyone else of that generation, we had so much stuff that was instant that we were sorely tempted not to tolerate waiting for anything. Daddy had

0: pay his other workers every week. But since Dale and I were his children, he could delay paying us, and he did. In fact, he typically didn't pay us for work during the summer until just before time for us to return to school in the fall. Even when he finally did pay us, he insisted that we save a portion of our earnings. What we didn't save, we were to use for our school needs, for example, clothes and supplies. If we wanted something that cost more than we could afford, he taught us to save our pennies patiently until we had enough to buy it. Often, we discovered that by the time we'd saved that amount, that we really didn't want that thing after all. Although Daddy paid his regular employees promptly, we witnessed his practicing patience when contractors were negligent in paying him. Sometimes he waited several weeks for a paycheck to come for a job he had completed. Finally, he would have to call and pester the person to get his payment. He gave the other guy the benefit of the doubt. Daddy was a man of his word, but I never recall his ever threatening an employee as an incentive for his working properly. He never yelled at them. He established a standard he expected them to maintain in their work, and he worked patiently with them to get them to that standard. If they weren't making progress in that direction, he simply let them go. No threats. He preferred a more positive approach. With us boys, he gave instructions. He set his expectations, and he expected us to meet them. No idle threats or yelling. These lessons he taught us were simple, yet they were profound simply because so few people live by them today. I'm glad he taught them to us because they shaped us into who we are today. We've not applied them perfectly or even consistently, but our weaknesses and failures do not change the validity of the arguments. And they are lessons that the next generation would be better for learning and practicing.
1: And thanks to Robbie for the production on that piece, and a special thanks to Dennis Peterson for contributing the storytelling about his father, Big Lessons for a Little Boy. And what an ingenious thing for the dad to do, bring the kids to work, give them jobs and give them hard jobs. And teaching them about labor and management, both sides of the coin, is really important. And my goodness, that idea that an honest day's work for an honest day's pay is good. Wow, what a terrific lesson for life. And also that his dad taught him to, well, work for their money by paying by piecework and not by the hour. By the way, the light bulb went off in the kid's head. We'll get paid more if we're productive, and we'll pay less if we slow walk this. Great lessons. Lessons only parents can tell. And parents, if not, well, the outer world will teach some lessons to the kids, and they may not be yours. Dennis Peterson's story, his father's story, here on Our American Stories.
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14: The LGBTQ community reflects back on any progress made 10 years after the Pulse nightclub shooting. Brandon Wolf is a survivor of the Pulse nightclub tragedy and will take part in tomorrow's Action Memorial panel as a member of Equality Florida.
15: My hope that people walk away tomorrow with an understanding of our responsibility on the front lines to show this country that we can defeat the bullies at ground zero.
14: He says there has been progress over the last decade. Pulse survivors helped pass gun safety legislation and the federal recognition of gay marriage. Equality Florida is the largest LGBTQ state-based advocacy group in the country. The state continuing to lay out its case in the Vessel homicide and manslaughter trial of prominent South Florida real estate broker.
16: George Pinawood admits he had two beers before getting behind the controls of his boat filled with teens Labor Day weekend 2022. It slammed into Biscayne Bay channel marker, killing a teen and catastrophically injuring a second. Pino didn't hesitate to speak with lead Florida Fish and Wildlife investigator Lieutenant William Thompson that night.
17: Is he showing any overt signs of being impaired by alcohol?
18: No.
17: Is he being cooperative with you?
18: Yes, ma'am.
17: In fact, is he volunteering to give you information?
18: Yes, ma'am.
17: And did he express any kind of concern for the people that were his passengers?
18: Yes, ma'am.
16: On the lieutenant's body camera footage, you hear Pino saying there was a wave from another boat. The defense argues this was an accident with no culpable negligence. Eric Rodriguez, Miami.
14: FDLE has issued a missing child alert for two young girls from Pasco County. 14-year-old Jada and 10-year-old Chloe Mathis have not been seen since Thursday near the 6800 block of Angus Valley Drive in Wesley Chapel. Anyone with information about the case is asked to call the Pasco County Sheriff's Office. The family of one of the three people killed in a crash caused by an immigrant truck driver is filing suit. Harjinder Singh is accused of making an illegal U-turn on Florida's Turnpike last summer and colliding with a minivan. The wrongful death lawsuits name Singh, the transportation broker, and the manager of the company that hired him. With Florida's News, I'm Denise Ryan.
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21: If you're in Manatee County and hopping on northbound 275, right after the toll plaza at mile marker 8, you're going to see the left northbound lane blocked off before you go to the hump because of construction. Also, 275 southbound in St. Pete at 54th Avenue North, off-ramp and on-ramp with partial blockages with an ongoing construction project there. Going to see on Dr. King Jr. east and westbound at Falkenberg Road. Left lanes are taken up with road work there. Steve Foster, News Radio WFLA.
22: Another warm and muggy night. Most of us are dry right now after a few scattered showers and storms along our inland areas today. Still seeing some lingering rain along our inland areas. However, we should be drying out throughout the overnight hours, our temperatures dropping into the 70s as we wake up on Saturday morning. It's going to be less stormy this weekend. A lot of the rain activity will be limited to inland areas, about a 30% chance, with afternoon highs in the 90s, and feels like temperatures for both Saturday and Sunday at 100 degrees or more. I'm Max Defender, meteorologist Zuleika Solis.
0: On the verge of an agreement, I'm Lisa Lacerra, Fox News. The U.S. and Iran about 85% of the way there in greenlighting a deal that would end the conflict. But the administration says Iran gets no incentives before signing it.
1: Vice President J.D. Vance posted, quote, "The Iranians are not receiving any cash and no funds are being released for simply signing a deal or attending a meeting. If the Islamic Republic of Iran meets its obligations, then economic benefits will flow to them and to the entire region. The bulk of the details are outstanding, though the administration says Iran needs to open up the Strait of Hormuz, that its frozen assets won't be released until it reaches certain performance metrics, its nuclear program will be dismantled, and it'll stop funding terrorist groups across the region."
0: Fox's Rich Edson in Washington. President Trump says the U.S. strike has killed the leader of Trende Aragua. The president posting on Truth Social, the U.S. has killed Nino Guerrero. Trende Aragua has been labeled by the U.S. as a terrorist organization. Guerrero was charged in New York federal court with racketeering, conspiracy, and other crimes, including support to terrorists in offenses that go back more than 10 years. A key surveillance tool set to expire in about an hour.
18: There's worry about unprecedented vulnerabilities this summer. A bipartisan coalition tanked an emergency FISA extension in Congress. FISA siphons the calls, emails, and texts of foreign intelligence targets. But a court ruling says the government can still track suspect communications, despite a lapse in the law. However, it's unclear if telecommunications companies will provide digital breadcrumbs to the government, lacking a congressional safeguard.
0: Fox's Chad Pergram. Democrats voted against the measure because they want Bill Pulte, the acting director of national intelligence, to be removed, arguing he doesn't have the intelligence experience for the job. 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
25: This is Lee Habib, and this is Our American Stories, the show where America is the star and the American people. And today we have a final thoughts for you, and this can be a eulogy, a remembrance of someone important in your lives or in American life who died. And this week's final thoughts feature comes from Supreme Court Justice Elena Kagan, honoring someone you might not expect, someone completely unlike her, at least as it relates to the law, but completely like her in this sense. Well, they're human beings who loved other human beings, and being with them, that person she honored is the late Supreme Court Justice Antonin Scalia. Someone that she hunted with. In fact, he taught her how to hunt. And the occasion of Justice Kagan speaking about Justice Scalia was the dedication of George Mason University's law school in his name. Let's drop in and take a listen.
26: I'm deeply honored to participate in this dedication of the Antonin Scalia Law School. Although I have to admit, the name strikes me as a little bit formal. I'm wondering if I can substitute the word Dino. It's so fitting, it's so right, that a fine law school like this one should bear Justice Scalia's name. One reason that's true, the obvious reason, I suppose, has to do with what Justice Scalia accomplished during his time on the bench. He'll go down in history as one of the most important Supreme Court justices ever, and also one of the greatest. His articulation of textualist and originalist principles, communicated in that distinctive, extraordinary prose, did nothing less than transform our legal culture. It changed the way almost all judges, and so almost all lawyers, think and talk about the law, even if they part ways at one or another point from his interpretive theories. In reading a statute, does anyone now decline to focus first on its text in context? When addressing constitutional meaning, does anyone now ignore the founders' commitments? And in defending an interpretive stance, even if not Justice Scalia's own, does anyone dispute the need to constrain judges from acting on their personal policy preferences? If the answer is no, and the answer is no, or mostly no, Justice Scalia deserves much of the credit, and that is a legacy worthy of a law school dedication. But there's another reason George Mason couldn't have selected a better name for its law school, and that's because no one was more enthusiastic, more passionate about connecting with law students than Justice Scalia. He visited and revisited law schools across the country to talk about ideas. As the dean said, I once served as dean of the law school he graduated from, so I had the good fortune to host the justice several times. And those days were among the most fun I ever had as dean. Justice Scalia turned it all on, his brilliance, his wit, his good cheer, and his, well, let's say his confidence in the manifest rightness of all his opinions. Now, here's the way Justice Scalia described what he did on those trips. He said this a few years back. He said, I go to law schools just to make trouble. I give lectures and stir up the students. It takes several weeks for their professors to put them back on track. Actually, several weeks were rarely enough. Justice Scalia would go from event to event to event, from group to group to group, exciting students, challenging students, provoking students, charming students, and making them think harder than they had ever thought before about how to do law. But really, Justice Scalia didn't need to show up in person to have that effect. He could grab hold of students, shake them, and turn them upside down solely by means of his written opinions. He used to say that when he wrote, law students were one of his target audiences, maybe his principal one. And if my many hours teaching law were in any way typical, he had an almost unerring instinct for what would persuade them, or at least what would force them to question some of their most settled thinking. Justice Scalia's opinions mesmerize law students. And why shouldn't they? Their captivating style, full of wit, dash, and verve, the analytic rigor and precision, the insistence upon logic and discipline in legal reasoning, the ability to convey ideas in the way that will make them most stick with the reader, the very presence of ideas, deep, thought-provoking understandings of the way law should work. If I heard it once from a student, I heard it 1,000 times. Professor Kagan, a student would say, I didn't think I would ever agree with Justice Scalia, but he just has to be right about this. And so he was, not always. but often. And so law students in generations to come will tell their professors. And now some of those students will look up and see Justice Scalia's name on their law school's building. What a great, great thing. Congratulations to George Mason University, and congratulations to the Nino Scalia Law School for memorializing, for celebrating this most remarkable judge and teacher.
25: 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Final thoughts, Justice Kagan paying tribute to Justice Scalia. 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
25: This is Our American Stories, and we tell stories about just about everything here on the show. And this next story, it's all about the tow truck. Here's Monty Montgomery.
8: They get us out of ditches. They're on call 24/7 to assist us on some of our worst days. They can also be an unhappy sight for people who forget to pay their bills or how to park. I'm of course talking about the tow truck, a machine that we often forget the importance of.
9: But behind the wheel of these trucks are men and women dedicated to what they do.
10: The tow truck industry is a 24/7 industry. You know, if someone's broke down at 3 a.m., someone needs to come out and get them. It's very similar to the first responders. They kind of go hand in hand with that. They're very close with that community also. You know, because if you see a wreck on the highway, what are the three things you see? You see the ambulance, you see a fire truck, and then you see a tow truck. These guys are very dedicated to the people that they serve. They want to be out there, and they sacrifice a lot. You know, they sacrifice a lot of their personal life to do it. Because, you know, if they're on call 24/7, they're going to be getting calls 24/7. The nature of the industry is a Samaritan industry anyway. You know, you break down the side of the road, you're going to come out and you know, help the person. They're very proud of what they do because they know that their industry isn't super well known. It's not something that people talk about on a regular basis.
9: In the United States, the majority of tow trucks are owned and operated by private family enterprises. And that's always been the case, even down to the very first tow truck made by Chattanooga native Ernest Holmes Sr.
10: So Ernest Holmes Sr., he started the tow truck. He invented it originally around 1917, 1918 when he got the patent for it. He had a friend of his who had broken down and he was basically stuck in a ditch out in the middle of nowhere. And he called him and he said, "Hey, I need you to come out and come get me." So he comes out, six guys from his garage, and it took them all day to get the car up out of the ditch. And he said, "Well, I feel like there's a better way to do this."
9: So Holmes took his 1913 Cadillac and strapped several poles to the back. And thus, the tow truck was born. And he patented his design, which was not only functional, but relatively simple.
10: So they came up with the first record, but it was all hand crank. There were no electric motors, anything like that, but it was what they call a split boom design, where you would have one boom would anchor the car to the ground or to a tree, so you would have this cable attached to a tree, and then you would use the other one attached to the vehicle and you would pull it up from wherever it came from. So that's what was kind of a revolutionary idea, and then that kind of just kind of took hold as far as wreckers went from there on out. He was being the original inventor, of course.
9: The tow truck was an almost immediate success due to its simple solution to a problem which had previously plagued early motorists. And Ernest Holmes started receiving orders from all over the United States. The Ernest Holmes Company was quickly expanding.
10: After he had come up with the idea of the wrecker and it started selling, he knew he needed more space. So he bought a large piece of property kind of out in the middle of nowhere and built up a company where they were solely building wreckers. By the 1930s, they were building a couple thousand a year and selling them. Now, for that time period, that was a lot. You know, that you got to remember that back then, you know, we didn't have as many connections, so it was more of a direct sale kind of thing where it was like if someone in Louisiana needed a wrecker, they would have to reach out to get one. So essentially, he had built that up from the ground up, solely producing wreckers. Interesting tidbit of information with any of the wreckers, they were almost always named based on how much they cost. So if it was a 460, it cost $460. The 485 and the 110 were the couple of the first that were massively produced, being that, you know, one was $485 and one was $110.
9: Ernest Holmes Sr. also contributed in a massive way to the arsenal of democracy in World War II.
10: His assets were frozen for military use when the war began, so they were dedicated to building solely military wreckers. Now, in the time period between 1940 and 1945, he built about 7,500 of them, but most of them were used with what was called the Red Ball Express. After D-Day, when they had a supply chain set up to follow the front as it went through Europe, these trucks were used to ferry supplies back and forth from the coast, and the wreckers were part of that. They were used to keep the roads clear for the supply trucks, for the tanks, for the infantry. You know, if something was broken down or there was a destroyed tank in the road or a jeep or something like that, they were called in to remove them from the road. They were used for salvage even after the war effort when they were cleaning up from all the wreckage and everything. They would be out there pulling these tanks up out of the ditches, trying to clear these fields that were people's farms and homes. But yeah, that's primarily what they were used for.
9: Ernest Holmes Sr. continued to expand his business, building more and more wreckers and continuing to refine his invention to be more efficient. Holmes was also active in his community, though,
10: He was extremely active in his Presbyterian church. He was a huge proponent for a lot of youth programs and that kind of thing. He was also extremely active in the local country club, the Chattanooga Country Club. He loved golf. He would spend pretty much all of his extra time playing golf, which kind of ended up being one of the reasons he was in very good health for a long time. Unfortunately for him, he had kind of a tragic death. He was a young man when he passed away. He had gone out and played golf that day. He came home, played a game of bridge with some friends, and by that evening he was just said to his wife, "Hey, I'm not feeling well." And in a few hours, he was dead.
11: The innovative company that Ernest Holmes had started would be passed on to his son, Ernest Holmes Jr., who would continue to expand upon what his father had started.
10: After his father passed away, the man that originally invented the tow truck, he took over, and he was responsible for a lot of the growth of the Holmes company, because his father was only in business for about 40 years prior to that, and it was pre-war era, that kind of thing. He took it from that and made it into a modern entity, and they developed probably a good dozen more models worth of wreckers. They introduced the rail crane, which is one of the first, basically a wrecker for trains. So he was the leader of the growth era for that brand.
11: The company that Holmes Jr. took over would eventually break records too. Records that still stand today.
10: In the late 70s, they had gone through a time period where they felt that they got very involved with the Indianapolis Speedway. For obvious reasons. I mean, if there's wrecks and whatnot on the course, you need someone to come out and pick it up. Well, they kind of got this wild hair to, you know, let's see how fast we can make this record go. So, working with some guys in NASCAR, and obviously, like I said, they had been in Indianapolis, they ended up going down to Talladega in Alabama and said, let's see how fast we can get it to go after they had built the engine in this. And it set the world speed record for a wrecker of 109 miles an hour.
11: The Ernest Holmes Corporation wasn't just making fast tow trucks, though. They were also presenting a business model based on fast service, just like the family-run garages on call 24/7 that they served.
10: They had a very good reputation with the wrecking community, the tow truck industry, the people on the ground, the boots on the ground, because their priority was to make sure that you kept your business going. You know, these guys, if your truck was broken down or your wrecker wasn't working, you weren't making money. So the Holmes company at the time, their biggest focus was getting parts and service out to their people as quickly as possible. As soon as order came in, I mean, it was going back out the same day. And that was a big priority for them. And that's what really set them apart from the rest of the competition at the time.
11: The Ernest Holmes Company would eventually be sold to the Dover Corporation in 1973 for $15 million. But that wasn't the end of the Holmes family being involved in innovating in the wrecker industry. Jerry Holmes, Ernest Holmes Jr.'s son, would be one of the first people to invest in the hydraulic wrecker. The Holmes family invested in a new idea and pioneered their own industry. It's easy to forget how important this oftentimes underappreciated invention is to millions of Americans. But tow trucks are truly the unsung heroes of the highway.
25: And good job as always, Monty, and a special thanks to Niall Vincent and the International Museum of Towing. And go to our story on the Wright brothers, because you'll find the same kind of spirit. And David McCullough does a beautiful job telling that story. The story of the tow truck here on Our American Stories.
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22: A tragedy for a Georgia family staying at a vacation rental home in Kissimmee. The Osceola County Sheriff says 2 5-year-old twin girls drowned in a swimming pool at the home on Ruby Red Lane Friday. They were pronounced dead at Arnold Palmer Hospital. Detectives continue to investigate. Florida's attorney general isn't worried about a new lawsuit filed against the proposed property tax amendment. A nonprofit and 2 former Florida mayors filed the suit that claims that the wording of the amendment is misleading, but James Uthmeyer doesn't see it that way.
27: You know, we certainly think the language is fine. I do not see any legal infirmities.
22: The lawsuit filed in Leon County Circuit Court seeks to have the language revised, and Uthmeyer says if it comes down to that, his office can get that done in time for the amendment to be on the November ballot. Pasco County may be closer to pumping the brakes on data centers. The Planning Commission voted to recommend a 12-month moratorium. With Florida's News, I'm Denise Ryan.
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31: If you're in Manatee County and hopping on northbound 275, right after the toll plaza at mile marker 8, you're going to see the left northbound lane blocked off before you go to the hump because of construction. Also, 275 southbound in St. Pete at 54th Avenue North, off-ramp and on-ramp with partial blockages with an ongoing construction project there. Going to see on Dr. King Jr. east and westbound at Falkenberg Road. Left lanes are taken up with road work there. Steve Foster, News Radio WFLA.
32: Another warm and muggy night. Most of us are dry right now after a few scattered showers and storms along our inland areas today. Still seeing some lingering rain along our inland areas. However, we should be drying out throughout the overnight hours. Our temperatures dropping into the 70s as we wake up on Saturday morning. It's going to be less stormy this weekend. A lot of the rain activity will be limited to inland areas, about a 30% chance, with afternoon highs in the 90s and feels like temperatures for both Saturday and Sunday at 100 degrees or more. I'm Max Defender, meteorologist Zuleika Solik.
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25: And we return to Our American Stories. Even today, officials in Kentucky must swear under oath before taking office that they have not participated in any way, shape, or form in a societal relic commonly associated with our nation's 7th president. We're, of course, talking about a duel. Here to tell the story of Andrew Jackson and his dueling is Keith Hardison, the former director of interpretation at the Hermitage in Nashville, Tennessee. Take it away, Keith.
0: Jackson was not born an aristocrat. In fact, was born the child of Scotch-Irish immigrants. He was orphaned by 14 and then became arguably, if not America's first rags-to-riches story, America's best-known early rags-to-riches story. And those who were in the aristocratic class understood and supported the concept of dueling themselves. Dueling is an interesting phenomena that sort of peaked in America between around 1750 and 1850. It came out of what's called a code of honor that evolved in Europe. Some people will trace this back to a document called the Code Duello, which supposedly was put together by representatives from several areas in Ireland. The fact of the matter is there have been some question as to whether that document is as old as it was supposed to be. But what we do know is that back as far as the Middle Ages, there was a form of dueling practiced by the upper classes in Great Britain, France. There was some in Germany. And the thing that was most important was honor. In fact, someone remarked that it was better to die with honor than to live without it. Jackson was not as big a dueler as many people think. In fact, as far as a bona fide duel that went by basically the code of honor, were only two. And then there were two others that basically end up in glorified brawls. For instance, the first of those was with Tennessee Governor John Sevier, of whom he was a political opponent. This occurred in 1803, and Jackson challenged Sevier to a duel, and they went back and forth, and finally they were going to have one, and going to the place of the duel, it became a fight on the road. Sevier claimed the horse ran off with his pistols and so forth. So it ended up almost comical in a way. An earlier one than that was in 1788. That's Jackson's first duel with Avery Wakestell, who was an attorney in a court case, and he made remarks in the course of this case that were very unkind and unflattering to Jackson. Jackson took an insult. He was a young lawyer. Challenged him then and there to a duel. They went out just outside of town in Jonesboro, Tennessee. Jackson's combatant fired his pistol into the air, and Jackson chose not to press it, and so the duel was over. Nobody was shot, and nobody was shot at. But everybody had upheld their honor, and that was the big thing. Has my honor been satisfied? 1806 is the most famous duel, and that is the Dickinson duel. It started initially over a horse race, and it didn't directly involve Dickinson, except that Dickinson was Captain Irwin's son. Captain Irwin pulled his horse from the race, and everybody had agreed not only that if either one of them pulled their horse for any reason, then they had to pay a forfeiture fee of $800. And at that time, there was a plethora of various banknotes, that sort of thing. And Jackson was very specific. There was an agreement on what type of banknotes could and could not be used in payment of a forfeiture fee. So the result is that there was bickering over that payment, and eventually it was paid, but not in notes to Jackson's satisfaction. He raised an issue about that, felt like Irwin was not dealing with him in an upright manner. And so his son-in-law, who was Charles Dickinson, got involved on his father-in-law's side. And there's several things that have been alleged, but what we do know for sure is that both verbally and in writing in the Nashville paper, Dickinson called Jackson a poltroon and a coward. Jackson took umbrage. His honor had been challenged, because when your honor is challenged and you do not respond, then people assume one of two things in this code of honor system. Number one, that you're guilty as charged. Or number two, you don't have the intestinal fortitude to defend your own honor, either of which is detrimental. And so Jackson challenges Dickinson to a duel. Dickinson readily accepts. Dickinson is considered, he's an up-and-coming attorney in Nashville, got roots back in Maryland, and he is considered by many to be the best shot in the state of Tennessee. Probably was. But Jackson feels like he really has no choice. And the two are to go over, just over the Tennessee line in Kentucky, on the appointed day. On the way, Charles boasted that he was going to kill Jackson, and even folks placed bets on it. And on the field of honor that day, they met. The plan was this. Jackson was to intentionally, after the order to fire was given, was to hold his fire, thinking that Dickinson, being younger and more brash, more confident, would take a quick shot and perhaps miss. Now, that's quite a gamble. That's what happened. Now, the bullet that went into Jackson shattered two ribs and lodged near his heart. But Jackson doesn't let on that he's been hit. He just grits his teeth and takes it. Now, Dickinson, when he fired and didn't see Jackson fall, was totally confused, and he said, "My God, have I missed him? I don't miss. I don't get this." Then Jackson takes his time, aims his pistol, fires, and as he pulls the trigger, it hangs on half cock. So the hammer doesn't go all the way down. Jackson pulls it back, aims again, and fires it into Dickinson. Dickinson bled out by the end of the day. As Jackson walks off the field, a surgeon that Jackson had brought along, thoughtfully so, noticed blood pooling in one of Jackson's shoes and asked, "Have you been hit?" Jackson makes the comment, "I think I've been pinked, P-I-N-K-E-D. I think I've been pinked a little." And the doctor then discovers for the first time that Jackson really has been hit, and it's a serious wound. Ultimately, Jackson would survive. I would not say he recovered, because the wound never properly healed. And since the ball had lodged about an inch from his heart, the doctors were afraid to remove it, because if they missed, they were going to puncture his heart and he was going to be dead for sure. And so the bullet never was removed. In fact, it is in his body, in the coffin, in the presidential tomb here at the Hermitage.
25: And a terrific job on the production, editing, and storytelling by our own Monty Montgomery and Caleb Robinson. And a special thanks to Keith Hardison, former director of interpretation at the Hermitage. And this, of course, happened, this Dickinson duel, in 1806. In 1804, Alexander Hamilton lost his life in Weehawken, New Jersey, in a duel with Aaron Burr. You would have thought that would have ended the whole dueling thing. But this is how deeply embedded into the honor culture our society was at that time. The story of the president who shot second and survived. We're talking about Andrew Jackson surviving that duel, bullet in his chest, until the day he died. That story here on Our American Stories.
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25: This is Our American Stories, and as you all know, listener stories are some of our favorites. 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Skip found out something interesting about himself when he was in his 30s. 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
24: My real name is Jory, as I understand. When my mother was pregnant with me, my grandfather would say to her during the course of the pregnancy, "When is that little skipper coming out of there?" And so when I was born, the name Skipper just kind of stuck. I have four children that are grown at this point. I grew up to be a professional musician. I was a professional drummer at one time, and I had the moniker known as the world's tallest drummer because I'm 6'11". And so everywhere I would travel to perform, everybody would say, "We've never seen a drummer as tall as you." I had the privilege of playing with nationally known bands such as the Drifters, the Platters. I played with the Marvelettes, the female group from Motown. So I had a pretty happy career as a professional drummer. All in all, I'm doing okay. My childhood, first of all, my father was in the military. He was in the Army for 25 years. So all of my childhood life, I was a military brat. We traveled around a lot.

0: people. I didn't grow up with any kind of racial issues. My father didn't teach us any of that while we were growing up. I will tell you this, he certainly taught us to stand up for ourselves. He taught us, you know, hey, respect other people and have them respect you. So my father certainly didn't raise any of his kids to be pushovers or to be walked on or walked over. But he raised us just to be decent people who, you know, make a positive contribution to society. So I grew up like that, and I'm still that same person to this day. But my father was a major, major influence on me because he really was a man who loved his kids. He took care of us very well, cared about all of us deeply, and he would do anything he could to help us, support us, and to stand by us. So my childhood, for the most part, was a good one, you know.
1: But it wasn't one without its quirks.
0: When I was 5 years old, and we were living in Germany at the time, my mother came up to me one time and she said, Skipper, because that's what she called me then, and she still calls me that to this day. My mother said, Skipper, she said, I got to talk to you about something a little bit important. She said, we're going to go see a man, and he's a judge, and this man is going to ask you, you know, certain questions about your father. And whatever questions he asked you, you know, say yes to them. And, you know, are you happy here in this family? You know, how does Leston treat you? Because that's my father's name, Leston. You know, how does he treat you and so forth? So a man is going to ask you some questions about that. You know, just answer them the way I'm telling you to answer them. And I said, well, okay. I mean, I was 5 years old. I had no clue what was going on. So sure enough, you know, we went to some building. I can remember going into a little small room, which now I'm pretty sure was the judge's chambers. At the time, I didn't know what it was, but we went back there, and sure enough, there was a judge there with the typical judge clothes on, and he did start asking me questions. You know, how did I feel about being a part of this family? You know, what did I think about my dad? It wasn't that many questions, maybe four or five, I think, that I can recall. And I pretty much answered positive and affirmatively to all the questions. And so, you know, the judge said, well, okay, that's it. And we walked out of there and went home. I never gave it another thought. But what I found out was later on, when the whole issue came up of him not being my biological father, when I went to go talk to my mom about it, that's when she brought that up. She says, Skipper, she said, remember when you was a little boy in Germany at 5 years old and you had to go talk to that judge? And I said, yeah. She said, well, that was the occasion that your father was officially adopting you. And I said, oh, so that's what that was about. But at 5 years old, it didn't mean anything to me. I just went in and answered the questions and we came out of there.
1: That's right. Skip was actually adopted, and he didn't know about it until he was in his 30s with kids of his own. But it took some discord in his father's life for that information to come out.
0: My mother and father divorced. So some years later, my father remarried. And unfortunately, you know, some years into the marriage, that relationship began to sour as well. Well, sometime prior to before that, my father had taken his then wife down to Texas, because, you know, my father's from Texas. And, you know, as his wife was visiting with some of the, you know, older relatives, the conversation just came up that I was not, you know, Leston's biological son. When my father and her started having some issues in their marriage, as I was told, she threatened to call me and tell me personally that, you know, that Leston is not my father. As soon as she said that, my father called my mother and told her the situation. And he says, you know, Reba, my mother's name is Reba. He said, you know what? You need to tell Skip what's went on all this time. He needs to hear the story from you. So my mother called me one day and she was crying and trembling on the phone. And yes, I was 33 years old at this age, married, and but she called me on the phone and, you know, trembling, and I could tell there was a lot of anxiety there. And she said, Skip, I need you to come over here because I got something real important to talk to you about. And I said, okay. So, you know, I got in my car and drove across town and went to her house. And so when I walked into the house, she was

0: shaking and trembling, and you know, she was kind of crying and said, "I got something I need to tell you." And I basically said, "Just go ahead and tell me." I said, "You know, just, you can relax and calm down, whatever it is. Just go ahead and tell me." And she says, "Well, you remember when you were 5 years old and you went before that judge, so on and so forth?" And I said, "Yeah." She said, "Well, Leston is not your biological father." She said, "That was part of the adoption process." And I said, "Okay, so, you know what?" And she kind of looked at me like, "That's it?" And I said, what am I supposed to do, you know? And she said, and I said, "First of all," I said, "Mom, that doesn't bother me." I said, "It doesn't bother me at all." I said, "You know, I wouldn't trade him for a father for any other man on this planet." I said, "I've never felt like I was not a part of this family. I've never felt like he was not my father." I said, "So, you know, you can relax, you know." I said, there's nothing to be upset about." I said, "I don't see that either of you did anything wrong." And she says, "Well," she said, "Skip, you know, we never meant to keep this from you." She said, "But," she says, "but you guys just got along so well and did everything." She said, "It just never came up." So I said, "I'm okay." I said, "I'm not mad at anybody. I'm not upset." And I said, "So everybody can relax and calm down. It is what it is. Let's keep moving." There's been absolutely no change, no altering whatsoever. None whatsoever. As a matter of fact, I think finding that out probably brought me even closer to my dad, because after I found that out, I called him up and I said, "You know what, Dad, I love you even more." I said, "Because, man, you took on a child that wasn't yours and gave me a great life." You know what he just said? He just said, "Well, Skipper, I love you too." And we didn't have a very long conversation about it. It wasn't very long at all. I mean, I think the conversation might have been 2 or 3 minutes and it was over, you know? I grew up very, very secure, knowing that my father was that kind of man. He just raised me to just be okay with who I am. And I've learned that that's a very important position to know, is who in the world are you?
1: And what a beautiful story. A special thanks to Skip Reeves for telling it. Skip Reeves' story, a beautiful adoption story here on Our American Stories.

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11: Police in Hillsborough and Pinellas are on alert for any sign of teen takeovers this weekend. The city of Tampa is putting a special event zone, and any illegal activity could mean increased fines or an impound order on a car. Meanwhile, Attorney General James Uthmeyer says his office is gearing up to go after those responsible for promoting these takeovers.
12: We're going to be looking at digital footprints. We'll be bringing RICO charges where necessary. We'll use every cyber tool at our disposal to shut these networks down.
11: Uthmeyer says he's looking at some things the state can do to hold parents accountable for their kids' actions. The Florida Agency for Healthcare Administration is cracking down on fraud of the Medicare program. Governor Ron DeSantis making that announcement Friday in West Palm Beach. The new measures will include...
13: ACA has imposed enrollment moratoriums on certain high-risk provider categories, including durable medical equipment suppliers and adult daycare providers.
11: The new steps are aimed at catching fraudsters before they act, rather than waiting until taxpayers are fleeced and then going after them. FDLE has issued a missing child alert for two young girls from Pasco County. 14-year-old Jada and 10-year-old Chloe Mathis have not been seen since Thursday near the 6800 block of Angus Valley Drive in Wesley Chapel. Anyone with information about the case is asked to call the Pasco County Sheriff's Office. Police in Cocoa have arrested 59-year-old Pamela Dresser for allegedly driving her car towards a group of children playing on the sidewalk and referring to it as target practice while yelling racial slurs. Dresser was charged with aggravated assault with a deadly weapon, child abuse, and corruption by threat against a public servant. The University of Florida is taking what it calls a bold next step in the future of one of the most iconic venues in all of sports. Ben Hill Griffin Stadium, the Swamp, will undergo major renovations worth almost $1.5 billion. The timeline calls for the project to be completed before the 2030 football season. Athletic Director Scott Strickland says the Swamp will be bigger, better, and louder. With Florida's News, I'm Denise Ryan.
0: It's Ryan.
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4: If you're in Manatee County and hopping on northbound 275, right after the toll plaza at mile marker 8, you're going to see the left northbound lane blocked off before you go to the hump because of construction. Also, 275 southbound in St. Pete at 54th Avenue North, off-ramp and on-ramp with partial blockages with an ongoing construction project there. Going to see on Dr. King Jr. east and westbound at Falkenberg Road. Left lanes are taken up with road work there. Steve Foster, News Radio WFLA.
14: Another warm and muggy night. Most of us are dry right now after a few scattered showers and storms along our inland areas today. Still seeing some lingering rain along our inland areas. However, we should be drying out throughout the overnight hours. Our temperatures dropping into the 70s as we wake up on Saturday morning. It's going to be less stormy this weekend. A lot of the rain activity will be limited to inland areas, about a 30% chance, with afternoon highs in the 90s, and feels like temperatures for both Saturday and Sunday at 100 degrees. Or more. I'm Max Defender, meteorologist Zuleika Solis.
15: Calling off the strikes, I'm Ted Lindner, Fox News. In a stunning reversal Thursday, President Trump abruptly called off a planned military strike against Iran, declaring that a peace agreement was within reach and that the time and place of the signing of that agreement would be announced shortly. Telling reporters Thursday at the Oval Office,
16: probably have a signing maybe in Europe, and it's a great thing. Most importantly, we have a deal that Iran will never have a nuclear weapon, which was the whole purpose of what we had to go through to get this. So it was a big, very big thing.
15: Fox's Mark Meredith has more from the White House.
17: The news follows a day filled with threats, as Trump himself warned massive airstrikes were hours away.
16: We have a signing soon, and the documents are in pretty final shape, so we'll see.
17: The president claims Iran is ready to abandon its nuclear program. Iran has spent months telling the world that's non-negotiable. Democrats say the president's on and off again threats show he has no exit strategy.
15: President Trump says Vice President J.D. Vance will be there for the signing of the deal. Today marks 10 years since the massacre of dozens at an LGBTQ nightclub in Orlando, Florida. Fox's Tanya J. Powers.
18: A decade has passed since 49 people were killed when a gunman opened fire inside the Pulse nightclub in Orlando, Florida, and an annual observance is planned. The Pulse Remembrance Ceremony will feature performances from local artists, including the Orlando Gay Chorus, and a special presentation by the city's Poet Laureate. A candlelight ceremony and reading of the 49 names will conclude the event. At the time of the massacre in 2016, it was the deadliest mass shooting in U.S. history. Recently, city officials unveiled updated plans for a permanent memorial that will feature a healing garden, reflecting pool, and tributes to those killed, and will be built on the site of the former nightclub. Tanya J. Powers, Fox News.
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1: The LGBTQ community reflected back on progress made 10 years after the Pulse nightclub shooting. Brandon Wolf is a survivor of the Pulse nightclub tragedy and will take part in Saturday's Action Memorial panel as a member of Equality Florida.
2: My hope that people walk away tomorrow with an understanding of our responsibility on the front lines to show this country that we can defeat the bullies at ground zero.
1: He says there has been progress over the last decade. Pulse survivors helped pass gun safety legislation and the federal recognition of gay marriage. The FIFA Fan Festival kicks off in Miami Saturday at Bayfront Park downtown. 30,000 people are expected each day through July 5th. The first local match is Monday when Saudi Arabia plays Uruguay. The city of Cocoa is hosting a hurricane preparedness expo from 9 a.m. to noon Saturday. Attendees can start their disaster kits with free 5-gallon supply buckets while stocks last. With Florida's News, I'm Denise Ryan.
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5: If you're in Manatee County and hopping on northbound 275, right after the toll plaza at mile marker 8, you're going to see the left northbound lane blocked off before you go to the hump because of construction. Also, 275 southbound in St. Pete at 54th Avenue North, off-ramp and on-ramp with partial blockages with an ongoing construction project there. Going to see on Dr. King Jr. east and westbound at Falkenberg Road. Left lanes are taken up with road work there. Steve Foster, News Radio WFLA.
6: Another warm and muggy night. Most of us are dry right now after a few scattered showers and storms along our inland areas today. Still seeing some lingering rain along our inland areas. However, we should be drying out throughout the overnight hours. Our temperatures dropping into the 70s as we wake up on Saturday morning. It's going to be less stormy this weekend. A lot of the rain activity will be limited to inland areas, about a 30% chance, with afternoon highs in the 90s and feels like temperatures for both Saturday and Sunday at 100 degrees or more. I'm Max Defender, meteorologist Zuleika Solis.
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5: A tragedy for a Georgia family staying at a vacation rental home in Kissimmee. The Osceola County Sheriff says 2 5-year-old twin girls drowned in a swimming pool at the home on Ruby Red Lane Friday. They were pronounced dead at Arnold Palmer Hospital. Detectives continue to investigate. A 28-year-old missing persons case that drew national attention is back in the headlines as the National Center for Missing and Exploited Children has released an age progression image of what Sabrina Eisenberg might look like today. Parents Stephen and Marlene Eisenberg have said they woke up on the morning of November 24, 1997 and found their 5-month-old daughter gone.
6: We woke up and she was gone. She was taken out of her room. She wasn't in our house. She hadn't started to walk. Somebody came in and took the most precious thing from us that could be taken.
5: In a video message, Steve Eisenberg says he and his wife have never given up hope. Investigators staged an all-out search for the little girl, and the case was even featured on America's Most Wanted, but no trace of her has ever been found. Could a renovation be coming in the verbiage of a proposed constitutional amendment that would be on your November ballot in Florida? Attorney General James Uthmeyer doesn't think so. After a lawsuit was filed in Leon County Circuit Court, it calls into question the neutrality of the language in the property tax savings amendment. The AG is not worried about it.
7: We'll see how it plays out. If for some reason a court would rule against us, then we will be ready to make fast changes.
5: A nonprofit and a couple of former Florida mayors say the words excessive property taxes and the title amount to advocacy. The amendment, if approved by 60% of voters, would increase the non-school homestead exemption to $250,000 by 2028. Governor Ron DeSantis is giving Florida state employees extra time off around the 2026 Independence Day holiday. State offices will be closed July 2nd and July 6th in addition to the July 3rd holiday, creating a 5-day weekend. The governor says it gives state workers more time to celebrate and take part in America 250 events. With Florida's News, I'm Denise Ryan.
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9: If you're in Manatee County and hopping on northbound 275, right after the toll plaza at mile marker 8, you're going to see the left northbound lane blocked off before you go to the hump because of construction. Also, 275 southbound in St. Pete at 54th Avenue North, off-ramp and on-ramp with partial blockages with an ongoing construction project there. Going to see on Dr. King Jr. east and westbound at Falkenberg Road. Left lanes are taken up with road work there. Steve Foster, News Radio WFLA.
10: Another warm and muggy night. Most of us are dry right now after a few scattered showers and storms along our inland areas today. Still seeing some lingering rain along our inland areas. However, we should be drying out throughout the overnight hours, our temperatures dropping into the 70s as we wake up on Saturday morning. It's going to be less stormy this weekend. A lot of the rain activity will be limited to inland areas, about a 30% chance, with afternoon highs in the 90s, and feels like temperatures for both Saturday and Sunday at 100 degrees or more. I'm Max Defender, meteorologist Zuleika Soler.
11: Drug gang leader gone. I'm Chris DeMeo, Fox News. President Trump says the U.S. military has taken out the leader of the Trende Aragua gang.
12: President posted the quote, "At my direction, the United States Southern Command delivered a swift and lethal kinetic strike to successfully execute Nino Guerrero, the infamous leader of Trende Aragua, one of the most bloodthirsty terrorist organizations on the planet." The timing of the strike is unclear. The State Department has designated Trende Aragua a foreign terrorist organization.
11: Fox is Rich Etson. The world's wealthiest person just got a whole lot richer. Fox's Hillary Barsky has more.
13: SpaceX's stock launch was the biggest ever on Wall Street, making its leader, Elon Musk, the world's first trillionaire.
14: And let me tell you, if people had told me this was going to happen, I was like, man, you must be smoking some really good crack.
13: Shares of SpaceX rose 25% shortly after it began trading on Friday, giving it a market cap above $2.2 trillion and making it the sixth most valuable U.S.-listed company. AI chip-making darling NVIDIA is tops on the list. However, Musk is still a trillionaire on paper because he can't sell his shares just yet. Musk says SpaceX is going public now because it needs money to fund its ambitions of putting satellites and data centers in space, among other initiatives. Hillary Barsky, Fox News.
11: Severe weather causing deadly destruction at a church in Manita, Virginia. At least one person was killed and nearly two dozen injured when a tent collapsed with parishioners underneath it.
15: The folks that observed it that were on scene indicated that when the high winds came through very quickly, the tent just catastrophically failed.
11: Acting Bedford Fire Chief Abby Johnston, she says the church was celebrating its 20th anniversary. She also says the church had the proper permits and the tent passed inspection by Bedford County earlier this week. 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
1: Florida International University is getting a major boost. U.S. Representative Frederica Wilson has secured over $11 million in federal funding for FIU. The money will help support robotics research and Everglades restoration projects. Pasco County is closer to pumping the brakes on data centers as the Planning Commission voted to recommend a 12-month moratorium. Some residents are worried about how much water, electricity, and other resources the centers will use. Saturday and Sunday, people can go freshwater fishing without a license. Florida Fish and Wildlife Conservation Commission Officer Chris Boley says free fishing weekends are a way to introduce the sport to new anglers.
2: If you have a friend or a family member that wants to go fishing with you, but you know they're not sure if they want to buy a license, if they won't enjoy it, it's a great opportunity to get out there and have some fun.
1: 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With Florida's News, I'm Denise Ryan.
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6: If you're in Manatee County and hopping on northbound 275, right after the toll plaza at mile marker 8, you're going to see the left northbound lane blocked off before you go to the hump because of construction. Also, 275 southbound in St. Pete at 54th Avenue North, off-ramp and on-ramp with partial blockages with an ongoing construction project there. Going to see on Dr. King Jr. east and westbound at Falkenberg Road. Left lanes are taken up with road work there. Steve Foster, News Radio WFLA.
7: Another warm and muggy night. Most of us are dry right now after a few scattered showers and storms along our inland areas today. Still seeing some lingering rain along our inland areas. However, we should be drying out throughout the overnight hours. Our temperatures dropping into the 70s as we wake up on Saturday morning. It's going to be less stormy this weekend. A lot of the rain activity will be limited to inland areas, about a 30% chance, with afternoon highs in the 90s, and feels like temperatures for both Saturday and Sunday at 100 degrees or more. Max Defender, meteorologist Zuleika Solis.
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4: Usually we have hot, blistering, sunny days here. Then again, it is Tampa. In a moment's notice, it's raining so hard, lightning is crashing everywhere. Those cars are driving with their flashers on and you're soaked head to toe. Avoid the bipolar weather. 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
6: Guaranteed human. Police in Hillsborough and Pinellas are on alert for any sign of teen takeovers this weekend. The city of Tampa is putting a special event zone, and any illegal activity could mean increased fines or an impound order on a car. Meanwhile, Attorney General James Uthmeyer says his office is gearing up to go after those responsible for promoting these takeovers.
7: We're going to be looking at digital footprints. We'll be bringing RICO charges where necessary. We'll use every cyber tool at our disposal to shut these networks down.
6: Uthmeyer says he's looking at some things the state can do to hold parents accountable for their kids' actions. The Florida Agency for Healthcare Administration is cracking down on fraud of the Medicare program. Governor Ron DeSantis making that announcement Friday in West Palm Beach. The new measures will include...
8: ACA has imposed enrollment moratoriums on certain high-risk provider categories, including durable medical equipment suppliers and adult daycare providers.
6: The new steps are aimed at catching fraudsters before they act, rather than waiting until taxpayers are fleeced and then going after them. FDLE has issued a missing child alert for two young girls from Pasco County. 14-year-old Jada and 10-year-old Chloe Mathis have not been seen since Thursday near the 6800 block of Angus Valley Drive in Wesley Chapel. Anyone with information about the case is asked to call the Pasco County Sheriff's Office. Police in Coco have arrested 59-year-old Pamela Dresser for allegedly driving her car towards a group of children playing on the sidewalk and referring to it as target practice while yelling racial slurs. Dresser was charged with aggravated assault with a deadly weapon, child abuse, and corruption by threat against a public servant. The University of Florida is taking what it calls a bold next step in the future of one of the most iconic venues in all of sports. Ben Hill Griffin Stadium, the Swamp, will undergo major renovations worth almost $1.5 billion. The timeline calls for the project to be completed before the 2030 football season. Athletic Director Scott Strickland says the Swamp will be bigger, better, and louder. With Florida's News, I'm Denise Ryan.
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11: If you're in Manatee County and hopping on northbound 275, right after the toll plaza at mile marker 8, you're going to see the left northbound lane blocked off before you go to the hump because of construction. Also, 275 southbound in St. Pete at 54th Avenue North, off-ramp and on-ramp with partial blockages with an ongoing construction project there. Going to see on Dr. King Jr. east and westbound at Falkenberg Road. Left lanes are taken up with road work there. Steve Foster, News Radio WFLA.
12: Another warm and muggy night. Most of us are dry right now after a few scattered showers and storms along our inland areas today. Still seeing some lingering rain along our inland areas. However, we should be drying out throughout the overnight hours, our temperatures dropping into the 70s as we wake up on Saturday morning. It's going to be less stormy this weekend. A lot of the rain activity will be limited to inland areas, about a 30% chance, with afternoon highs in the 90s, and feels like temperatures for both Saturday and Sunday at 100 degrees or more. I'm ex-offender meteorologist Zuleika Solis.
13: Unrest as an agreement nears. I'm Deborah Valentine, Fox News. Tehran fired drones in the Strait of Hormuz early Friday as U.S. and Iranian officials say the two sides are nearing a peace agreement to end their conflict. Fox's Lucas Tomlinson has more from the White House.
14: President Trump says he believes Iran is close to signing this memorandum of understanding to begin dismantling its nuclear apparatus. But then hours later, Iran fired two drones into the Strait of Hormuz targeting commercial shipping. Both those drones shot down by U.S. forces. And President Trump, taking to Truth Social this morning, says the terms that Iran leaked out to the fake news have nothing to do with the terms that were agreed to in writing. What they said, including their weak and pathetic statement on having a deal, bears no relation to the truth. Very dishonorable people to deal with. With them, there is no such thing as dealing in good faith.
13: A deal could come this weekend. President Trump announcing that the U.S. military has killed the leader of Trende Aragua.
15: The president posted the quote, "At my direction, the United States Southern Command delivered a swift and lethal kinetic strike to successfully execute Nino Guerrero, the infamous leader of Trende Aragua, one of the most bloodthirsty terrorist organizations on the planet." The timing of the strike is unclear. The State Department has designated Trende Aragua a foreign terrorist organization.
13: Fox's Rich Edson reporting. The United States men's soccer team hosted Paraguay at Los Angeles Stadium Friday night for the first World Cup match on U.S. soil since 1994. America got the scoring started early in the first half.
16: Here's Christian Pulisic on the ball now. Draws the double team. Splits the double team.
13: Sound courtesy of Fox Sports, the U.S. went on to win the match 4-1. 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
1: The LGBTQ community reflected back on progress made 10 years after the Pulse nightclub shooting. Brandon Wolf is a survivor of the Pulse nightclub tragedy and will take part in Saturday's Action Memorial panel as a member of Equality Florida.
2: My hope that people walk away tomorrow with an understanding of our responsibility on the front lines to show this country that we can defeat the bullies at ground zero.
1: He says there has been progress over the last decade. Pulse survivors helped pass gun safety legislation and the federal recognition of gay marriage. The FIFA Fan Festival kicks off in Miami Saturday at Bayfront Park downtown. 30,000 people are expected each day through July 5th. The first local match is Monday when Saudi Arabia plays Uruguay. The city of Cocoa is hosting a hurricane preparedness expo from 9 a.m. to noon Saturday. Attendees can start their disaster kits with free 5-gallon supply buckets while stocks last. With Florida's News, I'm Denise Ryan.
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6: If you're in Manatee County and hopping on northbound 275, right after the toll plaza at mile marker 8, you're going to see the left northbound lane blocked off before you go to the hump because of construction. Also, 275 southbound in St. Pete at 54th Avenue North, off-ramp and on-ramp with partial blockages with an ongoing construction project there. Going to see on Dr. King Jr. east and westbound at Falkenberg Road. Left lanes are taken up with road work there. Steve Foster, News Radio WFLA.
7: Another warm and muggy night. Most of us are dry right now after a few scattered showers and storms along our inland areas today. Still seeing some lingering rain along our inland areas. However, we should be drying out throughout the overnight hours. Our temperatures dropping into the 70s as we wake up on Saturday morning. It's going to be less stormy this weekend. A lot of the rain activity will be limited to inland areas, about a 30% chance, with afternoon highs in the 90s, and feels like temperatures for both Saturday and Sunday at 100 degrees or more. I'm Max Defender, meteorologist Zuleika Solis.
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5: A tragedy for a Georgia family staying at a vacation rental home in Kissimmee. The Osceola County Sheriff says 2 5-year-old twin girls drowned in a swimming pool at the home on Ruby Red Lane Friday. They were pronounced dead at Arnold Palmer Hospital. Detectives continue to investigate. A 28-year-old missing persons case that drew national attention is back in the headlines as the National Center for Missing and Exploited Children has released an age progression image of what Sabrina Eisenberg might look like today. Parents Stephen and Marlene Eisenberg have said they woke up on the morning of November 24, 1997 and found their 5-month-old daughter gone.
6: We woke up and she was gone. She was taken out of her room. She wasn't in our house. She hadn't started to walk. Somebody came in and took the most precious thing from us that could be taken.
5: In a video message, Steve Eisenberg says he and his wife have never given up hope. Investigators staged an all-out search for the little girl, and the case was even featured on America's Most Wanted, but no trace of her has ever been found. Could a renovation be coming in the verbiage of a proposed constitutional amendment that would be on your November ballot in Florida? Attorney General James Uthmeyer doesn't think so. After a lawsuit was filed in Leon County Circuit Court, it calls into question the neutrality of the language in the property tax savings amendment. The AG is not worried about it.
7: We'll see how it plays out. If for some reason a court would rule against us, then we will be ready to make fast changes.
5: A nonprofit and a couple of former Florida mayors say the words excessive property taxes and the title amount to advocacy. The amendment, if approved by 60% of voters, would increase the non-school homestead exemption to $250,000 by 2028. Governor Ron DeSantis is giving Florida state employees extra time off around the 2026 Independence Day holiday. State offices will be closed July 2nd and July 6th in addition to the July 3rd holiday, creating a 5-day weekend. The governor says it gives state workers more time to celebrate and take part in America 250 events. With Florida's News, I'm Denise Ryan.
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10: If you're in Manatee County and hopping on northbound 275, right after the toll plaza at mile marker 8, you're going to see the left northbound lane blocked off before you go to the hump because of construction. Also, 275 southbound in St. Pete at 54th Avenue North, off-ramp and on-ramp with partial blockages with an ongoing construction project there. Going to see on Dr. King Jr. east and westbound at Falkenberg Road. Left lanes are taken up with road work there. Steve Foster, News Radio WFLA.
11: Another warm and muggy night. Most of us are dry right now after a few scattered showers and storms along our inland areas today. Still seeing some lingering rain along our inland areas. However, we should be drying out throughout the overnight hours. Our temperatures dropping into the 70s as we wake up on Saturday morning. It's going to be less stormy this weekend. A lot of the rain activity will be limited to inland areas, about a 30% chance, with afternoon highs in the 90s and feels like temperatures for both Saturday and Sunday at 100 degrees or more. I'm Max Defender, meteorologist Zuleika Solik.
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1: Florida International University is getting a major boost. U.S. Representative Frederica Wilson has secured over $11 million in federal funding for FIU. The money will help support robotics research and Everglades restoration projects. Pasco County is closer to pumping the brakes on data centers as the Planning Commission voted to recommend a 12-month moratorium. Some residents are worried about how much water, electricity, and other resources the centers will use. Saturday and Sunday, people can go freshwater fishing without a license. Florida Fish and Wildlife Conservation Commission Officer Chris Boley says free fishing weekends are a way to introduce the sport to new anglers.
2: If you have a friend or a family member that wants to go fishing with you, but you know they're not sure if they want to buy a license, if they won't enjoy it, it's a great opportunity to get out there and have some fun.
1: 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With Florida's News, I'm Denise Ryan.
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6: If you're in Manatee County and hopping on northbound 275, right after the toll plaza at mile marker 8, you're going to see the left northbound lane blocked off before you go to the hump because of construction. Also, 275 southbound in St. Pete at 54th Avenue North, off-ramp and on-ramp with partial blockages with an ongoing construction project there. Going to see on Dr. King Jr. east and westbound at Falkenberg Road. Left lanes are taken up with road work there. Steve Foster, News Radio WFLA.
7: Another warm and muggy night. Most of us are dry right now after a few scattered showers and storms along our inland areas today. Still seeing some lingering rain along our inland areas. However, we should be drying out throughout the overnight hours. Our temperatures dropping into the 70s as we wake up on Saturday morning. It's going to be less stormy this weekend. A lot of the rain activity will be limited to inland areas, about a 30% chance, with afternoon highs in the 90s and feels like temperatures for both Saturday and Sunday at 100 degrees or more. I'm Max Defender meteorologist Zuleika Solik.
8: Drug gang leader gone. I'm Chris DeMeo, Fox News. President Trump says the U.S. military is taking out the leader of the Trende Arawagua gang.
9: President posted the quote, "At my direction, the United States Southern Command delivered a swift and lethal kinetic strike to successfully execute Nino Guerrero, the infamous leader of Trende Arawagua, one of the most bloodthirsty terrorist organizations on the planet." The timing of the strike is unclear. The State Department has designated Trende Arawagua a foreign terrorist organization.
8: That's Fox's Rich Edson. The strike happening with the help of the government of Venezuela. Severe weather causing deadly destruction at a church in Manita, Virginia. At least one person was killed and nearly two dozen injured when a tent collapsed with parishioners underneath it.
10: The folks that observed it that were on scene indicated that when the high winds came through very quickly, the tent just catastrophically failed.
8: Acting Bedford Fire Chief Abby Johnston, she says the church was celebrating its 20th anniversary. She also says the church had the proper permits and the tent passed inspection by Bedford County earlier this week. The United States men's soccer team is off to a great start at the World Cup. Fox's Kevin Uretsky has more.
11: The first World Cup game on American soil since 1994 was certainly worth the wait as the U.S. took on Paraguay in L.A. Team USA was already up 2-0 in the first half, but Flo Balogun wanted more.
12: Balogun, can he get inside? Still Balogun, Flo Balogun!
11: The enthusiastic call on Fox Sports. The final was 4-1, the most goals the U.S. has ever scored in a World Cup match. Team USA gets 3 points for the win and will next play next Friday in Seattle against Australia. Kevin Uretsky, Fox News.
8: And I'm Chris DeMeo. This is Fox News.
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5: Guaranteed human. Police in Hillsboro and Pinellas are on alert for any sign of teen takeovers this weekend. The city of Tampa is putting a special event zone, and any illegal activity could mean increased fines or an impound order on a car. Meanwhile, Attorney General James Uthmeyer says his office is gearing up to go after those responsible for promoting these takeovers.
6: We're going to be looking at digital footprints. We'll be bringing RICO charges where necessary. We'll use every cyber tool at our disposal to shut these networks down.
5: Uthmeyer says he's looking at some things the state can do to hold parents accountable for their kids' actions. The Florida Agency for Healthcare Administration is cracking down on fraud of the Medicare program. Governor Ron DeSantis making that announcement Friday in West Palm Beach. The new measures will include...
7: ACA has imposed enrollment moratoriums on certain high-risk provider categories, including durable medical equipment suppliers and adult daycare providers.
5: The new steps are aimed at catching fraudsters before they act, rather than waiting until taxpayers are fleeced and then going after them. FDLE has issued a missing child alert for two young girls from Pasco County. 14-year-old Jada and 10-year-old Chloe Mathis have not been seen since Thursday near the 6800 block of Angus Valley Drive in Wesley Chapel. Anyone with information about the case is asked to call the Pasco County Sheriff's Office. Police in Coco have arrested 59-year-old Pamela Dresser for allegedly driving her car towards a group of children playing on the sidewalk and referring to it as target practice while yelling racial slurs. Dresser was charged with aggravated assault with a deadly weapon, child abuse, and corruption by threat against a public servant. The University of Florida is taking what it calls a bold next step in the future of one of the most iconic venues in all of sports. Ben Hill Griffin Stadium, the Swamp, will undergo major renovations worth almost $1.5 billion. The timeline calls for the project to be completed before the 2030 football season. Athletic Director Scott Strickland says the Swamp will be bigger, better, and louder. With Florida's News, I'm Denise Ryan.
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10: If you're in Manatee County and hopping on northbound 275, right after the toll plaza at mile marker 8, you're going to see the left northbound lane blocked off before you go to the hump because of construction. Also, 275 southbound in St. Pete at 54th Avenue North, off-ramp and on-ramp with partial blockages with an ongoing construction project there. Going to see on Dr. King Jr. east and westbound at Falkenberg Road. Left lanes are taken up with road work there. Steve Foster, News Radio WFLA.
11: Another warm and muggy night. Most of us are dry right now after a few scattered showers and storms along our inland areas today. Still seeing some lingering rain along our inland areas. However, we should be drying out throughout the overnight hours, our temperatures dropping into the 70s as we wake up on Saturday morning. It's going to be less stormy this weekend. A lot of the rain activity will be limited to inland areas, about a 30% chance, with afternoon highs in the 90s, and feels like temperatures for both Saturday and Sunday at 100 degrees or more. I'm Max Defender, meteorologist Zuleika Solik.
12: Visa on hold. I'm Deborah Valentine, Fox News. A key intelligence tool lapsed at midnight after both chambers of Congress failed to extend FISA, the Foreign Intelligence Surveillance Act, Section 702.
13: Both the House and Senate failed to extend a program allowing for the warrantless surveillance of foreign targets after Democrats, like Virginia Senator Mark Warner, said they couldn't abide by the president's Housing Finance Agency Director Bill Pulte being selected as Director of National Intelligence.
14: And put a political hack into one of our most critical national security positions.
13: But President Trump then announced he was selecting the U.S. attorney in Manhattan for the role, saying Pulte would only be there temporarily.
15: Running it for a short while when we get a very talented person, Jay Clayton, in. As you know, Jay Clayton's an incredible talent.
13: As far as when they could vote again on FISA, the House is not back in session until June 23rd. Jessica Rosenthal, Fox News.
12: President Trump said Friday that the leader of Trinidad Aragua, Hector Rust Henford Guerrero Flores, also known as Nino Guerrero, is dead. The president says the gang leader was killed in a U.S. military strike with help from the Venezuelan government. The U.S. men's soccer team defeats Paraguay in their opening World Cup match Friday night. Fox's Kevin Uretsky has details.
16: The first World Cup game on American soil since 1994 was certainly worth the wait. As the U.S. took on Paraguay in L.A., Team USA was already up 2-0 in the first half, but Flo Balogun wanted more.
17: Balogun, can he get inside? Still Balogun, Flo Balogun!
16: The enthusiastic call on Fox Sports. The final was 4-1, the most goals the U.S. has ever scored in a World Cup match. Team USA gets 3 points for the win and will next play next Friday in Seattle against Australia.
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1: The LGBTQ community reflected back on progress made 10 years after the Pulse nightclub shooting. Brandon Wolf is a survivor of the Pulse nightclub tragedy and will take part in Saturday's Action Memorial panel as a member of Equality Florida.
2: My hope that people walk away tomorrow with an understanding of our responsibility on the front lines to show this country that we can defeat the bullies at ground zero.
1: He says there has been progress over the last decade. Pulse survivors helped pass gun safety legislation and the federal recognition of gay marriage. The FIFA Fan Festival kicks off in Miami Saturday at Bayfront Park downtown. 30,000 people are expected each day through July 5th. The first local match is Monday when Saudi Arabia plays Uruguay. The city of Cocoa is hosting a hurricane preparedness expo from 9 a.m. to noon Saturday. Attendees can start their disaster kits with free 5-gallon supply buckets while stocks last. With Florida's News, I'm Denise Ryan.
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6: If you're in Manatee County and hopping on northbound 275, right after the toll plaza at mile marker 8, you're going to see the left northbound lane blocked off before you go to the hump because of construction. Also, 275 southbound in St. Pete at 54th Avenue North, off-ramp and on-ramp with partial blockages with an ongoing construction project there. Going to see on Dr. King Jr. east and westbound at Falkenberg Road. Left lanes are taken up with road work there. Steve Foster, News Radio WFLA.
7: Another warm and muggy night. Most of us are dry right now after a few scattered showers and storms along our inland areas today. Still seeing some lingering rain along our inland areas. However, we should be drying out throughout the overnight hours. Our temperatures dropping into the 70s as we wake up on Saturday morning. It's going to be less stormy this weekend. A lot of the rain activity will be limited to inland areas, about a 30% chance, with afternoon highs in the 90s and feels like temperatures for both Saturday and Sunday at 100 degrees or more. I'm Max Defender, meteorologist Zuleika Solis.
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8: A tragedy for a Georgia family staying at a vacation rental home in Kissimmee. The Osceola County Sheriff says 2 5-year-old twin girls drowned in a swimming pool at the home on Ruby Red Lane Friday. They were pronounced dead at Arnold Palmer Hospital. Detectives continue to investigate. A 28-year-old missing persons case that drew national attention is back in the headlines as the National Center for Missing and Exploited Children has released an age progression image of what Sabrina Eisenberg might look like today. Parents Stephen and Marlene Eisenberg have said they woke up on the morning of November 24, 1997 and found their 5-month-old daughter gone.
9: We woke up and she was gone. She was taken out of her room. She wasn't in our house. She hadn't started to walk. Somebody came in and took the most precious thing from us that could be taken.
8: In a video message, Steve Eisenberg says he and his wife have never given up hope. Investigators staged an all-out search for the little girl, and the case was even featured on America's Most Wanted, but no trace of her has ever been found. Could a renovation be coming in the verbiage of a proposed constitutional amendment that would be on your November ballot in Florida? Attorney General James Uthmeyer doesn't think so. After a lawsuit was filed in Leon County Circuit Court, it calls into question the neutrality of the language in the property tax savings amendment. The AG is not worried about it.
10: We'll see how it plays out. If for some reason a court would rule against us, then we will be ready to make fast changes.
8: A nonprofit and a couple of former Florida mayors say the words excessive property taxes and the title amount to advocacy. The amendment, if approved by 60% of voters, would increase the non-school homestead exemption to $250,000 by 2028. Governor Ron DeSantis is giving Florida state employees extra time off around the 2026 Independence Day holiday. State offices will be closed July 2nd and July 6th in addition to the July 3rd holiday, creating a 5-day weekend. The governor says it gives state workers more time to celebrate and take part in America 250 events. With Florida's News, I'm Denise Ryan.
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11: If you're in Manatee County and hopping on northbound 275, right after the toll plaza at mile marker 8, you're going to see the left northbound lane blocked off before you go to the hump because of construction. Also, 275 southbound in St. Pete at 54th Avenue North, off-ramp and on-ramp with partial blockages with an ongoing construction project there. Going to see on Dr. King Jr. east and westbound at Falkenberg Road. Left lanes are taken up with road work there. Steve Foster, News Radio WFLA.
12: Another warm and muggy night. Most of us are dry right now after a few scattered showers and storms along our inland areas today. Still seeing some lingering rain along our inland areas. However, we should be drying out Throughout the overnight hours, our temperatures dropping into the 70s as we wake up on Saturday morning. It's going to be less stormy this weekend. A lot of the rain activity will be limited to inland areas, about a 30% chance, with afternoon highs in the 90s, and feels like temperatures for both Saturday and Sunday at 100 degrees or more. I'm Max Defender, meteorologist Zuleika Solik.
7: Drug gang leader gone. I'm Chris DeMeo, Fox News. President Trump says the U.S. military has taken out the leader of the Trende Aragua gang.
13: President posted the quote, "At my direction, the United States Southern Command delivered a swift and lethal kinetic strike to successfully execute Nino Guerrero, the infamous leader of Trende Aragua, one of the most bloodthirsty terrorist organizations on the planet." The timing of the strike is unclear. The State Department has designated Trende Aragua a foreign terrorist organization.
7: Fox's Rich Edson, the strike happening with the help of the government of Venezuela. Severe weather causing deadly destruction at a church in Matea, Virginia. At least one person was killed and nearly two dozen injured when a tent collapsed with parishioners underneath it.
14: The folks that observed it that were on scene indicated that when the high winds came through very quickly, the tent just catastrophically failed.
7: Acting Bedford Fire Chief Abby Johnston, she says the church was celebrating its 20th anniversary. She also says the church had the proper permits and the tent passed inspection by Bedford County earlier this week. The U.S. men's soccer team off to a great start at the World Cup. Fox's Kevin Uretsky has more.
15: The first World Cup game on American soil since 1994 was certainly worth the wait as the U.S. took on Paraguay in L.A. Team USA was already up 2-0 in the first half, but Flo Balogun wanted more.
16: Balogun, can he get inside? Still Balogun, Flo Balogun!
15: The enthusiastic call on Fox Sports. The final was 4-1, the most goals the U.S. has ever scored in a World Cup match. Team USA gets 3 points for the win and will next play next Friday in Seattle against Australia. Kevin Uretsky, Fox News.
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21: Before we get going, I want to welcome David Bush to our panel. We wore Jeff Jr. out. He had enough of the two of us.
22: Got tired.
21: Of Corbett and me. David, welcome. We're glad to have you here. We all work very closely together. At some point, I would love for you to be able to share your pedigree, your background, your history, everything that you have accomplished in your career. And we're just really, truly blessed to have you. So welcome.
20: Well, thank you so much. I'm happy to join you and I appreciate the opportunity. I mean, this is fantastic.
22: We're glad you're here.
21: Yeah. And some of the stories you get to tell us that we can't share with anybody, it'll be in a book. Amazing.
22: Another time.
21: Amazing.
20: Another time.
21: Yeah.
20: Well, thank you for having me. And let's get started. So some investments promise access to what you can't get in a regular account, but that doesn't mean that they're right for everyone. This episode's question, what are the advantages of investing in private markets and what should I be cautious about?
21: Mm-hmm.
0: I mean, great question. I mean, private markets, the ability to have something that's not correlated to the regular stock market, something that's going to have, you know, what they call the illiquidity premium, where, yes, it's not a liquid vehicle, but you're going to have higher returns over the long term. And a lot of times they're going to be more tax efficient, especially in the beginning, because you're going to be getting the return of principal back, which is tax-free, and then all the gains that come after that are all going to be long-term. So for a lot of people, they really have not been exposed to private investments and private.
21: So let's explain to what they are.
0: Right.
21: So when you hear private credit, hedge funds, private venture equity, capital. Venture capital, those are considered the private market. So these are not publicly traded companies.
0: Right.
21: Sometimes they're not even companies. Right. You can invest in animals if you wanted to.
0: Or bourbon.
21: We like to invest in bourbon.
0: Yes.
21: Usually in our livers are investing in that. But
0: De-investing.
21: So, right. So when we're talking about those types of markets, right. Think of, you know, if you ever watch Shark Tank, those are companies that are not publicly traded and those people are looking for an influx of capital. So potentially we could be investing in companies like that.
0: Right.
21: But we also have an intermediary. So another company that is going to be making these offerings.
0: Right.
21: Now, what you touched on, the benefits of it, right? We're not correlated to the stock market. Doesn't matter what the stock market's doing. If we're investing in infrastructure, which we have an infrastructure offering through Overlay Capital, then, you know, now we're tied to the energy grid, something of that nature.
0: More income focused.
21: So now that investment that you put your money into is illiquid. It's not like you can go for a normal stock. Hey, I've had an emergency. Right. I need to get money out. It's not going to happen, right? Very rarely are there liquidity events, sometimes quarterly, sometimes right. never.
1: Yeah. And I think that's the key is that this is capital that investors can set aside for an extended period of time.
0: Right.
1: And normally private equity funds are 7 to 10 years in length. And to Corbett, to your point with the illiquidity premium, investors should be receiving higher returns based on that illiquidity.
0: Mm-hmm. They better be.
1: And that's exactly right. And the uncorrelated nature of it makes it a powerful tool for diversification. The one thing that I caution investors on when I think about private equity and private credit is due diligence is the key.
0: Oh.
1: And so you have to have the due diligence, not just on the private equity fund itself and the general partners, but also on the specific project or investments.
0: Mm-hmm. Right.
1: And that's really where we come in, is because we have that process where we're analyzing everything, you know, whether it's the general partners, their history, yep. the specific investment,
0: track record, all of
1: their right. track record, yeah. all of those things.
21: Well, you need to touch on, you have to be an accredited investor first, right?
1: Yes, that's
21: right.
1: And
21: so you have to fall into a certain range of investable assets,
0: income,
21: all of those.
1: Exactly. And we've done all the due diligence ahead of time. And we, in a lot of cases, we've even negotiated management fees.
21: Mm-hmm.
1: So the typical private equity fund structure is a 2% annualized fee plus 20% of the profits
0: yep.
1: at the end of the life of the fund. But in our case, we've negotiated those management fees with the general partners to offer our clients a potentially better opportunity.
21: Mm-hmm.
1: In that space. So,
21: yeah. So some of the risks, not just the liquidity risk, if you have not researched the managers, because there can be a huge difference in performance or, you know, what the returns have been.
0: Oh, absolutely.
21: In the top and bottom quartiles, right? There can be a huge difference. So that kind of risk is on the table as well. Also, it's not as transparent. So when you're working with a fiduciary, you have transparency. These guys have a different set of rules of reporting. Is that
0: right.
21: Is that correct?
1: Yeah, typically, you know, the underlying companies or projects are valued on a quarterly basis, and those updates are provided in tax documents are provided once a year to investors.
0: Mm-hmm. Yep.
1: And so you're right. There is a little bit of a opaque nature of them,
21: yeah.
1: but that's where we shine is we go in and do the due diligence.
21: Yep.
1: We have a seat at the table. We're making sure that we understand the project and the mm-hmm. companies that we're investing in. Well, that was a great discussion on private equity and private credit and investments and opportunities there. So up next, what happens when your goals themselves change over time? If your life has shifted, let us know at TrajanWealth.com/5QIQ.
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1: 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I'm David Bush with Marty Bryant and Corbett LeDuc. One of the biggest things people discover as they get older is that their values evolve. Our next listener asks, how do I build a financial plan that adapts when my values or life goals change? If you've ever looked at your plan and thought, that doesn't quite fit anymore, send us your story at trajanwealth.com/5QIQ. So let's discuss. You know, over time, your financial goals may change, and it may be due to marriage, divorce, death of a spouse, children that are growing up and leaving for college, retirement. I mean, there's all kinds of life events.
0: Yep.
1: So how do we allow our financial plan to adapt to each one of those different events?
0: Well, I think, yes, when you do the plan in the very beginning, you have to know that, yes, it is going to be a living, breathing document. It's going to change as you change. So the ability to know that, yeah, hey, at 50, my life is going to look different at 65. And then from 65, your life is going to look different at 75. You know, you got your go-go years, the so-go years, and then the no-go years. You know, because there's a big difference between 65 and 75 on, you know, putting your bag on the overhead and things like that. And the ability to, you know, I tell my clients all the time, when you retire, spend the money, travel, do all the things that you can now. Because you don't want to be like, oh, I'm going to wait, and then something happens. Because tomorrow's not guaranteed.
21: But planning for all of that, you know, as you said, it's going to be living and breathing. The first thing you need to do is make sure that you are working with somebody who can carry you through all of those stages of life. Right. And adapt. So, you know, obviously, I'm going to talk about Trajan here. That's what we do. It doesn't matter how old you are when you come in. You know, you got $25,000 or $25 million. Your needs are going to be a little bit different.
0: You still have to have a plan.
21: But you still have to have a plan. At the end of the day, we have to know that you can afford to spend your money, or do you have to work a little bit longer?
1: Yeah, and I think about stages of life. That's how I kind of visualize this is, you know, when you're in your 20s and 30s and you're first starting your career, the goal is really just saving, right? You got to save for your emergency fund, your retirement. Even though it's difficult to think about, you know, 30 or 40 years from then, It flies by. Life flies by so quickly.
0: It does.
1: And so you have that moment in time where you can start, you know, investing early. You get the power of compounding over time.
0: Huge.
1: You get a will set up. You know, maybe it's you're saving to buy a house. You have your emergency fund.
0: Power of attorney, just in case something happens to you.
1: Trust. Power of attorney, trust. Yeah. And then as you move forward in time, like in your 40s and 50s, well, now all of a sudden you're shifting your goals, right? You're
0: right.
1: Thinking, oh my gosh, I've got to retire at some point. Am I there? Do I have to catch up? Is my retirement going to be safe? And then as you get into 60s and 70s, you're thinking about long-term care and healthcare and so on. Yeah. But the key is to keep it adaptable and to work with a firm like Trajan Wealth that has that family office environment where we can take care of not just your wealth management, but also your trust and estate and the planning documents there, your tax planning and preparation. Yep. Mm-hmm. And so everything under one house is super beneficial for our clients.
0: Right. One call to help you.
1: Well, that's a great discussion. So let's talk about one of the biggest surprises in retirement, which is the real cost of care. Oof. Our listener at home asks, how do I estimate the health care and long-term care costs I'll actually face in retirement? If you've ever guessed at that number and felt uneasy, you're not alone. So how do we think about retirement or long-term care and health care during retirement?
0: Mm-hmm. I mean, long-term care, you know, I'm not a real big advocate of long-term care policies, just because, you know, a lot of times you may pay for it for a long time and never really get to utilize it, you know?
21: Well, then I think you need to do a little more research on long-term care policies, Corbett, because they have hybrid policies out there. That is 100% somebody will get a benefit out of that policy.
0: True.
21: Traditional long-term care policies don't do that. It's use it or lose it.
0: Right.
21: Right?
0: Very true.
21: But the hybrid policies, they can have a second to die benefit. There could be a benefit that carries over to your spouse, or it also has a life insurance component to it so that there is a payout at the end for somebody.
0: Very true. Good point. Yeah.
1: What about healthcare costs? You know, paying for health insurance.
21: Yeah. Well, and you started to talk on this. Right. I don't know. I mean, you know, we've been in industry for 20 plus years pushing 25 years or more. And what I'm seeing as a trend more and more these days are people coming in, they're in their early 50s or, you know, mid 50s, and they think, okay, I want to retire before I'm 60.
0: Right.
21: My goal is to retire at 55. And this is something they don't take into account, is if you're going to retire early, how are you going to cover your healthcare expenses?
0: How are you going to fill that gap? That's, I tell most people, look, just if it's going to be you and the wife both retired at the same time before 65, you better account for at least $1,200 a month.
21: Yeah, if not more. Yeah. And you can do calculations. You can find out, if you're going to have a COBRA benefit.
0: COBRA is only good for a maximum of 18 months.
21: Right. But that's still something there that you can base a calculation on. So you can do those calculations. How much is my Medicare benefit going to cost me when I hit 65?
0: Right.
21: What are those offsets going to be?
0: Well, especially once you start to get older. Nice job on silencing.
21: I'd rather silence you sometimes.
0: Yes.
21: I know.
0: At age 73, and then you've done too good a job of savings, you know, now we start talking about Irma.
21: Right.
0: And how much that's going to really cost you. And if you haven't taken into account for that, it can get pricey.
1: Can you explain Irma?
0: Basically, if your income is too high, they're going to jack up your Medicare premiums.
21: Just on your Medicare. They reset it. They do a look back for 2 years. They'll do a 2 year look back. So the people who are getting ready to retire, or they're going to start their Medicare benefit at 65, you're still working at 63 and you're in some of your highest, you know, earning years at 63.
1: Yeah.
21: Look out. Guess who's there? They're going to stick it to you.
1: Yeah. So I think, you know, just to kind of wrap it up, I mean, there are tools out there that are available that
0: right.
1: you can estimate the cost of health insurance and long-term care in retirement. But I think the key is, and specifically with long-term care, is that hybrid policy that you were discussing, which has more benefits that can be useful for a person's life, but also for their beneficiaries. After the break, we'll shift from the cost of care to the question of home ownership, and then we'll dig into a listener's Social Security timing decision. If you're comparing housing choices or retirement income strategies, send your question to trajanwealth.com/5QIQ.
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1: 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When's the right time to buy a home versus rent?
0: Early.
21: Well, not necessarily. Let's take some things into consideration. If you're planning on moving,
0: well, true.
21: Within 3 to 7 years, homeownership might not be the right thing for you right now.
0: If it's closer to 7 years, then I'd say it's worthwhile.
21: Okay.
0: 3 years, probably not.
21: Yeah.
0: You know?
21: Yeah. Or if you're in a job that might be transitory, don't buy. You know, relocating, being able, having that ability to relocate might be beneficial for the company that you're working for.
0: Right.
21: Right.
1: And when we think about the true cost of home ownership, right, it's not just about the principal and interest payments, but it's also your taxes,
0: yep.
1: HOA fees, repairs.
21: Right.
1: I mean, living here in Arizona, I'm out in my yard almost on a weekly basis repairing sprinkler systems because just the sun here just, rots through, you know, those sprinkler systems. So you have to think about the time and energy mm-hmm. and cost of that upkeep.
0: Right.
1: But ultimately, I think you're right. I think it's the flexibility and the timing. Mm-hmm.
21: Interest rates
1: are a big huge. Mover.
21: Right. So as long as you are not going to be depleting too much of your liquidity, your cash resources you've saved up. So you're saving for a down payment, but if that takes all of your liquid cash, right. probably that's, not that's a good, not good time. Right. And, you know, right now, interest rates are really high for the people who could afford. When interest rates started going up, one of the things that I was saying to my clients was date the rate, buy the house now that you really want. And then when interest rates fall, come down, then maybe consider doing a refi at that point. Right. In
0: so
21: time.
0: Doing some type of like ARM adjustable rate mm-hmm. For a 3 to 5 year period.
21: Yeah. Right.
1: And I think that we as a society, we got spoiled with low interest rates.
0: We did. Totally.
1: Because
0: we did.
1: The question is a matter of if and when.
21: Yeah, this is your wheelhouse that we're talking about now. When.
1: Oh, yes, yeah. Yes, I love rates.
0: Because we're not getting back down to 2.5% mortgage rates.
1: Not anytime soon. And what people should know about interest rates is that when we think about interest rates, there's a couple of components. One is when you look out across the curve, you want to be compensated for the term that you're taking, mm-hmm. the duration, yep. but you also need to be compensated for the inflation factor. And so the 30-year mortgage rate is typically tied to the 7 to 10 year treasury rate. And so when we think about what would be the catalyst for rates to come down, it's inflation has to come down. And that's the only driver. And so, but inflation's been running hot for mm-hmm. the last several years. So we're still in that wait and see. Yeah. But I love the idea of if there's a home that you want to be in, remember that you can always refinance. Now, there is a cost for refinancing, right. but you're exactly right. We'll take a listener question that brings all of this into one real life example. The question is, I own my home. I'm almost 62. I have $350,000 saved. I'm invested through a personal account, and I want to collect Social Security at 62. So let's talk about break even. So you can, this person could retire at 62, but they could wait until they're 67. So what's the break even?
0: Break even's what you said, about 79, somewhere in that neighborhood?
21: Or would it 78 and 11 months? Take your Social Security at 62.
0: Close enough.
21: But one, that question's a little vague. True. Because is he retiring or is he going to have another job?
0: Right.
21: Right?
0: Huge thing to know.
21: Right. And the reason why we start going down rabbit holes is because we have to.
0: Yep.
21: Because it's different. If he's not retiring, fully retiring at 62 and not having any earned income.
0: Different scenario.
21: There's a totally different scenario. If he has earned income and he earns too much money.
0: You get a penalty.
21: Earnings restrictions. And what is the penalty?
0: 30%.
21: $1 for every $2 over the amount that you earn is withheld from your Social Security paycheck, right?
0: You get it back later on.
21: You don't physically get it back. All they do is they take all of the money that fell under earnings restrictions. They take that dollar amount when you hit full retirement age. They recalculate your benefit. Yes. Okay. Now what they're doing is now they're they withheld 100,000. Now it's 67 because that's full retirement age for most people. Now at 67, they're going to recalculate that by putting that back in and based on the actuarial tables of your life expectancy. So again,
0: I knew it wasn't going to be a lump sum.
21: Get it back. They just recalculate your Social Security benefit.
0: Right. So what I tell most people is like, look, at 62, if you need it, take it.
21: Right. Health.
0: Yeah. If you're not going to be retired, if you're not going to be working, all things, take it. You know, mm-hmm. Social Security is very much a use it or lose it type of proposition. However, if you are going to still be working, and then turn it on at 67 and you say, hey, I still love what I do, then yeah, turn it on at 67. Even if you don't need it, once again, to, you know, use it or lose it type of proposition, even if you don't need it, take it and invest it. Now, the part that they don't really say on that 62 to 67, if you turn on 62 and you don't really need it and invest it, then how does that adjust for the break-even part of it? That's a part I've never really been able to drill down into to say, hey, yep, if you turn it on and you invest it because you don't really need it, but use it or lose it, and then compared to 67, how much more did that money that you saved and invested compounded over those 5 years? What does that look like?
21: Super easy calculation, Corbett. It's okay. An 8% reduction in your benefit for every year you take it early.
0: No, I get that part. Take but if that, you invest the money from, so they're getting $2,000 a month.
21: Just do that comparison. 8% growth guaranteed year over year. 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
0: No,
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21: So that's another thing to take into consideration. Even when at 67, at 67 to 70, you know, you can't delay your benefit beyond, you can, but there's no point.
0: Right. No, you so can't. From 67, they force you to turn it off.
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0: Right.
21: Right.
0: Mm-hmm. So 24%
21: now,
0: more.
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21: 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Do that calculation, do that math right there. Because the markets, you know, it gives and takes. We've had the most incredible bull run of our history.
0: Right.
21: Right. Huge returns, huge compounded returns. So maybe in that time frame, we could have doubled your money in 3 to 4 years, but we can't guarantee any of that.
0: Right.
21: So in all the years that I've been doing this, I have only advised two times in 20 plus years of doing retirement planning to take it early. And they were both health related.
0: Really?
21: Yes, only twice.
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22: Florida International University is getting a major boost. U.S. Representative Frederica Wilson has secured over $11 million in federal funding for FIU. The money will help support robotics research and Everglades restoration projects. Pasco County is closer to pumping the brakes on data centers as the Planning Commission voted to recommend a 12-month moratorium. Some residents are worried about how much water, electricity, and other resources the centers will use. Saturday and Sunday, people can go freshwater fishing without a license. Florida Fish and Wildlife Conservation Commission Officer Chris Boley says free fishing weekends are a way to introduce the sport to new anglers.
23: If you have a friend or a family member that wants to go fishing with you, but you know they're not sure if they want to buy a license, if they won't enjoy it, it's a great opportunity to get out there and have some fun.
22: 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With Florida's News, I'm Denise Ryan.
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1: If you're in Manatee County and hopping on northbound 275, right after the toll plaza at mile marker 8, you're going to see the left northbound lane blocked off before you go to the hump because of construction. Also, 275 southbound in St. Pete at 54th Avenue North, off-ramp and on-ramp with partial blockages with an ongoing construction project there. Going to see on Dr. King Jr. east and westbound at Falkenberg Road. Left lanes are taken up with road work there. Steve Foster, News Radio WFLA.
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11: Another warm and muggy night. Most of us are dry right now after a few scattered showers and storms along our inland areas today. Still seeing some lingering rain along our inland areas. However, we should be drying out throughout the overnight hours. Our temperatures dropping into the 70s as we wake up on Saturday morning. It's going to be less stormy this weekend. A lot of the rain activity will be limited to inland areas, about a 30% chance, with afternoon highs in the 90s and feels like temperatures for both Saturday and Sunday at 100 degrees or more. I'm ex-offender rate meteorologist Zuleika Solis.
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28: 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And today we're unpacking wealth that actually lasts. The money habits that separate wealth builders from just earners, how to handle global instability like Middle East conflicts, asset allocation versus just market timing, and finding the right balance on insurance without overdoing it, and then what the great wealth transfer actually means for you and your family. So if you want strategies that outlast just the headlines, send your questions to trajanwealth.com/5QIQ. So let's get into it. Have you ever noticed how some high earners stay broke while others quietly build fortunes? Now, first up, our listener at home asks, what money habits separate people who build lasting wealth from those who only earn good incomes? So let's discuss that. That's a good question. I like that.
29: Yeah, it's an interesting question. I think most people assume that, I'm just going to use Arizona, for example. I think most people assume that people that live in Paradise Valley are extremely wealthy. But what they don't realize is that's not the wealthiest zip code in Arizona. So there is a difference between investable assets, you know, actual net worth and income. And those people that live below their means generally are more successful when it comes to saving.
28: Mm-hmm. Oh, absolutely. Yeah, I think it has a lot to do with discipline.
29: Uh-huh.
2: Totally.
29: Investing early and often?
2: Yeah. And the number one vehicle for millionaires in America is the F-150. So the people that have the big houses and things like that, you know, what I call the $30,000 millionaires, you know, that think that they're doing great. But yeah, I know lots of friends that have great income and, you know, they can't wait to get the next paycheck.
29: Right. We see that a lot.
3: Not a Toyota Camry?
2: Or not the Toyota Camry. There are other people that thrive in that arena, but
29: very tall people.
3: But the number one vehicle.
29: I'm not sure how some of these people can even get into that vehicle.
3: Such a great vehicle. Best car in the world. That's a topic for another day.
29: Yeah. But, yes. So diversifying income streams can also help, right?
2: Right.
29: Not just relying on one source of income.
2: Absolutely. Mm-hmm. You know, because if that one.
3: Yeah, I think in this day and age, you know, in this day and age, you find so many people that are trying to outperform their neighbors and just show off. And I think that's the big difference between earning a good income and actually wealth building, because wealth building isn't about showing off. Nobody's going to see how much wealth you have. Right. You're going to potentially notice how much income you're making because of the fancy cars and the nice houses and the this and the that you have. But as far as wealth, it's a little bit different story. So it requires a lot of discipline.
29: Well, and I think 2008, you know, the financial crisis, that was a perfect example of keeping up with the Joneses. All those people that were using their house like an ATM, right? That was a perfect example mm-hmm. of what not to do. Mm-hmm. You know, I think another thing being, you know, as Jeff said, being disciplined, you never try to time the market. Don't ever say, well, I'm going to wait for a good time to get in, because now is a good time to get in.
2: Yes. Yesterday, I mean, if you had cashed out because of all the Iran things and said, 2 weeks because I can't do it anymore, da da da. I mean, you have missed out on the full rebound that we've had over the last 2 weeks. Mm-hmm. Would anyone have expected it? No. I mean, Monday was a great example. Yep, they were going to block the ports of Iran. Initially, the overnight futures had the Dow down about 400, and I think it finished up 300 for the day. Mm-hmm. So you just really never mm-hmm. know what the market's going to think and interpret what they're looking at.
29: Right. But and we're not here for that short-term pop either. That's not what we're here for. You have to have that long-term investment strategy in place. This is short-term volatility. That's it. It's short-term. This is going to go away. So stick to your plan. Just stick to your plan. Right. Mm-hmm. If you don't have a plan, get a plan and stick to it. Sitting on the sidelines is long-term not a plan. That's a plan to fail.
3: Long-term wealth, I think, is really just built by investing in appreciating assets, mm-hmm. where you'll find a lot of the undisciplined people investing in depreciating assets just to make everybody else happy. You know, they're trying to impress people that they don't even know.
29: Right.
2: Right.
29: Or like the people who, I have all this money in Bitcoin. So why don't you own Apple?
2: Yeah, I think I know somebody who would talk about that a couple of years ago.
29: No, I'm on token. What was her name, Jeff? I'm still in it. But I'm on the decentralized.
3: Does she have a new pair of glasses on today?
2: She might use some crypto to buy new glasses.
3: Could that be the same one?
2: That could be the same one. Yes.
3: So just being disciplined and sticking to the plan, that is going to beat any hot stock tip. Now, next, when global headlines like Middle East conflicts shake everything up, stick around. You got a reaction to the news? Visit TrajanWealth.com/5QIQ. 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
0: I'm Jeff Jr. with fiduciary advisors Marty Bryant and Corbett LeDuc. When cable news says the world is ending, which we see all the time, Middle East tensions, whatever's next, our listener wants to know, when the news says the world is unstable, like with the conflict in the Middle East now, how should investors respond? Great question. 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
2: Yeah, Marty's my trigger.
29: Moist your trigger. And my trigger finger too. Okay, exactly. So easy, right? Avoid emotional decisions. We harp on this on every show. Every show.
1: Yep.
29: Maybe go into some defensive assets if you don't already have them, like such as the Swiss franc, US dollar, gold, you know.
2: Well, I think more importantly, Marty, is, you know, find a level of risk that you're comfortable with. You know what I mean? If you're losing sleep, having heart palpitations, things like that, then that risk strategy probably is not for you, mm-hmm. because there's no Brinks trucks behind hearses. So the ability to know that, you know, you're not going to die of a heart attack, but you got lots of money, that's great. But normally it doesn't work that way.
29: Yeah.
2: So finding that level mm-hmm. of risk or, that's comfortable for you when we do have these flare-ups of volatility.
29: Or do you know your investments well enough to know if this type of risk is actually going to affect you? Just because there's noise out there doesn't mean that everybody's invested in assets that are going to be affected by the closing of the Strait of Hormuz. Are you tied that hard into oil? You know, are the assets that you own going to be affected by supply chain disruptions?
2: Right.
29: Right. Know what you own. Well, also, I mean, focus on the fundamentals.
2: Right. And if your portfolio is that tied to one specific part or sector of the economy, then you need to fix your portfolio. Mm-hmm. You know what I mean?
29: Yeah.
2: So the ability to, like we said earlier, mm-hmm. diversified so that, you know, there's going to be tech growth, you know, right now value growth because of oil and all those different things on there. But, you know, now tech is rebounding because it got slaughtered in February. Mm-hmm. So finding that right balance of what makes sense for you, you know, because if it's whether it's income or long-term appreciation, you know, those are the things that, you know, sitting down with a fiduciary advisor can help you.
29: Right. And for DIYers, mm-hmm. maybe look at some energy stocks right now. If you want to, you know, because when, you know, higher oil prices are going to mean higher cost of energy.
1: Yeah.
2: True.
1: I mean, that's just changing your portfolio all the way around, though. I mean, I think that goes back to, you know, not making them. I think your first point, which is just not make emotional decisions,
29: yeah.
1: you know, that's the biggest thing is don't make emotional decisions based upon short-term issues that are happening in the economy, because there's always going to be a short-term issue. And I think then to mm-hmm. Corbett's point is understanding what you have. And I think that goes back to beta. So beta is a technical term that a lot of people don't understand. And it's just a measurement of risk.
29: Yep.
1: So what all investors need to understand is how much beta that their stocks or their investments have, because that's a measurement of risk and it'll show you what approximately the top line will be as far as your return and what the bottom line will be as far as how much you can potentially lose. And when you buy those investments and you have a long-term plan, it's important just to stick with it.
2: Absolutely.
29: 1,000%.
1: Regardless of the Strait of Hormuz.
2: Right. But yes, sticking to it, Jeff, I think that's the real key is that, there's day trading and different things like that. But the ability to say, yep, here's a level of risk that I'm comfortable with. Here's my time frame. Mm-hmm. Here's what I'm looking to accomplish. You know, if you're only needing 5%, then you don't need to shoot for the moon.
29: Yeah.
2: You know what I mean? Don't take on what's called undue risk because.
1: Right, right.
29: Well, and these geopolitical shocks, it's short term. These are short term market swings. They're going to fade. Just focus on your long term goals.
1: Yeah. So great question. I think the point being, don't make big emotional decisions based upon short-term news cycles, regardless of what it is, just doesn't make any sense and you just don't come out ahead. So let's shift gears here a little bit. How much of investing success, this is our next question, how much of investing success is asset allocation versus market timing? If you've ever tried to outsmart the market, share your story with us at TrajanWealth.com/5QIQ. So let's get into it. How much of it is asset allocation versus market timing? Which one takes precedent?
2: Asset allocation.
29: I agree.
2: All day long and twice on Sunday.
29: Corbett finally said something that I agree with. Asset allocation.
2: Yep. I mean, because
5: so why isn't market timing?
2: Well, because we all have clients that come and say, oh, yeah, I went to cash right in 08 or I went to cash, in beginning of 22. Okay. When did you get back in?
29: Right.
2: That's the hard part. Yeah. You can be brilliant and, yeah, I avoided the bottom, but when did you get back in to ride
29: all the way back? You missed all the gains.
2: Yeah. You might have avoided some of the downside. And if you look at the market for any rolling 3-year periods per Bloomberg, if you stayed steady for 3 years, even if you invested at the top peak back to the top, it's 3 years on an all stock S&P type of portfolio. So as long as you've got 3 years, one, and two, if you're comfortable with that risk, then that's okay. But you have to know yourself to say, okay, hey, am I okay with this happening and this happening, knowing that, yep, the market is higher now than it was in 1927. Mm-hmm. Now, it doesn't mean that it was linear. We all know that, like this. But if you'd bought in 1927 and woke up now and sold, you'd made a truckload of money.
29: Well, and it seems like we talk about this too, which just still blows my mind. 2008, people who, I lost everything. Well, that's because you got out. Leave it alone. What was it? Peak to trough to peak was 18 months. You would have been, back to black. So,
5: Asset allocation is so much more boring than market timing, though. I mean, that's boring.
2: True.
5: Buy it and leave it. I mean, market timing is exciting.
29: Yeah.
2: If you get it right.
29: For those people who want something to complain about, market timing is exactly where they should be. So they can just complain about it.
5: If they want all drama. Time.
2: Yeah. No, are they when you're at a cocktail party? Oh, yeah, I did this. I've got this stock. It's like, look at the long term. What was your average return for a 10-year period on an asset allocation type of model that Jeff's talking about compared to, I sold here and I got back in here. And all that. It's like, no, just take the long term approach.
29: And I think, just all of the reporting and all the research that we do, within our job and all the information that's thrown at us consistently across the board, market timing does not work. You will see you will see time in the market is much more important than timing the market. That's where you're going to see those exponential returns.
5: Yeah. And when you try to time the market, you have to get it right. And what information? We all think we're much smarter than we actually are. We don't have enough information to be able to determine timing the market. We might get it right once or twice because we got lucky. But when you time the market, it's a loser's game. And I think this goes back to the first question, which is how do you accumulate wealth? How you really accumulate wealth is through asset allocation. Mm-hmm.
29: And
5: great question.
29: And consistency.
5: Consistency. That's right.
29: Yep.
2: Yeah. Well, especially if you can do dollar cost averaging, Market goes down, you're naturally going to buy more stuff. Market goes up, you're going to buy less. Mm-hmm. So the ability to enhance your returns by doing dollar cost averaging is huge. Cause I know that we put those on our fact sheets and just say, if you just put in just this little bit extra each month, it can be huge over a 10 year.
29: Well, that's the compounding growth, compounding growth. Yep. And that's what you do inside of your employer sponsored plans too. You're forced to dollar cost average.
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0: primary breadwinner, your spouse can pay off the mortgage and have money to at least pay for the kids' college. Hopefully the ability to know that we've got, other income to do that, because finding that dollar amount that's going to give you the lifestyle to replace what you're losing from the losing spouse, that one's a little bit harder to measure.
1: Well, and then don't forget, you have to include inflation. And then we know your spouse is going to be devastated, right? But and suffering, we'd rather have them suffer on the good side of town though. Increase that. So one thing that, we don't work with property and casualty insurance. That's just not on our wheelhouse. But one thing I do talk to clients about is make sure you have an umbrella policy for your net worth amount, right? Yep. Whatever your net worth is.
0: Just in case.
1: For people that have rental properties, put them in an LLC. Oh, yeah. That way you're going to protect your personal assets. So there's other ways without necessarily buying insurance to protect yourselves also. I'm a huge proponent of insurance, but up to a certain amount. That's usually the last part of the financial plan when I'm doing a financial plan for someone that I include. And generally, it's going to be a mixture of term insurance, which is less expensive, and maybe some permanent insurance for, a different purpose. People of high net worth, maybe we're talking about people that are going to potentially run into estate taxes. They have a much different need for insurance. Corbett, I know you and I have worked with irrevocable life insurance trusts that excludes the asset of the life insurance policy from the estate. And then that way that policy can potentially cover those estate taxes. So,
0: as long as you are in a high enough net worth area to make sense for that, because, that irrevocable, life insurance trust.
1: Right.
0: Costs about $10,000 to $12,000 to $15,000 to set up.
1: Yeah. Well, and for people that don't fit in,
0: something that everybody needs.
1: And that's a niche, more of a strategy. But for just the regular Joes, all of us that are working our butts off, make sure that you get the essential policies that are offered.
0: You mean Jeff and I, those of us who are working hard?
1: Yeah. Not me so much.
0: Okay.
1: I just talk a lot.
0: This is true.
1: So make sure that you participate in what your employers offer. Get those essential policies, short-term disability, long-term disability. It's pennies on the dollar.
2: Great. Yep. And life insurance, a lot of people don't know it's tax-free too.
1: Yep.
2: It's one of the few things that's tax-free when you receive it. So it can be a little concerning, especially with all this insurance that's getting thrown at you. But also know when you're buying insurance, the odds are you're not going to use it.
0: Right.
2: When you drive into a major city, the biggest buildings in the city are insurance companies and banks for a reason.
1: Mm-hmm.
2: It's because a lot of these policies they're not paying out on, but you're paying into for.
0: Right.
1: Right.
2: So just keep that in mind as well. I actually had my kids order their declaration pages on their auto insurance so I could teach them all these different line items. So it was kind of interesting. Mm-hmm. They're like, we're paying for medical. What are we paying for medical for? We have our own health insurance. Do we need that?
1: Right.
2: So, if you do buy insurance, make sure you need it, but don't overdo it because you can really spend a lot of your wealth buying insurance and you're only making the insurance company rich. Yeah. Great point.
1: And that's why term insurance, when you're young and you have young children, is extremely important. That's how you're going to have that assurance that if one of you does, even if you have a spouse that's not working, there's a huge gap there. If that spouse dies, you need insurance to cover what he or she was doing for the family. So,
0: absolutely.
1: Yeah.
2: So let's close strong today with our last question, which is, what is the great wealth transfer and how does it affect me and my family? So let's discuss that one. What is the great wealth transfer?
1: I've got it as $84 trillion to $124 trillion in assets projected to pass on from baby boomers. That's what I Googled it. That's what I just gave.
2: So the great wealth transfer is just money leaving from somebody who's being deceased to their beneficiaries, whether it's their kids, their spouse, whatever it may be. So
1: a lot of
2: wives and kids are going to inherit a lot of money. They might not be aware of how to manage it, what to do with it. Mm-hmm. They might be spendthrifts, et cetera, et cetera.
0: Mm-hmm. Yeah. And having those trusts, set up properly is huge.
1: Yeah.
0: You know what I mean? Because, there's a lot of younger generations that, for example, my son's 19. I know that if I didn't have a properly structured trust, and I use this example all the time, with clients, is that, if I got hit by a cement truck and I didn't have that properly structured trust, before my body is cold, there'd be

0: brand new Porsche GT3 in the driveway because his logic would be, Dad, want me to be happy.
1: Yeah.
0: Right, right. But, you know, having that wealth transferred properly, you know, is huge. And especially for us here at Trajan, the ability to have that family office complete wealth management solution so that you don't have to worry about that if it did happen to you, that, you know, something like my son might do
1: to
0: you.
1: And it's the other thing is, it's not just cash and stock investments. It's also properties, right? It's everything. Right. So if we think about how long the boomers have been in most of their homes, their basis is very low. Right. And one of the things, this is where we come into play again, is we're not just here to talk to you about what your investable assets are. We want to make sure that while your parents are alive, they're not adding your name onto the bank accounts. They're not adding your name onto those homes and those properties, because then you're going to miss out on that step up in basis. You could.
0: Yeah. They're going to screw it up.
1: Or if you, if your parents added you onto their house and someone's suing you, guess what? They get to sue for that portion of the house that you now own. So, it's what you don't know, and the intention might not be nefarious, but inadvertently, you can be creating a huge liability.
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7: Qualifying for the November elections in Florida ended yesterday. Some candidates waited till the last minute, including Republican Stephen Haskell. He's running for a state house seat in the Gainesville area.
8: That wasn't an option to miss it, actually. There was no doubt we were going to make it one way or another. So that was what we did. We just made it determined. 30 seconds. Hey, we made it. That's all that mattered.
7: Several members of the legislature are returning to Tallahassee without opposition. One member of Congress, Democrat Maxwell Frost of Orlando, will face only a write-in candidate. A man who received a $180 fine for wrangling a python out of the Everglades has had the fine dismissed. Despite the state of Florida's very public campaign to eradicate the invasive species, federal law says you can't touch any wildlife on federal land. He and wildlife advocate Ron McGill were prepared to take the matter to court, but suddenly on the day, they received word the citation had been dismissed. Ron McGill spoke to Fox 35.
9: My goal now is to do what I can to change this law, to make sure there's a caveat in this law so that people like Matir aren't punished for doing the right thing.
7: Prior to the citation being dismissed, the man, Yatir Netzani, says he was plagued by phone calls and text messages from park rangers urging him to pay the fine and drop the matter. The reason given for the citation being dismissed was that it was written incorrectly. An Ohio police chief is facing 70 felony sex abuse charges with a minor. A spokesperson with the Claremont County Sheriff's Office says Bethel Police Chief Chad Essert was arrested Thursday in Pinellas County, Florida. The incidents allegedly took place from 2005 to 2010 at the Young Marines and Scarlet Oak Center. Investigators are asking for more victims or witnesses to come forward and call police. Governor DeSantis is giving Florida state employees extra time off for Independence Day. State offices will be closed July 2nd and July 6th, in addition to the regular July 3rd holiday, creating a five-day weekend. With Florida's News, I'm Tim Adkins.
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11: If you're in Manatee County and hopping on northbound 275, right after the toll plaza at mile marker 8, you're going to see the left northbound lane blocked off before you go to the hump because of construction. Also, 275 southbound in St. Pete at 54th Avenue North, off-ramp and on-ramp with partial blockages with an ongoing construction project there. Going to see on Dr. King Jr. east and westbound at Falkenberg Road. Left lanes are taken up with road work there. Steve Foster, News Radio WFLA.
12: Happy Saturday, Tampa Bay. Looking to stay dry for the first half of the day with a partly cloudy sky, quite muggy out there, and warming up yet again into the low 90s, around 91 degrees for downtown Tampa, with a 40% chance of some isolated to scattered showers and storms, though mainly inland with that coverage, thanks to winds coming onshore out of the west northwest throughout the day. We're dry but muggy for the overnight into your Sunday morning, waking up around 79 degrees. I'm Access Federate meteorologist Juliana Mejia.
13: Nearing peace, I'm Deborah Valentine, Fox News. American and Iranian officials are signaling significant progress in negotiations on a ceasefire agreement that could lead to an end of their conflict. Fox's Rich Etson has the latest from Washington.
14: Senior administration official says the two sides are about 80 to 85% of the way there. Iranian Foreign Minister Abbas Araghchi says a deal has never been closer, though he warns against speculating about its details. Specifics are unclear. A senior administration official suggested an initial phase would extend the ceasefire for 60 days, when Iran would reopen the Strait of Hormuz, agree to dismantle its nuclear material and ship it out of the country, and end its support for terrorist groups across the region. If Iran hits certain performance metrics, then it could receive access to billions in frozen assets.
13: Despite the mixed signals, U.S. officials are saying a deal could be signed as soon as this weekend. A key intelligence tool lapsed at midnight after both chambers of Congress failed to extend FISA, the Foreign Intelligence Surveillance Act, Section 702.
15: Both the House and Senate failed to extend a program allowing for the warrantless surveillance of foreign targets after Democrats, like Virginia Senator Mark Warner, said they couldn't abide by the president's Housing Finance Agency Director Bill Pulte being selected as Director of National Intelligence.
16: And put a political hack into one of our most critical national security positions.
15: But President Trump then announced he was selecting the U.S. attorney in Manhattan for the role, saying Pulte would only be there temporarily.
17: Running it for a short while we get a very talented person, Jay Clayton, in. As you know, Jay Clayton's an incredible talent.
15: As far as when they could vote again on FISA, the House is not back in session until June 23rd. Jessica Rosenthal, Fox News.
13: President Trump said Friday the leader of the Trende Aragua gang was killed. America's listening to Fox News.
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0: Good morning, Tampa Bay. Captain Dylan Hubbard here for the Bartow Ford Real Animals Radio Show. Talking fishing this morning. We got Captain Ray Markham of Backwater Promotions in studio with us this morning. And also Captain Bobby Woodard of Fly'em High Charters as well. So looking forward to a great time this morning talking fishing and hanging out with you guys. Remember, you can call and join the show, 1-800-969-9352. If you want to give us a call, talk fishing. If you have a fishing question, fishing report, whatever it might be, you can give us a shout, 1-800-969-9352. As always, we like to start out the show talking a little bit about what the weather's doing now. And man, weather report-wise, it has gotten nicer and nicer and nicer. And man, it just, it's glass as far as the eye can see. It's summertime is here. It's crazy.
1: Yeah. Almost waiting for that shoe to drop. It's so nice. It's like, is this for real?
0: The calm before the storm. Right. Is that what you're saying?
22: It's like 100.
0: Yeah. Well, I mean, this is very, in my opinion, it kind of happens each year where we're spring, we're getting through those cold fronts, then all of a sudden the cold fronts stop, then we get that really windy period, and then all of a sudden you get into this time of year where it's the Lake of Mexico or the Lake of America or whatever you want to call it out there, where it's just like a pool. It's just not even a ripple on the water, and it gets excruciatingly hot.
1: Yes.
0: It's like preheating the oven, and that's the time of year that we're in now.
1: That's when, like, there's still a bite, you're still catching them, but you're like, oh, I wonder if we should move to the next spot.
0: Exactly. And that's what we're in now. I mean, for the next 10 days, there's no wind, no waves, no forecast really of anything, so it's going to be calm. It's going to be real calm. It's going to be real nice. This is the bay boat offshore time of year for sure.
1: Yep.
0: And it's coming up on a new moon. We got a new moon here Monday, and that new moon should bring with it some good moving water this weekend. Remember, new moon inshore, you got the artificial light sources at night really concentrating bait and fish, some good moving water near shore and offshore. That new moon brings with it a better daytime bite generally. So hopefully you'll be able to get out there and take advantage of this beautiful weather and really good moving water. But just keep in mind, it is going to get hotter and hotter and hotter. And it is extremely humid. We have predominantly a west wind. So that's going to, of course, bring with it some good humidity off the Gulf and definitely make it not only warm, but very humid as well. 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It's going to be an interesting week. What are you seeing out there, Ray, now that waters are warming up? It's got to be getting a little tricky on that artificial jig, artificial lure style fishing you do, huh?
22: Well, I think the difference between, well, I was finding 80 degree temperatures earlier this week.
0: Wow.
22: It's crazy, but.
0: Already.
22: Yeah. And the fishing seemed to be best in between like 5 and 8 feet depths.
0: Yeah.
22: And I mean, the guy tells me first, well, I shouldn't say this, but he tells me it's like, nah, we don't want to keep fish. And we get out there and he says, I would just like to take home some pompano and flounder.
0: Nice.
22: Like, you know, I said, well,
0: that's not a tall order.
22: We're not running offshore for the artificial reefs or the flounder because I think that's where the majority of them are right now. Pompano, they're wherever they are. Yeah. And they're not here tomorrow. You know, they move constantly.
0: Mm-hmm.
22: Bottom line, we didn't catch any flounder or pompano, but the trout bite was halfway decent.
0: Nice.
22: And I got rocked right over, not far from the old Mary Pier.
0: Oh, yeah.
22: By a Goliath grouper.
0: Oh, wow.
22: Probably about 50 pounds. I got him almost to the surface.
0: Mm-hmm.
22: And then one last dive. And there was a hole. It was about 18 feet deep there.
0: Oh, wow.
22: And it sat under a rock. And I'm sitting there and pulling. Nothing happened. So I just take all the pressure off. And all of a sudden, it started to move again. And I tried to put it back on a little bit. And all of a sudden, and I ran about 10 feet, went under another rock and sat there.
0: Oh, no.
22: He sat there, and all of a sudden, I kept feeling this rump, rump, rump, rump, rump, and pop.
0: Yeah. Just sawed that line off, huh?
22: Yeah, lots of juvenile gag grouper right in that little cut there.
0: Oh, yeah. I love that area. That's one of my favorite areas if you ever have that opportunity. That whole from the bridge, the Terra Verde Bridge, mm-hmm. all the way out through Paso Grill, it's some amazing fishing. Yeah. Especially on a new moon, working those dock lights.
22: Yeah. Well, I'll tell you. I mean, it's a great crabbing spot for new moon and full moon shrimping afternoon too. Outgoing tides. Mm-hmm. I call it like the crossroads because you got that bridge that's coming in from Gulfport.
0: Mm-hmm.
22: The other one that's coming in from over to the east a little bit.
0: Yeah.
22: And it all comes in there and goes right out the pass. And it's like all these crabs are
0: divergence.
22: Just one spot. And it's like game on with fish.
0: That's awesome. Yeah, definitely some good fishing around that area. And then, Bobby, how's Boca Grande treating you?
1: Good, man. Good. Yeah.
0: Tarpon fishing solid.
1: Yeah, last couple of days have picked up, you know, mm-hmm. over what the last, you know, prior week was with the quarter moon. Obviously, the fish know we're getting closer to that moon. You know, tides are picking up a little bit. Beach bite's been kind of the predominant, you know, super hot bite the last 3 or 4 days.
0: Mm-hmm.
1: But I think, you know, moving on this moon and those bigger, you know, king tides in the afternoon should start staging them back up in the pass. Not as many fish as there was, but more coming in. You know, they don't all go offshore and spawn at the same time.
0: Yeah, so, we've had a pretty predominant west wind.
1: And yeah.
0: That Mike's always talking about how they stick their nose into the wind. That's what pushed a lot of them out, or do you think it's the moon?
1: I think it's both. I think it's a combination.
0: Yeah.
1: You know, mm-hmm. obviously they don't have a calendar, so it's going to be, you know, atmospheric conditions, you know.
0: Yeah.
1: But yeah, I think it's a combination of both.
0: Interesting. So on the quarter moons, you generally see a lot of those fish move out of the pass and stage more on the beach. And then on the full and new moon, they get more into the pass?
1: Generally, but I mean, so Boca's so unique, man. Like, pre-spawn, there's generally fish in the pass no matter what the moon's doing, no matter what the tide's doing. It's mm-hmm. just a matter of the quantity. But yeah. I mean, even when there's quote-unquote no fish in the pass,
0: mm-hmm.
1: there's still
0: some fish in the past. A ton,
1: yeah. Mm-hmm. when it's loaded, there's, you know, fish as far as you can see.
0: Mm-hmm.
1: You know, so I mean, you take that with a grain of salt, you know.
0: Yeah.
1: But yeah, it's those quarter moons, they'll get out and move around a little bit more, hit the beaches, hit inside the harbor, you know, down in Pine Island Sound, you know, just kind of roam around some, but they definitely get staged more towards the passes because they know the food's coming.
0: Interesting. I'm in my head equating that to Tampa Bay, but I assume
1: same thing. I mean, yeah, when I used to fish up here, you know, Egmont was the same way. I mean, you know, those weaker tide days, I'd, you know, be out by Egmont or down by, you know, Longboat somewhere,
0: mm-hmm.
1: you know, and then as we'd get closer to those moons, it would concentrate the fish more, you know, into Egmont or Southwest Pass, you know, or the bridge, you know, the Skyway, you know.
0: So this weekend, being that new moon, a lot of fish are going to be around Egmont.
1: I would think so for the guys fishing up here. If I was up here, I'd probably be poking around that area for sure.
0: And you'd be drifting threadfin?
1: Probably not.
0: What are you drifting?
1: I'd be fishing crabs. I mean, that's, yeah.
22: Crab on the outgoing.
1: Yeah, yeah. Yeah. When you get those afternoon king tides, hill tides, whatever you want to call them, and, you know, those crabs are flowing, it's the whole match the hatch thing.
0: Mm-hmm.
1: You know, earlier in the day, you know, if you're out on the beach, you know, trying to do like a full day, 10-hour trip, 12-hour trip with a lunch break,
0: mm-hmm.
1: you know, you can maybe get some thread fins or, honestly, my favorite beach bait's a pinfish under a cork. Mm-hmm. That is 100% my favorite beach bait for tarpon.
0: Tail hooked.
1: Yeah, I mean, it depends on the depth we're fishing and how deep I have my cork set, you know, mm-hmm. off the hook. I'll mix it up a little bit.
0: Mm-hmm.
1: Lots of times nose hook too, just in case I got to reel it in quick and make a follow-up cast.
0: Mm-hmm.
1: But yeah, pinfish under cork is deadly on the beach, man.
0: Hmm. Interesting. Now my brain's working today. my son is in the CCA Star Tournament.
1: Yeah, I saw a picture you posted the other day. Yeah, that snook.
0: It's fun. That was cool. It's definitely a good excuse to get him out fishing because now he's like, if he's like, we're in the tournament, buddy. We got to go.
1: So hardcore, come on, son. Yeah.
0: You got to keep going. You got to keep going, buddy.
22: Has he been talking about the grind yet?
0: Not yet.
22: The grind is real.
0: No, because he is definitely very competitive. So that competitive drive of being in the tournament is definitely helping me fuel the get him out and get him fishing.
1: That's awesome.
0: So it's fun. And we're going out to either Egmont or Shell today. So we'll be chasing around the beach snook.
1: There you go.
0: But I think hooking into a tarpon would be fun for him.
1: Yeah.
0: And maybe ignite that drive even more.
1: Yeah.
0: Because well, last time we were snook fishing at Egmont, just sitting there on the beach, obviously with a 4 and a 6-year-old, we're not chasing tarpon, but
1: right.
0: Just fishing in the gullies there, mm-hmm. the little ditches along the beach, casting parallel with the beach, trying to find those snook. We were getting a lot of whiting, but we got the occasional snook. But man, just past that first sandbar,
1: yep.
0: we were watching those tarpon roll all day. Yep. And I even saw some tarpon blowing up. They must have been just chasing schools of whiting or something, because a couple of them were just free jumping.
1: Did you see any thready schools? I mean, that's typically...
0: The water was really murky because it was okay. rough.
1: Yeah.
0: It was a little rough along the shore. We had probably a 3-foot shore break, so yeah. it was nice and milky, so you couldn't see what was moving out there. But they were seemingly free jumping. It was like... Do tarpon do that?
22: Oh, yeah. Dylan, do you walk the beach out there at all?
0: I generally don't. My wife loves walking the beach looking for shark's teeth. I end up stationed at the fishing rods watching.
22: Yeah. I was just wondering if there's any sand fleas out there.
0: There's a lot of sand fleas because my son, that's what keeps him busy, is he's chasing sand fleas around while we're fishing. And yeah, he's learned at a young age to become a sand flea hunter, and it's a nice correlation for me.
22: Yeah, maybe I should be pompano and permit fishing right over
1: there. That's what I was going to say, yeah.
0: Yeah, there's some because, sand fleas around.
22: You know, with all the beach renourishment and everything else, it kind of screws up the sand fleas.
0: Reddington had sand fleas back.
22: Did it?
0: Yeah, but we got music. We're going to go to break. We got Big John on the line from Tampa with a snook question on the other side. Hopefully, we'll hear from you as well. Remember, 1-800-969-9352. Real Animals Radio. We'll be right back after this.

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1: Great guys.
0: Awesome guys. They did my roof. They did Big Ben Marshall's roof. They did my neighbor's roof. And then Bobby, who was doing a roof down in Boca Grande area, called them, and they couldn't come help you, but they helped you over the phone, right?
1: Yeah, it was great. I was more than willing to
2: take the hammer and
1: more than willing to hire them and have them come down, but they were so busy post storm that they weren't really traveling out of the area. So he's like, "But what questions do you have?" So answer a few questions about like permitting process, that a couple technical things, and then we DIY'd it.
0: Wow. Classic Bobby. I'll just build my own roof. Thanks.
2: Did you build an ark at the same time?
0: Yeah, he could. He's building a boat right now, so right. Don't tempt him. We've got Big John on the line from Tampa with a snook question. What's going on, Big John? How are you, buddy?
1: Hey, good morning, man.
3: Hey, I'm the net man.
0: Oh, yeah. I remember, John.
2: The net man.
3: Yeah.
0: Yes, sir.
3: Yeah, I just got finished posting another video last night. So, mm-hmm.
0: That's awesome.
3: Somebody said that the snook and the redfish were moving.
0: Mm-hmm. Yeah, it's that time of year. The snook are now making their transition. I would say they've almost made the transition from that cooler weather pattern of being up in the snooks, creeks, bayous, moving into the pass and onto the beach for their summertime stay. But why listen to me? We've got the expert in the room. What are you seeing, Ray?
2: They're out.
0: They're out. They've made the transition.
2: Yeah. Well, when we hadn't had any rain, it became so fresh up in the rivers. They just kind of moved in and out until they found the salinity level they like.
0: Mm-hmm.
2: And so they're out there now.
0: Yeah. I mean, we're seeing them in the pass heavily.
2: The beaches and the passes.
0: And then that answers the snook side of it. The redfish side of it, I'm not as familiar with. I know Mike's been talking about how the redfish bite's been so good and they've been following the schools of mullet, but that was about a week and a half, 2 weeks old at this point. I haven't chatted with him since. What are you seeing on the redfish front?
2: Well, I saw Mike's spotter airplane the other day. I tell you, it's here today, gone tomorrow. I'm not seeing a consistent thing with redfish yet. I think we got another couple of months before we start seeing that. Mm-hmm. But they're still catching tons of reds up in the upper end of the bay.
0: Okay, so yeah. I would say the redfish, and Mike was chatting.
3: What part of the bay?
0: Upper Tampa Bay. So when we get the rain, a lot of times that freshwater influx that Captain Ray was just talking about pouring all out of those rivers, creeks, bayous, it's the opposite. The snook are moving out to the passes and beaches, and the redfish will stick their nose into that freshwater and swim up. And that's what Captain Ray, you're talking about when you say upper Tampa Bay. You're like
2: old Tampa Bay,
0: Weeding Island North, basically.
2: Correct. North of Courtney Campbell Causeway.
0: North of Courtney. Wow. Way up in the bay.
2: Yeah. Yep.
0: That's awesome.
3: Yeah. Hey, can you, I'm done, can you leave me on so I can listen to the show a little bit?
0: I got you.
3: Can I put out my YouTube channel again?
0: Yeah, shoot. What you got?
3: It's John, J-O-H-N, Paul, P-A-U-L, G-O-O-C-H, Jr.
0: Yes, sir. We appreciate you. Yeah, thank you, John.
3: The second skirt I'm almost done with.
0: That's awesome.
3: I've got 11 videos on it already.
0: Very cool, my friend. Well, we'll check it out. Thank you, John. We appreciate the call.
3: Yeah, you don't see handmade anymore.
0: No, you do not. Now you can watch it on the YouTube channel. Thanks for the call, John.
3: Yep.
0: Have a good one. Always a pleasure to hear from our buddy, John. We've also got Captain Van Hubbard on the line, and don't want to go to him right now because we're kind of up against the clock and we don't want to rush the man, the myth, the legend. So we'll get to you on the other side, Captain Van. But interesting to hear from him because we got Bobby down in Boca Grande, Captain Van just north of him. We got Ray up in the Tampa Bay area, so we'll have everything covered this morning.
1: I feel like it's Captain Sir Van Hubbard.
0: Yes, sir. Yeah, definitely a lot of historical knowledge.
2: Low show.
0: Yeah, yeah. And exciting to chat with him and hear how things are going in the Stump Pass area, and hopefully he's finding those nice Pompano.
2: He is the Pompano man.
0: The Pompano master. It's absolutely crazy. Yeah. Definitely exciting. The Pompano are such a finicky fish, too.
1: Yeah.
0: Man, they can drive you crazy. And it's always funny in John's Pass because all of a sudden you'll see like a tourist come in to the shop and they'll ask at the counter, hey, what is this? And
2: they've got a photo. Oh, they're no good to you.
0: Yeah, and they're trying to identify what a Pompano is. And my ears perk up and I walk out there and you'll see all of a sudden cars pulling up and everybody hops out and everybody's fishing for a Pompano.
1: it's like the bat signal goes out.
0: Oh, seriously. It's wild. It's wild. I swear people have like cameras on the jetty.
1: That's funny.
0: And then all of a sudden, 2 or 3 hours later, it's over.
2: It's an Asian thing.
0: It's I don't know what communication happens, but
1: for me, Pompano's just always been kind of like Ray said earlier, like they are where they are. It's always just been an opportunistic thing. Like I don't have the patience to go out
0: or the experience to go out
1: and try to like target them specifically.
0: And when they are where they are, it's only like an hour or two
1: right,
0: or three.
1: Right.
0: It's very quick and then the tide changes and they're gone.
1: Yeah.
2: Yeah.
0: Mm-hmm.
1: Like I'll be pulling up onto a flat to go hit a point or something for snook and see Pompano skipping in the wake, turn around, go back and fish the Pompano and then go fish the snook, you know, half an hour later or something. You know, like
0: it's crazy.
1: Yeah.
0: Well, we'll chat with Captain Van on the other side. Hopefully we'll hear from you as well. Remember, 1-800-969-9352 is the phone number if you want to give us a call and join the conversation. Real Animals Radio. We'll be right back.
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4: 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Also, I-275 right now. 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
5: Happy Saturday, Tampa Bay. Looking to stay dry for the first half of the day with a partly cloudy sky, quite muggy out there, and warming up yet again into the low 90s, around 91 degrees for downtown Tampa, with a 40% chance of some isolated to scattered showers and storms, though mainly inland with that coverage, thanks to winds coming onshore out of the west northwest throughout the day. We're dry but muggy for the overnight into your Sunday morning, waking up around 79 degrees. I'm XFN 8 meteorologist Juliana Mejia.
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8: The Rays fall to the Angels in their series opener. Jonathan Aranda driving in three runs in the loss. Griffin Jacks takes the hill against Jose Soriano. Game two tonight. The Bucks are back on the practice field for mandatory minicamp on Tuesday. Team USA dominates Paraguay in the World Cup opener in L.A. Villar and Balogun a pair of goals. Knicks take on the Spurs tonight. Game 5 of the NBA Finals from San Antonio. New York up 3-1. 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

0: back. Bartow Ford, Real Animals Radio, talking fishing this morning. 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We got Captain Bobby Woodard of Fly 'Em High Charters in studio with me, and Captain Ray Markham of Backwater Promotions as well. Chatting fishing. 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Also, want to give a shout out to our buddies over at Bartow Ford. They are the presenting title sponsor of the show on Saturdays. And I got my truck from them. Mike got his truck from them. We recently just purchased a van for our galley expeditions at Hubbard's Marina. And man, it's always a pleasure working with our friends at Bartow Ford. They are a little bit of a hike for us over here in Pinellas County, but man, they make it easy. I didn't even have to drive over there. Did it all via phone and e-sign, and they got good deals. It's worth looking around for sure.
1: That's how we do it in Imperial Polk County.
0: Yes, sir. Good peoples. Yep. Good peoples. Always, always easy to work with for sure. So highly recommend.
2: That come with a gun rack?
0: It does. Yes. Right. Every vehicle in Polk County.
2: Polk County broken gun rack.
0: I saw, speaking of Polk County, Imperial Polk County, I saw Grady Judd bought a ice cream van.
1: Bro, what? It's legit.
0: Yes. What? Yes, I saw this on Facebook, and I was like, this is the most Grady Judd thing I've ever seen in my life.
1: So Polk County Sheriff's Charities bought it. But yeah, it's legit. It's decked out. It has like the sheriff logo and stuff, but it's got like some little cartoon caricatures on the side. It's got, you know, lights and sirens, but it also has like the ice cream truck music. Oh, it's awesome. It's great.
0: Yes. And he's like taking it around the neighborhoods and he pops out and gives everybody ice cream.
1: Yeah. To teach little kids not to be afraid of the cops and run.
0: Yes. It's
1: it's great.
0: it's amazing. It truly is amazing. I love it. We got Captain Van Hubbard on the line. What's going on, Captain Van? How are you this morning?
3: Boy, another beautiful day in paradise.
0: Amen to that, my friend.
3: Gorgeous.
0: Mm-hmm. Beautiful. A little steamy, but the oven is preheating, as you would say, because man, it's getting hot fast, and I'm enjoying it. Summertime is here, and summertime patterns are here too, seemingly. What are you seeing out there?
3: Yeah, get used to the hot weather because it'd be about Halloween before it cools off again. there's plenty of everything around right now. The fishing is great.
0: Nice.
3: A lot of people, a lot of boating traffic, especially on the weekends with the sandbar stuff now. And some past the shorelines by 11 o'clock are solid boats, both sides of the old ski alley.
0: Mm-hmm.
3: But so the fish is it's Milton Pass changed Ski Alley dramatically and just totally ruined that. And between that and the boat traffic, that's history. But it's a nice memory anyway. But schnook are definitely moving out on the beaches. Tarpon are all over the place, inside, outside. Just got to find some quiet, happy ones.
0: Yeah.
3: And I haven't found any of my pompinos recently, but boy, we've had some really good trout fishing and plenty of nice size slot fish to enjoy a fresh fish dinner.
0: I heard that Milton Pass thing was closing in.
3: No, it isn't closing. It is closed.
0: Oh, it already closed. Wow.
3: Yes. Yeah. You can keep your feet dry and walk around it.
0: Wow.
3: You know, the usual thing. You know, the pass started to migrate to the south and then it filled in.
0: Wow. And that opened up behind Milton, right? That's why they call it Milton Pass?
3: During Milton.
0: Wow.
3: Yeah, when that tide flooded out, it washed it out, yes.
0: Interesting.
1: I never did get up that way and check it out.
0: Yeah. Well, I'm going.
3: We're not missing anything.
0: Well, I'm going to check out Irma Pass today, and that tends to have some nice snook action in it. So I'm hoping for it. And one of our Shell Key Ferry folks have even caught bonefish there before, fish and shrimp on that outbound. So I don't know. We'll see.
3: We've caught several bonefish when we're Pompano fishing, mostly smaller ones, you know, about a pound or a little less. But usually in July and August, but we've definitely caught them.
0: Oh.
3: I had bonefish, permit, and tarpon one day.
1: Wow. Of course you did, your Van Hubbard.
0: Bonefish, permit, and tarpon. Yeah, that's crazy.
3: I had a keys and slam in Charlotte Harbor one day.
1: That's awesome.
0: That's amazing. All right. Well, so July.
3: And permit, we're both fishing for Pompano.
0: July and August are the most likely months, you said? July and August are the most likely months for us to run into those bonefish?
3: Well, they're year-round fish here. My friend Justin Moore tells me they run into them pretty regular up there in Sarasota Bay. You could probably target them if you wanted to.
2: Those boys out of Cortez, when they used to run nets, they catch them all the time.
0: Yeah. Well, Justin Moore, I'm sure, has a ability to catch them year-round, too.
1: Yeah, he's got a bonefish hole.
0: That's awesome. Well, very cool. We appreciate it, Captain Van. You said you're not finding the Pompano?
3: I am not right now. I haven't seen any recently, but the boat traffic in the summer is intense around the passes and the beaches and stuff like that, so it's hard to find a quiet place.
0: Okay, and you want to find a quiet place just so you have that cleaner, clearer water and able to drift through and not mess up the drift.
3: That either drift or anchor up, depending on where you are. I like current eddies and seams like that.
0: Okay.
3: Usual thing. But the boat traffic is just, you know, on the flats by the passes and everything, the boat traffic, everybody's just running across everything so much that nothing can stay up there. The poor tarpon fly fishermen are going crazy. There's fish trying to cruise the bars on the passes, but, you know, they can't get left alone to fish in between jet skis and flats boats racing all over.
0: Wow. Makes it challenging for sure. Definitely a lot of boat traffic.
3: It's really a beautiful place. It's still wonderful, but boy, it sure was a lot better before there were so many people enjoying it.
1: Speaking of that, Van, I appreciate you sharing that video of the Tarpon Invitational with the Historical Society that they posted the other day. That was really cool to watch.
3: Yeah, that was the 85 Tarpon Tournament. I gave them a few more of our videos. Figured we'd let people see how it used to be.
1: I might need to drop off a thumb drive to you someday if you've got, you know, some cool archive stuff like that that you don't mind sharing.
0: Yeah, definitely want to make sure we save all that.
3: Absolutely, absolutely.
0: Good stuff.
3: All right, guys, take care. If you have time to mention it, I wanted to ask about the kingfish thing in Mexico.
0: Yeah.
3: Anything briefly you can give us an idea about there, because I know we've had a lack of kingfish the last close to 10 years now, and understand that might be part of our problem.
0: Yeah, well, I think they're still trying to figure it out, but essentially what happened was what Captain Van is referring to is at this recent Gulf Council meeting, a virtual atomic bomb was dropped because NOAA has been after the Mexican government for many years to try to get landings numbers, like, hey, what are you guys catching? And apparently the Mexican government just recently were like, here you go, here's some information. And the bomb that was dropped is the Mexican fishery, the fishermen of the coast of Mexico have been landing millions of pounds of kingfish per year. And what they classify as a boutique fishery, so not like huge commercial operations, just a couple of guys out in boats, but apparently there's a lot of boats and there's a lot of guys.
1: Wow.
0: And they're catching upwards of, like, it was like 8 to 10 million pounds commercially, and there was even more recreationally
1: annually,
0: annually. So their Mexican landings are equating and even superseding American landings.
2: What are they doing with all the fish?
0: Well, it gets better. They're also divulging information that they're using gill nets for a majority of the commercial catch. And these gill nets they're using have a 3-inch mesh. So that means they're landing like 18 to 24 inch kingfish.
1: Yep.
0: So these are kingfish that have not had a chance to breed yet. And these are kingfish that are, will not have a chance to breed. And they're catching them almost 8 to 10 million at a time each year. So pretty stark realization that, hey, maybe the kingfish issue we've been seeing in the Gulf is related to the fact that the Mexicans are out there absolutely decimating the children before they had a chance to spawn. So now they're getting the State Department involved, and apparently there's some, I guess, political ways that they can pull strings to potentially change regulations in Mexico to demand that they use a bigger mesh on their gill nets. Because
1: let the juvie swim through?
0: Yeah, because what people don't realize is there is a kingfish commercial gill net fishery in the Gulf.
1: Yeah.
0: So in the Gulf, in the U.S., there's gill net fishermen for kingfish. But their gill net mesh is such...
1: regulated.
0: I don't know what it is.
2: My catch is off the charts.
0: I don't know what the mesh's regulation in the Gulf is. I don't want to speak to that because I'll say it wrong, but it's bigger.
1: Right.
0: And the mesh is so wide that it allows juvenile kingfish to swim through it, apparently. That it only catches adult-sized kingfish. And you see, I mean, some of those kingfish gill net guys post videos on TikTok. You can see boatloads full of kingfish, and they're bigger kingfish. But apparently, Mexican commercial fishermen, not so much. They're little babies.
1: Hmm.
0: So,
1: interesting.
0: But what you see in the landings is it kind of coincides with what we're seeing in the Gulf. The big spike in Mexican landings, and then the downtrend in Gulf landings.
1: Of course, so, it makes sense. I mean, it's a shared fishery.
0: It's a shared fishery. It's a shared ecosystem. Those kingfish are pelagic fishery, yep, or are pelagic fish. They, yep, swim around in that loop current. So the idea is, oh, they come through our side of the loop current. We're taking care of them and regulating them and making sure we're not overfishing them. And then they swim into the bottom half of that loop current and not so much.
1: Yep.
0: But yeah, that's essentially what's going on now. And they're trying to make sense of the data. They're trying to validate the data. They're trying to work with the Mexican government. So it'll be interesting to see how this one pans out and plays out.
1: Did they submit like multiple years?
0: Yes. Yeah.
1: Is there a decline in their years?
0: I didn't look at the data super closely because kingfish isn't my fishery. Okay. And I've been a little stressed out lately, or not stressed out, but stretched thin lately with red snapper season. But I'm definitely,
1: don't believe that.
0: Yeah, I'm definitely looking into that and keeping my thumb on the pulse, but definitely not as into the weeds on it as I have been with other things lately. But I know Captain Ed Walker is, and Captain Van Hubbard through Captain Ed Walker and others on the council. So it'll be interesting to see how it plays out.
1: Yeah,
0: for sure. Thanks for asking about it, Van.
3: Thank you, guys. Have a great day. Be safe, and let's go fishing.
0: And
1: yes, sir.
0: That, my friend.
1: See you, buddy.
0: Appreciate you, Captain Van Hubbard. And appreciate all of you, and hopefully we'll hear from you as well. Remember, you can call us at 1-800-969-9352 if you got a fishing question, fishing report. We also have to talk about Boca Grande. There's apparently a play right now to close Boca Grande to fishing and add swim buoys, not allowing you to fish the beach within 1,000 yards. So Captain Bobby Woodard's going to fill us in on the attempt to close Boca Grande and more. Coming up, so don't go anywhere. We also got Donald from Lutz on the other side as well. Real Animals, Bartow Ford, Real Animals Radio Show. We'll be right back.
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0: 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Have you guys heard of that?
1: I have, yeah.
0: Dude, legit.
1: Yeah.
0: So we're having a problem because our team is great. We have awesome captains and crew, and they do a great job flushing the engines. But we had an issue where sometimes at the end of a long day, you start to flush the motors and someone would walk away.
1: Yeah.
0: And the motor, the hose would be left running, which is great. The motor got really, really well flushed.
1: That's better than the alternative.
0: Yes. So unfortunately, the hose got left on once, and then we had a big talk, and it didn't get left on for a while, but then it happened again.
1: Yeah.
0: In my head, I'm like, man, we got to do something about this. And then
2: $100 water bill or what?
0: Exactly. And well, that's cheap. But yeah, moving on. So it popped in my head. I was like, Flushmaster, that's a thing. And I talked to Mike about it. And Mike's like, oh yeah, here's the guy. The guy showed up like 10 minutes later. He's like, here's all the machines. We rigged them up on all the boats. So now it's really cool. And what's interesting is we always had our engines rigged, so you have one quick connect, and then it Ys into both engines.
1: Yep.
0: So it's easy. Anybody can set that up. Most people set it up on their own for their twin outboards.
1: Right.
0: But what I didn't realize is technically that's not right, because it's
1: the second engine's getting less pressure.
0: Exactly. It's divulging that or splitting that hose pressure. So not one of your engines isn't getting the full hose pressure.
1: Right.
0: Whereas this Flushmaster system makes sure one engine gets all the hose pressure and then it stops and makes sure the other engine gets all the hose pressure. Yes.
1: Oh, wow.
0: It's very interesting.
1: I didn't know that.
0: Yeah, really
1: well
0: designed.
1: I'm a single engine guy, so.
0: Touche. They're really well designed. They're really, really holding up well. And yeah, very, very happy with our Flushmasters. They're new.
1: So, nice.
0: Yeah.
1: Very nice.
0: Cool people.
1: Yeah.
0: All right. We got Donald from Lutz. Speaking of folks who don't need Flushmasters, what's going on, buddy? How are you?
3: Good morning, guys. Hey, Captain Ray, Captain Bobby.
1: Good morning, buddy.
3: Hope all is well with everybody. So is Anderson taking off another week for his birthday?
1: He's retired.
0: He was getting up there. Yeah, he needs a little bit of extra time to recover from the birthday now.
3: I saw a bunch of pictures that Beth had posted. Very cool.
0: Yeah, I like the one with the pink flamingo the most.
3: Yeah, there's some good stuff.
0: Oh, yeah.
3: So today I've got my Dosu outing. Mm-hmm. We're at Dunedin Causeway right now. And so it's a co-club event. So Dave from West Coast Anglers Club asked me, so there's a bunch of my members that's part of that club, and they always tell Jay, man, you got to come to Don's cookout. So Jay asked me last month if I can come and cook for his club. I said, Nice. Absolutely. And then they decided to do like a co-event.
0: That's awesome.
3: So we're out here at Dunedin Causeway, and it's going to be beautiful out. It's supposed to be get a little windy later on, but that's okay.
0: Yes, sir.
3: So we've got these islands protected, Honeymoon, Caladese, Spoil Islands, and whatnot.
0: So what are you throwing? What are you throwing today?
3: Artificial soft plastics.
0: So you're doing paddle tail, super fluke?
3: Paddle tail.
0: All right.
3: No, paddle tail. I've been using, I've got the 12 fathom paddle tails. They moved from Sanford, Florida to North Carolina.
1: Yeah, they sold.
3: They sold the business, but it's still the same paddle tails.
0: Okay.
3: So they're more into like the bass lures, but they still make

0: the little paddle tails, the 3-inch, which are really good. Also, I've been using Gambler Little EZ for the past couple of years. So what I'll do is I'll take about a quarter inch, I'll cut in the front and a quarter inch, because they're a little too big in my opinion. But I've been catching, I've caught multiple species with those little gamblers. They're bass baits, but let me tell you, they work fantastic.
1: Interesting.
0: So on a quarter-ounce jig head.
1: All right, Donald, we're up against the clock here. How would someone reach you if they want to join today?
0: Just show up. I mean, you want to get here. I'm on radio VHF 73, if anybody has a VHF radio. We all have radios. You know, just show up.
1: There it is.
0: Pause way through the end. Just show up.
1: Donald. Thank you, Donald. Good luck out there, buddy. Always later. Appreciate hearing from our friend Donald. We got Captain Jim Fogle on the other side with our Visit St. Pete Clearwater Safe Boating Tip of the Week. Hopefully, we'll hear from you as well. Remember, 1-800-969-9352. Plus, we're going to get a chance to talk to Captain Bobby Woodard here about Boca Grande and the attempt to close Boca Grande fishing. So stay tuned. Don't go anywhere. 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
5: A nonprofit and two former Florida mayors filed a lawsuit that claims that the wording of the proposed property tax amendment is misleading, but Florida's Attorney General James Uthmeyer doesn't see it that way.
6: You know, we certainly think the language is fine. I do not see any legal infirmities.
5: The lawsuit filed in Leon County Circuit Court seeks to have the language revised, and Uthmeyer says if it comes down to that, his office can get that done in time for the amendment to be on the November ballot. If 60% of voters support it, Florida's homestead exemption would increase to $250,000 over the next 2 years. UFOs continue to be seen above Florida skies.
7: Anybody? What the hell is floating?
8: Is it a UFO? What kind of UFO is that?
5: Meanwhile, a third batch of declassified UFO files were released by the federal government on Friday. This is the latest in a new wave of government disclosure of UFO data, while still providing little in the way of analysis or explanation as to what they are or where they come from. An Ohio police chief was arrested in Pinellas County Thursday after being indicted on 70 counts of sexual misconduct involving a minor. The allegations against police chief Chad Essert stem from a period between 2005 and 2010 when he was instructing students at a career development center in Ohio. A student came forward and claimed they were sexually abused by Essert throughout that five-year period. Essert is being held in the Pinellas County Jail and will be extradited back to Ohio. Police in Cocoa have arrested 59-year-old Pamela Dresser for allegedly driving her car towards a group of children playing on the sidewalk and referring to it as target practice while yelling racial slurs. Dresser reportedly told police she was swerving to avoid a cart in the road and said the comment about target practice was a joke. At some point, Dresser is said to have threatened the investigating officers. Dresser was charged with aggravated assault with a deadly weapon, child abuse, and corruption by threat against a public servant. With Florida's News, I'm Tim Adkins.
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11: Right now, no major issues or delays reported on the highways and roads of Tampa Bay. This includes north and south of I-75, also east and west of I-4, as well as the Selman. Right now, no issues reported on the Gandy or Courtney Campbell Causeway if you're crossing the bay. We are clear also on I-275. This includes the Howard Franklin and Skyway bridges. And that road construction is still there, so careful on Tyrone Boulevard, both north and south, between 5th Avenue North and Park Street, also eastbound of Curly Road, just after Countryside Boulevard. I'm Brian Black, News Radio WFLA.
10: Happy Saturday, Tampa Bay. Looking to stay dry for the first half of the day with a partly cloudy sky, quite muggy out there, and warming up yet again into the low 90s, around 91 degrees for downtown Tampa, with a 40% chance of some isolated to scattered showers and storms, though mainly inland with that coverage, thanks to winds coming onshore out of the west northwest throughout the day. We're dry but muggy for the overnight into your Sunday morning, waking up around 79 degrees. I'm Axis Federate meteorologist Juliana Mejia.
12: Some progress. I'm Paul Stevens, Fox News. Officials for America and Iran reportedly making quote-unquote significant progress on coming to a deal to ending the conflict in Iran. Fox's Lucas Tomlinson at the White House explaining where the two countries are at with those talks.
13: There's an 80% chance the U.S. government's signature is going to be on it, and that would kickstart a new 60-day implementation phase. The Strait of Hormuz would be opened. The U.S. blockade would be lifted. Iranian media is reporting that Iran would get billions of dollars up front at the signing. The Vice President of the United States, J.D. Vance, said not so fast, posting to Truth Social, quote, the Iranians are not receiving any cash and no funds are being released for simply signing a deal or attending a meeting. The deal is structured to ensure that the U.S. and its allies' concerns are prioritized, and that if the Islamic Republic of Iran meets its obligations, then economic benefits will flow to them and to the entire region.
12: And despite the mixed signals, U.S. officials are saying a deal could be signed as soon as sometime this weekend. House lawmakers went home this past Thursday for a week-long break, letting a key intelligence tool lapse after both chambers failed to extend FISA Section 702.
14: Both the House and Senate failed to extend a program allowing for the warrantless surveillance of foreign targets after Democrats, like Virginia Senator Mark Warner, said they couldn't abide by the president's Housing Finance Agency Director Bill Pulte being selected as Director of National Intelligence.
15: And put a political hack into one of our most critical national security positions.
14: But President Trump then announced he was selecting the U.S. attorney in Manhattan for the role, saying Pulte would only be there temporarily.
16: Running it for a short while we get a very talented person, Jake Layton, in, as you know. Jake Clayton's an incredible talent.
14: As far as when they could vote again on FISA, the House is not back in session until June 23rd. Jessica Rosenthal, Fox News.
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1: We're back, y'all, for the second hour of the show. Captain Dylan Hubbard here from Hubbard's Marina, Captain Bobby Woodard of Fly'em High Charters, Captain Ray Markham of Backwater Promotions, all in studio this morning talking fishing on the Bartow Ford Real Animals Radio Show. First things first, let's get over to our buddy, Captain Jim Fogle, with the Visit St. Pete Clearwater Safe Boating Tip of the Week. What's going on, Captain Jim? How are you, buddy?
0: Hey, good morning. Good morning, Captain Dillon, Captain Bobby, Captain Ray.
2: Good morning.
0: Glad you guys are in there supervising Dillon this morning so he doesn't get carried away with something.
2: He needs someone's it. Keep Daddy me. Mike's not here, so.
1: Grandpa. Grandpa Mike. Moving on.
0: I want to talk about some very fortunate boaters here. Last weekend, I think it was Captain Mario up in Crystal River was blasting out with a charter, and lo and behold, he finds a boat stuck behind an island somewhere that had crapped out the night before, and they had to spend the night out there.
1: Wow.
4: Ooh, no CM
0: Central. Cold and hungry. Luckily, Captain Mario stumbled on them and got them back in safely.
1: Good stuff.
0: Also, during the week, two Volusia County boaters were evidently fishing fairly close to shore, and they lost power. Luckily, they had filed a float plan.
1: Awesome.
0: So they, people or the family members or loved ones that they had filed a float plan with reported them missing. And 18 miles offshore, aviation officers spotted them.
1: Wow.
0: Now, these are some lucky people.
1: Yeah.
2: For real.
0: But, if they had just had a marine radio, which I just looked real quick, I found floating marine FM handhelds for $68.
1: Wow.
0: Made by a reputable company.
1: That's awesome.
0: That's pretty cheap insurance, guys.
1: Yep. We were just talking the other night, Jim, about stuff offshore and safe boating tips and all that. And our big boats, the Florida, on the way in, the crew scrubs the deck. And at night, your captain and second captain are up in the wheelhouse, and your crew's down on deck doing the scrubbing. And we were talking about how in rough weather, those crew members should be wearing PLBs and a little strobe just for that reason, because no one's out on deck.
2: They slip and fall overboard.
1: Yeah. You guys should all think about it. I mean, try throwing a basketball over and turning around trying to find it at night. Right. Even if you happen to know they fell over, just finding them is going to be a challenge.
2: Yeah.
1: It's scary thought for sure. Yeah. Got to think ahead.
0: Yeah, there's some new, man overboard type electronic gadgets that you can clip onto your life jackets that, you know, like your watch, that new magic watch you've got, doesn't it have a MOB type?
1: Dude, this watch is bad to the bone. It has a satellite SOS on it, and it has the Garmin InReach built into the watch. It's pretty dope.
2: Wow.
0: Yeah. Mm-hmm. Yeah. Now, I'm sure that's just a little expensive, but there are less expensive models that will send a signal right back into the boat if you hit the water, which is a good thing. Back many, many years ago, I was in a sailing race. And, you know, if we were on deck at night, we had to wear a harness, we had to wear a life jacket and a harness, as we moved around the deck, we had to attach and reattach in case we went off. We just dangled over the side for a while.
1: Yeah, since the fire over there in California, we have a thing on the big boats because it runs overnight trips where every 30 minutes or so, you have to go into the engine room and hit a button. So you're checking, doing visual checks. Pretty interesting.
0: You know, I saw that in your video. I think I saw a video of yours, and that's a very, very important thing. I like that a lot.
1: Yeah, it's very interesting. And we've added cameras and stuff. I mean, it's crazy the technology they have to help keep boats safe now, and it's helpful. Keeps you at the forefront.
0: People have got to get them. Mm-hmm. You can't just those cell phones are great as long as you got service, as long as they're dry, and if you just want to talk to one person. But you know what? If I'm out there and I'm in trouble,
4: blast it out to everybody.
0: Once upon a time, you want everybody you can talk to out there. You know,
1: and they're getting closer and closer to Captain Jim with the phones. I mean, these new iPhones, they're waterproof. And you've got satellite signal. So, I mean, they're getting closer to the point where your cell phone will be a satellite safety device. But what Captain Jim is saying, and I can't agree more and want to echo, is redundancy.
6: Yes.
1: Redundancy is important. Ship-to-shore communication, you want to have redundancies.
6: Two is one, one is none.
0: And remember, remember, the coasties, they're ready to go, and they can be on their boats in about 10 or 15 minutes. But they may be on another rescue. They may be on a security mission. They may be, you know, at lunch.
1: Yeah.
0: And it might take them an hour and a half to get to you, depending on where you are. So the more friends you've got out there on the water, the more people you can talk to, the more apt there is to be a good Samaritan, somebody fishing or boating in your area that can get there right away.
4: Jim, you give so much good information on safety and whatnot. I found something that I hardly ever hear anybody talk about on the apps page of the phone. It's the Coast Guard's app.
1: Mm-hmm.
4: And I mean, it's got so much good information on here. It's got everything: NOAA buoys, rules of the road, filing a float plan, emergency assistance, hazard reporting, reporting pollution, suspicious activity, boating information, requesting a safety check, and reviewing your safety equipment. I mean, it's got all that stuff on there. If you just can't remember,
1: there's an app for that.
4: Yeah, there's an app. It's great.
0: Appreciate that, Tim.
4: Sure.
0: Appreciate that reminder. Yeah. All right, guys. You keep up the good work. Good show today.
1: Yes,
0: sir. Coast Guard Auxiliary and St. Pete, Jim Fogle. Be safe out there.
1: Thank you, Captain Jim. We appreciate you, my friend. We got Captain Mike Perry on the line as well. But before we get to him, Captain Bobby, let's talk for a minute here about this Boca Grande Pass situation. So there's actually right now a move to close Boca Grande Pass to fishing?
6: Yeah. My chair just got hot.
1: So to put you on the spot.
6: No, so there's been multiple attempts over the years. Boca Grande Pass, basically, in a nutshell, is a user group conflict area, is what it boils down to. You have your historical, traditional, local guides down there. And then once it became super famous, you know, people started coming from out of town and fishing, and a lot of the locals didn't like it, created some issues over the years. Most of that's been hashed out. So ironically enough, this new issue is actually another local group. Believe it's called Gulf Conservation Alliance, I believe is what they've named themselves. It's headed up by mostly fly fishermen that are kind of partnered with BTT, which for those listening may not know, it's Bonefish Tarpon Trust, which is a quasi-conservation agency. They do good work. I don't want to just nail them. They do good work, but they also have taken more of a preservationist stance versus a conservationist stance. And they have a ton of money backing them.
1: Yeah.
6: And so they, due to the fishing practices of and techniques used in the past, you know, live bait, there's still some old, you know, jiggers that are out there, but it's mostly just live bait fishing now, but it's not fly fishing. It's heavy tackle. You know, deep water, lots of current. They're trying to make a correlation of decline in tarpon numbers and equate it to the fishing in the past and therefore the shark predation, either on the line or post release mortality, you know, due to the sharks. However, the traditional anglers, the locals inboard, you know, drift boats, even those of us, myself, that are fishing outboard boats, using that heavier tackle. I mean, I fish out of a 25-foot bay boat. My average fight time on an adult-sized tarpon with a first-time tarpon angler is roughly 10 minutes. 10 minutes from hookup to release.
1: Yeah.
4: That's quick.
1: So you're the point here is you're trying to make sure that fish gets hooked and to the boat quickly, so when you release it, it's strong enough to swim away.
6: Right, it's not building up that lactic acid, and they actually have a chance of survival. People are going to think I'm lying. In 26 years of tarpon fishing in Boca Grande Pass, I've had one tarpon eaten by a shark on my line. Now, what happens after I release them and they go head down and they swim down deep? I don't know, because I can't see it. It's 60 to 70, 80 feet deep. But on my line, I've had one tarpon eaten by a shark in 26 years.
1: Yeah.
6: So maybe I'm just lucky. I don't know.
1: because you're not letting that tarpon sit on the line for 45 minutes, get tired, and then it's not able to swim away from
6: it. So, like, I see posts online, people are like, oh, man, I caught my first tarpon. It was great. I fought it for an hour and a half. I'm like, well, that's cool, dude. Congratulations. But you were doing something wrong for about an hour and 20 minutes.
1: Yeah.
6: You know, an hour and 15 minutes, you know?
1: So that fish was on the line too long. It gets too tired when you release it. And we've seen that with sharks. Like, you have a shark on the line for 45 minutes to an hour. You go to release that shark, and it just kind of floats away.
4: Right. But nobody's going to eat the shark.
1: Yeah.
6: So this coalition have kind of partnered with BTT, and they're proposing multiple things. One of them is a no-touch release policy implemented just for Boca Grande Pass, which on the surface I support because it immediately makes the, you know, Instagram perfect picture lifting the fish up, you know, or dragging them to the beach and getting it makes that illegal because it's a no-touch release.
1: Yeah, we got music.
6: Set or break?
1: Yeah. So no touch release, and then they're trying to put
6: swim buoys on the beach so that they have an exclusive fly fishing zone, and then they're wanting pole and troll zones within all of Gasparilla Sound. Wow. So myself, other members of the Boca Grande Fishing Guides Association, we're in the trenches. We've worked out a few negotiations here and there, but we have our finger on it. We're going to keep, you know, crazy. Do what we can.
1: Crazy stuff. Well, hopefully we'll hear from you on the other side. 1-800-969-9352. Give us a call. Fishing report, fishing questions, anything you want, give us a call. We'll be right back with Captain Mike Perry from Big Pine Key. Don't go anywhere. 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

0: 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With that, we got our friend Captain Mike Perry and Big Pine Key on the line. What's going on, Captain Mike? How are you, buddy?
1: Captain Mike,
2: good morning.
3: Good morning, captains. If I was playing poker and had 3 captains in my hand, I'd bet my brains out.
0: If I had 3 captains in my hand, I'd be drunk.
2: Is that Morgan?
1: It's Papa's Pilar, man.
0: Oh, yeah. Sailor Jerry. That was always my favorite.
2: Sailor Jerry. Sailor Jerry.
0: And hey, Dr. Pepper.
2: Oh, Lord.
3: I'm a Papa's Pilar guy, so that's my go-to. Yeah. But anyway, real quick, before I get to the report, the Flushmaster, heard you talking about a little while ago.
0: Yeah, man.
3: Fantastic. Real quick, Cayman Ellis and the guys over there at Semule have been sponsors of mine since I started this venture. 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They use them now. 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And get you one.
0: Semule makes the Flushmaster?
3: Yeah, Semule is the Flushmaster.
1: You didn't know
3: company.
1: That?
0: Yes. I didn't know.
1: Common knowledge. Come on, amateur.
0: I didn't know about. I mean, I knew I've heard of Flushmaster, but I didn't know that it was the same company. Huh. Learn something.
3: Yeah, they made.
0: I guess I didn't read my invoice.
3: they started with all the beach carts, the wading carts, all that stuff, and came up with that. But anyway, the fishing in the Keys has been pretty good. Off and on, we've been having the wind, but the next 8 to 9 days is like glassed out on both sides, and we're gonna make as big a runs as we can. We're gonna go out trolling, and we're gonna try and get out of the little chicken dolphin today, and we're gonna go after some bigger mahi, anything else, tunas, wahoo if they're around, anything big, maybe a billfish.
0: I was down at Don's Dock yesterday and ran into Captain Steve Pappin and his charter clients, and they were all giving him a hard time because they broke off a nice wahoo. They had 2 wahoo behind the boat and ended up getting one to bite, but it broke off because the both wahoo cruised up while they were snapper fishing, and they couldn't get him to bite. So Steve kept lightening up, and finally got him to chew, but then it was a little too light, ended up breaking them off. But exciting stuff.
1: Hey, Mike, quick question. Did you hear about that big swordfish caught out of Alamorada like last week?
3: Yes, I did.
1: 416 pounder.
0: That's a big dog.
3: Yeah. It was a beast of a. From what I understand, is the people that were there when they brought the swordfish in, and this is the way the Keys are. If you're around the dock when they're cleaning a big fish like that, once the clients, if it's a charter or anything, get their fair share, if you're standing there and lucky enough to be around, you're going home with a piece of swordfish in this case, or whatever it is. Mm-hmm. I often do it's a great market. It's a great little marketing tool to get people to when they come back for vacation. The snapper fishing has been prolific basically for the last year. Wow. The yellowtail and mangoes and muttons are just absolutely chewing everywhere, from the bridge fishermen all the way on out. And you don't have to go far to get big snapper.
0: That's awesome.
3: In the Keys. You really can catch some quality snapper right from the bridges, let alone to the patch reefs that are 25 to 40 feet deep. So
0: that's awesome.
3: really good fishing right now in the Keys.
0: Awesome, and, man. Well, we're up against the break. How did they get a hold of
3: you? Real quick thing.
0: Yeah.
3: Oh, 813-434-8086.
0: Yeah.
3: 1-866-GAMEFISH. And on the safety side, what Jim was talking about and what you said, redundancy, guys, redundancy. Mm-hmm. You know, get Amen. As much safety equipment as you can get on your boat, and you will not end up stuck out there overnight or something even worse.
0: Amen to that. Thanks, Cap Mike. We appreciate you, buddy. Always a pleasure to hear from Cap Mike from Big Pine Key. If you want to join the conversation, too, remember 1-800-969-9352. We've got a lot more show left ahead, and we are excited to chat fishing and hopefully hear from you as well. Remember, 1-800-969-9352. I thought we had a break, but I guess not. Maybe I got my timing off. Yeah, okay. Well, we got a little bit more time here.
1: All right.
0: So, sorry, Mike. Rushed him off the phone for no good
1: Deuces,
0: reason.
1: Deuces, Mike.
0: It's my first day. All right, so we will be right back, though. And hopefully we'll hear from you. Remember, 1-800-969-9352. Real Animals Radio. Be right back.
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5: The St. Johns County Sheriff's Office has announced that 39-year-old Kristen Williams died while in custody on Wednesday. Deputies arrested Williams for narcotics possession, and while in the back of the patrol car, she began to have a medical emergency. She was taken to the hospital but died a short while later. A 60-day rabies alert was activated for Hernando County after an infected wild raccoon was located. To report a suspicious animal, call Hernando County Animal Services. A beagle that was thought to have died was actually found safe. Joel Malkin reports.
6: Big Dog Ranch Rescue in Palm Beach County announced the death of Omelet, one of the 1,500 beagles rescued from a research breeding facility. They said he was found in a canal after escaping through a fence and looked to have been the victim of an alligator attack. Then on Thursday, officials said that was a different dog, and the real Omelet was recovered while running across a roadway. He's now headed to a foster home. I'm Joel Malkin.
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11: Still looking like clear conditions for the highways and roads of Tampa Bay. This includes I-4 east and westbound, also north and southbound lanes of I-75 and I-275. This includes the bridges. 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
13: Happy Saturday, Tampa Bay. Looking to stay dry for the first half of the day with a partly cloudy sky, quite muggy out there, and warming up yet again into the low 90s, around 91 degrees for downtown Tampa, with a 40% chance of some isolated to scattered showers and storms, though mainly inland with that coverage, thanks to winds coming onshore out of the west-northwest throughout the day. We're dry but muggy for the overnight into your Sunday morning, waking up around 79 degrees. I'm Axis Federate meteorologist Juliana Mejia.
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2: For sure.
0: Bartow Ford Real Animals Radio back. Captain Dylan Hubbard here at Hubbard's Marina, and also Bobby Woodard, Captain Bobby Woodard of Flying High Charters, and also Captain Ray Markham of Backwater Promotions. 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
1: Come get your very own captain's platter.
0: Yes, cannot beat it. Yes, very good. Blackened fish. I had a blackened Alfonsino the other day. Big shout out to Steve Droy. One of our clients went fishing. An Alfonsino is a deep water fish. It looks similar to like a big eye Toro, but it's shorter and taller. They are very unique looking. And it was like almost like a fish pork chop. It was like a very dense.
2: How deep was that fish caught in?
0: 1,200 feet. Yeah, deep water.
1: Can I just point out, I grew up and still live in Imperial Polk County. Mm-hmm. I grew up fishing for bluegill wearing cowboy boots.
2: Yeah.
1: Everything you just said, it like blew my mind.
0: deep water electric reel fishing.
2: Yeah. I had cowboy boots too.
0: Bluegill are fun too, though. That's a beautiful part about fishing, is yeah, all of that is fun.
1: Absolutely.
0: Whether you're chasing a tarpon.
2: Bluegill on a fly rod.
0: Bluegill on a fly rod?
2: Yep.
1: Yeah.
2: Little poppers.
1: Yep. Absolutely.
0: That's fun.
2: They suck it down.
0: Yeah. Nothing beats chasing fish, no matter where you're at. It's just getting out there and enjoying some time on the water. And even like nowadays with a 4 and 6 year old, I mean, half the time we're chasing pinfish or mangroves or just happy with catfish. But still, the rod's bent.
1: Yep.
0: Kids are happy. It's still enjoyable.
1: Yep.
0: So that's what it's all about, getting out there on the water. And the weather's looking great this weekend, this new moon coming up. So things are happening. If you were going to get out in the water today, Captain Ray, what would your target be? What would be your go-to?
2: Consistently, probably trout. I mean, it's like, trout's almost a gimme any time of year, but March and April are my two best months for big trout.
0: Mm-hmm.
2: But the biggest trout I've ever caught was caught later in the year. It was right after tarpon season. So, you know, but if I look back on all the pictures that I have for years ago, I mean, it's March and April consistently.
0: But if you were going to go out for trout today, what would you be targeting? That deeper grass flat, that edge?
2: I first off, I'd try to get somewhere where there's some moving water. So it'd be somewhere relatively close to a pass or deep channels. Mm-hmm. And channel edges and that have grass on it. Mm-hmm. Clam bar has been really good. There's been really some good places that are around Tarpon Key and Bunce's Pass.
0: Okay.
2: All of that's good. If you go out off the, North Beach,
0: mm-hmm.
2: You can wade fish off it. There's like a little, little seawall there, and you can just hop off and wave fish there. I sat there and watched a 38-inch snook crawl or just swim in between my legs. I mean, it's like I didn't move.
0: Wow.
2: I'm sitting there like this, jigging. And it was like, eh.
0: That's awesome.
2: But it was swam around me for like half hour.
0: Wow.
2: It was like crazy.
0: Just nipping at your ankles, huh?
2: Yeah.
0: That's awesome. What about, I mean, Bobby, obviously you're going to be tarpon fishing.
1: 100%.
0: Yeah, so, I mean, it's kind of a silly question for you right now.
2: Yeah, now, this weekend's tarpon.
1: Now city. Through September-ish, even October. Yeah.
0: Tarpon.
1: That's pretty much all I do. I mean, when it's post-spawn, I will take some inshore trips here and there. Pre-spawn tarpon, you know, March till now-ish.
0: Mm-hmm.
1: I refer every inshore trip I get out because it's just 100% tarpon.
0: Yeah.
2: When do you feel like the spawn happens? Is it around the full moon?
1: It's already started. Yeah. I hear a lot of people are like, oh, the full moon in June, they all leave. I've never experienced every single fish in a particular area, whether it's Egmont, whether it's Boca, whether it's, you know, where they don't all leave. They break off in groups. So there's still always some fish there. Sure. And then when they come back, some will hang out there and then some will come back and go north, go south, you know, split up, whatever. So, the spawn, I've seen fish heading offshore on the last two moon phases.
2: Mm-hmm. Mm-hmm.
1: So,
2: well, we've had,
1: you know, including this
2: too.
1: One now that's coming up as well. Mm-hmm. So,
2: two full moons in a month.
1: Yeah.
0: Yeah.
1: Yeah.
0: Crazy times. Well, we've got Captain Aliza Fitzgerald on the line from our CCA Star tournament, our youth tournament. What's going on? How are you, Captain Aliza?
1: Aliza, good morning.
19: Lisa. Well, good. Hey, good morning, you guys. How are you?
0: Doing well. And better than paradise.
1: Better now.
0: Mm-hmm. Got the Hall of Famer on the line.
19: Thank you. Woo! Well, it is a great morning. Beautiful skies. Looks like it's going to be a great day for anybody who gets out on the water and catching fish.
0: Mm-hmm.
19: We have our kiddos all catching fish and submitting. I'm seeing some really cool entries. You know, we have over 400 kids that are fishing in this tournament.
0: Wow.
19: It is virtual. They take pictures and submit them through the iAngler app. But the cool thing is we have nearly 2,000 fish pictures that have been entered.
0: Wow. That's crazy.
19: That's a lot of fish being caught by a lot of youth.
0: Amen.
19: Yeah. So, you know, that is any species of saltwater fish can be entered. We can fish right on up until Labor Day. That's September the 7th. It's only $20 for a youth to get involved. There are some really phenomenal prizes. We have $100,000 in college scholarships up for grabs. That's just for catching any species of saltwater fish. And then for teen anglers, that's 13 to 17, we have a Carolina Skiff 16 JVX with a Yamaha 75 on the transom. Minn Kota. Yep, go ahead.
0: I said,
19: Minn Kota,
0: whoa,
19: trolling,
0: that's awesome.
19: And a power pole. I mean, this boat is truly macked out. That's first place drawing. It's not for the biggest fish. It's a drawing. And then we also have a custom Ginu LT25 with a 25 horsepower motor, Minn Kota trolling motor on it, and a power pole micro, all donated from these wonderful manufacturers and companies for our use so that we can create the next generation of anglers.
0: Awesome. Yeah, you got a 25-foot Ginu with a trolling motor and a power pole.
2: Makes me want you're to go in there. Get a kid.
1: I have too much gray in my beard to lie about my age.
0: That's crazy.
19: So I can't tell you. Yeah, these kids. And then we have a division for most fish. And Native Watercraft provided a Slayer Max Propel with pedals so that these kids can get out on the water. And then the coolest aspect of the tournament is the most is the trash division.
0: Mm-hmm.
19: Youth can earn community service hours for picking trash up while they're out on the water, around a boat ramp, anywhere on salt water. If they pick up a 5-gallon bucket full of trash, they get 30 minutes of community service hours, and they can submit as many 5-gallon buckets of trash that they pick up. It's just a great opportunity for these kids to get out there and do some good things for our environment.
0: Amen to that.
1: That's awesome.
0: Love it. How would someone
19: and
0: get signed up?
19: I'm seeing some photos from you, Dylan.
0: I'm trying. Yeah. I'm trying
1: my
0: best.
1: He's got Jack in there.
19: Yeah, with your boy.
0: Yep.
19: I will tell you the way that I heard someone say, how do they sign up?
0: Mm-hmm.
19: You can go to the CCA Florida, that's CCAFLSTAR.com website. It will take you to the iAngler tournament site. You are going to create a profile for your child, not for you,
0: mm-hmm.
19: but for your child, and enter the pictures that way. All you have to do is have the official identifier. You can go to any local bait and tackle store. I know Hubbard's has them.
0: Yep.
19: I know that Gator Jim's has them. West Marine has them. A lot of the stores have them, and if they don't have them, call me and I will ship them some, or I will mail you yours. But it is really a great opportunity to get our youth engaged, get some pictures out there. And for parents, it is your time to shine, to mm-hmm. spend time with your kids, creating memories and great times this summer.
0: And don't be intimidated. If you're a parent out there like, hey, I want to take my kid fishing, we actually have done a whole YouTube series on that on our Hubbard's Marina YouTube channel, where we're trying to help parents feel empowered
1: That's
0: and
1: awesome.
0: Knowledgeable to take their kids out fishing. And we got to keep working on that. So stay tuned for more.
19: It's
0: and
19: a great opportunity.
0: Amen to that. Anything else you want to add, Lisa? We got music.
19: No, I hear the music in the background. So I want everybody to go out there and treat your fish right.
0: Amen to that. Thank you.
19: Don't keep your limit. Limit your time.
1: Thanks, love Lisa. It. Have a good day.
0: Always appreciate hearing from the Hall of Famer herself, Captain Lisa Fitzgerald. Bartow Ford, Real Animals Radio. We'll be right back closing things up. Don't go anywhere. We got lots of events coming up. We got our live show tomorrow night. We got OCC coming up June 23rd with a super special guest. We'll be right back with more on the other side.
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We're back. Bartow Ford, Real Animals Radio, talking fishing this morning. 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Plus, they have a monthly inspection program helping us keep many eyes trained on our vessels outboards, making sure we catch small issues early to avoid major breakdowns down the road. Their membership program also, besides those inspections, includes free diagnostics if something comes up. 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

0: tournament going on. And December 5th, mark down that in your calendar. We're going to have an OCC event, bringing back like a almost like a fishing expo-esque event at OCC Roadhouse, December 5th. We are going to have Skeeter Boats there. CCA will be there. A bunch of different vendors and such. And it's going to be a good time. So
1: sounds fun.
0: Excited. Very, very excited. Captain Ray, how would someone get a hold of you, chat with you, book a charter with you if they wanted to?
2: Probably the best way to do it is text me on one of my two phone numbers. First number is 941. Yeah. 941-CATFISH. That's 228-3474 or 941-723-2655. I'm currently having some issues with the phone system and that people call, it doesn't ring.
0: Okay, so text.
2: And both of my phones, the messages are full, so please don't leave a phone message. 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
0: 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All right.
2: That works.
0: And if you didn't get any of that, I'll give you his phone number.
2: Sure.
0: Bobby, how about you?
3: So mine's not quite that bad. captain-bobby.com. Or I do also have a telephone. So 863-224-1418, 863-224-1418.
0: There it is.
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0: Yeah, there it is. Hopefully we'll see you guys tomorrow morning. Captain Mike Mahoney has John Oliverio, the man behind PowerPole, on the Sunday morning show. So don't miss out on catching Sunday morning's Real Animal Show. John Oliverio, Mike Mahoney, going to be a really special show tomorrow. Big shout out to Cody for helping us sound great this morning and running the show behind the glass. And big shout out to our Real Animals family. Thank you all for listening in and tuning in. Hopefully we'll see you tomorrow night for the live stream show. And have a great week. Don't forget, if you're too busy to go fishing, you're just too darn busy. Thanks for listening. We're out.
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8: Guaranteed human.
9: A nonprofit and two former Florida mayors filed a lawsuit that claims that the wording of the proposed property tax amendment is misleading, but Florida's Attorney General James Uthmeyer doesn't see it that way.
10: You know, we certainly think the language is fine. I do not see any legal infirmities.
9: The lawsuit, filed in Leon County Circuit Court, seeks to have the language revised, and Uthmeyer says if it comes down to that, his office can get that done in time for the amendment to be on the November ballot. If 60% of voters support it, Florida's homestead exemption would increase to $250,000 over the next 2 years. UFOs continue to be seen above Florida skies.
11: Anybody?
12: What the hell is floating?
11: Is it a UFO? What kind of UFO is that?
9: Meanwhile, a third batch of declassified UFO files were released by the federal government on Friday. This is the latest in a new wave of government disclosure of UFO data, while still providing little in the way of analysis or explanation as to what they are or where they come from. An Ohio police chief was arrested in Pinellas County Thursday after being indicted on 70 counts of sexual misconduct involving a minor. The allegations against Police Chief Chad Essert stem from a period between 2005 and 2010 when he was instructing students at a career development center in Ohio. A student came forward and claimed they were sexually abused by Essert throughout that five-year period. Essert is being held in the Pinellas County Jail and will be extradited back to Ohio. Police in Cocoa have arrested 59-year-old Pamela Dresser for allegedly driving her car towards a group of children playing on the sidewalk and referring to it as target practice while yelling racial slurs. Dresser reportedly told police she was swerving to avoid a cart in the road and said the comment about target practice was a joke. At some point, Dresser is said to have threatened the investigating officers. Dresser was charged with aggravated assault with a deadly weapon, child abuse, and corruption by threat against a public servant. With Florida's News, I'm Tim Adkins.
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1: No major issues reported still on the highways and roads of Tampa Bay. This includes North

0: southbound lanes of I-75, also I-275. This includes the Howard Franklin and Skyway bridges. No delays reported either on I-4 east and westbound. The same report for the Selman lanes, and the Gandy and Courtney Campbell are also free of incidents at this time. The Veterans North and southbound doesn't seem to have any reports. And taking a look in Pinellas, US 19 is clear. 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
1: Happy Saturday, Tampa Bay. Looking to stay dry for the first half of the day with a partly cloudy sky, quite muggy out there, and warming up yet again into the low 90s, around 91 degrees for downtown Tampa, with a 40% chance of some isolated to scattered showers and storms, though mainly inland with that coverage, thanks to winds coming onshore out of the west northwest throughout the day. We're dry but muggy for the overnight into your Sunday morning, waking up around 79 degrees. I'm Access Federate meteorologist Juliana Mejia.
2: Is peace close at hand? Some say it is. I'm Daria Albinger, Fox News. Clock is ticking on a deal. The U.S. and Iran agreeing on the wording of an agreement which is aimed at ending the war.
3: Pakistani officials have been acting as go-betweens for the U.S. and Iran when it comes to getting a peace deal. And now the Pakistani prime minister says mediators are working with both sides to finalize it. Vice President J.D. Vance said the deal has the potential to remake the region and lead to

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5: Hello again and welcome to Healthline. 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We're brought to you by Purity Products. We've got a fascinating show lined up for you today. But first, a quick few questions. Number one, is there a pill you can take that can actually help make you stronger? Number two, let's say you could get stronger. Would the extra strength make your life better? Thirdly, think about this. Are you weaker today than you were, say, 20 years ago? Well, listen, if you answered yes to any of these questions, then stay tuned. Dr. Neil Levin is joining us today to discuss a miraculous compound with hundreds of clinical studies that just may unlock the key to helping you get stronger and healthier at any age. Now, Dr. Neil Levin is a chiropractor, a nutritionist, spokesperson, and a longtime advisor for Purity Products. Dr. Levin, welcome back to the show.
6: Oh, it's great to be here with you today. And we have a very exciting topic to cover today. Today, we're talking about strength and power and how to get it back, even if you're in your 50s, 60s, 70s, 80s. So if you want to feel better, if you want to feel stronger, this is some very important information we're going to cover today.
5: Yeah, this is an exciting topic. Talk to me about this important message today. What molecule are we talking about and how it's impacting the lives of people who follow the science?
6: Right. Well, we're talking about a new supplement. It's called Everstrong, and it features an exciting molecule called creatine. Now, a lot of our listeners may have heard of creatine. I know you've used creatine.
5: Right.
6: But for those that don't know about creatine, it's mainly used in the Olympic circles, professional athletes, bodybuilders, college, high school athletes, because it does something extraordinary. And what I'm about to tell you is proven by hundreds and hundreds of human studies. So here's what creatine does for us. It helps us to get stronger, more powerful. It helps put muscle mass on the body, and it helps protect us from losing muscle tissue as we get older. We know that's a big part of aging. Not only that, great for the brain, great for memory, and it helps promote bone strength as well. So an amazing molecule that everybody needs to know about.
5: It's an amazing story. Can you share some of the science and tell us why you're calling creatine one of the best kept secrets to healthy aging?
6: Sure. What we need to understand with creatine is that it's a natural molecule to the body. It's in every single cell, tissue, organ in your system, and its job in the body is to generate and maintain strength and power. That's its reason for being, to maintain strength and power. It's in every single cell in the body. 95% of it, however, is in your muscle tissue because that's where we tend to use it the most. It powers up the muscles. It's good for strong muscle contraction, and it's important to help maintain strength and muscle contractions when you're using them over and over again. For instance, if you're working out at the gym, if you're playing sports, golf, tennis, anything like that, it keeps your muscles powered up in their high energy state so they're strong and ready for action. Now, here's the key. This is so important for those of us, say, in our 50s, 60s, 70s. You see, we had lots and lots of creatine when we were young. We had oodles of this stuff. It was coming out of our ears. We had lots of creatine. Our bodies made a lot of it. But as we get older, like everything else, we don't do that as well, so we have less creatine in our muscles. Now, the good news is that hundreds and hundreds of human studies show that when you supplement with creatine, it goes to work, it goes straight to your muscles, it's absorbed easily, it pumps up the creatine in your muscle tissue, and you get stronger, you get more powerful. Not only that, it helps support memory and brain health, and it helps support the strength of your bones.
5: You know, we were talking before the show, and you were talking about how Olympic athletes have been using creatine for years to enhance their strength and performance. Tell me more.
6: Well, this creatine is the premier sports nutrition supplement. There's no question about that. You've used it. Bodybuilders know about it. Athletes know about it. Creatine is the premier sports nutrient. So you know, back 20, 25 years ago, the Olympic athletes and their coaches, of course, they knew about it. They knew it made you bigger and stronger and faster. They knew it was natural to the body. It was supposed to be there. But they were a little bit afraid to supplement with it because they were afraid it might be considered cheating, that it might be considered too much of an edge. But back in 1998, the International Olympic Committee, they came out, they officially confirmed that, I'm quoting here, creatine can be used by athletes to enhance their performance. And now it's not just for athletes anymore,
5: right?
6: Because the studies are plainly showing that for adults, for people in their 50s, 60s, 70s, this stuff is amazing. And Purity has this incredible new formulation. We call it EverStrong because that's exactly what it does. It helps you get stronger and stay stronger with hundreds of human studies to help you. And it's the purest form of creatine money can buy. The stuff from Europe, this stuff is fantastic.
5: All right, so obviously this works with athletes, but you say creatine is going mainstream. There's a lot of studies are showing that folks in their 50s, 60s, 70s, and beyond, that creatine can be a cornerstone compound to help people stay strong, stay healthy, stay sharp, stay vital, right?
6: Oh, exactly. I mean, this is the ideal muscle-enhancing, strengthening, muscle-protecting nutrient for folks as we get older, 50-plusers like you and me. But let's go to a couple of studies on seniors just to show this. We'll do one on the guys and one on the gals, okay?
5: Right.
6: First on the guys. Love the title of this one. Creatine supplementation improves muscular performance in older men. Study done at several American universities. A group of men, get this, age 59 to 72. Hey, you know, we know that's not when people are known for getting stronger, right?
5: Right.
6: So this was just a one-week study. People need to understand that. That's how effective and rapidly this stuff works. It's just a one-week study. Get this. The guys on creatine, they put on 4 pounds of lean mass. That's muscle tissue for those that don't know that. It shows they built the muscles and they hydrated the muscles nicely. They increased the strength of their bench press. That's a chest press for people that don't know, by 7%. They increased the strength of the leg exercises they were doing by 15%. They could get in and out of a chair more times faster without using their arms. On top of that, they could generate more power on a stationary bike. This happened in 1 week. When I think about that, yeah, it's really quite incredible.
5: All right, but what about the women out there? Did they get those kind of benefits too as well? Will it actually help women in their 50s, 60s, and 70s get stronger too?
6: Absolutely. Let's go straight to another study. Love the title on this one as well. Creatine supplementation improves muscular performance in older women, published in the European Journal of Applied Physiology. 30 women aged 58 to 71. Of course, they got either creatine or placebo. That's the way they do these things. Again, a one-week study. The women on creatine increased their bench press by almost 4 pounds. They increased their leg press by over 11 pounds, and they had better balance and agility. So 58 to 71 year old women, not only getting stronger, not only getting more powerful, getting faster with improved balance. Study after study shows that older folks that use creatine get amazing results. They get great results if they exercise. They get great results even if they don't exercise. They can lift more weight. They get faster, they get stronger, they get more powerful, their muscles don't fatigue as fast, and get this. This is very important, especially for the ladies. You know that when women do resistance training, their bones get stronger as well, right?
5: Yeah.
6: You know, now, get this. When you resistance train with creatine, your bones tend to get stronger even faster. So an all-around win-win. EverStrong is going to help the seniors to feel better, feel stronger, more energized, more powerful, faster, and it helps protect your bones.
5: Talk more about how unique this exclusive EverStrong formula is from Purity Products. It even has a finished product clinically studied, which showed an increase in upper body strength and power. But tell me what's in it and why you like it so much. I mean, this is more than just creatine, right?
6: Oh, absolutely. I mean, EverStrong, this is a very comprehensive formula. I didn't want people to just feel stronger when they use creatine. You know, we're dealing with people in their 50s, 60s, 70s. I wanted people to feel more comfortable as well. So Not only did I use the finest creatine money can buy, the stuff from Europe, the Creapure creatine, I also added something called coffee berry extract. And coffee berry extract, a powerful antioxidant, stronger than blueberries and strawberries, helping to protect the muscles, helping to protect the brain, because we know our antioxidant systems aren't as strong as they used to be in our 20s and 30s. But I also added some vitamin D, because vitamin D, incredibly good for the muscles as well as the immune system and the bones. So this is an all-around win-win. This is a wonderful product. When you try it, you're going to love it. You're going to feel the difference, and it's fast. A week or two, you're going to feel more powerful. Purity wants you to have a free bottle. I know later in the show you're going to give out that phone number.
5: Sure will. You know, we mentioned how great creatine works for women. Take a moment and share that story you told me before the show about the award-winning 70-year-old senior swimmer who uses Everstrong.
6: Right, right. Emma Karen, I'm looking at her picture right now. I printed it out for the show. 70 years old. This picture, she's got six medals around her neck. It's the 2015 National Senior Olympic Games. You know, she writes to us that she was getting a little tired during our workouts at age 70. Of course, she didn't have that same stamina, but she fortunately heard about our Everstrong formula. She started using it and almost right away was invigorated in her workouts and had more energy throughout the day. I'm quoting from her. She says, "I feel my investment in Everstrong was one of the best choices I ever made. It's always a morale booster when people think I'm 50. She looks fantastic.
5: Wow.
6: And I hear this stuff all the time. This isn't one of those vitamins, like a multivitamin, you take it, you don't really even notice the difference. This is a substance that you can use to help get some of that youthful vim and vigor back, get some of that strength back. It's wonderful.
5: You know, Purity's giving away a free bottle of Everstrong, but Purity products didn't stop there. In fact, you insisted they also give away a free bottle of their B12 energy melts, which are great for instant energy. 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
6: Yeah, you know, when I think about creatine, when I think about Everstrong, I think about muscular energy. I think about muscular power, but it's all about energy and feeling great, feeling energized. And the next thing I think about when I think about energy is B12. When you think about energy, think B12. And the problem is for 50-plusers like you and me, we're not absorbing the B12 as well as we used to in our 60s, 70s, 80s. So when you supplement with B12, you tend to bump back up those B12 levels. And that's what Purity's B12 energy melts are all about. 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
5: 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All right, so we were so busy at the top of the show. This EverStrong formula does so much for us. We haven't even touched on the incredible brain benefits. I mean, some of these studies you sent me are absolutely incredible. As you know, I'm very into nootropics. The anti-aging community has taken a keen interest in creatine, specifically the cognitive benefits of creatine.
6: Oh, absolutely. This is one of those areas where creatine really shines. You see, what we need to understand is that your brain, even though it's only 2% of your body's weight, it utilizes 20% of your body's energy. This is a very thirsty organ for energy. And just like your muscles soak up the creatine like a sponge, because this is a naturally occurring molecule in the body, it passes right through the blood-brain barrier. Your brain neurons soak it up like a sponge, and it increases your creatine phosphate reserves in your brain. So now, in your brain, you have more readily available resources to do what? To recharge those neuronal batteries to make more energy inside the brain. So basically, what do you notice? Well, your memory is supported. And scientists have done some amazing research here. They found that people that take creatine, it supports their memory. It actually helps the brain to utilize oxygen better. It supports memory in people that are sleep deprived. It's been shown to help people add numbers quicker and for longer periods of time without mental fatigue. Get this study. Just 5 days, 5 days of 8 grams of creatine supported mental tasks in subjects that were getting rapid fire questions. Scientists were asking them math questions and science questions over and over and over, and they found the folks on creatine didn't fatigue as quickly mentally. So this is amazing stuff. It's like a turbo booster for your brain. It's like a supercharger for your muscles. It recharges all your cellular batteries, so all of your cells, tissues, and organs have more readily available energy.
5: All right, Doc, I love that EverStrong appeals to athletes and people who want to get more reps in the gym, maybe get some extra power in their workouts. But you're also saying there's a big push in the nutritional community to encourage people in their 40s, 50s, 60s, 70s, and even 80s to leverage the power of creatine to stay fit, strong, and healthy. In fact, you say creatine is going mainstream. You know, I shared the story with you before. My mom, who's in her late 70s now, she's taking creatine. She works out a couple of days a week, 3 days a week. She goes to Nautilus, does the free weights because she's got osteoporosis. She wants to maintain her muscle mass, and she wants to make her bones stronger. And as you pointed out, creatine helps to do that. And then the other 3 days during the week, she'll go and she'll swim. Now, she's not trying to get big or strong or anything like that, but even at her age, creatine has benefits.
6: Oh, yeah. 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It's called EverStrong, and it supports the muscles. It supports your power, your strength, your speed. 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You're going to love the benefits you get with this EverStrong formula.
5: 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We'll give that number out again later in the show. But first, Dr. Levin, now listeners can only get EverStrong, this clinically tested creatine blend, from Purity Products, right?
6: Oh, absolutely. Yeah.
5: I know it combines the creatine with the vitamin D, the coffee berry, the fruit XB boron. And for those who don't know, talk about how these work so well together. There's a synergy, and it's also a great value, too. I know we have a free bottle today, but if you wanted to buy all of these things separately, it would cost a small fortune, wouldn't it?
6: Oh, absolutely. I mean, if you went out and bought the CreaPure creatine, that's the purest, finest creatine from Europe, if you bought that, and then you went out and bought a separate antioxidant formula and a separate joint formula and the vitamin D, yeah, that's going to cost you $80, $90, $100 a month. But you're not going to spend that today, not with Purity Products, and you're not even going to spend half that. You're not spending $45, $50, because today it's free. Your job is to be one of the first 1,000 callers and take it seriously. This stuff flies out the door on the big radio stations. Don't take my word for it. Try it. Look in the mirror. Go to the gym. Lift some weights. Play. Do whatever you do. See if you don't feel better.
5: All right, let's talk about how you take this. You have these easy-to-swallow tablets, which are super easy to swallow. It also comes in a very refreshing cherry berry powder. So how do you like to take it? And can people just choose the tablets or the powder when they call in for the free bottle today?
6: Yeah, you can choose tablets or powder. I personally use both, you know, on my workout days or days I'm making a protein shake. On days I'm juicing, let's face it, juicing is becoming very big these days. So if you're doing something like that, the cherry berry powder is fantastic. You just take a scoop, dump it right into your juice, dump it into your protein shake, and that's a great way to take it. But if you don't do that stuff, I mean, the tablets are super convenient. They're small. They're coated. They're easy to swallow. It's wonderful stuff.
5: Now, I know you're chomping at the bit to tell us a little more about the study that Purity did on the Everstrong powder. They tested golfers, and right. Purity found out that not only were these golfers getting stronger and more explosive, but they were driving the golf ball, get this, 14 yards further. That's amazing.
6: I have such a big smile on my face right now. I'm remembering when the researchers came back and gave us this information. I mean, we were bouncing off the walls. This is so exciting. The researchers called this a seminal study in sports nutrition, and this is on our Everstrong formula, the product we're talking about right now, the Everstrong powder. So double-blind, placebo-controlled study, 30 golfers took the Everstrong powder for 1 month. No exercise, nothing different. Just took our Everstrong powder for 1 month. In 1 month, they were banging the golf ball 14 yards further. Not
5: wow.
6: only that, 6% more power on the bench press, more explosive. They could lift the weight faster.
5: Hold on. Guys spend hundreds of dollars on new clubs to drive the ball further.
6: So, Trevor, you can spend $500 on a driver and pick up 5 yards, right? This is 14 yards. People shouldn't just ho-hum about this or yawn about this. This is amazing because, let's face it, this was a golf study, but more explosiveness, more speed, more power. This should help all sports. So if you're a tennis player, if you're a jogger, if you're any kind of an athlete, this has ramifications across the board. But again, these golfers, 1 month on this Everstrong powder we're talking about today, banging the golf ball 14 yards further. Can you imagine? You get your bottle of Everstrong, you don't tell your buddies, take it for a month, and you go out and you're banging the ball 14 yards past them. They don't know what hit them.
5: Wow. All right, we just got a few minutes left here. I want you to recap this amazing story today about creatine, what you like to call the molecule of strength. Who needs it? And what about this double free bottle offer today with the Everstrong plus the B12 energy melts?
6: You know what? My one concern with this show is that literally it sounds too good to be true, right?
5: Right.
6: Like when I tell folks about Everstrong,
7: right.
6: I'm afraid they're going to think I'm making this up. It's not possible, right? You know, I know how you feel because 6, 7, 8 years ago when I started to read about creatine, I almost couldn't believe it. I said to myself, if it's really this good with an excellent safety profile, how come everybody's not using it? But I started to use it and I noticed some incredible benefits. It's just phenomenal. And it's as simple as this. You're going to get on the Everstrong, you're going to try it, you're going to get stronger, you're going to get more powerful. You can look in the mirror and see the difference. There's hundreds and hundreds of human studies backing this up. These aren't studies with a hamster in a lab somewhere. We're talking human studies. I call this stuff muscle fertilizer. It's that great. And of course, we didn't just add the CreaPure creatine. We've discussed that. We added the Fruit XB. Remember that? Joint health. We added the coffee berry extract, that phenomenal antioxidant that's more potent than blueberries and strawberries for powerful antioxidant protection. I added the vitamin D because it's so important across the board, great for bone health, but also for seniors, vitamin D so important for muscles, especially as we get older, for strength and coordination. Just make sure you're one of the first 1,000 callers. That's the only catch on this whole show. Don't be caller number 1,500. You're not going to get it. Be one of the first 1,000 callers. 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It never happens. People love this formula. You're going to tell your friends, relatives, loved ones. 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
7: Marion County Sheriff's deputies and a canine located an 11-year-old girl in a heavily wooded area after receiving a report that the child had gone missing. Body camera footage released by the sheriff's office showed the canine team locating the missing girl.
8: We can see her about 10 yards into the woods now. She's walking out to us now.
9: You found her! Way to go, huh? Yeah, way to go, buddy!
7: She was reportedly unharmed. The circumstances leading to her disappearance have not been released. The St. Johns County Sheriff's Office has announced that 39-year-old Kristen Williams died while in custody on Wednesday. Deputies arrested Williams for narcotics possession, and while in the back of the patrol car, she began to have a medical emergency. She was taken to the hospital but died a short while later. A 60-day rabies alert was activated for Hernando County after an infected wild raccoon was located. To report a suspicious animal, call Hernando County Animal Services. With Florida's News, I'm Tim Adkins.
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13: 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This includes north and south of I-75, also I-275 right now. 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
15: Happy Saturday, Tampa Bay. Looking to stay dry for the first half of the day with a partly cloudy sky. Quite muggy out there and warming up yet again into the low 90s, around 91 degrees for downtown Tampa, with a 40% chance of some isolated to scattered showers and storms, though mainly inland with that coverage, thanks to winds coming onshore out of the west northwest throughout the day. We're dry but muggy for the overnight into your Sunday morning, waking up around 79 degrees. I'm Axis Federate meteorologist Juliana Mejia.
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20: 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I am your host, Steve Summers. Before we jump in today, let me take a step back because I remember this conversation like it was yesterday. I was talking to Dr. Neil Levin just a few years ago, and I asked him, I said, Dr. Levin, if you were stuck on a desert island, what key nutrients would you take? Because, you know, it's confusing for us. There are so many vitamins out there. What is the most important one? If you're like me, I don't want to take 10 to 20 pills a day. I just don't. So anyway, Dr. Levin said, Steve, we're working on this. A few years went by, and folks, here we are today. And on the show to talk with us about that, Dr. Neil Levin is here. He's a chiropractor, nutritionist, and high-level advisor to Purity Products. Dr. Levin, I remember that conversation. I do. Welcome back to the show.
21: You know, that's funny. I remember that conversation as well, and you weren't the only one who had asked me that. I've had so many patients over the years ask me just about that. Doc, you know, if you were stuck on a desert island and you could only have one thing, what would it be? Or, Doc, I don't want to take... I'm giving them five or six formulas. Doc, I just want one thing. And this super pill is the answer to that question. I brought that question back to Purity Products and I said, look, this is getting unruly. I mean, I'm giving my patients a multi. I'm giving them fish oil and krill oil. If they're over 45, they need the CoQ10. Mm-hmm. All the multis are underpowered in terms of vitamin D. So I'm giving them vitamin D. The B12s and all these multis are wrong. Folks over 50, 60 can't absorb it. I'm giving them a B12.
20: Right.
21: And it was getting that they're walking out of here with a bag of pills and they're rolling their eyes at me. So I said to Purity, I'm like, guys, we got to come up with one super formula is what I called it. And they came back. It took them about a year to do it.
20: Wow.
21: And they came back with the super pill. And this is the answer. This is your krill oil. It's your fish oil. It's your CoQ10. This has got as much lutein, Steve, as an eye formula, a full 10 milligrams of a very high-end lutein. It's got the astaxanthin for the eyes. Wow. See, there's 2,000 international units of vitamin D. This has got the right B12 for folks in their 50s, 60s, 70s to give them that energy that they want. This is the answer. If you're only going to take one thing, hands down, the super pill is it.
20: Well, I remember the conversation very well. And to be fair, it had to have been one of those ding light bulb moments, right? I mean, this is actually huge because there is no other multivitamin on the market, at least I know of, that does this.
21: Yeah, there is none. And, you know, it's like, what do you need to take? Let's check the boxes. What do people have to take? You have to take an omega-3, whether it's fish oil or krill oil.
20: Check.
21: I like both because that's just critical for brain health and heart health, visual health. It makes your skin look great. It makes all the cells of the body work effectively. According to a recent study, 98% of us are low in omega-3s. You must take an omega-3. That's in here. You have to take vitamin D. If you're above Atlanta, let's say, you have to take vitamin D because for the whole winter, you're not making any. And then if you slather on the sunscreen in the summer, you're still not making any. And vitamin D is critical for everything. It signals to a tenth of the human genome. It's important for muscle health, eye health, immune health, brain health, happy mood. You want to feel good. It's your vitamin D. You got to get that in there. The average Multi-Steve is going to give you 400 international units. That's a joke. The Super Pill has a full 2,000 international units.
0: That's huge.
21: Of vitamin D.
0: That's huge.
21: A meaningful dose.
0: Yeah.
21: And the list goes on and on. It's 100 milligrams of CoQ10. It's the right B12. So what I hear from my patients, that let's say they come in on a Monday and they're, you know, have some neck pain or back pain. I want to see them again later in the week. They come in and they're like, wow, doc, this makes a difference. This isn't like a regular multi where you take it and you hope it's going to work.
0: Right.
21: This is like, wow, I feel better. Once people start on the Super Pill, this is just something they get over and over and over.
0: Well, the way I view this, this is kind of a next generation new frontier of supplementation. It's where one simple pill that you have in your elite multi that you're talking about, an elite omega-3, you said, with krill oil and fish oil, and then you augment that with the cellular energizers like coenzyme Q10, talked about astaxanthin and lutein for the eyes and skin, and even ginkgo, which I don't think you mentioned, for brain health. Now, that is a great idea right there, because we get a little bit older, things slow down. Ginkgo is great for brain health. I mean, does this all surprise you that it's never been done before?
21: You know, I've always been surprised that it hasn't been done before, but, you know, I don't get involved in the intrinsics, but when I talk to Jan over there at Purity, Jason over there, you know, this took them over a year to put together, because to get everything stabilized, because with the fish oil and the krill oil and then the multi, to make everything work just right wasn't easy. But then the benefits are so great. Let's go to this recent study. This is a recent large randomized study. This is on multivitamins.
0: This would be interesting.
21: Let me tell you something. The multivitamin they used isn't half the multi we're talking about right now. So this is a randomized, double-blind, placebo-controlled study performed by researchers, Steve, from Wake Forest University School of Medicine in collaboration with Brigham and Women's Hospital in Boston. That's an affiliate of Harvard. So very high-end study. 2,262 older men and women, average age 72. This was published in September 2022, so very recent.
0: Yeah.
21: What the researchers found was nothing less than shocking. They did this study over 3 years. They gave them cognitive tests at baseline. So that's thinking tests. How is this person thinking? Okay. Everybody was normal cognitively when the test began.
0: Mm-hmm.
21: Now, 3 years later, they redid the cognitive test. Some were on placebo, of course. Some were on the multi. The multivitamin slowed cognitive decline, Steve, by 60%.
0: No way.
21: You would have thought this would have been trumpeted from the hilltops, but you know what? The media, they love to come out and pan vitamins. So, God forbid, a study comes out that doesn't show the vitamin did an amazing job. That's big headlines. Yeah. But this,
0: 60.
21: This is major, and it's from Harvard. It's from Wake Forest, Brigham Young Hospital. It cut down cognitive decline by 60%. So that's just outstanding.
0: That's
21: Let me
0: amazing.
21: Tell you something. The multi we're talking about here, the Super Pill, is order of magnitudes better. You know, just the nutrients are better. So you asked me about ginkgo before.
0: Yes.
21: So when you combine a multi with ginkgo biloba, which has wonderful support for the brain, along with krill oil and fish oil, incredible support for the brain, B vitamins, so important for the brain, and then you add our elite lutein, which has tons of brain benefits, along with skin benefits and eye benefits, this becomes just an outstanding brain formula, on top of it being great for the heart and energy. The first thing people are going to notice is energy. But this is going to work. This is protecting your brain. We all want to age gracefully. The Super Pill is going to help you do just that.
0: You mentioned something a while ago, why it took a year to develop this. Purity Products has been around for 25 plus years now, so they don't do anything halfway. I mean, you put the components together, and you want to make sure that it works. And when it does, you want to tell people about it, just like the Super Pill. It can deliver a multiple mode of action that goes way beyond just a basic multivitamin. And it boils down to what you like to call a difference maker in nutritional technologies. If you can, explain the savings here and why this is so advanced. Because I know savings is so important for so many people out there.
21: Wow, that is like such a great point. Because, you know, people used to complain about the sheer amount of stuff I would give them, right? Mm-hmm. But they were also rolling their eyes at my receptionist when she gives them the number for the cost of it. Because if you're talking about, if you go out and buy a very top quality multivitamin, and then you're going to get some krill oil and some fish oil, and you're going to get CoQ10, and the top selling CoQ10 brand is 100 milligrams. We have 100 milligrams right here. Mm-hmm. You're going to get an eye formula with 10 milligrams of a very good lutein, and you're going to get a vitamin D formula and maybe a high-end B12.
18: Yeah.
21: I don't see you doing it for less than $200. And you know the fact that since you're bringing up money, the fact that Purity is letting folks try a full 1 month supply of this for $9.95, I mean, that is really, you know why they do it, Steve?
18: Why?
21: Because they want people to try it. They know this is a superior product. Once people see, wow, this is really a lot better than what I was taking, they're going to want to continue.
20: You know, I think this is a good time to clarify how Purity can claim things like better joint comfort in just 7 days with a Purity Super Pill. Because, hey, let's be honest here. I mean, you can't get this benefit from a regular multi out there. It just doesn't exist. Characterize why adding the omega-3s to Purity Super Pill really leverages the science of these omega-3s from krill to reduce joint pain from exercise and activity in just 7 days.
21: This is a great study. This is double-blind, placebo-controlled out of the Journal of the American College of Nutrition. And Steve, this was done on only 300 milligrams of krill oil. It was a high-end krill oil, but it's 300 milligrams. Mm-hmm. We use 500 milligrams of krill oil, and we use something called phospho-boost krill oil. So what have they done here? They've taken out more of the sea salts, mm-hmm. and by doing that, they concentrate up the omega-3s and the phospholipids, and this is a really, really good krill oil. So you're going to get this benefit and then some. So in this study, in just 7 days, the folks that had knee discomfort, and I think these folks, if I remember correctly, were in their 50s. In just 7 days, Steve, they were 28% more comfortable.
20: Wow.
21: They didn't do anything different. They weren't exercising or using PT or taking NSAIDs. They added krill oil.
20: Right.
21: In 30 days, they were 38% more comfortable. Now, researchers didn't stop there. They checked their joint flexibility, their joint functionality, all improved. On top of that, they measured something called C-reactive protein, which is a marker of inflammation. And we want to see that go down. And in this study, the folks on krill oil, C-reactive protein moved nicely in the right direction, showing that not only were people more comfortable, more functional, but their blood levels of this substance, C-reactive protein, were improved. So all around, tremendous benefit. This happened in 7 days. So I can say unequivocally that if you have joint discomfort, especially knee joint discomfort, because mm-hmm. that's what this study was on, this krill oil tea seems to work just wonderful for making people more comfortable. So if you get this Purity Super Pill and you have the common aches and pains that come along with aging or overuse or being a weekend warrior, once you start to use this for about 7 days, you should feel more comfortable.
20: Well, this is a win-win, because if you take something that's going to make you feel better, going to make your joints feel better, you're going to want to exercise and have more activity on top of that.
21: That's universal. Yeah, yeah. When I'm a chiropractor, so I see that all the time. They come in here, they're complaining, I can't exercise, I can't play golf, I can't play tennis, hiking's not comfortable anymore, I can't play with the grandkids, everything hurts. And I start adjusting them, and once they feel better, they get back to doing the things they mm-hmm. want to do. So yes, any therapy, any intervention that's going to help folks feel more comfortable tends to make them happier. And when you're happier and you're more comfortable, what do? You want to get back to your life, whether it's tennis or golf or hiking or playing with the grandkids or shopping or just doing more things.
20: And I think, Dr. Levin, this is a perfect time to remind our listeners about the great news here in this special offer. This is not going to last, as we've set aside 1,000 bottles of Purity Super Pill for today's show. 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
0: 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I'll give out that number here in just a couple of minutes. Let's bring Dr. Neil Levin back online here with us. And as you're talking, I'm sitting here hearing this cash register going off. If I was to go out and swallow all 15 to 20 vitamin pills a day with somewhere between $200 and $300 a month, you've gone through this whole litany of things. But one of the things that you haven't mentioned just yet, you've checked off literally all of the boxes here, but you insisted that Purity include 100 milligrams of coenzyme Q10 in this formula. 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
0: Okay.
21: When you eat some food, whether it's fat, carbohydrates, protein, the body takes those, it absorbs them, it brings them to the cells. Once in the cells, it gets into the mitochondria, and those are your little blast furnaces. That's where you turn food into cellular energy. Well, one of the linchpins to turn food into cellular energy is CoQ10. Mm-hmm. You need lots of CoQ10 to effectively make your food into cellular energy. Now, when you were 20, Steve, you made oodles of CoQ10. By the time you're 70, that number is cut in half. So when you look at a 70-year-old, they're not really moving like a 20-year-old, right? So but the question becomes, can you by orally ingesting CoQ10 in supplement form, bump your levels back up? And the answer is yes. But CoQ10, it's absorbable, but when you take it with krill oil, it goes up. So maybe 4 or 5 times better absorbed.
0: Nice.
21: And that's what we have it. We have in this krill oil, fish oil matrix. Now, one other point in CoQ10, for those out there listening that take a statin drug. And, you know, a ton of folks over 50 are on statins. They're one of the best-selling drugs out there. And we're not going to pass judgment on statins here. But the point is, if you're using a statin to lower your cholesterol because your doctor told you to, one of the side effects of statins is myalgias, is muscle pain, is discomfort. I see this all the time as a chiropractor. Mm-hmm. Folks come in and they tell me about that. It's widely held belief is that one of the reasons people get these myalgias, these muscle aches and pains from statins, is because it lowers your CoQ10 even more. So if you're taking a statin, it's going to lower your CoQ10. So if you're on statins, you absolutely want a multi that has CoQ10. You want to get that CoQ10 in there. The point is, isn't it nice to know when you're taking the super pill, this also becomes your CoQ10 formula in a very absorbable omega-3 matrix.
0: Exactly. And I'm so glad you addressed that because the energy factor in this is so vitally important. If you just join us, we're talking to Dr. Neil Levin with Purity Products. You know, one of the many ingredients in here that is a clinically validated nutrient is called lutein. So, I mean, when you consider how much is in the Purity Super Pill multivitamin, Dr. Levin, Purity Super Pill, I would say, 40 times more here? Is that right? That's a big deal.
21: Well, it's funny that you say that because I was just looking at the supplement facts panel on the leading multi just now when you started asking me this question, mm-hmm. and they have 0.25 milligram. Wow. We have 10 milligrams. 10. So, yes, that's 40 times. That's the difference.
20: Huge.
21: So, we have 40 times more lutein, and it's a very special lutein. It's called LuteMax 2020. Lots and lots of studies. Yes, it comes from marigold flowers. Mm-hmm. Yes, it's clinically tested. It's a top lutein in terms of research. And the research is plain. The benefits are for vision are amazing. So, LuteMax 2020 improves contrast sensitivity. It improves glare threshold. So if you're driving at night and you know that glare that they can hit you in the eyes, that bothersome glare,
20: oh, yeah.
21: This protects the eyes. It protects the eyes from blue light. Blue light is a very big problem. Like if you're looking at your computer, like I am right now, mm-hmm. It's shining blue light in your eyes. Your cell phone, when you're outside, you get a lot of blue. You've heard of blue blockers.
20: Yes.
21: Those sunglasses, one of the things they do is block blue light. Too much blue light puts the kibosh on your sleep. So you're watching some TV or you're playing on your computer or your worst case scenario, you're bringing your cell phone to bed with you and looking at that, that's going to trash your melatonin and make it hard to sleep.
20: Yep.
21: Well, if you have enough lutein, it's almost like an internal blue block where it's protecting you from blue light. You take lutein and it helps make your skin look beautiful. So yeah, this formula is just amazing. It's just three pills. They're soft gels, so they slide right down, easy to swallow, and you're getting a month supply from Purity for $9.95.
20: Dr. Neil Levin, let's have some fun here. I want to go to the mailbag. We've got some of the most frequently asked questions I want to do first. We're going to do it in rapid-fire question format, so it's going to be super quick. The FAQs, so to speak. 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Is the super pill easy to take?
21: 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Just mention it. 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
20: Does the super pill have enough vitamin D? My doc said I need more.
21: 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This is your vitamin D formula.
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20: All right, here's a good one. Is there any reason

0: 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The Super Pearl makes me feel amazing. I love all the Purity products.
1: All right, one more
0: 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Once people start on this, they want to continue. This is a great nutrient. And again, for $9.95, absolutely give this a try.
1: Dr. Neil Lemon, we've run out of time. I better go and give out that number.
0: Time always flies by, Steve. Thanks for having me.
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7: Guaranteed human. A man who received a $180 fine for wrangling a python out of the Everglades has had the fine dismissed. Despite the state of Florida's very public

0: The campaign to eradicate the invasive species. Federal law says you can't touch any wildlife on federal land. He and wildlife advocate Ron McGill were prepared to take the matter to court, but suddenly on the day, they received the word the citation had been dismissed. Ron McGill spoke to Fox 35.
1: My goal now is to do what I can to change this law, to make sure there's a caveat in this law so that people like Natir aren't punished for doing the right thing.
0: Prior to the citation being dismissed, the man, Yatir Nitzani, says he was plagued by phone calls and text messages from park rangers urging him to pay the fine and drop the matter. The reason given for the citation being dismissed was that it was written incorrectly. Governor DeSantis announced a crackdown on Medicaid fraud in Florida. Speaking in West Palm Beach Friday, the governor seemed to single out South Florida.
2: You know, there are certain hot spots in the United States. You know, unfortunately, Southeast Florida is one of those. It just is. It's always been maybe not as bad in Palm Beach as Miami.
0: In addition, the Agency for Healthcare Administration has imposed enrollment moratoriums on certain high-risk provider categories. Florida citizens held an anti-data center protest in Escambia County this week. Opponents say data centers use too much electricity and water, create noise pollution, and harm the environment. While communities across the state are considering or have implemented temporary pauses on data center construction to draft stricter land use and zoning protections. The St. Johns County Sheriff's Office has announced that 39-year-old Kristen Williams died while in police custody on Wednesday. Deputies arrested Williams for narcotics possession following a traffic stop, and while in the back of the patrol car, she began to have a medical emergency. Deputies performed life-saving measures, and Williams was taken to the hospital but died a short while later. With Florida's News, I'm Tim Adkins.
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6: Looks like clear conditions for the highways and roads of Tampa Bay. No major issues reported. That's north and southbound of I-75, included also I-275. This includes the Howard Franklin and Skyway Bridge. Right now, no issues east or westbound of I-4. The same for the Selman, as well as the Gandy or Courtney Campbell Causeway if you're crossing the bay. And taking a look into Pinellas, US 19 is clear. The Veterans also north and southbound. No issues reported there. 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
7: Happy Saturday, Tampa Bay. Looking to stay dry for the first half of the day with a partly cloudy sky, quite muggy out there, and warming up yet again into the low 90s, around 91 degrees for downtown Tampa, with a 40% chance of some isolated to scattered showers and storms, though mainly inland with that coverage, thanks to winds coming onshore out of the west northwest throughout the day. We're dry but muggy for the overnight into your Sunday morning, waking up around 79 degrees. I'm Axa Federate meteorologist Juliana Mejia.
8: News, I'm Paul Stevens. SpaceX shares jumping 19% in their Wall Street debut on Friday, making the rocket maker's founder and CEO Elon Musk the world's first ever trillionaire.
9: And let me tell you, if people had told me this was going to happen, I was like, man, you must be smoking some really good crack.
8: Musk saying SpaceX is going public because it needs the money to fund its ambitions of putting satellites and data centers in space. The U.S. off to a good start, thank you, with the World Cup topping Paraguay 4-1. The Americans leading 1-0 at the 7-minute mark.
10: Pulisic running in now. In for Tyler Adams. Great first touch. Still Adams. Battling it tight. And it's in! Flo Balogun celebrates. The flag is staying down. It's 2-0 for the United States.
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13: 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And this, guys, is where things really start to get real.
14: Yeah, they certainly do. But wait a minute, MJ, no boss? No boss in retirement? I mean, first of all, who says you won't have a boss in retirement? I mean, if Elizabeth retires with me, I don't get that luxury. Right, Elizabeth?
15: No, you don't get that luxury. You still have things to do.
14: You still have things to do. Yeah. I still have the honeydews, plenty of honeydews. No, all kidding aside, this is the biggest disconnect that we see. People spend 30, 40 years learning how to save and being a very good saver. We've met a lot of really good savers over the years, but they spend zero time learning how to spend their money properly. And the stats back it up. According to a study that came out last year, nearly 2 out of 3 Americans fear running out of money more than they actually fear death itself. Now, Elizabeth, that's not a money problem. That's a structure problem, right?
15: Wow, that is a huge fear. I mean, see, we hear it all the time, right? I'm sure, MJ, you've probably heard us say it so many times. People are just so concerned about what's going to happen if I run out of money, because we know they're living longer. So this is where planning comes and it's so important. So here's what's wild. Many of those same people actually have enough money. And see, we see this, right? We see they have enough money. It's just they don't have a plan to turn it into predictable monthly income. We have clients who say to us, hey guys, you know, I'm still working. And of course, being still working, they have a full financial plan. They have a full estate plan. They have a full tax plan. And you know what? When the time comes for their income, a monthly income, they let us know, hey guys, in about 6 months, I'm looking to retire. I'm looking to have, you know, sustainable income that's tax adjusted. These are the things that we do for our clients. So here's what happens. Our clients understand that you have to have a plan. And, you know, you can't just go on the fact that, okay, I'm going to just save a pile of money. And this is what I hear from our audience, really. I have a bunch of money, but I just don't know what to do with it. You know, they live smaller and they should not. We see it. We know that they have the money and they're so frustrated. They get so frustrated and so unhappy. All the things in retirement they should be doing, they don't do. And they're literally seeing, like, you know, I have seen where they have skipped family time, vacation time.
13: Yep. Yeah.
15: Helping other families and being charitable at the same time. Because you know what they say? I can't afford it. You know, I don't know how to do this. They're so unsure.
13: And then I think it's important that we address the income gap that really changes everything. So let's go ahead and really make this real. Walk me through an example.
14: Okay, so let's take a hypothetical couple. Let's take George. Haven't used that name in a while. George and let's say Gracie. George.
16: Oh, wait a sec. I'm not that old, but I think that might have to do with George Burns, right?
14: George Burns. You know what's really crazy?
16: And Gracie, right?
15: Yeah.
14: George and his wife, Gracie. What a lot of people do not know about Elizabeth and I is that prior to moving to Florida, prior to opening up the Holland Group, we had a costume jewelry business in Midtown Manhattan. And one of our very best newsstands was 51st Street and 6th Avenue. We controlled 12 different newsstands at one point.
16: Wow, that's like right at Rockefeller Plaza area.
14: Oh, my gosh. It was the greatest place to work. It was so cool because we saw so many stars.
16: Oh, sure.
14: So many stars day after day after day. I personally sold a pair of earrings to Madonna.
16: Wow.
14: I sold a pair of earrings to Paul Stanley, the guitar player for Kiss. He bought one earring, like this long, big feather earring. Tommy Shaw.
16: Yeah, from Styx.
14: Yep, he used to stop by and talk to me every now and then.
16: Wow.
14: So it was a really cool place. So for 1 week, for 5 days, George Burns walked by every day. And a lot of people don't know. He was definitely bald. On TV, he'd have a little hairpiece.
16: Right.
14: But he would walk by me, and I said to him every day, I said, "Hey, George, good morning." And he waved to me. So the last day, he stopped. And he took his cigar out of his mouth. He smiled and he said, "You're doing a good job here. You're doing a good job. Keep it up.
16: You should have said thank you, God."
14: Remember,
16: he was in that hit movie. Yeah. Oh God, right?
15: Yes, yeah. he was.
14: He definitely was.
16: So help me, me. Do you remember that?
14: right.
16: Remember when he was called into the courtroom?
14: Yeah, but I think one of his greatest lines was, he talking about his schedule. He said, "I can't die. I'm booked."
15: That's right.
14: And he had a bunch of other ones. All right, we'll use George and Gracie as our example here.
16: Okay. All right, Steve, hold on to George and Gracie for just a second. I want to give out the phone number here before it gets too far into the show. If you have any concerns about the first Monday after you retire and where's that next paycheck coming from, you need to call the Hollands. This is what they do. They specialize in building portfolios to bring you investment income every month. And of course, that dovetails right into the full retirement planning. When you call the Holland Group Retirement Wealth Advisors, you can get their opinion. You can get a second opinion that many opt for because many of our listeners do have a broker or an advisor they're currently working with. But so many people have opted for the second opinion from Steve Holland over the decades. Remember, the Holland Group has been around for over 33 years. Since 1993. That is a long time and a lot of clients. A lot of people like you have been helped and served over these years. When you call the Hollands, this is no cost to you. This is complimentary, no obligation. Call the Hollands with any questions you have or just listen, just be straightforward and say, "Hey, I'm listening to the radio show. I want to see your proposal for how to bring me the most investment income possible and build me the full retirement plan complimentary." That's just say that. Just call the office at 727-228-6449. And that's why the Hollands are here. This is why we do this radio program, to let you know about the Holland Group Retirement Wealth Advisors, a fiduciary firm here in the Tampa Bay area since 1993. 727-228-6449. That's 727-228-6449. Or we also suggest you go to the website. You can check out the firm a bit. Also, this is easy. You can do a discovery call right from the website. A lot of people love this option. Listen, I still like calling, and having that human contact. And it also shows you can call the Holland Group right here in the Tampa Bay area anytime. They're not some firm that is from 2,000 miles away, pretending to have a big local presence. The Holland Group has a big local presence because they live here. 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So just so you know, it's longevity. The Hollands have been here while many other companies have come and gone over the years. 727 727- 228-6449, or you can go to the website, askthehollands.com, and click on Discovery Call at the very top of the page, and you pick the time and date that's convenient for you. 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We'll give you the phone number and the website information again in just a couple of minutes. All right, let's get back to the income gap that can change everything. Steve, you recommended that we discuss this hypothetical couple, George and Gracie. All right, who said retire? I'm going to stay in show business until I'm the only one left.
14: I love that one. That's a great one. Here's another real famous line of his. I love to sing and I love to drink scotch. Most people would rather hear me drink scotch. Or I like this one even more. Yeah. Let's see. Everything that goes up must come down. But there are there comes a time when not everything that's down can go back up.
16: Well, there you go.
14: So he was a funny guy.
16: Yeah,
14: all right,
16: he was.
14: So so here we go. Let's say George and Gracie have monthly expenses of about $6,200. They've got Social Security coming in every month, $3,800. Uh-huh. Small pension, $600 a month. All right, so when we add that up, that's $4,400 coming in, but unfortunately, there's $6,200 going out. Mm-hmm. So that leaves a gap, a monthly gap of $1,800. That's a pretty big gap. So that's the number, Elizabeth, that actually matters. That's the first thing we look at, right?
15: Right. So there's the danger right there. So they're pulling out exactly $1,800 from the investment during a down market. And what do we say? You know, you're selling assets at a loss.
14: Right.
15: And once those shares are gone, guess what, baby? They're gone. So, you know, unless you go back and you buy them, that's how a good retirement quickly turned into a stressful one. So we say to each other, hey, we don't want you selling in a down market. We want you to be able to have your assets grow for you. Look at your investments. See how it's planned. What is that income plan is all about? We see gaps in income plan quite frequently from other firms, and this is where we start building income plan for our clients.
16: So it's really not about how much you have, it's about how it shows up every single month, and that's a big shift in thinking. So let's now transition and talk about the old school rule that people still lean on and why that 4% rule is, well, outdated.
15: You know, MJ, I got to tell you, I still hear that. I still hear people asking when they're calling or, they send us a text message, why can't I still have the 4% rule? I hear you guys always saying on the radio, the 4% rule is outdated. You're right. It is outdated. That's why we're saying it, because you have to be cognizant for it. The famous 4% rule has been around since 1990. Mm. Believe that? That's when Rachel was born.
14: Yeah,
15: 1990.
14: That's right. Yeah.
15: So some things,
14: that
15: you know,
14: was a few years ago.
15: Many years ago.
14: 37.
15: All right.
14: 36, yeah.
15: So basically you look at it and say, the economy was different, inflation was different, life was different. So why would we stick with that 4% rule? You know, here's something that, you know, I always say, you know, withdraw 4% annually, adjust for inflation, your money lasts about 30 years. But here's the problem. We don't live in that world anymore. Rachel's 37? We don't live in that world anymore.
14: Things are very different.
15: Things are huge, much, much different now. People are living longer. 30 plus years, you know, in retirement, we have said, Steve, you and I have said, your retirement could be 20 to 30 years of unemployment. Well, maybe we need to change that and say maybe 30 to 40 years of employment.
14: Or 40 to 50.
15: Right. Yeah. Inflation has definitely surged. Market, for sure, has become more volatile. And this is what we have seen. So you have to prepare for it.
14: Right. And, you know, the 4% rule, we've heard things. We've heard that it came down to, like, at one point, down to, like, 2.85. Yeah. And now it's gone back up to, like, 3.8, possibly 3.9. Yeah. But it's still under 4%. So let's take $1 million. And that's going to be about $3,250 a month. This sounds okay until life happens. And we know what that means. I need a new roof. I've got medical issues. I want to help out the kids, or I want to help out the grandkids. Suddenly that safe number feels, of course, really tight.
15: Right. So here's the irony to that. These rigid rules often cause people to underspend. And those that have the money, you know, don't have really the confidence to use it because they're so afraid that something is going to happen.
16: All you have to do is make contact with Steve and Elizabeth. Two ways to do it. First, you can call the office, 727-228-6449. 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So what happens here? The Hollands will answer all questions. The Hollands will review what you currently are doing. The Hollands will give an analysis. The Hollands will build you a new income plan to show you what they would do differently. The Hollands will build you a full retirement plan. The number of steps, the number of puzzle pieces in putting together a retirement plan is daunting to many people, but not the Hollands, because they've been doing this now for over 33 years with thousands of clients over the years here in the Tampa Bay area. That's why we do the radio show, just to introduce you to the Hollands and what they've done on a daily basis for over three decades as a fiduciary firm. Let's move on to the three income segment strategy. What is that?
14: Okay, so we prefer the term income segment strategy as opposed to buckets.
15: Buckets sounds kind of like,
14: Buckets just sounds like a lack of sophistication. It sounds like your advisor is a farmer, and he's like, oh, I'll put your money in this bucket. I've got buckets out in the barn. I'll put some money in here.
15: Nothing is wrong with being a farmer. We have some really good advice. So let's stop it right there.
14: Nothing wrong with that at all. But the term buckets, putting your money in buckets, just doesn't sit well with a lot of people. They've told me that.
15: I know, Steve, because you think about when the kids were young and they had the buckets on the beach, the water and the buckets actually flew away. Float away.
14: We don't want buckets. We want something a little bit more sophisticated, but we do call them segments. So here's the framework that we use. Very, very simple. Not all money has the same job. Remember that. Not all of your money has the same job. We break it down into three different segments. So, Elizabeth, let's talk about the very first segment. What is it, and what does it cover?
15: Steve, it's so important for people to understand it is different segments, because when we put an income plan together, we know exactly what is going to be the first set of money they need to use and why they need it. So this is why. This is what we call the essentials. It's a must-have. It is for your housing. It is for food. It's for insurance. It is for your health care. This is so important. Now, most of you out there is going to say, hey, I own my own house. Well, guess what? Sometimes, you know, you need to replace that roof. Yeah. Sometimes you need
14: still
15: to
14: pay the taxes on the house.
15: Every single year. try missing paying your taxes, see what happens. But when you say that, you know, my house is fully paid for and I have no problems at all with that, I'm good to go, you still need to eat, you know, and of course you need to have your insurance. Your health care is very important. Now, it's funded by Social Security, pension, predictable income sources. That simply means that you can't just play the guessing game when it comes to actually making sure you have monthly sustainable income. This is what really matters, and you have to have the money to do so. We'll show you how this is done.
14: Right. Okay, so now that was segment one. All right, so I'm going to mention segment two. This is my favorite. This is your lifestyle money. This is your flexible income money. This is your fun money, right? So this is the money that you use for travel or one of my favorite activities, Elizabeth, even though you happen to be such an incredible cook. You really are. But we like to dine out every now and then, right?
15: Mostly then to now.
14: Right. Right. We've done a lot of dining out. We've been on thousands of business dinners over the past 35, 40 years. But some of your fun money is going to be allocated for travel, dining out, family gifts. This comes from investments. It's flexible. The market is up. You're going to spend a little bit more. The market is down. You're going to say, ooh, things are not too good right now. I'll postpone dining out for a little while, or maybe we'll postpone that cruise that we're going to take with the grandkids next year. You have the option to do that.
15: Okay, so Steve, this is segment three, you know, the growth engine. This is your future. This is you. You know, this is a long-term money. It's about 7 to 10+ years out. It's job, beat inflation, because at 3% inflation, your purchasing power gets cut half in about 24 years.
14: You know what's crazy about investing? There's so many people who still sit and invest in bank CDs.
15: Oh, yeah.
14: And they don't realize that, number one, you're not making a total return after taxation. You're not doing better than inflation. Inflation is growing faster. We love CDs when it's a good interest rate environment, but we're not in one right now. So CD to us actually means constantly dropping, and that's problematic. So you really have to invest in a way where you say, look, I've got to do a lot better than 3% per year. I've got to implement segment number three, the growth engine you're talking about, Elizabeth, and I've got to not only beat inflation, I want to do like twice as good as inflation, because I'm going to pay taxes on that money when I withdraw it out.
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0: Miami is hosting several games for the World Cup soccer tournament. The U.S. Coast Guard will enforce a temporary security zone around Bayfront Park starting today and running through July 6th. Despite the security, soccer fans from around the world were on the beach. NBC 6 was there.
18: I'm Mexican. When they put the national anthem, bro, tears. There can be 5 Mexicans here, and I'm still going to cry for the national anthem.
0: Boaters are urged to stay alert, monitor Channel 16, and follow all boating safety regulations. A boy is dead after drowning in a hotel pool Wednesday at Summit Beach Resort in Panama City. He was taken to the hospital but passed away Thursday. Osceola County Sheriff's deputies arrested a man driving an RV after he led them on a chase across Kissimmee. The pursuit began at the intersection of Orange Avenue and Osceola Parkway and ended in Buenaventura Lakes. The identity of the suspect or what led to the pursuit has not been released. With Florida's News, I'm Tim Adkins.
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6: Looks like clear conditions for the highways and roads of Tampa Bay. No major issues reported. That's north and southbound of I-75, included also I-275. This includes the Howard Franklin and Skyway Bridge. Right now, no issues east or westbound of I-4. The same for the Selman, as well as the Gandy or Courtney Campbell Causeway if you're crossing the bay. And taking a look into Pinellas, US 19 is clear. The Veterans also north and southbound. No issues reported there. 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
7: Happy Saturday, Tampa Bay. Looking to stay dry for the first half of the day with a partly cloudy sky. Quite muggy out there and warming up yet again into the low 90s, around 91 degrees for downtown Tampa, with a 40% chance of some isolated to scattered showers and storms, though mainly inland with that coverage, thanks to winds coming onshore out of the west northwest throughout the day. We're dry but muggy for the overnight into your Sunday morning, waking up around 79 degrees. I'm Axa Federate meteorologist Juliana Mejia.
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16: Welcome back to Retirement Success. I am MJ Todd Schnitt. You know what I just realized? Well, I didn't just realize it, but I just want to point it out again. That the Hollands have been in the Tampa Bay market with the Holland Group Retirement Wealth Advisors since 1993. My radio career began in this market as MJ in 1994. Right. So you guys are just a year older. I mean, that's a long time ago, folks. You know,
14: it certainly was.
16: Yeah, right. It just shows, you know, how long we've both been here in the Tampa Bay area.
15: Right. And you still live here.
16: Yeah.
15: Like we do.
16: Yeah, exactly.
14: Yeah.
16: 727-228-6449 gets you in touch with the Hollands. That's 727-228-6449. Or go to the website. One of the easiest ways to get a hold of the Hollands is go to askthehollands.com. 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Very top of the page, you'll see click here for a discovery call. Just click. You pick the time and the date. Boom. The Hollands will be in touch with you. It doesn't get any easier than that. We'll give you the phone number. We'll give you the website information in just a bit. I left people hanging a few minutes ago by talking about how to solve the income gap problem. And this can be accomplished, Steve, by building your own pension.
14: Right, absolutely. And for a lot of investors out there, it's a great idea as a supplement to their overall strategy. Listen, I'm telling you, do not listen to these advisors that say, oh, all annuities are terrible. That's just a big fat lie. Now, there are some annuities that are very expensive and have a lot of risk to them. They're called variable annuities. I have called them the twisted evil sister of the mutual fund. You can build your own personal pension. You can go into an annuity where you get guaranteed lifetime income. If you pass away 10, 15 years into retirement, it'll go to your spouse as well.
15: Yeah. So, Steve, I just want to mention to you and MJ that, you know, I recently heard while I was in a car, an advisor doing a radio show on this station. Uh-huh. And they mentioned that, you know, with the annuity, if you die, the money is gone.
14: Oh my gosh, that hasn't like happened since the late 70s, 80s. No, if there's money left in the account, it is refunded back to your beneficiaries.
15: Yes,
14: the insurance company does not keep your money. They don't put a big poster of you up and throw a party in the lobby.
16: My head just exploded.
15: Yeah.
16: Where did you hear that, Elizabeth?
15: I was in the car and I was listening to the radio and then I heard this advisor saying, and with this annuity, once you die, the money is gone.
14: Yeah, that
15: I was
14: is
15: like, what?
14: That's obviously an advisor that doesn't really know the annuity market at all.
15: Right.
14: And that's a shame.
16: Or woke up from a coma they've been in since 1977.
14: Yeah,
16: right?
14: Really? I mean, give me a break. Okay, so you got to build your own pension. How do you build your own pension? Let's go back to George and Gracie. Remember, Elizabeth, they had an $1,800 a month gap, and that's a pretty serious gap. So option number one, they're going to say, all right, we'll make that gap go away. We're going to pull from our investments. Or option number two, create dependable lifetime income to cover it. This is where building your own pension comes in, and it happens to be, again, an excellent supplement to a lot of people out there listening who need reliable, sustainable income.
15: Now, Steve, you know that I brag and boast about my father having, you know, a pension and then got a gold watch after he retired at Eastern Oil Company in New Jersey.
14: Right.
15: So when my father retired, he was just like, wow, this is great. I got my gold watch. And MJ, I don't know whether it's a Timex or not, but the bottom line is that
14: I think it might have been a Casio.
15: You know, he did get a watch. And, you know, quite honestly, I'm not even sure if it was gold. But it was great because he knew that that pension was going to be every single month he was going to receive a check. Today, you have to create your own pension, people. You have to create your own sustainable income. And that's where certain strategies that, Steve, as you just mentioned, an equity link annuity of, you know, there's many of them out there, but we know exactly which ones to avoid that really come into play and actually can give you lifetime income regardless of what the market conditions are.
14: Right. Remember one thing about retirement. Retirement is not about your net worth. Retirement is about monthly sustainable inflation-adjusted income. So back to George and Gracie. What are we going to do? Where's this $1,800 a month going to come from? Well, first of all, if we do build our own pension, everything changes. And I mean everything. The bills are covered for the rest of their life. Market drops don't affect them anymore because they're not taking income from market investments. Investments can grow instead of being drained. Instead of tapping into your stock account, your managed account, when it's down 20, 30%, why would you do that? You're just selling at a low.
15: Yes.
14: It makes no sense at all. So this is not just a financial cure. This is an emotional relief because people do not want to worry about their investment. There are so many financial advisors out there who just get it wrong. You know, they get it wrong. young, and they try to tell new people, hey, trust me, trust me, trust me. Don't worry, I'll take care of you. But they don't explain exactly what they will do when we have the next big black swan event, the next pandemic, the next 9/11, the next financial crisis where the market comes down 40, 50%. So this is why so many people come to the Holland Group.
16: I think it's important also to just define black swan event for those that don't know. It's one of these like life-altering events. It could be financial or, listen, COVID. Yeah. COVID back in 2020 was a black swan event.
14: Definitely.
16: The crash of the market, the mortgage-backed security nightmare back in 07, 08.
15: Oh, yeah.
16: And the subsequent turmoil in the stock market in 08, 09. That was a black swan event. 9/11, a black swan event. So it can take on different appearances, but that is the definition of a black swan event. Also, Steve, I just got a message from George. George wants to make sure that he has enough money for his cigar budget.
14: Right. You know, towards the end of his life, he said, I need something to do. That's why I smoke 10 to 12 cigars a day.
15: 10 to 12.
14: Right.
16: Was it that many?
14: That's what he said.
16: Wow.
14: Yeah. Maybe that's why his voice was kind of a bit raspy.
16: And didn't he live to like 99 or something?
14: No, actually, Betty White, remember Betty White died at age 99. And
16: right.
14: She went into People magazine and they did a whole, they did a whole camera shot of her and everything.
16: Oh, yeah.
14: And they were going to put her on the cover. Happy birthday, age 100. Yeah. And the poor thing, she passed away.
16: She did.
14: At age 99.
16: You know, people are saying that was the curse of like People magazine that, They did this whole pre-100th birthday profile.
14: Right.
16: And then she didn't make it to 100. I just looked up George Burns.
14: And
16: George did.
14: Right?
16: Yeah, he did hit 100.
14: Right.
16: He was born January 20th of 1896.
14: Oh my gosh.
16: And George Burns passed away March 9th of 1996. So he made it 100 years and almost 3 months.
15: Wow.
16: Yeah.
14: 100 years and 3 months. Yeah. Pretty amazing. Pretty amazing. That's for sure. So again, when we talk about sustainable income, when we talk about how people invest, it's so important to say, you know what? Here's the fact of the matter. We have to build something where clients don't worry because, MJ, when we have these black swan events, everyone says the same thing. Wow, where did that come from? You know, nobody saw that coming. Well, that's how they work, right? They simply come out of nowhere.
16: Elizabeth, I have a very, very important follow-up question. I'll get to that in a second. I want to give out the phone number for those that are listening that would like to have this conversation with the Hollands and say, hey, can you take a look at what I'm currently doing investment-wise, retirement planning-wise, and what would you change? What would you do differently? This is why the Hollands are here, the reason why we do this radio show, to introduce you to the Holland Group Retirement Wealth Advisors, 727-228-6449. You are invited to call the Hollands now at 727-228-6449. 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The Hollands want to build you a full retirement plan. 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Or go to the website, askthehollands.com. That's askthehollands.com. Click on the very link that says click here for a discovery call at the very top of the page. And you pick the time and date that's convenient for you to connect with Steve and Elizabeth Holland. Easy as that. If you missed the information, I'll give you the phone number, website info, again in just a bit. So we've been discussing, Elizabeth, and here's my follow-up. We have been discussing that people these days, for the most part, now still in some of the public sectors, it's very rare to have an actual pension. There are just very few that exist today. So our listeners need to make sure they're building their own pension. But, Elizabeth, there are honest trade-offs.
15: Yes, they are. So Steve just mentioned about, you know, having sustainable income and mentioned the fact that it's going to be there for you. You know, and this really affects, it doesn't affect if the market drops or not because your income is going to be sustainable.
14: That's right.
15: Here's a trade-off. You're going to have less liquidity, potential fees, less flexibility on that portion because obviously when we build a plan, we're not going to throw all your money all in an annuity. We know some companies do that. That's not the Holland Group. That's not our philosophy, how we do investments. So the income depends on the insurance company's strength.
14: Right. But, yeah. Very good point.
15: Yeah. But for people who want certainty, it's a game changer. I'm going to bring your mom back into this, Steve, because basically your mom is 97 years old and she has.
14: She's almost 97 and a half.
15: Wow. Right. Yeah. So she has that sustainable income. Your mom has a good sense. She doesn't have any kind of dementia going on, but she knows when that money hits her bank account.
14: That's right. That's right. She looks forward to it. And she's like, uh-huh, it's there. Okay, good.
15: Yes.
14: And it just makes her comfortable.
15: So try telling someone your income is not going to be sustainable. See how they're going to panic.
14: Right, right. Try tell somebody, you know what, due to the volatility in the market, instead of that $1,200 check that you get every month, well, we're going to have to cut it down to like $980, $975. No. Unacceptable. That means one thing. Your advisor did a lousy job. You know, Elizabeth, we've been saying this for a long, long time, and a lot of people who come here and work with us, they say to us, you guys break things down
15: yes.
14: in such a simple form. It's a pleasure to really understand what you do because I've had a broker, I've had an advisor
16: yep.
14: that talks over me. I don't know what the hell they're talking about.
16: Mm.
14: And it's really frustrating because I don't know what they're saying. We've been talking about the three fundamentals of investing. There are only three. Every single investment that you invest in, they have two out of three different fundamentals. Number one, you should have a very, very high degree of liquidity. Number two, you should have good performance, whether
15: yes.
14: it's for monthly income and or growth, right? And number three, you should have a certain degree of safety. Now, do you need a lot of safety in your portfolio when you're 35? No, you don't. If it's your retirement money, right, you're going to revisit that in 30 more years. But you need a lot of safety when you're 65, when you're 70, when you're 75 years old because you need to sleep well at night.
15: So I want to mention the fact that sleeping well at night. Do you sleep well at night, MJ?
16: Sometimes. It depends on...
14: if his Jack Russells are barking.
16: Well, or if my wife is barking at me also. Just, you know. No, I'm kidding.
14: Ooh, tonight might be one of those nights.
15: Yeah. I met Michelle. She's a very lovely lady.
16: Oh, yes,
15: and
16: she is.
15: And, of course, she's super intelligent. Yeah. I know. I like that about ladies. I mean, she's an attorney, which I love. First thing.
14: Yeah.
15: Yeah. So were you going to tell me something, MJ?
16: Well, no. I was just want to follow up on what Steve was saying. And, you know, working with so many people over the years, it must give you guys satisfaction when you're able to shift a client from anxiety and watching the market daily and every spike and every drop that drives people crazy. It must make you feel good when you see that transition. You see a little light go off in people's head or they seem more relaxed, kind of the peace of mind once their essential income has been guaranteed with the right plan.
14: Right. Absolutely. It just makes you, it gives you confidence. It gives you confidence in your plan. And then you don't worry about the market going up and down a little bit.
15: MJ, I will never forget this. There was a client that came in and she had about $2 million in her account. Her portfolio was very, very healthy for someone who is 81 years old and single. When Steve sat with her and showed her the plan, this lady, this client, started crying. She said, all my life I have deprived myself of living my life.
14: Right.
15: Which was so sad.
14: It
15: you
14: is.
15: Know, it was so sad. And she was saying that, I always thought I could never touch this money. I always thought if I spend more than what I'm supposed to, I'm going to die broke.
14: And she said, I was told in these accounts I can only take out a minimum distribution. And we're like, no, that's wow. your RMD. You can take, you have to take that, but you can take more. And you're correct.
15: Yes, yeah. Someone, the advice that she had is really scared about, don't touch this money. This is for you to grow. This is for you to grow. You can't take out because this money, because they'll be, you know, the accounts are going to go down. And she was invested in the market.
14: Yeah.
15: At that age, she was invested in the market.
16: Did she then go on like a spender bender and buy a little miniature giraffe?
15: No, she didn't. This poor lady, yeah. Actually, she lived about 3 more years and then passed. And then all that money went to... Actually, it went to the state because she didn't have anybody else in her family. So this was money that was given to somebody else.
14: Yeah.
15: Yeah. It was a sad story, but this is some kind of, this is what we face. And this is what's so sad when advisors out there say to clients who is not really savvy on the investment, you can't touch this money. You got to keep it the way it is. You could only take it out like maybe once a year, a certain amount. And let me do the calculation for you. The same advisor was also doing her taxes.
16: This is complimentary, no obligation, no cost to you. 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There is no obligation. Just call and ask. Simple as that. 727-228-6449. That's 727-228-6449. Or go to the website, askthehollins.com. 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Very top of the page, right below the logo, you'll see a goldish banner. And you'll see the words, click here for a discovery call. Just click there and you pick the time and date that's convenient for you. Simple as that. Let's close this program out with some therapy. How about we again push the fact that the Hollins can show you how to go from anxiety to confidence. I think this is an important point to push here.
14: Yeah, I think so. I definitely do, because that's what it's about. It's not about investing. It's not about watching the market. It's not about trusting your broker, your advisor, that they're going to beat the market or they're going to tie the market. It's not about that. It's about living your life. Elizabeth, how many times do you say every single week, let the rest of your life be the best of your life? That's our philosophy.
15: Yes.
14: And we want to do that by giving investors confidence once again. So here's the big takeaway. Your savings, this is not your income. The savings is the raw material. What matters is where income comes from, when it starts, and how long it's going to last. And of course, that means it should last till the very last day that you're able to fog up a mirror.
15: Yes, so here's it. You need a strong plan, and that strong plan would include income for essentials, a flexible income for lifestyle, growth for inflation, and the ability to adapt, not follow outdated rules blindly.
14: Right.
15: Like the 4% rule.
14: Yeah, very well said.
16: And you're sitting here thinking, I don't actually know what my retirement paycheck looks like. Listen, that's your sign. That's your sign to reach out to Steve and Elizabeth Holland at the Holland Group Retirement Wealth Advisors. There is a difference when you work with them. And who you're working with absolutely positively matters. They're not just some pop-up shop, a firm headquartered in another state with a small little cubicle here in the Tampa Bay area. No, the Hollins have been rooted in this community for over 33 years, since 1993, amid all the businesses that have come and gone in this space. You know, I make a mention that, you know, I've been in radio, MJ, Schnitt. I've been in radio since early 1994, January of 94. The number of radio advertisers that I've seen come and go in the financial space is unbelievable. It is well over 24, maybe even 30.
15: Yeah.
16: Firms that I've heard commercials for. I've heard some of these long form programs for, and the number of firms that came in and out, like fly by night operations, it's unbelievable.
14: Right, exactly. So what they did was, when things didn't work out for them, they packed their bags and they went home.
16: And guess who's still here? Steve and Elizabeth Holland, the Holland Group Retirement Wealth Advisors. 727-228-6449. That's 727-228-6449. Gets you right through to the Hollands, or go to the website, AskTheHollands.com. All the contact information is at AskTheHollands.com.

0: think about doing a Roth conversion in small chunks over time? Is it worth the taxes now for tax-free later?
1: So what would you say, Alicia? Because I definitely, I am on fire with an answer to this one, and I think you know why.
0: Well, Steve, I would say that Marcia's really thinking about this the right way.
1: Right.
0: And we have something that is a little proprietary that we developed here at the Holland Group, and that is the Kill the Beast strategy.
1: KTB.
0: KTB.
1: That's right.
0: What this is, should I be giving this away over the radio?
1: Yeah, there's a bunch of advisors out there listening. I really don't care because, you know, if we can help them and they turn around and help their clients, it just makes it a better world.
0: Yes, that's true. That's good. Pay it forward. So I kind of think about this. I think about my mother-in-law, for example, who when she retired, she took out her pension in a lump sum.
1: Mm-hmm.
0: And she got horrible advice. Mm. And she was absolutely clobbered with a massive tax bill.
1: Wow. Yeah.
0: And she always says if she could go back and do things differently, she would obviously not take out that whole distribution and add it to her taxable income.
1: Right.
0: And she wishes that there was a more strategic way to really take those withdrawals systematically or to do a Roth conversion. And it's exactly what Marcia's saying, to do small chunks over time. And that's where this KTB strategy comes from.
1: Right.
0: It's about saying that we don't want to add to taking a ton of withdrawals that bump you up to a higher tax bracket. It's about making sure that you are killing that beast, so to speak. So really attacking it, but systematically. In increments.
1: Yeah. Yeah, it makes perfect sense because really what we do is we do a hypothetical tax return. We calculate in the Roth conversion and we say, all right, now we've got another strategy that we call FERS. And FER is flying under the radar of the next tax bracket.
0: Yes.
1: So if you're in the tax bracket you want to stay in, well, we're going to show you what your limits are. And you may be, for the year in 2025, you may be able to do a conversion of only like $6,230. But for the other people listening, it may be a different bracket. And they may say, you know what? I'm fine with taking out more, and it may be $25,000, $30,000, $40,000, $50,000, $60,000. The neat thing about Roth conversions is this, and here's what we do in our Kill the Beast strategy, is we fast forward 10, 15 years down the road, and we say, here's the tax bill you would have paid. Here's the tax bill your wife would have continued to pay if you predeceased her.
0: Mm-hmm.
1: Here's the tax bill that your kids paid. And now we add all that up. Now, let's go back and kill the beast. And we're going to do that within, say, an 8 to 12-year time period. Here's the tax bill. And it's night and day.
0: Yeah.
1: So the tax bill the family will pay if you kill the beast is typically nothing. And the tax bill that you'll pay during that time period may be $150,000 versus doing it the traditional way of just waiting till age 73 and take RMD only till the day you die.
0: Yep.
1: It may be $600,000-$700,000. It's a huge difference.
0: Massive.
1: Huge difference. And I encourage everyone listening to this message, find out. Find out exactly what your situation looks like, and we will show you how we like to disinherit the IRS.
0: That's right. So great question, Marcia. And thank you, Tampa Bay. Keep those questions coming in.
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4: A Florida attorney is filing a lawsuit to change the wording of the governor's property tax ballot referendum, Karen Curtis reports.
5: The complaint filed by Weston City Attorney Jamie Cole asks a judge to change the title, Save Our Homes from Excessive Property Taxes, and other aspects of the amendment language.
6: It is basically a campaign slogan, a campaign flyer. It's inaccurate and it's misleading.
5: Cole also says the measure falsely claims that it would benefit Florida taxpayers, protect core services, and small businesses. According to him, it does the opposite. The attorney general would have 10 days to change the ballot language if the judge rules in Cole's favor. I'm Karen Curtis.
4: It's been 10 years since the Pulse nightclub mass shooting in Orlando that left 49 dead. Christine Linonen, whose son Christopher died in the shooting, spoke to Fox 35.
7: The pain is still there. He was such a good human being. To think that he was taken from this earth for no good reason whatsoever.
4: The governor ordered flags flown at half staff yesterday in honor of those who were killed. An Ohio police chief was arrested in Pinellas County after being indicted on 70 counts of sexual misconduct involving a minor. The allegations against Police Chief Chad Essert stem from when he was instructing students at a career development center in Ohio. A student now claims they were sexually abused by Essert during a five-year period. Essert is being held in the Pinellas County Jail and will be extradited back to Ohio. Police in Cocoa have arrested 59-year-old Pamela Dresser for allegedly driving her car towards a group of children and referring to it as target practice while yelling racial slurs. Dresser told police the comment was a joke. At some point, Dresser is said to have threatened the investigating officers. She was charged with aggravated assault with a deadly weapon, child abuse, and corruption by threat against a public servant. With Florida's News, I'm Tim Adkins.
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9: No major issues reported still on the highways and roads of Tampa Bay. This includes north and southbound lanes of I-75, also I-275. This includes the Howard Franklin and Skyway bridges. No delays reported either on I-4 east and westbound. The same report for the Selman lanes and the Gandy and Courtney Campbell are also free of incidents at this time. The Veterans north and southbound doesn't seem to have any reports. And taking a look in Pinellas, US 19 is clear. 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
10: Happy Saturday, Tampa Bay. Looking to stay dry for the first half of the day with a partly cloudy sky, quite muggy out there, and warming up yet again into the low 90s, around 91 degrees for downtown Tampa, with a 40% chance of some isolated to scattered showers and storms, though mainly inland with that coverage, thanks to winds coming onshore out of the west northwest throughout the day. We're dry but muggy for the overnight into your Sunday morning, waking up around 79 degrees. I'm Access Federate meteorologist Juliana Mejia.
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14: Hello and welcome to the show. We are Purity Products. This is Purity Products Radio. I'm Jason Kahn, and I'm here with Dr. Neil Levin. Neil, say hello.
15: Oh, it's great to be here with you today, Jay.
14: Great to have you, Neil. And we're in Plainview, New York at Purity Products headquarters, and we have an absolutely fantastic show for you today. We're going to be telling you about one of our hottest new breakthroughs. We call it Joint Gel. It's not a topical cream. It's an actual dietary supplement that we get from Europe. It comes from Germany. It's a special kind of collagen. They've got studies from Harvard, Tufts, studies from all over the world. You won't even believe what this stuff can do, because it actually does something that most people didn't even realize was possible. And that is regenerating and regrowing joint cartilage. We actually call it the four R's: regenerating, revitalizing, restoring, regrowing. This can actually retread your joints. It's like a retread on old tires. We're going to tell you how it works. We're going to tell you why it's different. We're going to explain the technology behind it. We're going to get into the studies. We're going to get into what exactly it can do for you and your comfort and your mobility, and in just helping you live a more fuller, more vigorous and comfortable life. This is a supplement that I like to say there are thousands of joint supplements on the market, but there's only one Joint Gel, because this is the one that we've seen that has the science and the technology to do what we're telling you it can do, namely regrow joint cartilage. Neil, why don't I hand it over to you? Why is regrowing and regenerating joint cartilage such an epic story?
15: Well, you know, I mean, just listen to what you're saying, Jay. If we were having this conversation 4 or 5 years ago, you'd say, no. That's not possible. You can't regenerate cartilage. Well, maybe in a 20-year-old, but we're talking about folks 50-plusers, 50s, 60s. Can you actually get their cartilage cells to kind of reboot, to kind of reset and start generating cartilage faster? Is that even possible? Well, the answer is yes. And these amazing bioactive collagen peptides that we use in our joint gel product do just that. They literally signal, they dock at a cell called the chondrocyte, which is our cartilage making cell. There's only one type of cell that can make cartilage. It's called a chondrocyte. They dock at the chondrocyte like a lock and key, and they signal to the chondrocyte to actually start producing more cartilage faster. It's like putting the factory on 24/7. You just go make more cartilage.
14: Yeah, there's nothing else really like this. It's funny, you know, Neil, we run a lot of ads, as you know, on Facebook. And so people write their comments, they give feedback, they ask questions. And the common theme with these questions is, my doctor said you can't regrow joint cartilage. I heard that you can't get back joint cartilage once it's gone. Everyone is skeptical. We have before and after photos, Neil, and we're looking at them right now. I know we're on radio, so obviously the audience can't see it. But let me try to illustrate as best as I can what I'm looking at here. There are two sets of before and afters. Both are MRI photos. The first set...
15: You should introduce that this study, now I know what you're talking about. This study was done at Tufts University Medical Center in conjunction with Harvard University. So this is the creme de la creme that you're about to discuss here.
14: Yeah, this is an MRI photo that looks at joints after a period of time, several weeks, 6 months, and then at 48 weeks, so almost a year. Remember, regrowing joint cartilage, it is a slow process, unfortunately. It's sort of like growing hair.
15: Right.
14: If you were bald and you wanted to regrow your hair, if you could, you know, you can't do it in 2 weeks. It takes time. But these MRI before and afters are absolutely unbelievable, because what you can see is the thickening and sharpness in the cartilage itself, in the knee joint. They also did a study prior to
15: I want to just jump in here with this. So
14: sure.
15: In these studies, the red, right? Because we're looking at red and yellow and green.
14: The colors.
15: Red in these knee joint MRIs indicates cartilage degradation. The cartilage is actually pitting, breaking down. And in the placebo group, you can plainly see the cartilage going from more green and yellow to actually more red, because this was over the span of nearly a year. And we know this is the normal process. Cartilage in older folks, these folks were in their 50s and 60s, degrades. But now let's go to the bioactive collagen peptide group. And you can see there's some yellow and red and green, but then at 24 weeks, oh, so much more green. And this is indicative of creating new healthy cartilage. At 48 weeks, you cannot see any red on the picture. You have green, fresh, glassy, cushiony cartilage. Trust me, the picture on the bottom right that's all green after 48 weeks with these bioactive collagen peptides, that's a much happier, healthier, more comfortable knee. That person can get in and out of a chair easier, play sports easier, play golf and tennis. That's a happy knee.
16: No, it really is unbelievable. And you mentioned older people, and you know, most of our customers, as you might guess, are 55 and older. But they've done studies on younger people too. They actually have two studies on athletes, like college age athletes. These are kids that just, you know, work hard, and the overuse issue causes inflammation and pain and discomfort. And they've given these bioactive collagen peptides, the main active ingredient in our joint gel product, to these kids. And the results are absolutely fantastic. In one study, 40% of them achieved full pain reduction in only, I think it was maybe 12 weeks.
15: And, Jay, is that the University of Freiburg study?
16: Yeah, exactly. And that was 160 subjects. That's a big study.
15: Yeah, Neil, yeah. And also, you know, after using the these bioactive collagen peptides that are in our joint gel, they needed less ice packs after the workouts. These are like serious athletes, runners, swimmers. They needed less physical therapy. They didn't need that stuff because they were feeling so much better with these bioactive collagen peptides.
16: Right. And, you know, so we were talking about like full resolution in a good portion of the subjects in about 12 weeks, but people were seeing results in as little as 3 weeks with pain, stiffness, physical function. Again, these are people who are overusing their joints, and they were experiencing, after taking this ingredient, less pain during activity when they were still working out through their pain. And that's important for an athlete. It's important for all of us. If we're in pain, we still need to do things. So this is a technology that is helping, in a sense, to put out the fire. Within a few weeks, you can start to see benefits in terms of comfort and mobility and so on. But over time, it's rebuilding the foundation. And I have to tell you, there are a lot of joint supplements out there on the market, thousands of them. But this can rebuild this foundation that I'm talking about, because it can literally help regenerate, revitalize, restore, and regrow joint cartilage. This is something like a retread on old tires, and it's absolutely a tremendous breakthrough. You've probably never heard of a supplement being able to do anything like this before.
15: All right, so Jay, at this point, I'm telling a patient, right? This happens all the time. I'm telling a patient about this, and they're like, "Doc, how can you regenerate cartilage? I don't know anything about this. There's no way to do it." And I explain to them, well, first of all, your doctor doesn't know about this. This is new. Cutting edge. This is flipping the joint health arena on its head, on its 100%. Ear.
16: Oh man, it really is.
15: Breakthrough. This is blowing the roof off joint health products. And this is the way it works. Our very special, very cutting edge bioactive collagen peptides, you're going to swallow them. This is a powder. It's a delicious cherry berry powder. But the point is, you're going to drink this. You're going to love it. And what happens is these bioactive collagen peptides are absorbed very rapidly. 99% of them will be absorbed in 24 hours. So it's getting in. It's getting absorbed. Now, get this. 90% of what's absorbed will be broken down into amino acids and dipeptides, and they happen to be the perfect kind of food for cartilage. So they'll be brought to your knee joint, your hip joint, your neck, your back, and they will feed the cartilage. They'll be utilized as ground substance to make new cartilage. But this is the magic right here. I'm about to tell you the magic of joint gel. 10% of these bioactive collagen peptides, which are the perfect molecular size and weight, approximately 3 kilodaltons, will get absorbed across your intestinal barrier, get taken directly to the cartilage, to the chondrocyte, which is our cartilage-making cell. It's the only cell that can make cartilage, and there it will dock on the cartilage, on this chondrocyte surface, It'll dock there, and like a lock and key, it'll turn a switch, and now the cartilage cell, this chondrocyte, will ramp up its DNA and RNA and start producing more cushiony, glassy joint cartilage. It's like you're on an ice skating rink, right? And people have been skating too long, and the surface is all pitted. That's what your cartilage gets like as you get older. Then the Zamboni guy comes around, puts some fresh water and freezes it up, and you got this glassy, shiny ice skating rink. This is what it's doing inside your knee, inside your hip. And it's turning this cartilage cell up and on, and you start making more cartilage like you did, say, 20 years ago, and you feel the difference. You may feel it in 3 or 4 weeks.
16: Well, you know, thanks for all the boring science, Neil. What people really need to know, this helps regrow and regenerate joint cartilage in a way that really nothing else out there can. This is for real. This is a clinically studied technology. There are multiple human studies. We've got the before and after MRIs. You can literally see the changes over time. This is very revolutionary. I can't even overstate just how revolutionary this is. There are thousands of joint supplements out there. We sell many of them. Most of these joint supplements are about comfort or about maintaining and sustaining existing joint cartilage. This is different. This is a retread on your tires. This helps reform and regrow the cartilage that you need so that you can have the functionality that you want. Best of all, we have an incredible special offer for you this weekend. You can get started and put this joint gel to the test for less than $10 a bottle. 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It's 10 bucks. And you get to try it. You get the full 4-week supply. 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I'm going to give out that number again a little bit later on in the show. But Neil, before we jump back into...
15: Jay, wait a second. Can I just stop you for a second? Because, you know, you asked me, what was it, a couple of days ago, could I... do a joint gel show with you, and I said sure, and you didn't tell me any of this stuff, so like that's an amazing deal. I didn't even know that, and I didn't know you were going to give away this Essential Immunity, which now that I'm thinking about it makes so much sense, because you know vitamin C is so critical for the immune system but also for the creation of collagen, and collagen is what we're talking about here when we're talking about joint matrix and cartilage and skin cells and, and all kinds of stuff. So So this is really the perfect free gift that you're throwing in.
16: Yeah, for 10 bucks, what a deal. And you're right. You know, Jan couldn't be here today to join us. He was supposed to be here, but we had talked about it before the show. Hey, let's give away a bonus gift like we almost always do when we do these shows. And the vitamin C and D combo, again, we call it our Essential Immunity. And most people probably take it for supporting their immune system. But you're right. Vitamin C is absolutely critical for collagen generation. And if you are low on vitamin C, that's not optimal when it comes to making cartilage. And the idea behind Joint Gel is to do just that, to make cartilage, to grow cartilage, and as we're about to get into, to maintain cartilage. So with that said, Neil, we need to talk about the second ingredient in Joint Gel called MSM. MSM has been on the market for many years. It's one of the more popular joint support ingredients out there. And the science on MSM in its own right is actually quite fabulous for a whole bunch of different areas, mostly joints, but increasingly skin and cosmetics. And we're going to get into that a little bit, a new study that they did on fighting wrinkles, which is pretty amazing. The reason we included MSM into Joint Gel was because it is very prolific at helping to maintain and sustain existing joint cartilage.
15: Right. And the science behind it is something called disulfide links. So what we make between these layers of cartilage is these disulfide bonds, which hold everything together. So you could grab your skin and you can pull it and it stretches, yet when you let go, it's going to snap back into position. That's the nature of these disulfide bonds that hold the cartilage, the collagen, I should say, just in the right position.
16: Right. Now, and Neil, you were talking about the skin or the cartilage snapping back. Well, that's exactly why MSM seems to be such a powerful cosmetic agent. And I'm not talking about a topical application here, not a beauty cream. This is a supplement you take that can actually help fight wrinkles from the inside out. So they did a study recently, Neil. I'm not even sure if you're aware of this. This was like just published. In 4 weeks of taking MSM, just 4 weeks, they saw noticeable results, including a 20%+ improvement in skin radiance and luminosity, 24% less wrinkles. That was in only a few weeks. 20% boost in skin elasticity. 81% of the participants in this study said that their skin was more radiant and better hydrated. And 63% said they saw a boost in firmness and elasticity. And it's just an incredible side benefit that you can actually look a lot better. To add one more thing before I hand it back to you, Neil, they actually look to see how is this working in terms of boosting the skin. And so they did a gene study. And they wanted to see when people take MSM, what kind of influence does it have on genes related to regulating our skin barrier health, skin moisturization, and essentially the structural integrity of the skin, which is really what's involved in the aging process, at least from a cosmetic point of view. And what they noticed was this triggered all sorts of genes that relates to all that. So it's just unbelievable. You can see a tremendous difference.
15: So, Jay, let me ask you a question. Are you a little excited about MSM?
16: You know,
15: so how excited as you are about MSM for skin health, because you obviously are, like as a chiropractor, I'm that excited about MSM for joint health. I've been recommending MSM to my patients for decades. MSM reduces pain of athletes that have been exercising very hard.
16: Yes.
15: MSM allows us to get back to our sports more quickly. It does all of these things, and it's the perfect adjunct to our bioactive collagen peptides in this Joint Gel product. So really, our listeners are going to get this from so many directions. The MSM is going to boost the ability for these bioactive collagen peptides to function at a high level, because it's going to create a healthy inflammation response. The bioactive collagen peptides are going to create more cartilage in the joints. Our listeners are going to be so much more comfortable. And now you're adding the vitamin C and vitamin D. So our listeners are going to notice a big difference here.
16: Joint Gel is going to do some things for your joints and for your skin, as we've been talking about, but especially for your joints that really no other supplement can do. The first dietary supplement that I've seen that can do this, you've got the before and after MRI photos. These are studies that have been done at Penn State, Harvard, Tufts, University of Freiburg, which is in Germany. That's how big of a breakthrough this is. And really, I don't know any other company that is offering this currently. We've got a great product here, Joint Gel with MSM and all of the benefits of MSM. In a few minutes, I'm going to give out that 800 number and tell you how to get started for less than 10 bucks. And again, Dr. Levin was talking about our vitamin C as the bonus gift. We call it our essential immunity, our patent pending C. Neil, we are shooting along so fast here. We've got so much information out there already. But with only a few minutes to spare here, for people just tuning in, what is joint gel and why is it such a dramatic breakthrough?
15: We're talking about our very special cutting-edge bioactive collagen peptides. This is a powder. You're going to get it. You're going to drink it down. And once you ingest this, it's delicious. It's going to go into your circulation. It's going to get brought to your cartilage. And 10% of these very special bioactive collagen peptides that are just the exact right molecular size and weight are going to knock on the door of your cartilage-making cell called the chondrocyte. So this is almost like waking up Rip Van Winkle. As we get older, our chondrocytes don't work as well. When we were 20, we made cartilage and broke down cartilage at the same rate. We had beautiful cartilage. When we're 50s, 60s, 70s, we're breaking down cartilage much faster than we're remaking it. These bioactive collagen peptides, this joint gel, this is your ticket to getting those knees and hips and joints in your body to create more glassy, smooth, cushiony cartilage. And it works. I like to play my golf. I like my tennis. I like hitting the gym. I like to run around and play with my kids. And this joint gel is my ticket. It's almost a little bit like a time warp, if you will. It's like turning the clock back a little bit. Your doctor doesn't know about it. It's here. It's going to regenerate cartilage. Your knee, your hip, your body, your joints are going to feel better.
16: Neil, I know this is one of your favorite products. It's one of my favorite products. I need to tell people how they can get started for less than $10 and get a retread and deal with that wear and tear once and for all with a solution that's been shown to help do what I call the four R's: regenerate, revitalize, restore, and regrow that joint cartilage. 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You can go to any vitamin store in America and scour the shelves in the joint health department. You're not going to find anything like this. This is different. This is special. You will see real dividends in your comfort, your mobility, and you will be far better off for it. 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
4: Lee County Sheriff's deputies were searching for a suspect in a wooded area when they came upon a homeless camp that appeared to have homemade explosive devices within it. Body cam video of a deputy explaining the situation.
19: Day shift stumbled upon a homeless camp, and it looks like it's all booby-trapped, might be pipe bombs and stuff here.
4: 21-year-old Joshua Mark Antley was arrested and charged with making, possessing, throwing, projecting, placing, or discharging a destructive device. He's being held in the Lee County Jail. Lake County Commissioner Anthony Sabatini has dropped out of the race for Congressional District 11 and has said he's supporting candidate Kerry Baker for the position. The family of one of three people killed in a crash caused by an immigrant truck driver is filing suit. Harjinder Singh is accused of making an illegal U-turn on Florida's Turnpike last summer and colliding with a minivan. The wrongful death lawsuit names Singh, the transportation broker, and the manager of the company that hired him. With Florida's News, I'm Tim Atkins.
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9: Still a mostly clear traffic flow on the major highways and roads of Tampa Bay, including north and south of I-75, east and west of I-4, other than your usual stop-and-go flow, approaching I-275 from the Selman, and I-275 itself as well, north and southbound. This includes the Howard Franklin and Skyway bridges. Right now, thankfully, no issue reported either east or westbound on the Gandy or Courtney Campbell causeways. We're also clear on the Selman east and westbound. I'm Brian Black, News Radio WFLA. 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
10: Happy Saturday, Tampa Bay. Got a few developing showers already on radar this late morning, and these will continue to drift their way eastward as the day goes on, thanks to an onshore breeze. Going to be looking to our inland areas east of I-75 through the late afternoon and sunset hours for that best 40% chance of scattered showers and storms. Highs this afternoon are average at 91 degrees, but feeling more like the triple digits because of the humidity outside. We'll wake up mainly dry with a few spotty showers possible Sunday morning, very muggy in the upper 70s and low 80s. I'm Max Defender 8 meteorologist Juliana Mejia.
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15: 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One of my favorite guests is on the line. We've got Chris Killam, also known as the Medicine Hunter, standing by now. CNN calls Chris the Indiana Jones of natural medicine because he's constantly scouring the globe searching for natural remedies. You may have seen Chris on the Dr. Oz show or maybe on PBS or CBS and also on Fox News where he does a health segment. He's been featured in the New York Times and also on ABC's 2020. Anyway, Chris is joining us today to discuss not one, but three of the hottest nutritional ingredients out there on the market today. Even better, he's teamed up with Purity today to give away a complimentary bottle to everyone out there in the listening audience. So do not, I repeat, do not change that dial. But first, a quick introduction. Chris Killam is an author and an educator. He's written 14 books. He's conducted research in over 30 countries. Again, he's been on with Oprah and Friends and Dr. Oz. Chris, welcome back to the show.
3: Thank you so much. It's always a pleasure to have a great conversation with you.
15: Now, most of us are super busy these days. We want to stay healthy, but quite frankly, it can be daunting. You know, with all the different supplements out there. Now, Chris, you've traveled all over the world learning about different natural remedies. So you really know which ingredients to look for. So tell me this, besides a good multivitamin and some fish oil, maybe a few other things, go into the three super hot nutrients you've been so jazzed about lately.
3: Well, I'm happy to do that. The three super nutrients, as we like to say, are a green tea extract, a turmeric extract called curcumin, and an extract from red wine called resveratrol. And apropos of what you said about my traveling around the world, I've extensively investigated these in their host countries. So I've been in the green tea plantations of China and India and worked with top researchers of this ingredient in those countries. With turmeric, I've been deeply involved with turmeric researchers in India and seen all of that. And with resveratrol, I've worked with scientists in Europe and also in California and Chile and South Africa, all of which are major red wine producing areas. So I've had the opportunity to investigate these things in the field, meet with the top scientists, and my conclusion is that green tea, curcumin from turmeric root, and resveratrol from red wine are remarkable health-enhancing agents that everybody can benefit from in a very, very substantial way.
15: Now, Chris, let's talk about these big three. And it's interesting that they're all found in our diet and all are considered superfoods. The green tea, the curcumin, the resveratrol. Why did you want to combine the three? There's always a method to your madness, if I can say it that way, because you combine these things together. You call it a real game changer.
3: Well, you know, when I look at these, there actually isn't a reason to put them all in separate products. They do go very well together. As you said, they're all food derived. So it's kind of like you can make a salad if you choose out of many vegetables. You don't just have to have a bowl of lettuce or a bowl of cucumbers. And while that's a little bit simplistic, the fact is that all of these are very, very rich in groups of protective compounds that are both antioxidant, so they actually protect our organ systems, so they maintain a healthy inflammatory status in the body. And this is really a big breakthrough. I also like the idea that people can get a concentrated supplement of green tea extract, curcumin extract, and resveratrol in one product with truly meaningful amounts of each one and not have to go out and basically buy a shopping cart full of stuff.
15: Now, let's dive into the headlines and the research, especially on this green tea, because it's absolutely amazing. I know in Asia they've been using it for thousands of years for healthy aging, but what are you seeing recently in the press? I know you told me the Nutrition Research Journal in its July 2012 issue revealed that green tea significantly increased plasma antioxidant activity and whole blood glutathione. Can you recap some of these headlines and tell me why you're such a green tea advocate?
3: Okay. What you just said about increasing plasma antioxidant activity is really critical. There are many antioxidants that people consume that don't actually wind up in the body, or they don't wind up in the body in any significant amounts. The green tea antioxidants, which we know are among the most highly beneficial antioxidants in the entire world, are very well absorbed. They improve plasma antioxidant activity. That is the blood concentration of antioxidants. So what happens is you get this great concentration of antioxidant substances, which are protective compounds floating around in the body and protecting the cells of your body, your organs, every part of your body from premature destruction due to exposure to environmental pollutants and things in the diet.
0: All right, let's switch gears and talk about this curcumin, which is number two on your list. And by the way, these three ingredients are all found in the new green tea combo formula. We're going to be offering a free bottle in a few minutes, but talk to me about the curcumin, which is spelled C-U-R-C-U-M-I-N. Now, most people haven't heard of it, but scientists and researchers know it's one of the most powerful superfoods on the planet. It can positively influence our DNA, maintain joint comfort, healthy inflammation, and more. Can you share some of the incredible headlines on curcumin and tell us why you use this? And we talked about this off air a few minutes ago, this patented curcumin with greater absorption.
3: Okay. Well, first of all, I think while people might not know the term curcumin, they may well know turmeric root, which is a yellow spice, and it shows up in curries, and it's part of the 5,000-year-old Indian Ayurvedic system of medicine. I've been studying turmeric and its derivative curcumin since the 1970s, and I'll say this right off the bat, that there are almost no plant materials in the world as extensively studied as this. A couple of thousand studies can be found in the scientific and medical literature. We know that curcumin is powerfully antioxidant. We know that it has a remarkable capacity to protect the liver, and the liver is our primary detoxifying organ. It greatly enhances joint health. So if people are experiencing joint discomfort due to overuse, this really helps to relieve that. And it's also what we call cardioprotective. It helps to protect the heart. It helps to maintain normal, healthy cholesterol. And one last thing that is really kind of astounding is that curcumin actually causes your body to produce what are called neuroprotective factors in the brain. So it causes your body to produce these agents in the brain that protect the actual tissue of the nerves and the brain itself. There's almost nothing else that we know of that does this. Specifically, the curcumin that you mentioned offers about 7 times the absorption of other curcumin. So when you take 250 milligrams of this stuff, you get about 7 times the activity that you would if you took, say, a comparable amount of another curcumin extract. So this, in my opinion, is one of the most life-enhancing, protective, totally beneficial substances on Earth, and it has just decades of scientific and medical studies to back it up.
0: Now, Chris, I know that we talked already about the green tea in the curcumin in your new green tea formula, which Purity is giving away for free today. But first, tell me about the third nutrient on the list, the resveratrol.
3: Well, resveratrol is one of those remarkable compounds that I just sort of shake my head at how many different things it does. It is found in grapes, in wine grapes. It also shows up in cranberries. What we know about resveratrol is that, like green tea and also like curcumin extract, it's profoundly antioxidant. But more than that, it shows significant properties. When you look at some of the things in the body that happen during aging as a result of fat accumulation in tissue and insulin sensitivity, resveratrol helps to protect against those things. It's a powerful immune regulator. And you know, our immune system is responsible for keeping us healthy. It is remarkably beneficial for the heart. And this is why it's considered one of the key keys to the so-called French paradox. You know, the French drink a lot of red wine, they eat a lot of cheese, they smoke cigarettes, and they stay slim and they have good cardiovascular health, which just seems completely unfair. But resveratrol appears to be key in that. And additionally, there is a brain benefit like there is with the curcumin with blood flow to the brain. So when you take resveratrol, you get brain blood flow. This means you get more oxygen to the tissues of the brain. So this is on my short list for all those reasons and for about a dozen more that would just plain take too long to explain.
0: All right, again, we're talking with Chris Killam, also known as the Indiana Jones of natural medicine, sometimes called the medicine hunter as well. Chris, let's laser in on how this wonderful formula that you created in conjunction with Purity Products. I know that Purity's been in business now for, what is it, over 20 years. They've got a top rating from the Better Business Bureau, and people can get a complimentary bottle of this green tea CR today. We'll give that number out in a few minutes. But first, Chris, before we tell our listeners how they can get their very own complimentary bottle of green tea CR, tell me this. If you wanted to buy this green tea plus the patented curcumin plus the resveratrol, I mean, you spend close to probably at least $75 for all three bottles in the store. And yet today, Purity Products is giving away a free bottle. How are they able to do this?
3: Well, you can consider it kind of a smart bet. And what I mean by that, first of all, Purity's big, but they're also very strategic. They know that if a person who's listening will pick up the phone, call in and get their free bottle, and it really is free, as yep, in it doesn't cost you money, if that person will try the product, take it as recommended, they're going to feel it. And when they feel it, they're going to say, gee, I want this as part of my regular daily regimen. So Purity's really betting beyond the free bottle. They're betting that people will have a positive experience, that they'll say, gosh, I like this. 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
0: Chris, hold that thought. 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Okay, Chris, talk about some of the headlines just on the green tea that we didn't get to yet. I understand that dieters just love green tea because it supports healthy fat metabolism. Is that right? And what does the research say about green tea when it comes to weight management?
3: Well, this is one of the especially wonderful things about green tea. We know that green tea has thermogenic properties. That is, it has heat-generating properties in the body, so it actually causes your body to burn more calories. So when you eat a meal, you're going to burn more calories from that meal as a result of taking a good, well-made, concentrated green tea extract. In addition, it has specific fat oxidation properties. It actually burns fat. I'm not suggesting that you're going to lose 20 pounds in a week, but I am saying that this is going to help your body to metabolize fat more efficiently. over time, taking a green tea extract can help you to have a better fat to lean muscle ratio. So from a weight control standpoint, this is very good news. Additionally, green tea helps to stabilize blood glucose or blood sugar. And unstable blood sugar is one of the contributing factors to increased weight. So by stabilizing blood sugar, you have an effect on weight control and weight management. So it's really quite remarkable stuff. You need enough of it. We've got enough of it in green tea CR. It has to be the right extract. We've got the right extract. But the science is there for healthy weight management.
0: All right. Now, Chris, you say that with Purity's formula, it provides you with about 3 cups worth of green tea in each 2-capsule serving. So you get all of the green tea's concentrated benefits for energy, for heart health, for alertness in just 2 caps. Plus, you get the curcumin and the resveratrol, too. So it's easy. You call it your daily shortcut to better health. Explain this idea of a healthy shortcut and explain some of the top benefits as well.
3: Well, I mean, you could, for example, drink 3 cups of good concentrated green tea each day, eat at least 1 really rich curry made with a lot of turmeric root, and drink a couple of glasses of red wine. You could do that every day. Most people will not do that every day, but they still might want the benefits of 3 of the biggest superstar protective health-enhancing nutrients on the entire planet.
0: Again, we're talking with Chris Killam, the medicine hunter. Now, in this new green tea CR formula from Purity, it's really about the research. Share with us some of your favorite studies and the headlines on the curcumin that we didn't get to yet. I know this is one of your favorite ingredients for joint comfort and even for brain health.
3: Well, I especially like the liver protective, heart protective, and joint modifying properties of this stuff. The liver is our greatest detoxifying organ, and we know that we're constantly bombarded by toxins in the environment. In fact, blood studies show that newborn babies contain 200 industrial pollutants in their blood at the time of birth. So we need a functioning, super healthy, very strong liver. We might not think about our livers that much, but we need that. Mm-hmm. And we know that curcumin protects the liver. It keeps it strong. From a cardiac standpoint, it's highly beneficial for the heart. It's very good for maintaining healthy cholesterol and healthy platelet levels. And from a joint standpoint, we have innumerable studies showing overall improvement in joint health and relief and stable inflammatory activity, better joint mobility as a result of taking curcumin. I like the brain protective studies as well. You know, curcumin delivers all this. So I regard it as one of the single most important things that you can put in your body. And I'm very well aware that most people are not going to eat enough raw turmeric root to get the benefits that they should and that they can get from a concentrated curcumin extract.
0: Chris, I don't want to get too technical here, but these antioxidants in green tea are classified as polyphenols. And they really are super powerful and well-respected by scientists. But in this green tea CR formula, there's more. It's got the green tea, it's got the curcumin, the resveratrol that we talked about, plus grape seed extract, bioflavonoids, vitamin C. Can you talk to me about this array of really super antioxidants and polyphenols that you've put in the formula?
3: Well, yeah, I won't say that we kind of went overkill, but I will say that we really, really developed an efficient, comprehensive program here. Grape seed extract contain a group of highly specialized antioxidant compounds that not only do much of what I've already described, but also enhance the physical integrity of tissue in the blood vessels and the skin. So we put those in there for extra boost in antioxidant activity, but also for a specific type of activity that isn't as much addressed by the green tea, the curcumin, and the resveratrol. The bioflavonoids enhance the overall activity of vitamin C, and vitamin C itself is one of the most important nutrients that we can possibly take in. So I would say that we were very, very thorough. You know, when we went through what could be in this product, we said, you know, what would happen if we put in grape seed extract, bioflavonoids, and vitamin C? We realized that we would have an utterly superior formula. And just to reiterate, I want people to experience dynamic health. I want people to feel great. This formula, the Green Tea CR, will make you feel great. And that's the purpose of it.
0: All right, Chris, I love this Green Tea CR combination formula. And remember, the CR stands for curcumin and resveratrol. I love that with this complimentary bottle today, our listeners can get started for free. That's great value. What would people expect to pay if they bought all of these separately in the store?
3: Well, I think if they bought high-quality products that contain these ingredients, they'd be into it for about $75 or so, possibly even $80.
0: Yeah.
3: So they'd wind up spending appreciably more than they're going to spend on the Green Tea CR formula. And they still wouldn't get the grapeseed extract. They still wouldn't get the pine bark extract, the bioflavonoids, or the vitamin C.
0: Chris, what kind of results can people expect to see? What can they expect to feel once they start taking this formula?
3: I think that people will feel greater joint mobility and comfort. I think they'll feel more energy because these ingredients also help to stabilize and maintain natural healthy

0: resveratrol and the joint comfort and brain function benefits of the curcumin. I mean, wow, all in one formula. In the last 2 minutes, talk to me about this shortcut to better health and why you want everyone listening to this program to call now for that complimentary bottle of Green Tea CR.
1: Okay. Fortunately, there's an immense body of science that has been growing steadily for the past 20 years, and it's really rich science now. We know that of the various plant-derived substances that exist, green tea extract, curcumin extract, and resveratrol extract are at the absolute top of the list of protective, vitality-enhancing, overall health-promoting compounds. There just isn't anything like these. They're in the green tea CR, CR standing for curcumin and resveratrol, product in meaningful amounts. People will take this product. They're going to feel the difference. You're going to feel energy. You're going to feel more vitality. You're just plain going to feel better, kind of more fluid and in that flow of good health.
0: Sure.
1: 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And given that they can get a free bottle, I'm also not saying, now put yourself at great risk and spend a lot of money. I'm saying, no, try it free. Let the product speak for itself.
0: Chris Killam, as always, fascinating information. We appreciate your insight. Thanks so much.
1: Thank you. It's always a pleasure to speak with you.
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3: A man who received a $180 fine for wrangling a python out of the Everglades has had the fine dismissed. Despite the state of Florida's very public campaign to eradicate the invasive species, federal law says you can't touch any wildlife on federal land. He and wildlife advocate Ron McGill were prepared to take the matter to court, but suddenly on the day, they received word the citation had been dismissed. Ron McGill spoke to Fox 35.
4: My goal now is to do what I can to change this law, to make sure there's a caveat in this law so that people like Natir aren't punished for doing the right thing.
3: Prior to the citation being dismissed, the man, Yatir Nitzani, says he was plagued by phone calls and text messages from park rangers urging him to pay the fine and drop the matter. The reason given for the citation being dismissed was that it was written incorrectly.

0: quickly. Lee County Sheriff's deputies were searching for a suspect in a wooded area when they came upon a homeless camp that appeared to have several homemade explosive devices within it. Body cam video of a deputy explaining the situation.
1: Day shift stumbled upon a homeless camp, and it looks like it's all booby-trapped, and it looks like there might be pipe bombs and stuff here.
0: 21-year-old Joshua Mark Antley admitted to constructing the devices. He was arrested and charged with making, possessing, throwing, projecting, placing, or discharging a destructive device. He's being held in the Lee County Jail. The Osceola County Sheriff's Office says two twin girls drowned at a swimming pool in Kissimmee. The incident happened Friday at a residence on Ruby Red Lane, west of the Kissimmee Airport at around 11 a.m. The 911 call said two children found unresponsive in a pool. The twin sisters were taken to Arnold Palmer Hospital in Orlando and were pronounced dead. The family was visiting from Georgia. The St. Johns County Sheriff's Office has announced that 39-year-old Christian Williams died while in police custody on Wednesday. Deputies arrested Williams for narcotics possession following a traffic stop. While in the back of the patrol car, she began to have a medical emergency. Deputies performed life-saving measures and Williams was taken to the hospital but died a short while later. With Florida's News, I'm Tim Atkins.
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4: The heavier delay right now is westbound lanes of I-4 through Plant City, also east and westbound near 50th Street and your usual approaching I-275 westbound from the Selman, but neither of those delays are from incidents, just your usual stop and go flow, as well as I-275 southbound after Gandy and Pinellas per usual, but the Howard Franklin Bridge is clear, as well as the Skyway. Right now, no issues on US 19 in Pinellas. If you are crossing the bay on the Gandy or Courtney Campbell Causeway, you're also clear and good to go. 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
5: Happy Saturday, Tampa Bay. Got a few developing showers already on radar this late morning, and these will continue to drift their way eastward as the day goes on, thanks to an onshore breeze. Going to be looking to our inland areas east of I-75 through the late afternoon and sunset hours for that best 40% chance of scattered showers and storms. Highs this afternoon are average at 91 degrees, but feeling more like the triple digits because of the humidity outside. We'll wake up mainly dry with a few spotty showers possible Sunday morning, very muggy in the upper 70s and low 80s. I'm XFN 8 meteorologist Juliana Mejia.
6: News. I'm Paul Stevens. A peace deal between the U.S. and Iran appears close. Both sides are saying different things, though, about the agreement.
7: Iranian media says billions in sanctions relief would be available up front at the signing. The Trump administration says not so fast. Vice President J.D. Vance says Iran will not be receiving any cash up front or sanctions relief for signing the Memorandum of Understanding.
6: That's Fox's Lucas Tomlinson at the White House. A children's lemonade stand in South Boston robbed. Hunt for the suspects is well underway.
8: Cops say two children were engaged in the time-honored American tradition of setting up a table and selling lemonade when a pair of suspects robbed their sales, reported to be about $50. Authorities say the suspects are themselves young, about 14 and 11 years old.
6: That's Fox's Eric Shawn. 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
15: Welcome. This is Guarding Your Nest Egg with Mike Lester. I'm Cheryl White. Today on the program, five things that wealth builders have in common. Do you have those things in common with them? We'll find out. And we'll talk about when retirement is not your choice. Are you ready? Would you be able to handle that? So, yeah, Mike, some serious topics today, but we'll also have some.
11: Yeah, it's really serious.
15: Yeah, kind of.
11: You're forced into retirement. Can you handle it? But I think people worry about that a little bit. And then, all right. But can we have fun along the way?
15: Yes. Right?
11: Not just
15: yes, we
11: get
15: will.
11: All serious and stuff? Yeah.
15: Of course.
11: Yeah, last weekend I was at a wedding, and good grief. I mean, clearly it was wonderful and serious. And, you know, a friend of ours got married. Gosh darn it, if they didn't make me cry.
15: Oh.
11: Like, the vows and all the stuff. And I'm like, oh, my gosh, it's so sweet. Whatever. But, yeah, can we not cry on today's show? I heard that last weekend.
15: Well, I don't know. You sort of got emotional just now. So
11: I know. It was just, they're great people. So
15: did Katie cry?
11: I think she did, but I think, you know, we just didn't look at each other.
15: Yeah, I know. I know that feeling. Yeah. If I look at you, I'm going to break down.
11: Yeah, so. I'm trying to, like, it wasn't like boo-hoo. It was just like, oh, getting misty. Mm-hmm. Oh, gosh darn it. You know, but for the record, everybody else was too. So it is what it is.
15: Okay.
11: You know? Turns out I'm not as mean as people say. You know, I'm actually kind of a nice guy. Yeah.
15: Yeah, you're borderline curmudgeon.
11: That's what it is.
15: Hey, you know, I was reading something the other day, Mike, about retirement. And this author, I think his name's John Coleman. Mm-hmm. But anyway, he said, I don't think retirement is a word we should use. We should say freedom. Freedom's what people really want.
11: Should we say it like Mel Gibson did in Braveheart?
15: Oh, yes, we should.
11: Say it like that?
15: Okay. Yeah, you go ahead.
11: I'm not even doing it. I'm not even going to attempt that.
15: No, no.
11: That would be, oh gosh. Yeah. We'd make headlines on how ridiculous I sounded.
15: Yeah. But you know what? I thought he made a good point. For many, many people, leaving their work, leaving what they've done, their routine, the social interaction and all of that can actually lead to decreased engagement and a loss of sense and purpose is the way he puts it. And so freedom is more do what you want to do, not just stop working. Does that make sense?
11: Well, it does. Because I think if you, hey, shocker, you know, we have these conversations and it somehow it leads back to retirement. It is a retirement show after all. But it's one of my favorite things about doing financial planning for individuals. Not all, but you know, a very high percentage, if not the majority of the conversations that we have and the financial planning that we do would be with individuals who, you know, first of all, they want to know what they don't know. They may or may not have sat down and done the math on retirement and what it looks like. Maybe they want a second opinion. You know, they're exploring their options, right? And if you're not a client of ours and you hear us talking on the radio, maybe we say something that sparks your interest and maybe you've never worked with a financial advisor or maybe you currently are. But getting back to the idea of financial planning and understanding how your money can work for you moving forward, understanding not just performance in markets, but also things like taxes, things like inflation, income planning, tax planning, all of that. If you get a better understanding moving forward of what your potential is and what things look like. And if you can understand how the math works, and when I say understand how the math works, it's not specific. So financial planning isn't specific. Nobody can tell you exactly where you're going to be in a year, much less 10 years, 20 or 30 years down the road. So the way that planning works is you look at the where are you at currently, and then you need a history of the investments that you have in your portfolio right now. So, for example, I mean, this happens every day, but I'll just go back to a story last week. I was sitting down with a couple that, by the way, they're going to know we're talking about them because I said something while we were talking. It's like, I heard you say that on the radio. And I'm like, well, I don't mean to sound repetitive, but honestly, the radio show is a reflection of our actual business and people that I talk to. So yeah, you probably did hear me say that on the radio, but it was kind of funny. So saying that, they'll know exactly that.
15: They'll know.
11: You know, or they'll know. But that's fine, right? They know.
15: Yeah.
11: But at the end of the day, you know, we were going over their portfolio and doing the analysis and not atypical. I mean, this is, you know, something that, I'd ask him the question in the initial phone call, when would you like to retire? And the answer was yesterday. Mm. Like, okay, right. Good answer. So they're about, you know, average age is about 60. They've done an amazing job of preparing for retirement and they've got sort of, you know, fairly common, you know, kind of like family situations and all. But we're doing the financial planning and walking through everything. And so here's the thing. I mean, we took a look at their current investments and their, you know, their situation. They're actually, at least in part, working with a competitor of ours. Here's the thing. I mean, their current investments will get them through retirement with the financial planning. I should give you a success rate. Right. It's called Monte Carlo simulations. I don't want to bore everybody with that, but basically it's just analysis. You know, and they're at 100% with their current investments, which is great.
15: How often does that happen?
11: Not all the time. It's a reflection or a result of, you know, a combination of things, how much you've set aside for retirement, how you're currently invested and what your expenses are. Right. I mean, there's a little more that goes into that, things like inflation and taxes, but the most basic variation is how much do you have, how much do you spend, and what's your rate of return? And so, you know, how often does it happen? I'd say fairly often. I mean, we talk to a lot of people that have done a great job of preparing for retirement. We do talk to people that, you know, are maybe on the fringe. We do talk to people that, you know, need some help. I mean, but if you define success as not running out of money, that's only one way to define it, right? If the finish line is you didn't go broke before you retire, and that was the only thing that we're looking at, you know, you could feel pretty confident in that. And, you know, so in their case, I just told them, I said, hey, listen, you've done a great job. You're not going to run out of money, whether you work with us or not. I mean, you don't need to hire me if your goal is to not run out of money between now and, you know, so in their case, say 35 years from now, you know, if your average age is 60, run it to 95. But it doesn't mean that you're as efficient as you could be. So going back to, again, your original question, you know, and just freedom. So I think initially there's that freedom. Okay, we're not going to run out of money. So there's the freedom to retire and be confident in that, and the numbers support it as long as you understand where the numbers come from. But that freedom can also lead to, what if we were more efficient? What does that look like? So, I mean, in their situation, it was significantly better, right? Almost twice as good. If they were a little more efficient, because you have to realize, even if your average rate of return is fractionally higher, but if your risk is lower, and if you stretch that out over a long enough period of time, right? So if you're 60, we're running it to 95, so 35 years. If you're 65, we're running at 30. There's a lot that goes into it. But if you're taking a look at the efficiency part and you go, okay, well, actually by being more efficient, I'm still successful, right? It makes sense. If I was 100% successful with my current portfolio, if I'm more efficient, I'm still going to be 100% successful. But what does that number really mean? And so we just walked through it, and they were already, the freedom to retire existed. So I like being able to illustrate that and say, hey, you know, that's great. I mean, like, you guys have done a great job. But at the same time, if you were more efficient, this is where it, you know, potentially leads you. And then people get the opportunity to just sit back and go, oh, okay. And now I can see it. But sure, also, you have to do it in a way, you know, most of the people that we work with didn't manage money for a living.
15: Right.
11: So, you know, sitting down with somebody and, you know, if they just go, hey, big words and big this and big that, and just sort of, hey, trust me, I'm going to do the best for you, and sort of confuse you into a scenario. You know, some people might be okay with that, but a lot of people aren't going to be. But I think freedom's a great word, but I like the word confidence too. So there's, you know, the freedom to retire confidently, I think, relies a lot on, and there's trust, right? And who's helping you with your money.
15: Of course.
11: But also having an understanding of how the different investment options work. Because, there are a lot of firms that, for one reason or another, maybe it's just their business model, like the word business model, you know, not everybody's going to show you what all of your options are. Doesn't make them bad, right? It just means that's the business model. That's what they do. They stay in their lane. If you go visit with them, doesn't matter if it's a big firm or a small firm or a giant bank or whatever, this is what they do. And if you want to be a part of it, you're a part of it. I mean, we have what we do and how we do it as well. But ultimately, if you talk to several different advisors, you'll get several different opinions, and you just need to decide what's best for you.
15: Wow, that's a lot to take in, though. How do you know what's right for you?
11: Well, I mean, it's always possible that you make a decision that doesn't work out, right? So you might choose a firm or an advisor and you find out later. I think ultimately investors should use the fact that firms compete with one another to your advantage, right? That's why I say you should talk to several different firms, because ultimately you're creating competition for your business, right? So if you invest with somebody and you're paying them a fee to manage your portfolio, or they're promoting a product, whatever it might be, maybe it's an annuity or something else. You know, if you sat down with a firm and they go, hey, we have this, then we have this product, and then Okay, great. You know, walk away and then go visit another firm. Maybe it's our firm, maybe it's another firm. And you go, hey, listen, the last person that I talked to, this is what they told me and this is what they promoted. Well, if somebody came in and talked to us and, you know, somebody promoted a portfolio, we just do an analysis of the portfolio that they promoted and we would explain to them what our thoughts are. But also as fiduciaries, I mean, we're legally required not to lie about it, you know, say, hey, well, this is what I know about what they're doing and how they do it. If they're promoting a product, something like an annuity, okay, well, so we're just going to break that down. I'm like, well, what did they tell you about the annuity? What did they tell you about the product? What did they tell you would happen? I'm like, okay, well, let's just go into certain investments, stock market investments, things like ETFs, mutual funds, structured notes, they're going to have prospectuses. Things like annuities may have a prospectus if it's a variable annuity or if it's a fixed indexed annuity. It's going to have what's called a statement of understanding. People don't dig into that. It's mostly legal jargon, right? It's our job to sort of dig in and explain to people. So ultimately, if you talk to at least two, maybe three or however many you want, I know it's kind of a pain in the neck, you know, spend the time doing that. Mm-hmm. But it's your money. You work very, very hard for it. You need to understand what all of your options are. And so once you go through it and get opinions, I mean, if somebody came to me and said, hey, well, I talked to so-and-so and this is the portfolio that they recommended. We do an analysis on the portfolio. I would explain to them how it works and what the probability is. And I would look at where it came from and give them the history. If somebody came in and said, yeah, somebody promoted an annuity to me, we would break down the annuity. I would explain to them, this is what, you know, it's likely to do. This is what it's not likely to do. If something that we say doesn't correlate, right, with what they said, well, then they can go back to the other person and say, well, hey, listen, I talked to Mike and, you know, he said that what you said isn't how it works. Well, I mean, so now they're on the hook for it, right? Mm-hmm. Which is not a bad thing, right? It's, you know, whether I'm right or wrong, get all the information and just see how you feel about it. Because again, it's your money. It's your retirement. And you deserve to make decisions based on all of the information, not just one person or one firm's opinion.
15: So if you were thinking, wow, that really makes sense to me, or if you have questions, then a phone call's all it takes to connect with the Talon team. And by the way, if you're 55 or older with $250,000 or more put aside for retirement, ask about your complimentary comprehensive financial plan. 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In fact, you can take that financial plan and you can show it to another financial advisor. And as Mike said, you can do the comparison. If you'd like to work with Talon, if you'd like to take advantage of that complimentary comprehensive financial plan, then call us at 813-797-7000. 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
1: 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But if you would like to know more about how structured notes work and what we currently have available, call us at 813-797-7000, 813-797-7000, if you'd like to learn more.
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0: Now, back to Guarding Your Nest Egg with Mike Lester, the founder.

0: Guarding Your Nest Egg with Mike Lester continues. I'm Cheryl White. Mike, do you ever wonder what our listeners are doing? I'd like a peek into the car. Do they have a lot of things from the home improvement store? A lot of yard sale treasures?
1: Do they have a messy car or a clean car?
0: Yeah.
1: Is that what you're saying?
0: Yeah, I don't know.
1: Just that's kind of an interesting one. Is your car messy or clean?
0: It's clean.
1: Yeah, you just today. Don't like. Just, well, I mean, but not, I'm not talking about like the outside. Like,
0: no, typically it's messy in there, but at this moment it's clean, so I can say that with confidence.
1: Well, yeah, mine's messy, but not with like fast food bags or anything. It's just I'm always transporting lots of stuff. You know, I'm on the road, I'm meeting with people, you know, I go to an office and I pick this up or I'm taking it here or there, you know, papers and stuff. So. It's messy, not like it needs to be vacuumed. It's just there's clutter, I guess.
0: Mm.
1: But I don't like driving around a car that's dirty on the outside. Is it weird? I think it gets worse gas mileage. It's like it's not as aerodynamic.
0: No, I love that.
1: It's just dirty.
0: It's got to be true.
1: Well, I don't know. I just feel like it is.
0: I feel like it is too.
1: Yeah, and but the bugs on the windshield, and it's annoying to me. Yeah, so it is what it is. Okay. My excuse is if I was retired, I would have a much cleaner car. But since I'm not, I don't plan to retire anytime soon.
0: Then it will be what it will be.
1: It will be what it will be. Yes.
0: So why
1: do you ask?
0: No, I don't know. I was just thinking about it and I thought, I wonder what's in the car.
1: In the car? Well, I don't know.
0: What is that?
1: Well, you did ask. So what do we think our listeners in our listeners' car? I don't know. Could be a spouse, could be a friend, could be a pet, could be golf clubs, could be,
0: you know me, it's probably some piece of furniture from the yard sale.
1: Cooler full of fish. Yeah, you probably got an old clock from 1970.
0: Probably do.
1: That's going to burn your house down if you don't rewire it. But yeah.
0: Thanks. Okay.
1: Well, I'm just saying, you know, you get like these garage sale clocks.
0: Now I'll be checking every clock.
1: But I just feel like the wiring is spotty. I'm like, golly.
0: It could be.
1: You know?
0: Yeah.
1: They just didn't have the regulations back then.
0: Yeah. Are sparks bad?
1: Yeah. Is it bad if it smells like smoke when I plug it in? Like
0: burning plastic?
1: That's
0: I don't know.
1: Bad.
0: Yeah, okay. All right, yeah. Never mind. Well, I wanted to ask you about the idea of wealthy, you know, especially people who have built wealth. They didn't necessarily inherit it or win it, but they built wealth.
1: Well, first of all, I mean, there's different ways to build it, but and then also wealthy is a relative term.
0: Yeah, right? That's true.
1: So it's one thing to, I guess, maybe be considered wealthy to other people. And it depends on, you know, everybody's perspective. And then it's another thing to feel wealthy, which I think is an internal, you know,
0: good
1: sort
0: point.
1: Of thing. But then also building wealth is a lot of times relative to, you know, how you went about doing it. So I think that a lot of times when we think about wealth, we think about, I mean, the most obvious examples would be, you know, Elon Musk or Bill Gates or, you know, that entrepreneurial type of crazy wealth. I think I, you know, with the SpaceX thing coming up, we haven't even talked about.
0: Oh, that's
1: way.
0: Right.
1: We just went through. We won't get into that kind of crazy, but Elon Musk is projected to be the world's first trillionaire, right? I mean, it's crazy that the type of wealth that can be built, but you don't need him, you know, tens of millions or billions or whatever to be. I mean, clearly, I guess you're wealthy, you know, by some standard, but I mean, I know it's cliche, but great family and good health is also, you know, a term of wealth. So the way people build it is different. So we've got the entrepreneurs that build companies and run companies and sell companies and become wealthy doing that. And the characteristic that they have, I think, is, I mean, obviously hard work, obviously the willingness to, I mean, going out on your own and building a business requires a certain amount of confidence, right? Because you're not necessarily supported. You have to have the confidence to go out and let's say that you have your own money and you invest it in your own business. Or let's say you go get a loan to build a business or you do this and you do that and it works out. So that's, you had to step out there a little bit. And if you're rewarded for it, you were probably, you know, pretty assertive. You were not that other people aren't, but, you may be willing to take a level of risk of some of the people weren't willing to take. There are other ways to build wealth. I mean, certainly, you know, I've met lots of wealthy people that, I mean, for lack of a better example, you know, they started out in the mailroom, you know, of some company and just worked and worked and worked and worked their way up. You know, next thing you know, they were an executive or a president or something and they built wealth that way, right? So that's, another way to do it. Another way is to just be more academic and get an amazing degree or become a doctor and, you know, go off and be wealthy. Another way is to, you know, just work hard and get paid well and live, you know, under your means and build, just a massive nest egg and a 401k or savings, or other people do with real estate. So, you know, I guess, I could ramble about that for a long time, Cheryl. There are so many ways to do it, but the characteristics of people that are wealthy, it usually involves, being willing to take a certain amount of risk.
0: Mm-hmm.
1: It usually means lots of discipline. I think that'd be a big part, right? It's discipline to spend less than you make. It's discipline to believe in a certain thing. It's discipline to have an idea and follow through with it. And you know, I'd say most of the people that we talk to are wealthy in their own way. So regardless of how you did it, most people worked very, very hard for it, regardless of how much they've set aside. So conversations with financial advisors about how to invest it moving forward, I think need to be pretty open-ended. Yeah, I think on our part, we need to do a lot of listening, not telling. I need to understand your situation and what you're looking to accomplish. I need to, and all of our advisors need to, be a sounding board for you. And then, okay, what are your concerns? What are you looking to accomplish? Where are you at now? Where do you want to be? And then we need to not try to steer you in a particular direction, but show you and explain to you the investment options that are available that are in line with what your objectives are, right? Regardless of your definition of wealthy.
0: Mm-hmm. You know, I wonder if staying up to date on changes in the financial world has anything to do with it.
1: I think it's certainly helpful. I think the help that you get through staying informed has more to do with confidence.
0: Yeah, I agree.
1: And because at the end of the day, you say, well, I'm really, really informed, so I think this is going to be and I've got the data, and you know, this particular investment should do extremely well. Well, I mean, it's still the stock market, and there's still, I mean, so many, you know, parameters that you'd have to take a look at. I think that staying informed is extremely important. I mean, that's why, I mean, we literally have a newsletter that goes out to clients, and we're constantly communicating. Because maybe they don't want to read the Wall Street Journal every morning, which, by the way, I don't think anybody, people don't really do that very much now. I mean, you can still get it delivered, I believe, but you know, most people, mm-hmm. Remember how that was a thing?
0: Like, oh yes.
1: You know, get up and read the Wall Street Journal. It's just, we get all of our information in a different way. And unfortunately, very, very often, if we're getting it from social media, it's not particularly regulated. So, I mean, you could be getting really bad information or maybe good information. So I think because of the way we consume information and data now, we literally have to be more careful. But communication is key. So understanding, at least to an extent, for our clients, you know, what we think is likely to happen moving forward. And when we make changes to portfolios, explaining the reason that we're making the changes and because this is what we believe in. And, if you're an aggressive client, you know, when it comes to investing, then your account is treated a certain way. If you're a conservative, client with us, then your account is treated a certain way, different than aggressive. If you're somewhere in between, it's treated somewhere in between. But at the end of the day, we need to earn our keep. So if we aren't providing investment advice or investments that help people do better than they could do on their own, net of our fee, there's literally no reason to work with us, Cheryl. So again, we need to provide value. So part of that's returns, right? If we can show you a higher rate of return net of our fee, it might make sense to work together. If we can reduce your risk to get that return, it might make sense to work together. Why do we offer, you know, comprehensive financial plan? Because there's a value. Why do we offer free wills and trusts, right? Because there's a value. Why do we do complementary income planning and complementary tax planning? Because there's a value.
0: Mm-hmm.
1: So the idea is the relationship needs to work for both people, right? 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
0: 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There's more on the way. Guarding Your Nest Egg with Mike Lester. We'll be right back.

0: You remember dimming and brightening your headlights with your foot while driving? You fit right in with us. This is Guarding Your Nest Egg with Mike Lester from the local Lexus dealers, WFLA News Desk. 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
1: The U.S. soccer team defeated Paraguay 4-1 in L.A. last night. Meanwhile, Miami is hosting several matches, and fans from around the world were on the beach. NBC6 was there.
2: I'm Mexican. When they put the national anthem, there can be five Mexicans here, and I'm still going to cry for the national anthem.
1: The U.S. Coast Guard will enforce a temporary security zone around Bayfront Park starting today and running through July 6. A boy has drowned in a hotel swimming pool. Officials say Reese Dowdy was found in the pool Wednesday at Summit Beach Resort in Panama City. He was taken to the hospital but did not survive. Pinellas County deputies arrested Ohio Police Chief Chad Essert after being indicted on 70 counts of sexual misconduct involving a minor. The allegations stem from when he was instructing students at a career development center in Ohio. A student came forward and claimed they were sexually abused by Essert. He's being held in the Pinellas County Jail and will be extradited back to Ohio. With Florida's News, I'm Tim Adkins.
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4: The heavier delay right now is westbound lanes of I-4 through Plant City, also east and westbound near 50th Street and your usual approaching I-275 westbound from the Selman, but neither of those delays are from incidents, just your usual stop and go flow, as well as I-275 southbound after Gandy and Pinellas per usual. But the Howard Franklin Bridge is clear, as well as the Skyway. Right now, no issues on US 19 in Pinellas. If you are crossing the bay on the Gandy or Courtney Campbell Causeway, you're also clear and good to go. 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
6: Happy Saturday, Tampa Bay. Got a few developing showers already on radar this late morning, and these will continue to drift their way eastward as the day goes on, thanks to an onshore breeze. Going to be looking to our inland areas east of I-75 through the late afternoon and sunset hours for that best 40% chance of scattered showers and storms. Highs this afternoon are average at 91 degrees, but feeling more like the triple digits because of the humidity outside. We'll wake up mainly dry with a few spotty showers possible Sunday morning, very muggy in the upper 70s and low 80s. I'm Max Defender 8 meteorologist Juliana Mejia.
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0: Guarding Your Nest Egg with Mike Lester. I'm Cheryl White. Hey, Mike, what do you especially like to do this time of year? Anything in particular?
1: Well, I mean, it gets a little toasty out.
0: Mm-hmm.
1: First of all, people have been listening for a while, so they know, but I still, believe it or not, in my early 50s, I have young kids at home. So it's summertime, and the kids are out of school. So Katie and I like to spend as much time with them as we can, but take advantage of their time off. So we'll do vacations. I mean, it's hot. We spend time around the water a lot.
0: You know? Makes sense. Sure.
1: Yeah, I mean, we're not going to the desert or anything right now. So,
0: not going to the desert.
1: Yeah, we go to the mountains. We spend time around the water. Boating's a big deal for us. Fishing's a big deal for us. Remember that sprinkler that you plugged in and it kind of just like go, not the ones that go round and round, but they just, I don't know what you call it, but they go back and forth and it just shoots like a wall.
0: Yeah, like an oscillating fan.
1: Yeah, but it's just a wall of water in the air, and you just kind of hop over it. Yeah. That's what it is.
0: It was fun.
1: Did that a lot as a kid. I also drank out of a water hose, which you're not supposed to do pretty much every day as a kid.
0: We did, too.
1: I hear that's bad. I think it's good. You know, I mean, I got out there and ate some dirt and drank out of a water hose and kissed a dog, you know. Like, I think germs are... I mean, I got sick a lot as a kid, but I don't get sick too much anymore. So maybe that's good. Built up my immunity. Yeah.
0: Yeah. We'll stick with that. Hey, while you're out driving around, I bet you've seen that bumper sticker, Life Happens, or something more colorful, you know, something.
1: I was going to say, I think they switched the colorful one to Life Happens. Yeah. Okay.
0: Made me think of a new Allianz Life survey I saw, because it said that 42% of Americans retire sooner than they really want to. And oftentimes it's due to reasons that they cannot control. You know, they've been almost forced into retirement.
1: Sure. Yeah. I mean, it happens, right? I mean, yeah. Like you said, life happens.
0: Life just happens. And so I'm wondering, is there an age that maybe is too young to start planning for retirement in case something happens later?
1: Well, it's very individualized. I think, first of all, you can get very surprised by life. And that's a little harder to plan for, just in terms of you didn't really see it coming. I mean, there's rules out there that are kind of designed for that in financial service. I mean, they're pretty generic, but it's something like, hey, always make sure you have at least, you know, 6 months of your expenses in savings, 3 to 6 months. Some people say three, some people say six, but let's say you got laid off or this or happened. Just make sure that you could still pay the bills for at least 6 months, right? Because it gives you time to find a new job or do this and do that, and you won't be really stressed. And that's not bad advice for younger people. I think the older that we get and the longer that we work and the closer we get to paying off things like mortgages and getting the kids out of college or, you know, whatever your personal situation is, but the further down the road we get, the more flexibility I think we have, right, in what it is we're looking at. And then so you wind up talking to individuals that may have been forced out of a job, but if it's late enough in life, they're probably going to have the question, well, and by the way, we've had this conversation, I don't know how many hundreds of times, maybe thousands of times with individuals that, well, hey, listen, I'm getting forced out, or I got a package, or, you know, we got downsized, and I just need to know, is it enough, right? Do I have enough, or do I need to go find another job? And they'll want to come sit down for complimentary planning, and we'll do it. And here's the thing. I mean, many, many times we'll find that, you know, through proper planning and efficiency, they do have enough. Sometimes we find out they don't have enough. But it's good to know. But Cheryl, a lot of times if you plan to work longer, maybe you're just wondering if you have enough. And even if you find out that you do have enough, it's good to know because it gives you that confidence. We talked about freedom, you know, previously.
0: Yes.
1: It gives you that freedom and that confidence to not go back to work. But at the same time, maybe you want to work. And so just having the information and the numbers is important. So I think anybody that is young enough to not retire, I mean, you're going to kind of know in that sort of, you know, 3 month savings, 6 month savings makes sense because you're just not across the finish line. But if you think you might be close, or if you think you might not want to go back to work, you're going to have a pretty good idea. You just might not be confident enough to pull the trigger. So I think that's a perfect example of where financial planning makes sense, right? And just understanding, well, this is where I stand. Because if you're in a situation where you technically on paper could afford to not go back to work, right, with the right portfolio and the right planning, then you're in a situation where if you go back to work, the more you work and the more you earn is just gravy on top of something. Mm-hmm. And you're doing it because you want to, not because you have to. And I think that's very powerful.
0: It is. And that does go back to that first story about freedom.
1: Yes, of course.
0: It's your choice. At that point, it is your decision to make.
1: It's very rewarding to get to a point in your life where you're choosing to work.
0: Mm-hmm.
1: You don't have to. And, you know, we all kind of laugh about the song, you know, take this job and shove it and everything else. But
0: Johnny Paycheck.
1: Yeah, but that doesn't work for everyone. I mean, you know, there's a lot of people out there that they just don't like their job and they're mad and they'd leave as soon as they possibly can if they could, but they can't. It's not that simple. But it'd be kind of nice to know that, you know, if you walked in and, you know, the wrong employee said the wrong thing, that, you know what, I don't need this. I got it on my own. I mean, I was here because I wanted to be here, or I was here because, you know, I liked the routine, or I was here because I had some friends. But, you know what, I'm good. I'm out of here. Right. That kind of confidence gives you the freedom. Yep.
0: You know, one time I was working at a country station and I was pretty upset with my boss, the program director. Mm-hmm. So I started my show that day with take this job and shove it. And true
1: story. Did he get the hint?
0: He called and said, yeah, we should talk. I said, yeah, we probably should. It all worked out, but
1: I was going to say, yeah, thanks for elaborating. It was just a subtle hint.
0: You know. I was like a hammer. Anyway, if you'd like to reach out to the talent team, I have a number for you. The number to call is 813-797-7000. Call if you have questions about anything we discuss here on the show. 813-797-7000. Or you can go to guardingyournestegg.com too. Mike, what do you think about inflation posing a risk for investors?
1: You know, there's a few things going on. Markets are starting to get a little squirrely. There's some numbers that came out here recently that give markets cause to think that the Fed may raise rates. But it's kind of a bitter pill. When the Fed starts looking at raising rates, they want to slow down an economy, right? So we saw this when not that long ago, right? After COVID, where just tons of money was pumped into the economy. And, you know, you start giving away free money, people spend it, things get more expensive, turn into a problem. You know, rates got really, really high. And obviously, we've come back off of those levels. So inflation historically and potentially causes the Fed to raise rates to basically dampen things or, you know, tamp things off. And so it is a concern because the idea of slowing down the economy also has an effect of slowing down markets. And so it can have a negative impact. Now, how negative is relative? But I think this is why, you know, we're only halfway through the year. I think there is a chance this year that the Fed raises rates. President Trump would not be happy about that. But obviously, the Fed and the president aren't always, you know, in lockstep. So from an investment standpoint, you need to understand what your investment options are. You need to understand, at least, you know, try to measure as best you can what the impact would be. So I don't know, you know, if the Fed raised rates and, I mean, pick a number. What if the S&P was down 20%? All right, given how far we've come, we really haven't had a bad year since 2022, and we bounced off those numbers, you know, quickly and to new highs. How would that make you feel, right? I know that's kind of generic. How would it make you feel if you lost 20% of what you currently have? Even if you would eventually get it back, if you waited long enough, how would it make you feel?
0: A little sick, right?
1: Probably, you know, but maybe not so much if you're working, but what if you're retired and you're taking income and the account you're taking income from is now 20% less? So it's relative to your situation, but the best thing you can do is understand how your portfolio will work. So if that happens, how would it affect you? Well, that planning can show you that. So I can show somebody, all right, well, if the Fed raised rates and the market was off 20%, this is how it would affect your portfolio, or if this, or if that. So it's referred to as stress testing your portfolio. It's kind of generic. But if you're retired or close to it, you know, it's a need to know basis. You need to know.
0: Yeah.
1: And so we'll do that planning and analysis for you complimentary. Inflation isn't always a massive problem. It was problematic, obviously, after COVID and everything that happened in 2022, it kind of caught up with us, and it wasn't a great year, but it still wasn't a market crash. I think depending on where you're at, you might have been off, 20 something percent, and the bonds that you had that you thought would do well, maybe didn't do so well. But overall, markets have recovered from there. So it's really a combination of your average rate of return and then how much risk you're taking to get the return. And so when you hear me talk about things like efficiency, we'll talk about, all right, well, let's take a look at your portfolio. Here's your average rate of return, and not over 10 years, Cheryl. And I know a lot of firms, if you go out to a fund company or something like that, it's like, hey, here's our 10-year average rate of return. Well, here's the thing. If you were invested in the market, everybody's 10-year average rates of return or rate of return looks great. Mm-hmm. Because, we haven't had a crash. The average rate of return is high. Most investments, especially if you had any technology in there, has done very, very well. The problem with that number is it's skewed in the favor of that particular investment, right? So a 10-year average, if you were to imply that, well, this is our long-term average rate of return, this is what you could expect moving forward, in my opinion, it's not a good data set, right? So it's not a long enough period of time. We haven't had a market crash. When we do our planning or when we do analysis, we go all the way back to 2000, right? And I guess we could go back to 1990 or 1980 or whatever, but it's just at some point, it's like exhausting, right? Mm-hmm. The data. But if you go back to 2000 on financial planning, you'll find that, okay, it's 25 plus years of data. We've had two market crashes, basically, the dot-com bubble plus the real estate bubble kind of collapsed, the financial thing in 2008. So two crashes, two recoveries, some other stuff in between, and an average. Well, if I'm sitting down with somebody who's, 60 plus, if you're 60, we talked about this before, that's about a 35-year rate of return. I don't want to look at 10 years. I want to look at, at least 25. So when I look at a 25-year average and apply it, I can say, okay, this is the average of the past 25 years. So it's potentially indicative of your average rate of return 25 years moving forward. How do we help you? How do we get that rate of return higher? How do we get the risk lower? And how do we make this work? So maybe too much data there, Cheryl, but that goes into every financial plan and you need to understand the numbers.
0: If you're interested in the complimentary comprehensive financial plan from Talon, give us a call right now at 813-797-7000. 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Stick around, much more on the way. Guarding Your Nest Egg with Mike Lester continues in just a moment.

0: Hi, this is Mike Lester, host of the Guarding Your Nest Egg radio show. I've lived and worked in the Tampa Bay area for almost 30 years now, and in that time, I've had the pleasure of helping thousands of people retire successfully. Thank you for listening. Hi, this is Mike Lester with Talon Wealth and the Guarding Your Nest Egg radio show, and I have another investment idea for those seeking great returns with limited risk. Recently, we did a structured note for our clients, paying them 18.75% per year for 4 years, and it was great for clients seeking income or growth and principal protection. The note was based on the S&P, gold and silver, and our clients won't lose principal as long as none of the ETFs are down more than 40% 4 years from when we placed the trade, and the bank guaranteeing them doesn't default. This isn't an offer because we already traded this note, and structured notes aren't for everyone. But if you would like to know more about how structured notes work and what we currently have available, call us at 813-797-7000, 813-797-7000, if you'd like to learn more.
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0: Thanks for spending part of your weekend with us here on Guarding Your Nest Egg with Mike Lester. Retirement planning can be complicated, Mike. We talk about it. In some ways, it seems simple, but in other ways, it seems like, what? I didn't know that. Was I supposed to do that? So
1: could be, yeah. There's some curveballs in there.
0: Yeah. I was reading in Morningstar, three especially tricky decisions to make in retirement. So I bring them to you, and you can tell me if you think they're tricky or not.
1: No, we have a list now.
0: We do. A list of three. Decision number one, how much to withdraw each year in retirement. Is that tricky to figure out?
1: I think it's tricky, but it's not a set number for everybody, right? So this is all going to sound very, very basic, but how much can you withdraw depends on how much you have, right, set aside and the return on that money. So, I mean, there, hopefully you've heard them by now. It's an old rule. If you haven't, I'll explain it just a little bit. But, you know, we used to hear rules like the 4% rule, which was meant to be the amount that you can withdraw from your portfolio if you have a basically a moderate diversified portfolio. So pretty generic. Well, you know, what is a moderate diversified portfolio and what does that mean? And it was, I guess for some companies still is, but it was a percentage of stocks, a percentage of bonds, a history of market performance and what you could expect the average rate of return to be. And then how would you not run out of money up to a certain age, right? So whatever they dictated, but you know, let's call it 95. But that 4% rule didn't mean that you wouldn't spend principal. It was just designed to say, you won't run out of money. And so the conversations that you have with people about how much can they withdraw from their portfolio, well, part of that is, again, how much you've saved, what the performance is, but then, you know, well, what are your expenses? So I would just say to somebody, well, how much do you want to withdraw? How much do you need to withdraw? What are your expenses? And then people might come back, well, these are my expenses. And they're just looking at things like utilities and gas and whatever, you know, what winds up on a bank statement. But then I'll say something like, yeah, but what about the fun stuff, right? Mm-hmm. What about going out to dinner? What about vacations? What about an emergency expense? You know, something like an air conditioner or a new transmission or a new car or a new roof or whatever. I mean, these are all real world things that come out. So we really need to get into the numbers. So how much you can withdraw sometimes is going to be different than how much you need to withdraw. And then we need to take a look at all of the investment options. So, you know, I just mentioned the rule of 4%. Well, it's extremely generic and I think it's outdated. It mostly just takes into consideration a diversified hang in there portfolio and with an average rate of return and not running out of money. Well, a lot of people, it's not good enough for them to just not run out of money. Many of them don't like the idea of spending down their principal.
0: That's pretty scary.
1: Well, they're like, oh gosh, so when I retire, I'm sort of, you know, eating into my principal and you tell me, well, I, you know, technically I won't run out until 95. Well, what if I live to be 100? And, you know, there's the financial side of it, then there's the health side. And life expectancies are getting longer and longer and longer. I mean, the financial plans that they wrote in the 80s and 90s and sometimes even the early 2000s wouldn't work today. The assumptions that were made many times failed. Maybe it was performance, maybe it was expenses, maybe it was, you know, people are living longer, but it's just, it doesn't necessarily work. So we need to be, you know, very, very cognizant of, first of all of the investment options that are available, but then also just life, right? So planning for the future means not just planning for next week, it means planning for 10 years from now, 20 years from now, 30 years from now, and what might pop up. So I prefer plans that are, you know, very, very liquid. I think liquidity is key. If you've locked your money up in products long term that you can't get out of or that there's a penalty to get out of, when opportunities come up, you can't do anything about it. Right. And opportunities will come up. So flexibility, liquidity is very good. Understanding the investment options are, you know, very, very good. Maximizing returns with the least amount of risk is very, very good. But again, it shouldn't be hard to get the information. But if you're talking to a firm whose business model, maybe they say it's, well, we're going to show you all of your options, but it's just not accurate. They aren't doing that. Then you're dealing with part of the information and you might not make the best decisions, which is why earlier I was saying, well, talk to several different firms, mm-hmm. get opinions from several different firms. You'll probably get a lot more information. You'll get different personalities, different information, different business models. And I think you'll make a better decision.
0: Well, that takes us to decision number two. And it goes back to something you just talked about, and that's planning for the future. Should you buy long-term care insurance?
1: Nobody really knows if they should. It's something that you wish you had if you need it. And it's something that you wish you never bought if you paid into it for 10 or 20 years and never used it. You know, it's kind of like homeowner's insurance. You know, you look back and go, well, geez, you know, I got the homeowner's insurance to protect myself and I paid whatever premium for how many years and I never made a claim, you know? Ah, you know, and you're going, Well, thank goodness my house didn't burn down, but geez, I could have spent a lot of money, or excuse me, saved a lot of money.
0: That's true.
1: Over that
0: That's
1: period
0: true.
1: Of time.
0: Yeah.
1: So you're like, well, I could have self-insured. I mean, we can't really, you know, kick ourselves, but, you know, should I or shouldn't I? I think that anybody that has a family history of

0: But I realize there are other firms out there that think they're the greatest thing that since sliced bread. So my answer is no. I've said it before. I'll say it again. People heard me say it. I mean, I wouldn't buy an annuity for myself or my family. I wouldn't, you know, there's a commercial out there that, you know, said I wouldn't sell my mom an annuity. Nobody should either. I don't hate the annuity per se. It's just that if I compare the annuity to what your other investment options are, I just know from experience you can do better. And it's very self-serving for me, knowing you can do better somewhere else than the annuity, to sell you an annuity, take a commission on the annuity I just sold you, knowing I could have recommended something that I didn't get a commission on that you would do better on. You know, and you've heard me get frustrated about people say, oh, I'm a fiduciary, and then they turn on sell annuities. The fiduciary is required to put your needs ahead of their own, right? When they sell you a product that you do worse on than you could on other investments so that they can get a commission, it's not a fiduciary relationship. You know, so without getting, you know, too crazy, I mean, there are just so many investment options that we believe are so much better than annuities that accomplish the same goal. So typically people who invest in annuities are, you know, concerned about market volatility. Well, there's ways to address that concern that don't involve annuities. There are people that are concerned about income. I mean, one of the biggest reasons annuities get sold is because of a guaranteed income. Well, there are plenty of ways to provide income for you without locking your money up for the rest of your life in annuities. And frankly, you know, in our experience, more income than you would get from the annuity. Another reason they're, you know, sold is, you know, we already mentioned safety and stuff like that. Think of the insurance company and the person selling you the annuity as the middleman or the middlewoman. All right. The advisor selling the annuity doesn't work for free, so they're getting paid a commission. The insurance company that's providing the annuity to the person selling it to you does not work for free. Insurance companies are insurance companies. They're not in business to lose money. It's just not how it works. So ask yourself, and by the way, we're not in business to lose money either, but you know, the cost to invest in the annuities, people who have them don't understand how expensive they are versus the cost to work with an advisor that's going to put together, you know, a financial plan that's more efficient. So, you know, we wouldn't do annuities because why lock your money up? Liquidity is important in retirement. If you want to address income, there are better ways to do it, in our opinion. If you want to address market risk, there are better ways to do it, in our opinion. And frankly, people who come to us and say, hey, listen, I'm comparing annuities to what else do you have? At the end of the day, they don't choose the annuity because we inform them on all the options, and that's all there is to it.
1: Are there any other tricky decisions, in your opinion?
0: Retirement's tricky. I mean, it's scary. You're transitioning from something you've known for 20, 30, 40 years into something that you've always heard about and imagined that's unknown, you know? So it's going to feel tricky, but if you understand the options and somebody can help you be confident, right? So you need to trust people, right, moving forward. But I think you need to have them explain to you who they are, what they do, why they do it, and what all of the investment options are. So it's tricky. Again, I'd be leery of products. Liquidity is your friend. Things are going to change moving forward. Anytime somebody locks you up into something that has some sort of a, you know, penalty to get out of or a time frame, you've literally just set that money aside for however long, maybe the rest of your life. And it will probably ultimately hurt you. I don't know. Depends on the situation. But it's going to be tricky, Cheryl. But there are ways to, you know, help people have the confidence. But I think it's just information.
1: It is. And if you were just thinking, wow, that makes so much sense to me, or if you have any questions about anything we've discussed on the show, or maybe it triggered a question about something we haven't even covered, well, give us a call, 813-797-7000. We'll make sure to get some time on the calendar for you to ask the questions. And if you'd like to inquire about the comprehensive financial plan, well, keep in mind it's complimentary if you're over 55 and you've saved at least $250,000. For retirement. And then when you've gone through that planning process, Talon will also give you the gift of a will and trust complimentary. No obligation for that at all. So call Talon right now at 813-797-7000. Or to learn more about Talon, go to guardingyournestegg.com. Mike, that wraps it up for this week.
0: Oh, perfect. Yeah. I mean, we had a lot of great calls during the show. I appreciate it. I know we missed a few. We always joke people call and hang up to save the number. But yeah, call us back or we've got your number. We'll unless you star 67 to us, you know. Remember that, star 67?
1: Yes, I do.
0: But anyway, hey, it was so much fun doing the show this weekend and look forward to talking to you guys soon.
1: The end. information provided is for educational and informational purposes only and should not be construed as legal, tax, or financial advice. Talon Wealth Management.

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4: UFOs continue to be seen above Florida skies. One was recently filmed over the beach on Merritt Island.
5: Anybody?
6: What the hell is floating?
5: Is it a UFO? What kind of UFO is that?
4: Meanwhile, a third batch of declassified UFO files were released by the federal government yesterday. This is the latest in a new wave of government disclosure of UFO data, while still providing little in the way of analysis or explanation as to what they are or where they come from. Marion County Sheriff's deputies and a canine located an 11-year-old girl in a heavily wooded area after receiving a report that the child had gone missing. Body camera footage released by the sheriff's office showed the canine team locating the missing girl.
7: Jacksonville Sheriff's Office!
8: We can see her about 10 yards into the woods now. She's walking out to us now.
9: You found her! Way to go, huh? Yeah, way to go, buddy!
4: She had been missing for several hours. She was reportedly unharmed. The circumstances leading to her disappearance have not been released. An Ohio police chief was arrested in Pinellas County on Thursday after being indicted on 70 counts of sexual misconduct involving a minor. The allegations against Police Chief Chad Essert stem from a period between 2005 and 2010 when he was instructing students at a career development center in Ohio. A student has come forward and claimed they were sexually abused by Essert throughout that five-year period. Essert is being held in the Pinellas County Jail and will be extradited back to Ohio. Florida citizens held an anti-data center protest in Escambia County this week. Opponents say data centers use too much electricity and water, create noise pollution, and harm the environment, while communities across the state are considering or have implemented temporary pauses on data center construction in order to draft stricter local land use and zoning protections. AAA reports today's statewide average for a gallon of regular is $3.85, and that's 5 cents cheaper than yesterday. With Florida's News, I'm Tim Adkins.
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11: Still looks like some stop-and-go flow westbound of I-4 through Plant City, specifically from the west point of the Polk Parkway towards McIntosh Road. Also, of course, after the Selman, but those are incident-free delays. We are also incident-free north and south on I-75 right now, as well as I-275 north and southbound, including the Howard Franklin and Skyway bridges. You will feel a little bit of stop-and-go flow southbound after Gandy Boulevard per usual, but again, this is not due to an incident. 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
12: Happy Saturday, Tampa Bay. Got a few developing showers already on radar this late morning, and these will continue to drift their way eastward as the day goes on, thanks to an onshore breeze. Going to be looking to our inland areas east of I-75 through the late afternoon and sunset hours for that best 40% chance of scattered showers and storms. Highs this afternoon are average at 91 degrees, but feeling more like the triple digits because of the humidity outside. We'll wake up mainly dry with a few spotty showers possible Sunday morning, very muggy in the upper 70s and low 80s. I'm Max Defender 8 meteorologist Juliana Mejia.
13: Deal or no deal? I'm Daria Albinger. Fox News, the war in Iran continues as the U.S. waits on a peace deal with Tehran. Fox's Rich Edson says the sticking point appears to be Iran's nuclear program.
14: American and Iranian officials say they've made significant progress in negotiations on a ceasefire agreement. Senior administration official says the two sides are about 80 to 85% of the way there. Iranian Foreign Minister Abbas Araghchi writes a deal, quote, has never been closer. Pending its finalization, the media should refrain from entering speculation about its content. Specifics are unclear, though a senior administration official suggested an initial phase would extend the ceasefire for 60 days when Iran would reopen the Strait of Hormuz, agree to dismantle its nuclear material and ship it out of the country, and end its support for terrorist groups across the region. If Iran hits certain performance metrics, then it could receive access to billions in frozen assets.
13: Vice President Vance says Iran must first meet its obligations before seeing any economic benefits. Congress left on a week-long break without extending a key intelligence tool. Fox's Chad Pergram is in Washington.
15: Legal authority for the government's foremost intelligence-gathering weapon to foil terrorism, FISA Section 702, expires. There's worry about unprecedented vulnerabilities this summer. A bipartisan coalition tanked an emergency FISA extension in Congress. FISA siphons the calls, emails, and texts of foreign intelligence targets. But a court ruling says the government can still track suspect communications, despite a lapse in the law. However, it's unclear if telecommunications companies will provide digital breadcrumbs to the government, lacking a congressional safeguard. Croner, the FISA expert, says people shouldn't worry now.
13: But intelligence officials say they are worried about tracking because they say FISA goes with all of the existing data. 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
20: 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We're going to talk about all the great benefits of having a whole home generator. 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Also, he has this great mini generator to give away for free. 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It charges your phone, so it has a charging station. It has a solar panel on it, so you can charge it from the sun when the power's out. It has a built-in flashlight. What I love the most, you can still listen to Brian and me on the radio when the power goes out. 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Only 10 of my listeners are going to get it. I'm going to give out the phone number right now. This is for people who are interested in learning more about having a whole home generator. They're called standby generators. You've seen them before. A big brand you've seen in your neighborhood is probably Generac. That's one of them. You've seen that one. There's multiple brands that Brian can help you out with. His number, 813-437-9616. The reason why I'm putting this number out now before Brian comes on the program is because I want to make sure that if you heard the program last time and didn't have a chance to call and missed, you can be one of the first ones in today. Brian's number at Suncoast Power Solutions is 813-437-9616. Brian, welcome to the show. How are you, bud?
21: Doing very good, Jim. Nice to be back. Thanks for the opportunity here.
20: It's so great to have you on the program. This is one of my favorite subjects. I talk about roofing. I talk about foundation repair, electric, plumbing, HVAC. I love this the most because you know what? When we talk about electric, when we talk about HVAC and other things, appliances in your home, that can't come about if there's no power. And in the Tampa area, we have lost power many times for many reasons. One of the biggest reasons, of course, are when we get a tropical disturbance, God forbid another hurricane, right? And when they come in, they can devastate our property and put our power out for some time.
21: You are correct, Jim. Yes. So, you know, 25, you know, in our rearview mirror was kind of a unique year, right? We didn't really have any named storms that came, across our, you know, the Florida region, the Tampa Bay area. Did that deter people from buying generators? Absolutely not. We set record years. You know, maybe some of that had to do with the year of 24 where we had so much activity, but there's still other issues with this grid that we rely on so heavily. You know, a lot of people will discuss, AI and our ability to, our storage. You know, we have a lot of storage issues. You know, all this bandwidth that we're eating up, that we're tying the grid up with, is putting extra stress on our grid. And, you know, it's not just for storms anymore. That's what I want people to realize. These generators, you know, it's a beautiful day the other day, my power went out. You know, I'm going back 2 or 3 weeks, but you know, what was the reason? I don't know. Somebody could have ran into a transformer down the street for all I know, but you know, I'm protected. We want our customers to be protected as well.
20: Yeah. Transformers can just blow. And when they blow, they often go boom, actually. And
21: it's a sight to see if you've never seen one. <It's>
20: And it'll put the power out in the neighborhood. So yeah, storms and hurricanes here in Tampa Bay, grid failures that can happen. Data centers, like you were talking about, AI, right? AI, these data centers are sucking up a lot of power, and there's some concern that residential neighborhoods are going to be the losers in this. When you have your own power plant, I love talking about this. When you have your own generator, you're generating your own power. I was talking to a plumber on my radio show the other day, Brian. We were talking about water softeners and reverse osmosis water drinking systems. When you have a reverse osmosis drinking water system in your home, you have your own water plant, right? So you've got clean water. Having your own electricity is good. And I know I talk a lot about like the world's coming to an end, but when the power goes down, or if your water's not good, it's nice to be able to be self-sufficient. Go back a couple hundred years, we all had chickens and cows. We grew corn, right? We grew vegetables. We were able to fend for ourselves. Today, we're dependent upon the grid. I don't think I want to be dependent upon the grid. So I want to talk about the offer today. You're offering $1,500 off any new generator from Suncoast Power Solutions. Is that correct?
21: Yes, that is correct, Jim.
20: That's huge. On top of that, you have got a mini generator that you're going to give away to everybody who you visit from the radio shows. Let me make this clear to my listeners. Listen up, guys. Only 10 of you who are listening are going to get this offer today. You have to call 813-437-9616 to get the free mini generator. So Brian and his team will come out. They will give you the generator when they come out, and they are going to look at your property and determine what you will need. There is no obligation. You don't have to buy a whole home generator. Brian wants the opportunity to have my listeners get this opportunity. So this is for people who are in the market, who know that they're at risk, who've been talking to their spouse about this. If you can afford about $179 a month, this is definitely for you. A car payment today, Brian, $800, $1,000, right? I mean, it's expensive to have something that doesn't even add value, right? You buy the car, you drive it off the lot, and, you know, you lose value. When you put a generator in, it could literally save your life. It could improve the value, or will improve the value of your home, and your home is more likely to sell.
21: You are correct, Jim. And, you know, before we offered any sort of financing options and customers had to shell out, you know, one big check, or, you know, they took two or three payments, there was a lot of not pushback. Oh, do I really need this thing? Well, let me tell you something. Some of the best testimonials that we've had are right after that storm. Oh my gosh, I was against this thing, but my wife wanted me to get it. And all it took is 1 5-day outage. Best investment I've ever had. You know, until you have one, you really don't know the benefits of one, right? But yes, you're exactly right.
20: No, absolutely. I'll tell you, when my kids were young, I had this life insurance policy that I really wanted to have to protect my family. I paid it annually, and I loved paying it. The reason why I bring this up, it's peace of mind. Just having the generator, Brian, outside my home, ready to fire up immediately when the power goes out. It powers up in seconds. You may not even know it. If it's the middle of the night and you're sleeping, you may not even know that you lost power from the grid and you now have power from your own generator. Just the peace of mind, because I'll tell you, here I am today. My kids are grown. Never cashed in the life insurance policy. Loved writing the check. Guess what? I slept better at night. I tell people all the time, there's a lot of peace of mind here. So peace of mind is big. When you sell your home one day and people are looking in your neighborhood and there are like homes, yours is much more attractive now because it has a generator. 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In case you're curious, it's about $15,000 to get into a generator. And at $179 a month, there's really no excuse. I know you're living in a nice house, and the homes here all over Florida have appreciated over the past decade. You know, you're sitting on a nice piece of property. 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And if you're driving, be careful. Okay. And we'll be giving out the phone number again. So when you get to your destination, park and you'll hear the number again, but only the first 10. Oh, Jerry, my producer, says only 8 left. So the next 8 callers, 813-437-9616. 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Take a look at it. It's going to be awesome. 813-437-9616. If you decide that you want to go ahead to get a new generator, he's going to give you $1,500 off. $1,500 off. It is phenomenal. 813-437-9616. Hey, quickly before we go to break, a question has come in from Tom. And Tom is asking you, Brian, can you install in a flood zone?
21: Yes, we can, Tom. That's, you know, being based here in Tampa, we have many of our residences now are located in flood zones. And of course, those flood zones keep rising. 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So, you know, we've hung them on the side of homes before. 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
20: Yeah. And it's really important because a lot of people have that situation. 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When we come back, more of your questions. 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Again, 813-437-9616. We'll be right back right after this, right here on the Checka Pro Radio Show. Stand by. Jim Clouk, a.k.a. 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
20: 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Brian, I love what you do helping my listeners stay powered. It's like empowering. There's a slogan here somewhere, you know, power empowering, right? We want to have power. Power is so important. We've been used to it all of our lives. I had mentioned going back a couple hundred years ago, that wasn't a big thing. People didn't expect it. Today, we can't operate without power.
21: You're absolutely right. You know, doesn't matter how many times we broach the topic, you know, there's just, we're too reliant on it these days, from our phones to our computers to our refrigeration to our ACs here in Florida. You know, before I had a generator, I remember, I think it took all of about an hour before my 75 degree house was up to 80 degrees. You know, it feels like 102 out there. So that's my big thing. I'm a cold sleeper. I got to have my air conditioned to sleep. So that's the main reason that I purchased and installed my generator. But, you know, to each his own. Some people, you know, they need a CPAP machine or a sleep apnea. Again, we have a solution for everyone out there.
20: 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Have you been talking with your spouse about finally getting a new whole house generator? 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As a matter of fact, you're going to get a free mini generator. This little generator, it's awesome. It can charge your phone, so it's a charging station, has a solar panel, has a flashlight, an AM/FM radio with the weather band, so you can get the weather from an official weather authority when the power goes out. And if it's not sunny outside, you can crank it and still get power. This is awesome. Only 10 of my listeners will get this on my show today. Jerry, my producer, tells me there are only 7 of these offers left. 10 to begin with, 3 are gone, 7 left. You've got to call now. There's no obligation for Brian to come out. You do not have to buy a new generator. He wants the opportunity to see your property and give you an honest quote. 813-437-9616. 813-437-9616. Once again, this is for the people out there who have been considering this. And I've been doing this on the radio for a long time, helping you, my listeners, get connected with pre-qualified home service professionals. And I've learned that by educating you on the radio, by bringing professionals that you can trust is helpful. I also have learned that many of you who will call today really have been thinking about this. You have the need. You want this. There are many people listening, Brian, who are listening because they're being entertained by us, but they don't want one because they haven't figured it out yet. It's like anything else. You know, when you figure something out, like for instance, I got off ultra processed food a couple years ago. That doesn't mean people still aren't going to McDonald's and Burger King every day, but I don't go. So for me, I found the religion, right? So this is like a religion, right? This is the generator religion. So when you find it, you're like, oh, okay, I can't imagine living without one.
21: Yes. You know, that question has been broached numerous times from a lot of my my customers. Do I really need one? Do I really need one? Should I spend the money? And, you know, I tell them I'm a Tampa native. There's not too many people like me. You know, I'm 43 years young and I've seen my share of outages. Now, most of the people that are asking me that question, of course, are new to the area. So, you know, they're not familiar. They haven't lived through a storm season or, you know, even a heavy winter. I can think back of a time where it was cold on Thanksgiving and the demand that the consumers had, you know, with all the extra heating, you know, they were heating the house, they were cooking the oven, they were cooking on the stovetop, clothes were in the dryer. That sort of demand is very hard for a utility company to match. So we had a ton of generators running that year. And of course, I monitor all the generators on my phone so I can see when they all fire up. But yes, definitely needed here in Tampa. You know, it's to each his own, but I can tell you those who live with a generator are much happier than those who live without one.
20: Call Brian and his team now from Suncoast Power Solutions to get your free mini generator and to have Brian come out at absolutely no charge to take a look at your home and your property to figure out what you would need and how to get you fitted with a generator that generates power for your entire home. 813-437-9616. Again, a little slower. 813-437-9616. Brian, an email has come in to joe@checkapro.com from Carol, and Carol is asking, do you use subcontractors?
21: I love that question, Jim, because there was a time where we did. Let me tell you what happened there. You know, we've always installed our own generators electrically, right? We've had our electrical license since 76. However, we didn't have our gas license until about 10 years ago. And what would happen was we would install a generator and the gas company that we would use, whatever that subcontractor was, would say, yeah, I'll be there next week. Well, next week turned into a month, it turned into 2 months. And customers are patient until that storm is brewing in the Gulf and they see a nice shiny generator out there that has no function to it. So we brought it in-house years ago. And it is one after the other after the other now. So day one, we bring the generator. Most of the time, day two, we'll connect it into the electrical system. Day three, the gas, our gas team will come out, make the connections to the meter or to an existing propane tank or even bury our own propane tank. Day four, we do the customer education and startup. So we have made it seamless now.
20: Yeah, and there's nothing more frustrating as a homeowner when the contractor said, well, that wasn't us. That was another company. That was a subcontractor. What? What do you mean? I hired you. I paid you. Oh, that's okay. We paid the subcontractor. And also another problem, too, is if I, as a homeowner, pay you and you don't pay the subcontractor, I possibly could owe the subcontractor. The subcontractors really aren't good for anybody.
21: Yeah. So, you know, we call it the blame game, right? You know, who can we blame? Well, I take it the other way and I tell customers, this is one throat to choke over here. If something's wrong, you come after me because that's, you know, I'm the one in charge over here. And, you know, we'll get the team in order. If there's any, you know, look, I think we're at 4.8 out of 5 stars now. So we do a pretty darn good job of keeping everybody happy. And that says a lot because nobody posts reviews when things are good. It's always negative when they want to post them. They expect things to go correct and 100% right all the time. But unfortunately, that's not reality. So with those kind of reviews, 4.8, I think we're at overall. We really do care about the customer and we do our best to make it, to make sure that customer's happy when we leave that house.
20: 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It has a solar panel, so when it's sunny outside, it recharges. It also has a hand crank that you can crank to create power if the sun is not out. Built-in flashlight, my favorite, AM/FM radio, and a weather band. That's right, for as little as $179 a month. Oh, also, $1,500 off a new generator if you decide to get one. 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Now, for those of you who really don't know what we're talking about, you've kind of heard about generators, you've seen these boxes outside of people's homes. It's, you know, could be near their HVAC system, you know, their air conditioning units. You're like, okay, I'm seeing more and more of these things. There's a lot in the Generac brand. And you're like, well, okay, they have it. Does it really work? And is it for me? And I would say, yeah, they do work. It is for you. We haven't talked about this, Brian. Let's talk about this before the break really quickly, how you guys monitor the generator on a regular basis and how every week it does a self-test.
21: Yes, it does, Jim. Now, what we do, depending on which brand you decide to purchase, we have different ways of monitoring that unit. Here's the reason we monitor these generators. Anything mechanical has the potential of failure. Now, we hope you get 30 years of trouble-free use out of that generator. However, sometimes that's just not the case. So by us being able to monitor these units, we have a dedicated staff member that does nothing but watches those units. Now, of course, if you're under warranty, then there's no fee to you at all, right? Just something happens with the generator, you get a call from my team, we dispatch immediately. The goal is to keep all the generators up and operational at any given time. So the monitoring is key. We love it. We think it's a necessity personally. But yes, hopefully that answers your question. If you have the ability to monitor it, do it.
20: Absolutely. And you'll know as the homeowner that it's working because they're programmed to start up on a regular basis. Brian, I believe it's every week, right? It'll automatically crank up. You'll hear it. It doesn't change what's going on in your home. It's just doing its own self-test.
21: You're absolutely right. So what they have is you can actually set them nowadays. These generators have gotten so smart. You can set it to weekly, every other week, or even monthly. And a lot of people say, well, I don't want it, you know, waking me up in the morning. Okay, well, we'll set it at noon. They've got a 24-hour clock in it. So whatever you decide you want the exercise time to be, just let us know and we'll set it accordingly.
20: Fantastic. Okay, here is Brian's number, 813-437-9616. 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It's as little as $179 a month. This is unbelievable. Call now, 813-437-9616. Brian and I will be right back right after this here on the Checker Pro Radio Show. Stand by.
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5: Team USA wins its first FIFA World Cup match 4-1 against Paraguay. Meanwhile, Miami is hosting its first game Monday between Saudi Arabia and Uruguay. Security's tight, but some fans tell NBC 6 News they don't mind.
6: I'm Mexican and my girlfriend's Colombian. When they put the national anthem, bro, tears right here.
5: The FIFA Fan Festival kicks off in Miami today as well. The nearly 3-week-long event takes place at Bayfront Park downtown. 30,000 people are expected each day through July 5th. Elsewhere in Florida sports, Major League Baseball, 4 o'clock, the Marlins are in Pittsburgh. 10 o'clock Eastern, the Rays are in L.A. to face the Angels. Rosalia is returning to the stage after a family emergency forced her to postpone her shows in Miami. The Spanish superstar was supposed to perform June 4th and 6th at the Kaseya Center, but she was not able to because of a family illness. With Florida's News, I'm Wayne Rustin.
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23: Still looks like some stop-and-go flow westbound of I-4 through Plant City, specifically from the west point of the Polk Parkway towards McIntosh Road. Also, of course, after the Selman, but those are incident-free delays. We are also incident-free north and south on I-75 right now, as well as I-275 north and southbound, including the Howard Franklin and Skyway bridges. You will feel a little bit of stop-and-go flow southbound after Gandy Boulevard per usual, but again, this is not due to an incident. I'm Brian Black, News Radio WFLA. 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
12: Happy Saturday, Tampa Bay. Got a few developing showers already on radar this late morning, and these will continue to drift their way eastward as the day goes on, thanks to an onshore breeze. Going to be looking to our inland areas east of I-75 through the late afternoon and sunset hours for that best 40% chance of scattered showers and storms. Highs this afternoon are average at 91 degrees, but feeling more like the triple digits because of the humidity outside. We'll wake up mainly dry with a few spotty showers possible Sunday morning, very muggy in the upper 70s and low 80s. I'm Max Defender 8 meteorologist Juliana Mejia.
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20: Welcome back to the Checka Pro Radio Show. Yeah, Jerry, my producer, is talking into my ear. Jerry's in the other room, in the control room, through the glass, and he helps produce, well, he does produce the show. He didn't help it. I get to talk to great people like Brian, but without Jerry, the show would not happen, and the show must go on. And Jerry also monitors these phone calls that are coming in from you, my listeners, today to get the free mini generator. He tells me out of the 10, there's only 5 left. That means 5 are gone. I was very good at math when I was in school, right? So there were 10, 5 are gone. There are 5 left. Here is Brian's number at Suncoast Power Solutions in case you haven't had a chance to call. 813-437-9616. 813-437-9616. That's the phone number to have peace of mind. I love having peace of mind, Brian. I like to be able to put my head down on my pillow and know that everything's taken care of. A little money in the bank, an insurance policy, and a generator.
21: 100%, Jim. Yeah, you and I think very alike in that regard.
20: This may sound sexist, but as a man, I feel I have to protect the family. And this is a great way to protect the family. You know, I'm curious how many people who call your office to have you guys come out and, you know, take a look at the opportunity at someone's home. I'm wondering what percentage are men. I'm going to guess it's over 50%.
21: I would say closer to 70%.
20: Okay.
21: do meet with a lot of the customers. And although we do like, you know, the husband and wife there, or, you know, both parties or all parties on site, just so there's no back and forth, I would have to agree with you that, yes, most of the intrigue comes from the men.
20: Because I know my wife isn't interested in something like this. She expects the power to be on, but it's kind of like magic for her. It's like, well, it's, of course it's going to be on. And I'm like, if it's not, and when it's not, because it's not if, it's when it's not, we need to do it ourselves. If you have a question out there, you can email me at Joe, J-O-E, at checkapro.com, C-H-E-C-K-A-P-R-O.com. And that is what Sal has done, Brian. And Sal's asking, are you licensed and insured? I will answer the question really quick, Sal. Yeah, Brian would not be on the show if he wasn't fully vetted. But this is a great opportunity, Brian, to go into some detail on how qualified you are to go into my listeners' homes.
21: Yes, a lot of those requirements are just that. They're requirements nowadays. You know, everything we have to do is permitted by the city or by the county. And if without the proper licenses, without the proper insurance, without the proper credentials, we're just not allowed to do what we do. We're playing with electricity and gas. So we're literally playing with fire. So if we don't know what we're doing, it doesn't bode well for our customers. So rest assured, we have all the insurance credentials, all the licenses needed to do what we do best.
20: 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There are fly-by-night companies. 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Since 1976, serving all of us here in the greater Tampa area. I really appreciate what you do, Brian. Hey, Brian, I've got a question. Natural gas, propane, which one is more popular? Do you install more natural gas or propane?
21: So that is a loaded question. You know, we install, you know, it kind of depends on the area, first of all. In more rural areas, natural gas just isn't prevalent, right? Natural gas comes from the local utility company, comes into a meter, and then it disperses out from there. I will tell you, there were certain areas that had less than adequate fuel supplies. So that kind of leaned me more towards the propane side, because they each have their pros and cons, right? You've got propane, which is bottled, which is great because nobody can tap into it. But anything that's bottled eventually expires, right? So after you have 4 or 5 days of power, depending on how large that tank is, it's going to deplete that tank and then you have to fill it. Rest assured though, Jim, guess what? We monitor tanks as well. So we tie that in with our local propane company who we have a great relationship with. You don't even call them. The generator, once that tank is around 20%, they just dispatch and come to the house. So that's a great way to do it. Although natural gas, if supplied, you know, properly and installed properly, it's never ending as long as the utility companies can keep up with it.
20: Sure. So people in rural areas are used to using propane and possibly for heat, water heaters, stoves, and so forth. You're going to want to have a dedicated propane tank for your generator, though, correct?
21: Some people choose that, and you are correct. However, we have 1,000-gallon tanks in the ground. When you have a 1,000-gallon propane tank, you can run that generator for a month, along with a cooktop. You know, the cooktops, the water heaters, they don't draw much. The generator is typically the larger consumer there. Okay, so, you know, if it's a matter of cost, then, you know, rather you, the important matter of that is, do you have an existing propane tank? Do you have an existing gas meter? If so, that's going to save you thousands on the price of an install.
20: Mm, absolutely. All right, here's Brian's number. Call him now, 813-437-9616. Jerry, my producer, tells me there's only 4 left. 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
21: We're trying our best to get with these builders on the front side because it does make it so much more difficult when the house is built, it's constructed, because we have restraints, right? We have sizing limitations. Where can it go? We have distances from propane tanks, distance from gas meters, all these rules that we have to abide by. So if we can get in with the builders and do it on the front side, it would make everyone's job so much easier. But yes, you're absolutely right. In the near future, we do expect generators to become that of 8 air conditioning units. Houses will, we're making good progress, by the way. I would say I probably have, you know, 15, 20 builders that I work with now. These are great builders that say, hey, well, let's put it in on the front end of it for that customer, so the customer doesn't have to deal with it on the back end at a later date.
20: Years and years and years ago, we didn't have central air conditioning system. The houses were actually designed differently and the air flowed differently. Then we put window units in, and now everybody doesn't even think about having the HVAC system that's all inclusive. We're going to take a quick break right now. Once again, Brian's number at Suncoast Power Solutions, 813-437-9616. 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Okay, once they're gone, they're gone. There is no obligation. 813-437-9616. Brian and I will be right back right after this, right here on Checka Pro Radio. Stand by.
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20: 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Fantastic. Brian heads it up. Hey, Brian, welcome back to the show. How you doing, bud?
21: Doing fine, Jim. Thank you.
20: Yeah, it's great to have you here. I really do appreciate it. So we've talked about storms. Okay, we get all kinds of tropical disturbances here. We've had our fair share of hurricanes, and they can be devastating. Grid failures happens everywhere. It can happen here in Florida. You know, Texas lost their entire grid. They have their own grid, pros and cons. They lost it about 3-4 years ago in a winter storm, worst time they could lose it. It was devastating. And people who had generators there, well, they were happy campers. And we keep hearing about these AI issues, these data centers. It's really become quite a thing. And a lot of communities have felt the effects of these companies coming in, these big tech companies putting in these huge data centers. They're noisy. They cause, I guess, some noise pollution, maybe some other pollution, and they're sucking up a lot of power. Because they're powerful companies, Brian, they probably have some sway in taking power from the grid. Well, when the grid gets stretched, it's like anything else, it's more likely to break, isn't it?
21: Yes, you're correct. And just so we're on the same page, even those large companies have generators to back up their facilities, those AI facilities, the data centers. But yes, you are correct, Jim.
20: Yeah, no, absolutely. A question's come in from Billy. Are you ready for this one?
10: Shoot.
20: Okay. Billy asks, if I ordered a generator today, when can I be up and running with my new generator?
21: It will completely depend on your municipality. Because everything that we do has to be permitted by the local jurisdiction, not every jurisdiction is equal in their timelines. We typically find that counties are a bit quicker than cities. So the reason that we run these promotions, the $1,500 off like we're doing now, is because this is a downtime for us. This time of year is typically not our peak. So we really are attempting to get customers pull the trigger sooner rather than later, because those that are in the cities, I'd be lying if I told you I didn't have one that was 6 months to get out of permitting. Now that was somewhat unusual, but I have to say again, sometimes these cities are 3 months, and you know, the counties sometimes a little bit quicker, maybe, you know, 3 weeks to a month. But you know, the idea is do not wait. If you want one, get us out there. Get us out there now. It only increases the timeline the closer we get towards hurricane season.
20: Absolutely. Just two of these offers left. If you want to save $1,500 on your new generator, you've already been thinking about it. You've been talking to your spouse about it. It's time. When Brian comes out, he'll bring a free mini generator that you can charge your phone with when the power goes out. You can charge other things. He's got a little charging station, a solar panel to take the sun's energy for free and recharge the batteries within this mini generator. Has a flashlight, AM FM radio with a weather band. You've got to call now because there's only two left. 813-437-9616. Again, Brian's number at Suncoast Power Solutions, 813-437-9616. So we've had questions come in today from Tom. Can you install in flood zones? And Brian, you answered, absolutely. You can install in all kinds of different conditions. You could even strap it to the side of a building if need be, right? And you can raise it up high if there's water issues, correct?
21: Correct. Yeah, whether it's hung on the side of the house, and of course there is some structural issues that we have to take into consideration, but whether it's on the ground, it's on a four-post stand, elevated in a large concrete stand, hung off the side of the house, we have the tools, we have the equipment, we have the personnel to do it.
20: Yep. And a question came in from Carol. Do you use subcontractors? And you absolutely don't. Once again, why is that important?
21: For multiple reasons. 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
20: Yeah, no, absolutely. 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
21: And yes, we are licensed and insured. And of course, you have to be to do the kind of business that we perform on a day-to-day basis.
20: If you've just tuned in, I'm talking with Brian from Suncoast Power Solutions since 1976, helping us with our power needs here in the greater Tampa area. Here is his phone number to get a free mini generator and to get a free quote at your home. 813-437-9616. The show is coming to an end, so now is the time to call because these are running out. There are only two left. I think there's going to soon to be one left. And Jerry says, yes, there is one left. Okay, one left. Call now, 813-437-9616. Again, 813-437-9616. Billy asked, which you just answered this a little while ago,

0: regarding or about the generators, Jim, is the differences. Are they loud? I get that question a lot. I don't want to hear this thing while they're running. And of course, to me, I'm saying, hey, that's the best sound that you can throw at me. You know, if I've got power in my house and I have to listen to a little rumble outside, you know, give me that rumble all day long. But for those customers that, you know, can't afford to go the quiet route, we have some, I'd say they're a little more costly generators, but they run at a lower RPM and they are whisper quiet. We could put one in front of us today, Jim, and you and I could talk in the same decibel level that we're talking now. So I do get that question a lot too, in case anyone was wondering.
1: Yeah, like anything else, you pay a little more money for something a little quieter. Years ago, it was a big thing. The less expensive the car, the louder it was.
0: Uh-huh.
1: So you go back, I don't know, let's say 40, 50 years, that Cadillac was a lot quieter than the Chevy. Imagine that, inside and outside of the car. So here's something I just thought of. If you live in a rural area and you have a lot of land, you could actually, I'm thinking, put the generator further away from the house so you don't have to hear it or see it.
0: You're absolutely right. There is no limitation other than, you know, your bank account as to how far we can push that generator away from the electrical service. We will make arrangements. If sometimes you need to upsize the wire, you need to increase the gas size, but other than that, if you're willing to pay for that additional footage, we're happy to provide it.
1: Yeah, 813-437-9616 is Brian's number. One of these offers left. 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There's no obligation. So the worst case is Brian and his team come out. They take a look. They tell you what it would take to get your house totally powered by your own generator when the power goes out, which happens a number of times every year. Sometimes it's for a short period, sometimes it's for a long period. If you decide at that point in time you're not quite ready, that's okay, because you're still going to get the free mini generator and you'll have an idea of what it's going to take when you are ready to do what you need to do. 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
0: That is the term. 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A big difference than a portable generator. And, you know, if we're talking about decibel level, there's no comparison. Our automatic standby generators are packed in an aluminum enclosure with sound attenuation material. They're half as loud as a portable generator.
1: Standby, because they're standing by, right? They're ready.
0: At all times, just ready to engage. It does not matter the time of day. Typically, you have about a 2 to 5 second transfer from the time you lose power to the time this generator starts up and transfers power back to the residents or business.
1: Decades and decades ago, wealthy people would have generators. Some were actually diesel generators on their properties. And you know, picture a mansion that, you know, has a big diesel generator. They didn't start up automatically. They had to crank it up. And like it was a manual thing. 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Today, these generators are being monitored by Suncoast Power Solutions all the time. And they start up on their own every week to do a self-test. So it's great. Hey, the music has come up, so I guess the show is over. One more time, 813-437-9616. Brian, thank you for joining me today.
0: Thank you, Jim. Thanks for having me.
1: And thank you, everybody. We'll see you next time. Be safe.
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1: Jim Clouk, a.k.a. 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
3: Guaranteed human.
4: Four people are hospitalized after a helicopter crash today at North Perry Airport in Broward County. Pembroke Pines Fire Rescue says the pilot and three passengers were out of the chopper when crews arrived. First responders say all four are recovering from injuries that are not life-threatening. Mayor Angelo Castillo wants the airport closed or at least flights reduced.
5: Here we go again with North Perry Airport. This is a routine thing in Pembroke Pines. These crashes continue to happen.
4: Last month, a small plane with two people on board crashed near North Perry Airport. Twin sisters from Georgia have died after being found in a Central Florida pool. They were airlifted to Arnold Palmer Hospital Friday, where they were pronounced dead. Authorities say the kids, who are believed to be about 5 years old, were found unconscious in an Airbnb pool in Kissimmee. The Osceola County Sheriff's Office is investigating. A boy is dead after drowning in a Panama City Beach Resort pool. Officials say Reese Doughty was found in the pool Wednesday at Summit Beach Resort. He was sent to the hospital where he passed away. Police in Hillsborough and Pinellas counties are on alert for any sign of those teen takeovers this weekend. Tampa set up a special event zone in the downtown area. Any illegal activity could mean increased fines or an impound order for a vehicle. Meanwhile, Attorney General James Uffmeyer says his office is gearing up to go after those responsible for promoting these takeovers.
6: We're going to be looking at digital footprints. We'll be bringing RICO charges where necessary. We'll use every cyber tool at our disposal.
4: Uffmeyer says he's looking at some things the state can do to put more of an onus on parents and hold them accountable for their kids' behavior. Governor Ron DeSantis giving Florida state employees extra time off for Independence Day. State offices will be closed July 2nd and July 6th, in addition to the regular July 3rd holiday, creating a five-day weekend. With Florida's News, I'm Wayne Rustin.
7: An incident just south of the exit of State Road 54 in both directions of the Suncoast Parkway is causing a little bit of a delay. The delay is heavier, however, and not due to an incident. Southbound on I-275, that's after Gandy Boulevard, and northbound approaching 38th Avenue North from I-375. You're going to also feel some stop-and-go flow westbound of I-4 between County Line Road and McIntosh Road. We are clear, however, on the Selman, and no issues reported on the Howard Franklin Bridge. 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
8: Happy Saturday, Tampa Bay. Got a few developing showers already on radar this late morning, and these will continue to drift their way eastward as the day goes on, thanks to an onshore breeze. Going to be looking to our inland areas east of I-75 through the late afternoon and sunset hours for that best 40% chance of scattered showers and storms. Highs this afternoon are average at 91 degrees, but feeling more like the triple digits because of the humidity outside. We'll wake up mainly dry with a few spotty showers possible Sunday morning, very muggy in the upper 70s and low 80s. I'm XFNR 8 meteorologist Juliana Mejia.
9: Fox News, I'm Paul Stevens. Looks like we may be getting closer to a peace deal between the U.S. and Iran. Both sides saying different things, though.
10: Iranian media says billions in sanctions relief would be available up front at the signing. The Trump administration says not so fast. Vice President J.D. Vance says Iran will not be receiving any cash up front or sanctions relief for signing the Memorandum of Understanding.
9: Fox's Lucas Tomlinson at the White House. A kid's lemonade stand in Boston robbed. The hunt is on for the suspects.
11: Cops say two children were engaged in the time-honored American tradition of setting up a table and selling lemonade when a pair of suspects robbed their sales, reported to be about $50. Authorities say the suspects are themselves young, about 14 and 11 years old.
9: And that is Fox's Eric Sean with that update. 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
16: Before we get going, I want to welcome David Bush to our panel. We wore Jeff Jr. out. He had enough of the two of us.
17: Got tired.
16: Of Corbett and me. David, welcome. We're glad to have you here. We all work very closely together. At some point, I would love for you to be able to share your pedigree, your background, your history, everything that you have accomplished in your career. And we're just really, truly blessed to have you. So welcome.
15: Well, thank you so much. I'm happy to join you, and I appreciate the opportunity. I mean, this is fantastic.
17: We're glad you're here.
16: Yeah. And some of the stories you get to tell us that we can't share with anybody, it'll be in a book. Amazing.
17: Another time.
16: Amazing.
15: Another time.
16: Yeah.
15: Well, thank you for having me. And let's get started. So some investments promise access to what you can't get in a regular account, but that doesn't mean that they're right for everyone. This episode's question, what are the advantages of investing in private markets and what should I be cautious about?
17: Mm-hmm. I mean, great question. I mean, private markets, the ability to have something that's not correlated to the regular stock market, something that's going to have, what they call the illiquidity premium, where yes, it's not a liquid vehicle, but you're going to have higher returns over the long term. And a lot of times they're going to be more tax efficient, especially in the beginning, because you're going to be getting the return of principal back, which is tax-free. And then all the gains that come after that are all going to be long-term. So for a lot of people, they really have not been exposed to private investments and private.
16: So let's explain to what they are.
17: Right.
16: So when you hear private credit, hedge funds, private equity, venture capital, those are considered the private market. So these are not publicly traded companies.
17: Right.
16: Sometimes they're not even companies. Right. You can invest in animals if you wanted to.
17: Or bourbon.
16: Which we like to, we like to invest in bourbon.
17: Yes.
16: Usually in our livers are investing in that. But
17: de-investing.
16: So, right. So when we're talking about those types of markets, right. Think of, if you ever watch Shark Tank, those are companies that are not publicly traded and those people are looking for an influx of capital. So potentially we could be investing in companies like that.
17: Right.
16: But we also have an intermediary. So another company that is going to be making these offerings.
17: Right.
16: Now, what you touched on, the benefits of it, right? We're not correlated to the stock market. Doesn't matter what the stock market's doing. If we're investing in infrastructure, which we have an infrastructure offering through Overlay Capital, then, now we're tied to the energy grid, something of that nature.
17: More income focused.
16: So now that investment that you put your money into is illiquid. It's not like you can go for a normal stock. Hey, I've had an emergency. Right. I need to get money out. It's not going to happen, right? Very rarely are there liquidity events, sometimes quarterly, sometimes right. never.
15: Yeah. And I think that's the key is that this is capital that investors can set aside for an extended period of time.
17: Right.
15: And normally private equity funds are 7 to 10 years in length. And to Corbett, to your point with the illiquidity premium,
18: investors should be receiving higher returns based on that illiquidity.
17: Mm-hmm. They better be.
18: And that's exactly right. And the uncorrelated nature of it makes it a powerful tool for diversification. The one thing that I caution investors on when I think about private equity and private credit is due diligence is the key.
17: Oh.
18: And so you have to have the due diligence, not just on the private equity fund itself and the general partners, but also on the specific project or investments.
17: Mm-hmm. Right.
18: And that's really where we come in, is because we have that process where we're analyzing everything, you know, whether it's the general partners, their history, yep. the specific investment,
17: track record, all of
18: their right. track record, yeah. all of those things.
16: Well, you need to touch on, you have to be an accredited investor first, right?
18: Yes, that's
16: and so
18: right.
16: you have to fall into a certain range of investable assets,
17: income,
16: all of those.
18: Exactly. And we've done all the due diligence ahead of time, and we, in a lot of cases, we've even negotiated management fees.
16: Mm-hmm.
18: So the typical private equity fund structure is a 2% annualized fee plus 20% of the profits
17: yep.
18: at the end of the life of the fund. But in our case, we've negotiated those management fees with the general partners to offer our clients a potentially better opportunity.
16: Mm-hmm.
18: In that space. So,
16: yeah. So some of the risks, not just the liquidity risk, if you have not researched the managers, because there can be a huge difference in performance or, you know, what the returns have been.
17: Oh, absolutely.
16: In the top and bottom quartiles, right? There can be a huge difference. So that kind of risk is on the table as well. Also, it's not as transparent. So when you're working with a fiduciary, you have transparency. These guys have a different set of rules of reporting. Is that
17: right.
16: is that correct?
18: Yeah, typically, you know, the underlying companies or projects are valued on a quarterly basis, and those updates are provided and tax documents are provided once a year to investors.
17: Mm-hmm. Yep.
18: And so you're right, there is a little bit of a opaque nature of them,
16: yeah.
18: but that's where we shine, is we go in and do the due diligence.
16: Yep.
18: We have a seat at the table. We're making sure that we understand the project and the mm-hmm. companies that we're investing in. Well, that was a great discussion on private equity and private credit and investments and opportunities there. So up next, what happens when your goals themselves change over time? If your life has shifted, let us know at TrajanWealth.com/5QIQ.
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18: You're back with 5QIQ Financial Power-Ups from Trajan Wealth. I'm David Bush with Marty Bryant and Corbett LeDuc. One of the biggest things people discover as they get older is that their values evolve. Our next listener asks, how do I build a financial plan that adapts when my values or life goals change? If you've ever looked at your plan and thought, that doesn't quite fit anymore, send us your story at TrajanWealth.com/5QIQ. So let's discuss. You know, over time, your financial goals may change, and it may be due to marriage, divorce, death of a spouse, mm-hmm. children that are growing up and leaving for college, retirement. I mean, there's all kinds of life events.
17: Yep.
18: So how do we allow our financial plan to adapt to each one of those different events?
17: Well, I think yes, when you do the plan in the very beginning, you have to know that yes, it is going to be a living, breathing document. It's going to change as you change. So the ability to know that, hey, at 50, my life is going to look different at 65. And then from 65, your life's going to look different at 75. You know, you got your go-go years, the so-go years, and then the no-go years. You know, because there's a big difference between 65 and 75 on, you know, putting your bag on the overhead and things like that. And the ability to, you know, I tell my clients all the time, when you retire, spend the money, travel, do all the things that you can now. Because you don't want to be like, oh, I'm going to wait, and then something happens. Because tomorrow's not guaranteed.
16: But planning for all of that, you know, as you said, it's going to be living and breathing. The first thing you need to do is make sure that you are working with somebody who can carry you through all of those stages of life. Right. And adapt. So, you know, obviously, I'm going to talk about Trajan here. That's what we do. It doesn't matter how old you are when you come in. You know, you got $25,000 or $25 million. Your needs are going to be a little bit different.
17: You still have to have a plan.
16: But you still have to have a plan. At the end of the day, we have to know that you can afford to spend your money, or do you have to work a little bit longer?
0: Yeah, and I think about stages of life. And that's how I kind of visualize this is, you know, when you're in your 20s and 30s and you're first starting your career, the goal is really just saving, right? You got to save for your emergency fund, your retirement, even though it's difficult to think about, you know, 30 or 40 years from then. It flies by. Life flies by so quickly.
17: It does.
0: And so you have that moment in time where you can start, you know, investing early. You get the power of compounding over time.
17: Huge.
0: You get a will set up. You know, maybe it's you're saving to buy a house. You have your emergency fund.
17: Power of attorney, just in case something happens to you.
0: Trust. Power of attorney, trust.
17: Yeah.
0: And then as you move forward in time, like in your 40s and 50s, well, now all of a sudden you're shifting your goals, right? You're
17: right.
0: Thinking, oh my gosh, I've got to retire at some point. Am I there? Do I have to catch up? Is my retirement going to be safe? And then as you get into 60s and 70s, you're thinking about long-term care and healthcare and so on. Yeah. But the key is to keep it adaptable and to work with a firm like Trajan Wealth that has that family office environment where we can take care of not just your wealth management, but also your trust and estate and the planning documents there, your tax planning and preparation. Yep. Mm-hmm. And so everything under one house is super beneficial for our clients.
16: Right.
17: One call to help you.
0: Well, that's a great discussion. So let's talk about one of the biggest surprises in retirement, which is the real cost of care. Oof. Our listener at home asks, how do I estimate the health care and long-term care costs I'll actually face in retirement? If you've ever guessed at that number and felt uneasy, you're not alone. So how do we think about retirement or long-term care and health care during retirement?
17: Mm-hmm. I mean, long-term care, you know, I'm not a real big advocate of long-term care policies. Just because, you know, a lot of times you may pay for it for a long time and never really get to utilize it, you know?
16: Well, then I think you need to do a little more research on long-term care policies, Corbett, because they have hybrid policies out there. That is 100% somebody will get a benefit out of that policy.
17: True.
16: Traditional long-term care policies don't do that. It's use it or lose it.
17: Right.
16: Right?
17: Very true.
16: But the hybrid policies, they can have a second to die benefit. There could be a benefit that carries over to your spouse, or it also has a life insurance component to it so that there is a payout at the end for somebody.
17: Very true. Good point.
16: Yeah.
0: What about healthcare costs? You know, paying for health insurance.
16: Yeah. Well, and you started to talk on this. Right. I don't know. I mean, you know, we've been in industry for 20 plus years pushing 25 years or more. And what I'm seeing as a trend more and more these days are people coming in, they're in their early 50s or, you know, mid 50s, and they think, okay, I want to retire before I'm 60.
17: Right.
16: My goal is to retire at 55. And this is something they don't take into account is if you're going to retire early, how are you going to cover your healthcare expenses?
17: How are you going to fill that gap? I tell most people, look, just if it's going to be you and the wife both retired at the same time before 65, you better account for at least $1,200 a month.
16: Yeah, if not more.
17: Yeah.
16: And you can do calculations. You can find out, you know, if you're going to have a COBRA benefit.
17: COBRA is only good for a maximum of
16: 18 months. Right. But that's still something there that you can base a calculation on. So you can do those calculations.
17: Oh,
16: how
17: totally.
16: Much is my Medicare benefit going to cost me when I hit 65?
17: Right.
16: What are those offsets going to be?
17: Well, especially once you start to get older, nice job on silencing.
16: I'd rather silence you sometimes.
17: Yes.
16: I know.
17: At age 73, and then you've done too good a job of savings, you know, now we start talking about Irma.
16: Right.
17: And how much that's going to really cost you. And if you haven't taken into account for that, it can get pricey.
0: Can you explain Irma?
17: Basically, if your income is too high, they're going to jack up your Medicare premiums.
16: Just on your Medicare. They reset it. They do a look back for 2 years. They'll do a 2 year look back. So the people who are getting ready to retire, or they're going to start their Medicare benefit at 65, you're still working at 63 and you're in some of your highest, you know, earning years at 63.
0: Yeah.
16: Look out. Guess who's there? They're going to stick it to you.
0: Yeah. So I think, you know, just to kind of wrap it up, I mean, there are tools out there that are available that
1: right.
0: you can estimate the cost of health insurance mm-hmm. and long-term care mm-hmm. in retirement. But I think the key is, and specifically with long-term care, is that hybrid policy that you were discussing, mm-hmm. which has more benefits that can be useful for a person's life, mm-hmm. but also for their beneficiaries. After the break, we'll shift from the cost of care to the question of homeownership, and then we'll dig into a listener's Social Security timing decision. If you're comparing housing choices or retirement income strategies, send your question to trajanwealth.com/5QIQ.
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0: 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I'm David Bush with Marty and Corbett. Let's move to a decision a lot of people quietly wrestle with. When does it make sense to buy a single family home versus continue renting and invest the difference? 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So what do you think? When's the right time to buy a home versus rent?
17: Early.
16: Well, not necessarily. Let's take some things into consideration. If you're planning on moving within 3 to 7 years, homeownership might not be the right thing for you right now.
17: If it's closer to 7 years, then I'd say it's worth buying.
16: Okay.
17: 3 years, probably not.
16: Yeah.
17: You know?
16: Yeah. Or if you're in a job that might be transitory, don't buy. You know, relocating, being able, having that ability to relocate might be beneficial for the company that you're working for.
17: Right.
16: Right.
0: And when we think about the true cost of home ownership, right, it's not just about the principal and interest payments, but it's also your taxes,
17: yep.
0: HOA fees, repairs.
16: Right.
0: I mean, living here in Arizona, I'm out in my yard almost on a weekly basis repairing sprinkler systems because just the sun here just rots through, you know, those sprinkler systems. So you have to think about the time and energy mm-hmm. and cost of that upkeep.
17: Right.
0: But ultimately, I think you're right. I think it's the flexibility and the timing. Mm-hmm.
16: Interest rates
0: are a big huge. Mover.
16: Right. So as long as you are not going to be depleting too much of your liquidity, your cash resources you've saved up. So you're saving for a down payment, but if that takes all of your liquid cash, right. probably that's, not that's a good, not good time. Right. Right now, interest rates are really high for the people who could afford. When interest rates started going up, one of the things that I was saying to my clients was date the rate, buy the house now that you really want. And then when interest rates come down, then maybe consider doing a refi at that point.
17: Right.
16: In
17: so
16: time.
17: Doing some type of like ARM, a triple rate mm-hmm. For a 3 to 5 year period.
16: Yeah. Right.
0: And I think that we as a society, we got spoiled with low interest rates.
17: We did.
0: Because totally. The question is a matter of if and when.
16: Yeah, this is your wheelhouse that we're talking about now. When.
0: Oh, yes, yeah. yes, I love rates.
17: Because we're not getting back down to 2.5% mortgage rates.
0: Not anytime soon. And what people should know about interest rates is that when we think about interest rates, there's a couple of components. One is when you look out across the curve, you want to be compensated for the term that you're taking, mm-hmm. the duration, yep. but you also need to be compensated for the inflation factor. And so the 30-year mortgage rate is typically tied to the 7 to 10-year treasury rate. And so when we think about what would be the catalyst for rates to come down, it's inflation has to come down. And that's the only driver. And so, but inflation's been running hot for mm-hmm. the last several years. So we're still in that wait and see. Yeah. But I love the idea of if there's a home that you want to be in, remember that you can always refinance. Now there is a cost for refinancing, but you're exactly right. We'll take a listener question that brings all of this into one real life example. The question is, I own my home. I'm almost 62. I have $350,000 saved. I'm invested through a personal account and I want to collect Social Security at 62. So let's talk about break even. So this person could retire at 62, but they could wait until they're 67. So what's the break even?
17: Break even's what you said, about 79, somewhere in that neighborhood.
16: Or would it 78 and 11 months? Take your Social Security at 62.
17: Close enough.
16: But that question's a little vague. Sure. Because is he retiring or is he going to have another job?
17: Right.
16: Right?
17: Huge thing to know.
16: Right. And the reason why we start going down rabbit holes is because we have to.
17: Yep.
16: Because it's different. If he's not retiring, fully retiring at 62 and not having any earned income.
17: Different scenario.
16: There's a totally different scenario. If he has earned income and he earns too much money.
17: You get a penalty.
16: Earnings restrictions. And what is the penalty?
17: 30%.
16: $1 for every $2 over the amount that you earn is withheld from your Social Security paycheck, right?
17: You get it back later on.
16: You don't physically get it back. All they do is they take all of the money that fell under earnings restrictions. They take that dollar amount. When you hit full retirement age, they recalculate your benefit. Yes. Okay. Now what they're doing is now they're they withheld 100,000. Now it's 67 because that's full retirement age for most people. Now at 67, they're going to recalculate that by putting that back in and based on the actuarial tables of your life expectancy. So again,
17: I knew it wasn't going to be a lump sum.
16: Get it back. They just recalculate your Social Security benefit.
17: Right. So what I tell most people is like, look, at 62, if you need it, take it.
16: Right. Health.
17: Yeah. If you're not going to be retired, if you're not going to be working, all things, take it. You know, mm-hmm. Social Security is very much a use it or lose it type of proposition. However, if you are going to still be working and then turn it on at 67 and you say, hey, I still love what I do, then turn it on at 67. Even if you don't need it, once again, to, you know, use it or lose it type of proposition, even if you don't need it, take it and invest it. Now, the part that they don't really say on that 62 to 67, if you turn on 62 and you don't really need it and invest it, then how does that adjust for the break-even part of it? That's a part I've never really been able to drill down into to say, hey, yep, if you turn it on and you invest it because you don't really need it, but use it or lose it, and then compared to 67, how much more did that money that you saved and invested compounded over those 5 years? What does that look like?
16: Super easy calculation, Corbett. It's an 8% reduction in your benefit for every year you take it early.
17: No, I get that part. Take but if that, you invest the money from, so they're getting $2,000 a month.
16: Just do that comparison. 8% growth guaranteed year over year. Do that calculation because we can't guarantee anybody 8% per year.
17: No,
16: we can't guarantee that.
17: Right.
16: So that's another thing to take into consideration. Even when at 67 to 70, you know, you can't delay your benefit beyond 70. You can, but there's no point.
17: Right. No, from 67, they force you to turn it off.
16: From 67 to 70, it's 8% guaranteed growth.
17: Right.
16: Right.
17: Mm-hmm. So 24%
16: now, more. 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
17: Mm-hmm. 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
16: I can't guarantee 6% additional growth or 8% additional growth. Do that calculation. Do that math right there. Because the markets, you know, it gives and takes. We've had the most incredible bull run of our history.
17: Right.
16: Right. Huge returns, huge compounded returns. So maybe in that time frame, we could have doubled your money in 3 to 4 years, but we can't guarantee any of that.
17: Right.
16: So in all the years that I've been doing this, I have only advised two times in 20 plus years of doing retirement planning to take it early. And they were both health related.
17: Really?
16: Yes, only twice.
0: Well, great discussion. 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
4: A Brevard County woman accused of intentionally driving her vehicle toward a group of kids, joking it was target practice, is not laughing now. Authorities say 59-year-old Pamela Dresser swerved towards the children who were playing on the sidewalk. She's also accused of yelling racial slurs at the kids. The Florida Highway Patrol investigating the death of a 14-year-old on a scooter when a car struck him in Clay County. Troopers say the teen was not wearing a helmet, the scooter had no lights, and the driver did not see it in the roadway. Florida anglers can go freshwater fishing this weekend without a license. Florida Fish and Wildlife Conservation Commission officer Chris Boley says free fishing weekends are a way to introduce the sport to new people.
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7: Still looks like an incident. Has a left lane blocked in both directions near State Road 54 that's on the Suncoast Parkway. The delay is not too heavy. The heavier delay is I-275 southbound between Fowler and Dr. MLK Boulevard. 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
8: Happy Saturday, Tampa Bay. Got a few developing showers already on radar this late morning, and these will continue to drift their way eastward as the day goes on, thanks to an onshore breeze. Going to be looking to our inland areas east of I-75 through the late afternoon and sunset hours for that best 40% chance of scattered showers and storms. Highs this afternoon are average at 91 degrees, but feeling more like the triple digits because of the humidity outside. We'll wake up mainly dry with a few spotty showers possible Sunday morning, very muggy in the upper 70s and low 80s. I'm XFN 8 meteorologist Juliana Mejia.
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10: The top-ranked Minnesota Lynx travel to the second-place Las Vegas Aces tonight, an 8 p.m. Eastern tip-off. 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
19: Headlines are screaming chaos right now. Your investment accounts, they're going up and down, but real wealth, it's built on habits the news can't touch. 5Q IQ Financial Power-Ups with Trajan Wealth cuts through the noise to what actually works. You're tuned into 5Q IQ Financial Power-Ups from Trajan Wealth. I'm your host, Jeff Jr., here with fiduciary advisors Marty Bryant and Corbett LeDuc. And today we're unpacking wealth that actually lasts, the money habits that separate wealth builders from just earners, how to handle global instability like Middle East conflicts, asset allocation versus just market timing, and finding the right balance on insurance without overdoing it, and then what the great wealth transfer actually means for you and your family. So if you want strategies that outlast just the headlines, send your questions to trajanwealth.com/5QIQ. So let's get into it. Have you ever noticed how some high earners stay broke while others quietly build fortunes? Now, first up, our listener at home asks, what money habits separate people who build lasting wealth from those who only earn good incomes? So let's discuss that. That's a good question. I like that.
16: Yeah, it's an interesting question. I think most people assume that, I'm just going to use Arizona, for example. I think most people assume that people that live in Paradise Valley are extremely wealthy. But what they don't realize is that's not the wealthiest zip code in Arizona. So there is a difference between investable assets, you know, actual net worth and income. And those people that live below their means generally are more successful when it comes to saving.
19: Mm-hmm. Oh, absolutely. Yeah, I think it has a lot to do with discipline.
16: Uh-huh.
17: Totally.
16: Investing early and often.
17: Yeah. And the number one vehicle for millionaires in America is the F-150. So the people that have the big houses and things like that, you know, what I call the $30,000 millionaires,
16: yeah,
17: you know, that think that they're doing great. But yeah, I know lots of friends that have great income and, you know, they can't wait to get the next paycheck.
16: Right. We see that a lot.
19: Not a Toyota Camry?
17: Or not the Toyota Camry. There are other people that thrive in that arena, but
16: very tall people.
17: But the number one vehicle.
16: I'm not sure how some of these people can even get into that vehicle.
19: Such a great vehicle. Best car in the world. That's a topic for another day.
16: Yeah. But,
17: yes.
16: So diversifying income streams can also help. Right?
17: Right.
16: Not just relying
17: passive
16: on
17: income.
16: One source of income.
17: Absolutely.
16: Mm-hmm.
17: You know, because if that one income.
19: Yeah, I think in this day and age, you know, you find so many people that are trying to outperform their neighbors and just show off. And I think that's the big difference between earning a good income and actually wealth building, because wealth building isn't about showing off. Nobody's going to see how much wealth you have.
17: Right.
19: They're going to potentially notice how much income you're making because of the fancy cars and the nice houses and the this and the that you have. But as far as wealth, it's a little bit different story. So it requires a lot of discipline.
0: Well, it does. And I think 2008, you know, the financial crisis, that was a perfect example of keeping up with the Joneses. All those people that were using their house like an ATM, right? That was a perfect example mm-hmm. of what not to do. You know, I think another thing being, you know, as Jeff said, being disciplined, you never try to time the market. Don't ever say, well, I'm going to wait for a good time to get in, because that now is the good time to get in.
1: Yes. I mean, if you had cashed out because of all the Iran things and said, 2 weeks, I can't do it anymore. Da, da, da. I mean, you have missed out on the full rebound that we've had over the last 2 weeks. Mm-hmm. Would anyone have expected it? No. I mean, Monday was a great example. Yep, they were going to block the ports of Iran. Initially, the overnight futures had the Dow down about 400, and I think it finished up 300 for the day. Mm-hmm. So you just really never mm-hmm. know what the market's going to think and interpret what they're looking at.
0: Right. You know? But and we're not here for that short-term pop either. That's not what we're here for. You have to have that long-term investment strategy in place. This is short-term volatility. That's it. It's short term. This is going to go away. So stick to your plan. Just stick to your plan. Right. Mm-hmm. If you don't have a plan, get a plan and stick to it. Sitting on the sidelines is not a plan. Wealth. That's a plan to fail.
19: Long-term wealth, I think, is really just built by investing in appreciating assets, mm-hmm. where you'll find a lot of the undisciplined people investing in depreciating assets just to make everybody else happy. You know, they're trying to impress people that they don't even know.
0: Right.
1: Right.
0: Or like the people who, I have all this money in Bitcoin. So why don't you own Apple?
1: Yeah, I think I know somebody who would talk about that a couple of years ago.
0: No, I'm on token.
1: What was her name, Jeff?
0: I'm still in it, but I'm on the decentralized.
19: Does she have a new pair of glasses on today?
1: She might use some crypto to buy new glasses.
19: Could that be the same one?
1: That could be the same one. Yes.
19: So just being disciplined and sticking to the plan, that is going to beat any hot stock tip. Now, next, when global headlines like Middle East conflicts shake everything up, stick around. You got a reaction to the news? 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
19: 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When cable news says the world is ending, which we see all the time, Middle East tensions, whatever's next, our listener wants to know, when the news says the world is unstable, like with the conflict in the Middle East now, how should investors respond? 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
1: Yeah, Marty's my trigger.
0: I'm always your trigger. And my trigger finger too. Okay, exactly. So easy, right? Avoid emotional decisions. We harp on this on every show.
19: Yep.
0: Maybe go into some defensive assets if you don't already have them, like such as the Swiss franc, US dollar, gold. You know,
1: well, I think more importantly, Marty, is, you know, find a level of risk that you're comfortable with. You know what I mean? If you're losing sleep, having heart palpitations, things like that, then that risk strategy probably is not for you, mm-hmm. because there's no Brinks trucks behind hearses. So the ability to know that, you know, you're not going to die of a heart attack, but you got lots of money, that's great. But normally it doesn't work that way.
0: Yeah.
1: So finding that level mm-hmm. of risk that's comfortable for you when we do have these flare-ups of volatility.
0: Or do you know your investments well enough to know if this type of risk is actually going to affect you? Just because there's noise out there doesn't mean that everybody's invested in assets that are going to be affected by the closing of the Strait of Hormuz. Are you tied that hard into oil? Are the assets that you own going to be affected by supply chain disruptions?
1: Right.
0: Right. Know what you own. Focus on the fundamentals.
1: Right. And if your portfolio is that tied to one specific part or sector of the economy, then you need to fix your portfolio. Mm-hmm. You know what I mean?
0: Yeah.
1: So the ability to, like we said earlier, diversified so that, you know, there's going to be tech growth, you know, right now value growth because of oil and all those different things on there. But, you know, now tech is rebounding because it got slaughtered in February. Mm-hmm. So finding that right balance of what makes sense for you, you know, because if it's whether it's income or long-term appreciation, those are the things that, you know, sitting down with a fiduciary advisor can help you.
0: Right. And for DIYers, mm-hmm. maybe look at some energy stocks right now. If you want to, you know, because when, you know, higher oil prices are going to mean higher cost of energy.
4: Yeah.
1: True.
4: I mean, that's just changing your portfolio all the way around, though. I mean, I think that goes back to, you know, not making them. I think your first point, which is just not make emotional decisions, you know, that's the biggest thing is don't make emotional decisions based upon short-term issues that are happening in the economy, because there's always going to be a short-term issue. And I think then to mm-hmm. Corbett's point is understanding what you have. And I think that goes back to beta. So beta is a technical term that a lot of people don't understand. And it's just a measurement of risk.
0: Yep.
4: So what all investors need to understand is how much beta that their stocks or their investments have, because that's a measurement of risk and it'll show you what approximately the top line will be as far as your return and what the bottom line will be as far as how much you can potentially lose. And when you buy those investments and you have a long-term plan, it's important just to stick with it.
1: Absolutely.
0: 1,000%.
4: Regardless of the Strait of Hormuz.
1: Right. But yes, sticking to it, Jeff, I think that's the real key is that, there's day trading and different things like that, but the ability to get, here's a level versus what I'm comfortable with. Here's my time frame. Mm-hmm. Here's what I'm looking to accomplish. You know, if you're only needing 5%, then you don't need to shoot for the moon.
0: Yeah.
1: You know what I mean? Don't take on what's called undue risk because.
4: Right. Right.
0: Well, and these geopolitical shocks, it's short term. These are short term market swings. They're going to fade. Just focus on your long term goals.
4: Yeah. So great question. I think the point being, don't make big emotional decisions based upon short-term news cycles, regardless of what it is, just doesn't make any sense and you just don't come out ahead. So let's shift gears here a little bit. How much of investing success, this is our next question, how much of investing success is asset allocation versus market timing? If you've ever tried to outsmart the market, share your story with us at TrajanWealth.com/5QIQ. So let's get into it. How much of it is asset allocation versus market timing? Which one takes precedent?
1: Asset allocation.
0: I agree.
1: All day long and twice on Sunday.
0: Corbett finally said something that I agree with. Asset allocation.
1: Yep. I mean, because
4: so why? Why isn't market timing?
1: Well, because we all have clients that come and say, oh yeah, I went to cash right in 08 or I went to cash in beginning of 22. Okay. When did you get back in?
0: Right.
1: That's the hard part. Yeah. You can be brilliant and I avoided the bottom, but when did you get back in to ride it?
0: You missed
1: all the way back.
0: You missed all the gains.
1: Yeah. You might have avoided some of the downside. And if you look at the market for any rolling 3-year periods per Bloomberg, if you stayed steady for 3 years, even if you invested at the top peak back to the top, it's 3 years on an all stock S&P type of portfolio. So as long as you've got 3 years, one, and two, if you're comfortable with that risk, then that's okay. But you have to know yourself to say, okay, hey, am I okay with this happening and this happening, knowing that, yep, the market is higher now than it was in 1927. Mm-hmm. Now, it doesn't mean that mm-hmm. it was linear. We all know that, like this. But if you'd bought in 1927 and woke up now and sold, you'd made a truckload of money.
0: Well, even... And again, and it seems like we talk about this too, which is just still blows my mind. You know, 2008, people who, I lost everything. Well, that's because you got out. leave it alone. What was it? Peak to trough to peak was 18 months. You would have been, you know, back to black. So, I mean, just
4: asset allocation. Asset allocation is so much more boring than market timing, though. I mean, that's boring.
1: True.
4: Buy it and leave it. I mean, market timing is exciting.
0: Yeah.
1: If you get it right.
0: For those people who want something to complain about, market timing is exactly where they should be. So they can just complain about it all the time.
1: Yeah. No, are they when you're at a cocktail party? Oh, yeah, I did this. I've got this stock. It's like, you know, look at the long term. What was your average return for a 10-year period on an asset allocation type of model that Jeff's talking about compared to, oh, I sold here and I got back in here. It's like, no, just take the long-term approach.
0: And I think, you know, just all of the reporting and all the research that we do, you know, within our job and all the information that's thrown at us consistently across the board, market timing does not work. You will see, you will see time in the market is much more important than timing the market. That's where you're going to see those exponential returns.
4: Yeah. And when you try to time the market, I mean, you have to get it right. And what information? I mean, we all think we're much smarter than we actually are. We don't have enough information to be able to determine timing the market. We might get it right once or twice because we got lucky. But when you time the market, it's a loser's game. And I think this goes back to the first question, which is how do you accumulate wealth? How you really accumulate wealth is through asset allocation. Mm-hmm.
0: And great question. And consistency.
4: Consistency. That's right.
0: Yep.
1: Well, especially if you can do dollar cost averaging, you know what I mean? Market goes down, you're naturally going to buy more stuff. Market goes up, you're going to buy less. Mm-hmm. So the ability to enhance your returns by doing dollar cost averaging is huge. Because I know that we put those on our fact sheets and just say, you know, if you just put in just this little bit extra each month, it can be huge over a 10-year
0: period.
1: Well,
0: that's the compounding growth. Compounding growth. Yep. And that's what you do inside of your employer-sponsored plans, too. You're forced to dollar cost average.
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1: Great question.
0: Yeah.
1: You know, when I talk to people about it, like, you know, why do you buy insurance? Okay. You know, pay off a mortgage, pay for kids' college, you know, lifestyle things that if you are the primary breadwinner, you know, the last one is the harder one to really kind of measure, but okay, how much is your mortgage? How many kids do you have left before you need to go to college? You know, and add that total up and say, okay, that's a decent amount of life insurance, knowing that if something happens to you, the primary breadwinner, your spouse can pay off the mortgage and have money to at least pay for the kids' college. Hopefully the ability to know that we've got you know, other income to do that, because finding that dollar amount that's going to give you the lifestyle to replace what you're losing from the losing spouse, that one's a little bit harder to measure.
0: Well, and then don't forget, you have to include inflation. And then we know your spouse is going to be devastated, right? But and suffering, we'd rather have them suffer on the good side of town though. So
1: you can
0: increase that. So one thing that, you know, we don't work with property and casualty insurance. That's just not on our wheelhouse. But one thing I do talk to clients about is make sure you have an umbrella policy for your net worth amount, right? Yep. Whatever your net worth is.
1: Just in case.
0: For people that have rental properties, put them in an LLC. Oh, yeah. That way you're going to protect your personal assets. So there's other ways without necessarily buying insurance to protect yourselves also. I'm a huge proponent of insurance, but up to a certain amount. That's usually the last part of the right. financial plan when I'm doing a financial plan for someone that I include. And generally, it's going to be a mixture of term insurance, which is less expensive, and maybe some permanent insurance for, you know, maybe. A different purpose.
1: Right.
0: People.

0: $1,000 to set up.
1: Yeah. Well, that's a niche, you know, more of a strategy. But for just the regular Joes, you know, all of us that are working our butts off, make sure that you get the essential policies that are offered.
0: You mean Jeff and I, those of us who are working hard?
1: Yeah. Not me so much. Okay. I just talk a lot.
0: this is true.
1: So make sure that you participate in what your employers offer. Get those essential policies, short-term disability, long-term disability. It's pennies on the dollar.
2: Great. Yep. And life insurance, a lot of people don't know, it's tax-free too.
1: Yep.
2: It's one of the few things that's tax-free when you receive it. So yeah, it can be a little concerning, especially with all this insurance that's getting thrown at you. But also know when you're buying insurance, the odds are you're not going to use it.
0: Right.
2: You know, when you drive into a major city, the biggest buildings in the city are insurance companies and banks for a reason. Mm-hmm. It's because a lot of these policies they're not paying out on, but you're paying into.
1: Right.
2: So just keep that in mind as well. I actually had my kids order their declaration pages on their auto insurance so I could teach them all these different line items. So it was kind of interesting. Mm-hmm. They're like, we're paying for medical. What are we paying for medical for? We have our own health insurance. Do we need that?
1: Right.
2: So, if you do buy insurance, make sure you need it, but don't overdo it because you can really spend a lot of your wealth buying insurance and you're only making the insurance company rich. Yeah. Great point.
1: And that's why term insurance, when you're young and you have young children, is extremely important. That's how you're going to have that assurance that if one of you does, even if you have a spouse that's not working, there's a huge gap there. If that spouse dies, you need insurance to cover what he or she was doing for the family. So,
0: absolutely.
1: Yeah.
2: So let's close strong today with our last question, which is, what is the great wealth transfer? And how does it affect me and my family? So let's discuss that one. What is the great wealth transfer?
1: I've got it as $84 trillion to $124 trillion in assets projected to pass on from baby boomers. That's what I Googled it. That's what I just gave.
2: So the great wealth transfer is just money leaving from somebody who's being deceased to their beneficiaries, whether it's their kids, their spouse, whatever it may be. So a lot of wives and kids are going to inherit a lot of money. They might not be aware of how to manage it, what to do with it. Mm-hmm. They might be spendthrifts, et cetera, et cetera.
0: Mm-hmm. Yeah. And having those trusts, set up properly is huge.
1: Yeah.
0: You know what I mean? Because, there's a lot of younger generations that, for example, my son's 19. I know that if I didn't have a properly structured trust, and I use this example all the time, with clients, is that, if I got hit by a cement truck, and I didn't have that properly structured trust, before my body is cold, there'd be a brand new Porsche GT3 in the driveway, because his logic would be, Dad want me to be happy. Right. But, having that wealth transferred properly, is huge. And especially for us here at Trajan, the ability to have that family office complete wealth management solution so that you don't have to worry about that if it did happen to you, that, something like my son. Right. Might do
1: well,
0: to you.
1: And it's the other thing is, it's not just cash and stock investments, it's also properties, right? It's everything. Right. So if we think about how long the boomers have been in most of their homes, their basis is very low, right? And one of the things, this is where we come into play again, is we're not just here to talk to you about what your investable assets are. We want to make sure that while your parents are alive, they're not adding your name onto the bank accounts. They're not adding your name onto those homes and those properties, because then you're going to miss out on that step up in basis. You could.
0: Yeah, they're going to screw it up.
1: Or if your parents added you onto their house and someone's suing you, guess what? They get to sue for that portion of the house that you now own. So, it's what you don't know, you don't know. And in the intention might not be nefarious, but inadvertently you can be creating a huge liability.
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4: The LGBTQ community reflecting back on any progress made 10 years after the Pulse nightclub shooting. Brandon Wolf is a Pulse survivor and is taking part in today's Action Memorial panel as a member of Equality Florida.
5: There's no doubt that we've also faced backlash and intensified attacks over the last 10 years, especially under the leadership of Ron DeSantis as he looked to build his career by tormenting LGBTQ people in this state.
4: But he says there has been progress over the last decade, too. Pulse survivors helped pass gun safety legislation and the federal recognition of gay marriage. An Ohio police chief is facing 70 felony charges accused of seeking sex with a minor. The Claremont County Sheriff's Office says Bethel Police Chief Chad Essert was arrested in Pinellas County. The incidents allegedly happened between 2005 and 2010. A Hillsborough County jury finds Jean-Pierre Salazar guilty on all counts in the 2023 killing of his girlfriend, Paula Cabrejo, and her 14-year-old daughter, Mariana. Assistant State Attorney Lindsay Hodges summed up the case in her closing arguments, saying this was the result of a breakup.
6: She wanted out of the relationship, but more importantly, his texts tell you he was never going to let that happen.
4: Prosecutors say Cabrejo was stabbed 17 times while Mariana was stabbed 4 times for trying to break up the fight. Sentencing is set for Monday morning and Salazar could face the death penalty. The president is weighing in on a local race in Palm Beach County. He posted that he would prefer Mayor Sarah Baxter stay on the county commission rather than run for Congress. There are reports Baxter is now dropping her congressional bid and returning to the commissioner's race. Former state representative Anthony Sabatini is dropping out of the race for Congress. He calls it irresponsible to resign from his job as Lake County Commissioner immediately, which would be required for him to run. With Florida's News, I'm Wayne Roostin.
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8: Running into backups on southbound I-75 going from Fletcher Avenue down to 301 at the overpass there. Also going to see southbound 275 with delays going from Fowler Avenue down to Dr. King Jr. Boulevard. Slowdowns normal for a Saturday on the westbound side of I-4 going from the Summit Connector into the 275 interchange. Currently no problems to report on US 19 throughout Pinellas and Pasco counties. Westbound Gulf to Bay Boulevard, the Memorial Causeway section is busy heading to Clearwater Beach. 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
3: Happy Saturday, Tampa Bay. Got a few developing showers already on radar this late morning, and these will continue to drift their way eastward as the day goes on, thanks to an onshore breeze. Going to be looking to our inland areas east of I-75 through the late afternoon and sunset hours for that best 40% chance of scattered showers and storms. Highs this afternoon are average at 91 degrees, but feeling more like the triple digits because of the humidity outside. We'll wake up mainly dry with a few spotty showers possible Sunday morning, very muggy in the upper 70s and low 80s. I'm XFN 8 meteorologist Juliana Mejia.
9: They have a deal for a deal. I'm Daria Albinger, Fox News. President Trump says the framework for a peace agreement with Iran is expected to be signed tomorrow. Fox's Rich Edson at the White House says the sticking point had been the nuclear program.
10: American and Iranian officials say they've made significant progress in negotiations on a ceasefire agreement. Senior administration official says the two sides are about 80 to 85% of the way there. Iranian Foreign Minister Abbas Araghchi writes a deal, quote, has never been closer. Pending its finalization, the media should refrain from entering speculation about its content. Specifics are unclear, though a senior administration official suggested an initial phase would extend the ceasefire for 60 days when Iran would reopen the Strait of Hormuz, agree to dismantle its nuclear material and ship it out of the country, and end its support for terrorist groups across the region. If Iran hits certain performance metrics, then it could receive access to billions in frozen assets.
9: Vice President Vance emphasizing Iran will meet its obligations before it sees any economic benefits. Team USA won its World Cup opener last night against Paraguay. 4-1.
11: Amazing, spectacular, historic. It's being called the best U.S. men's national soccer team showing at a World Cup ever. And that's because for the first time in history, the U.S. men's national soccer team scored 4 goals in a World Cup match. To put that in perspective, Team USA scored 3 goals total in the last World Cup. Now, last night, Team USA dominated Paraguay 4-1 in Los Angeles, led by Flo Balogun, becoming the first American to score 2 goals in a World Cup match since 1930.
9: Fox's Brian Yenis outside MetLife Stadium, which has been rebranded New York, New Jersey Stadium for the tournament. This, by the way, is the first time the U.S. has hosted a World Cup match since 1994. Next up for the U.S., Australia, next week in Seattle. 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
21: Welcome into the Weekend Dive. I'm Rory O'Neill. Iran and inflation are just two topics the Trump administration continues to battle. Let's bring in the host of the White House Briefing Room podcast, our correspondent, John Decker. Now, John, you asked the question of the week, and President Trump gave an answer that Democrats are going to run for the next 6 months. You asked President Trump about inflation.
22: I did ask the president a very basic question. The latest numbers for the Consumer Price Index came out Wednesday morning, and I wanted to get the president's reaction to that number, which was above 4% for the first time in 3 years. And the president gave me a very surprising answer. His answer began by stating, "I love the inflation." And that is the part that you're referencing, in which Democrats are certainly going to run with and broadcast commercials with over the course of the next few months leading up to the midterms.
21: But of course, his point being that he likes the inflation number because he's confident that when there's a deal with Iran, the oil prices come falling down and then the inflation number will fall rapidly and he'll get to take credit for it, right? That's his idea.
22: That's his idea. He explained that in an interview that he did later with the New York Post, but the damage was done. I think that was an effort at damage control. But all throughout the day on Wednesday, you saw every cable channel replaying that clip over and over again of the president saying, "I love the inflation."
21: But in that same answer, the president said the U.S. is actually taking Iranian oil because he believes that stabilizing the oil markets will quickly bring down the price of oil and lower inflation.
22: Well, that's exactly right. You know, and the president's correct in that. That is the reason for the inflation. The difficulty of getting energy supply to market because of the closure of the Strait of Hormuz. The president recognizes that. What he was pointing out is that the U.S. military has helped essentially escort oil tankers through the Strait of Hormuz over the course of the past few weeks, which allowed millions of barrels, according to the president, of oil to get to market. So that is something which I think the president hoped would calm markets, but financial markets initially yesterday did not respond favorably. Another down day on Wall Street.
0: Now, this question comes out of my ignorance, but that almost sounds like looting Iran.
22: It sounds like it, but the president often makes certain claims that often prove to be not accurate. This could be one of those claims. And of course, Iran still controls their country. They may have something to say about control of this very valuable resource, which, of course, we're talking about oil. Oil has been the lifeblood of Iran for literally decades.
0: This, again, focuses on the inflation numbers you were talking about, the CPI, the PPI, both posting numbers we haven't seen since the Biden administration in 2022. These price spikes are hurting the very voters that sent President Trump back to office. He realizes this is an issue hitting his demographic hard.
22: It really is. You know, inflation is something which the president, in response to my question about inflation, mentioned that it was down. It was tamed by his administration before this war with Iran began. But now the war's ongoing. It's been ongoing since February the 28th. And the latest number, 4.2%. All of that attributed to the fact that energy prices are up so high just over the course of the past few months because of the war in Iran.
0: And of course, the president keeps saying a deal with Iran is just 2 or 3 days away. And, you know, we've all been hearing this for 5-6 weeks now. I think fewer Americans are buying that line.
22: I think it's frustrating when you hear that coming from the president. And I think the difficulty in coming to a deal isn't on the U.S.'s part. It's on Iran's part. The president has said that Iran appears to be stringing the U.S. along. I asked the vice president about that very idea a few weeks ago in the Oval Office. And the president, I think, has come around to believing that's exactly what Iran is doing and has been doing as it relates to negotiations. You know, Rory, the last time there was a face-to-face meeting involving U.S. and Iranian officials, it was 2 months ago. It was on April the 11th, and since that time, there have been no face-to-face meetings involving any U.S. officials.
0: But it felt like the U.S. had been reluctant to restart the military strikes, and the president, by Thursday, was saying, you know, we're taking Karg Island.
22: Well, that's right, Rory. That's a very important strategic area for Iran. It's also important as far as its oil industry is concerned. And the president clearly tipping his hand in terms of what the U.S. may decide to do as it relates to Iran and going after various strategic assets going into the future.
0: Continuing our conversation with John Decker, the host of the White House Briefing Room podcast and our correspondent in Washington. John, there were a couple of domestic successes this week for the Trump administration. They did have that signing ceremony in the Oval Office with a $70 billion deal to fund both the Department of Homeland Security and Immigration and Customs Enforcement.
22: Well, that's right. This is something that the president has been calling on Congress to do. They just missed the deadline the president had set. He wanted to sign this legislation by June 1. So it was a little less than 2 weeks after that set deadline. But the Senate, through the reconciliation process, passed this legislation earlier in the week. And then they sent that bill over to the House of Representatives, which passed it 214 to 212, got it to the president's desk for his signature. And what it does, it provides $70 billion in funding for ICE and Border Patrol, not just for this year, not just for next year, but for the remainder of the president's time in office.
0: And President Trump insisting he heard a lot more cheers than jeers when he went up to Madison Square Garden to see the Knicks lose that game earlier this week. Still a polarizing figure, but making history as the first sitting president to go to an NBA final.
22: Well, that's right. Unfortunately, the Knicks lost that game, but they came back with a remarkable come-from-behind victory in their next game, game number 4. And the president is someone who describes himself as a lifelong Knicks fan. The president, once again, making history, becoming the first sitting president to attend an NBA Finals game. And as you know, it was It's not easy getting into Madison Square Garden if you had a ticket that evening because of all the extra TSA-like security.
0: But you're going to be getting in for Fight Night, June 14th, Flag Day, President Trump's birthday, and the big fight on the White House lawn.
22: Well, that's right. I've been invited by the White House to be a part of the press pool on Sunday night, so I'll be there. I got a tour earlier in the week of the Octagon, what the arena looks like, which can hold 4,000 people. And I toured the arena. There's not a bad seat if you are lucky enough to have a seat for this UFC match. And my seat will be prime spot. I look forward to it. I'll bring my binoculars if I want to get close to the gory action, Rory. But I'll also bring my binoculars because I can then see President Trump's reaction to all of the activity and festivities that will be going on.
0: Yeah, and the ring girls, too, I'm sure. All right. He's the host of the White House Briefing Room podcast, our correspondent, John Decker. John, thanks for your time.
22: Thanks so much, Rory. Really appreciate it. Have a great day.
0: The Americas play host to the beautiful game as the World Cup gets underway. But next, a Texas teen convicted of killing a track and field competitor as the weekend dive continues. I'm Rory O'Neill.
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6: These Gitmo detainees should have been executed, in my mind, personally, a long time ago.
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21: Welcome back to the Weekend Dive. I'm Rory O'Neill. This week, a verdict was reached in the trial of Carmelo Anthony, a Texas teen accused of stabbing a competitor at a track meet. News Nation's Rich McHugh has been following the story that's gained national attention. And Rich, why don't you set up a bit what happened here?
8: Last year, at a track meet in Frisco, Texas, Austin Metcalf was there with his brother and other people from, I believe it was Memorial High School, sitting under a tent because it was raining. And Carmelo Anthony from a rival school is in their tent. It's unclear why he's in their tent, and he's sitting there with his backpack on his knees. According to the eyewitnesses, there were requests for Carmelo to leave, and he didn't leave. It escalated, and something to the effect of Carmelo said, "Touch me, and you're going to regret it," and he had his hand in his backpack, and everybody seems to doubt that there was anything in the backpack, but Austin Metcalf pushed him or shoved him. And at that moment, Carmelo pulled out a knife and stabbed Austin Metcalf, happened to be right in the heart. Austin Metcalf, you know, dropped down. He was clearly in shock and everybody was, you know, it was pandemonium. Carmelo Anthony ran out into the middle of the stadium. An officer caught up with Carmelo and, you know, was asking about it, something to the effect of, you know, suspect or allegedly. And he said, you know, no, I did this. Like, so he instantly said, I did this. I stabbed this person.
21: So then it must all come down to what happened in that instant, right? Was this some kind of premeditated murder? Was it self-defense?
8: The whole case came down to, was it self-defense? You know, was this a sneak attack? The prosecution says it was a sneak attack on Austin Metcalf, and the defense said it was self-defense. Ultimately, these guys were bullying him. Much of the eyewitness testimony in the case, there's only about 20-something witnesses called. It was a very short trial, speedy trial. There are teammates, friends inside the tent. They all pretty much said the same thing. You know, and some of these, because race is a factor here, it's worth pointing out that some of the people that were eyewitnesses were African-American and said the same things, that they believe that Carmelo Anthony was the aggressor, not the other way around. Again, their words, not mine. So this has gotten a lot of attention over the past year. I had a chance to view a videotape. I was one of the few journalists to be able to view a videotape of the actual incident. Was taken from the press box in the stadium, and the video was trained on the bleachers across the way. Now, full disclosure, the video that I saw was not very good. You know, it's just a wide angle lens that's from far away, and so you can see people go into the tent, but you can't really make anything out. But you can see the pandemonium happen, and everybody start to figure like what was going on. That comes into question. This video comes into play because Carmelo Anthony has since already filed an appeal, but family representatives of Anthony have said there was a better version of that video that was not introduced in court and that should have been introduced by the defense. They feel the defense failed them.
0: And then the race factor, the victim, a white teenager, the suspect, a black teenager, and the jury has no African Americans on it.
8: There were no black people on the jury, and they feel that that was not a fair representation. The district attorney said, you know, justice has been served here. And he thanked the jurors, he thanked the prosecution, the witnesses, he thanked the Metcalf family. The Metcalf family had been under gag order for a long time. But this was the first time he could actually speak. And man, the impact statements they read in court were powerful. They spoke directly to Carmelo Anthony, said, look at me, look me in the eye. He reportedly would not look up. He was only looking down. Jeff Metcalf said, a part of me died that day. I am not the same person that I used to be. We lost our son. Our house is quiet. We were robbed. You know, it was a torrent of emotion that came out.
0: The jury reached a guilty verdict, and the judge immediately takes the case into sentencing. And that's when we heard from Carmelo Anthony's mother.
8: She begged the jury for mercy and that her son was sorry. And the jury handed down 35 years guilty first degree murder. And so outside the courtroom in Collin County, Texas, it was, you know, a bit of a zoo, I'd say. People were screaming and upset with this verdict and the sentence. And it was, you know, divided along racial lines.
0: News Nation's Rich McHugh reporting the family of Carmelo Anthony is already working on an appeal. The U.S., Canada, in fact, the world fell in love with the crew of the Artemis II mission that went on that brave journey in their small capsule out past the moon, farther away from Earth than any humans had been before, only to safely return to Earth a few days later. Well, now meet the crew of Artemis III. Hoping to launch late next year, this crew will go on a mission in low Earth orbit to practice how to rendezvous and dock with other future lunar landers. The commander of the mission, NASA astronaut Randy Bresnik, a veteran. Also on this flight, the pilot from the European Space Agency, Luca Parmitano, another NASA vet, as is Frank Rubio, who's also a medical doctor who will be on this flight. The rookie is NASA astronaut Andre Douglas. He was the backup who would have been called in to help out with the Artemis II crew had something happened before their mission launched. NASA Administrator Jared Isaacman.
3: This seems like the beginning of the future that we imagined as children. This seems like the very beginning of Earth's first Starfleet to me. Will we use Artemis III to get into the rhythm of multi-launch campaigns, test the interoperability across several systems while close to home, learn and improve, and inform the changes necessary when the torch will be passed once again?
0: Artemis III rookie Andre Douglas.
9: So, Mom, thank you so much for believing in me. For believing in me. This whole time, all these years, you prayed for me, you thought about me, and I always appreciate that. And Dad, that work ethic that you showed, that work ethic, I was trying to emulate you. You. Thank you so much. Oh, by the way, happy early Father's Day.
0: He's flown before, but the announcement still was overwhelming for Italian astronaut Luca Parmitano.
10: The rocket, figuratively and literally, is NASA. I'm grateful that NASA has allowed me to be part of this incredible group of people, of this crew, and for letting me fly. But we wouldn't be going anywhere without fuel, and the fuel that lets everything move is right here. Maya, Sarah, Marta, my extended family here in the crew, in the crowd. You are the energy that feeds my soul. And your love is the spark that ignites every passion. Thank you. Grazie.
0: Commander Randy Bresnik.
11: We are certainly humbled as a crew to be able to be your crew that executes this Artemis III mission in space. Being that unifying link between the phenomenal Artemis II mission we just had 2 months ago and the Artemis IV mission that will follow ours, where we'll again be the first to land humans on another celestial body, that celestial body being our neighbor in the sky at night, the moon.
21: Three of the Artemis II crew members came on stage to congratulate their successors and quite literally handed them a baton.
12: And you guys know, because you work in the office, we've been carrying these batons around for way too long. And so with that, the Artemis II crew, comrade, hands you the baton. You got the controls.
21: Artemis III is set to launch late in 2027, setting up lunar landings in 2028. Measuring the excitement for the World Cup as the Weekend Dive continues.
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14: Florida's Attorney General celebrating a win for the right to bear arms. James Uthmeyer announcing that a Treasure Coast Homeowner Association has reversed course on a gun ban in common areas.
15: We let them know we'd be taking action if they didn't reverse their policy, and they announced that they're going to do the right thing. They're going to recognize the Second Amendment.
14: The Tradition Community Association in Port St. Lucie had recently sent a letter to residents reminding them of the ban, but complaints to the AG's office led to his order for the HOA to drop it. A 60-day rabies alert is activated for Hernando County. Health officials say an infected wild raccoon attacked an unvaccinated cat Wednesday. Florida International University is getting a major boost. U.S. Representative Frederica Wilson has secured over $11 million in federal funding for robotics research and Everglades restoration projects. With Florida's News, I'm Wayne Rustin.
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28: Major backups on southbound I-75 going from Fletcher Avenue down to the 301 overpass. The right lane blocked at the 263-mile marker. Northbound Suncoast Parkway at State Road 54, left lane blocked at the crash. 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
30: Happy Saturday, Tampa Bay. Got a few developing showers already on radar this late morning, and these will continue to drift their way eastward as the day goes on, thanks to an onshore breeze. Going to be looking to our inland areas east of I-75 through the late afternoon and sunset hours for that best 40% chance of scattered showers and storms. Highs this afternoon are average at 91 degrees, but feeling more like the triple digits because of the humidity outside. We'll wake up mainly dry with a few spotty showers possible Sunday morning, very muggy in the upper 70s and low 80s. I'm XFN 8 meteorologist Juliana Mejia.
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21: Welcome back to the Weekend Dive. I'm Rory O'Neill. Does the World Cup runneth over? Will Martin is a senior editor at Business Insider. And Will, look, I'm a Gen Xer. I played soccer as a kid so many decades ago. But is this the time? Is this World Cup finally going to make America catch soccer fever?
18: Well, I think it's a very good question. You know, this is the second time the U.S. has hosted the World Cup, last time in 1994 and now 2026. And, you know, I think there is a lot of evidence to suggest that the popularity of football or soccer, as you guys call it, has boomed in the US in the last few years. And I think this tournament, there seems to be an awful lot of hype around it. But I think the build up has also been, you know, sort of taken up with a lot of discussion about things that maybe have slightly distracted from the actual games, whether that's the cost of tickets, the availability of tickets, difficulties with transport, getting to stadiums, getting back from stadiums, and also, you know, a few issues around people being granted access, whether that's players who've been, you know, searched when they arrived, or there's been a referee who's not been allowed to get into the country because he couldn't get a visa. So, you know, I think with the tournament starting this week, hopefully the football will become the main talking point, but, you know, you never know.
21: Yeah, NBA Finals first, and then I think maybe we can move on to football.
18: Of course.
21: NHL, too, I should add. But you're there in London. Do you get the vibe that America is rolling out the red carpet, welcoming the world?
18: One of the big things that will, you know, allow this World Cup to be a success is the fact that we are seeing games in, I think it's 16 different cities across the US, Canada, and Mexico. You know, I don't think in Mexico there's much of a problem with the popularity of football, but in the States, what's really interesting to see is that the games are going to be held from anywhere from, you know, New York and Miami to Seattle to Kansas City to Dallas. And, you know, it's going to be really fully across the country. And now with the new format of the World Cup, it's changed from previously being 32 teams to now being 48 teams. That's created an even more global experience. And, you know, there've been some great stories I've seen in the last few days about, you know, teams from Algeria, Jordan, Iraq, wherever it is, sort of descending on their home bases in cities around the US and creating this real buzz about the fact that, you know, there's this soccer team from a country that probably no one in the town has really been to before, other than, you know, maybe sort of expats and immigrants from those countries. And, you know, I think that's going to be really, really fun to see. And I think another element is the sort of flip side of, you know, fans from Europe and South America coming to America and experiencing the States. I would thoroughly sort of recommend people go and look. There's a German fan whose name I can't immediately remember, who is traveling by car, doing a sort of classic American road trip around the US, and is sort of documenting all the exciting things he's experiencing for the first time. He was blown away by his first experience going to a Waffle House, which is not a restaurant I've experienced myself. But yeah, it's really great to see sort of people coming over and tourists getting that sort of real American experience. And I think that's going to be really, really great to see over the next few weeks.
33: We're talking with Will Martin, a senior editor at Business Insider, about the ongoing World Cup competition. And Will, you mentioned that FIFA was trying to expand in the American market. And are they just really chasing dollars? I mean, the last World Cup was in Qatar. Now that here they are getting the American media markets. FIFA's about to make a fortune on this tournament.
18: Yeah, absolutely. And I think I don't know the exact figure off the top of my head, but I believe it's FIFA is expecting to make around $13 billion from this tournament. And yeah, that's a huge amount of money. This is something we've been covering a lot of Business Insider, is the fact that this is likely to be the most expensive World Cup ever. Just for some sort of, for some brief statistics on this, we've looked a lot at ticket pricing. We did a sort of thought experiment where we looked at an Argentina fan. Argentina obviously won the last World Cup in Qatar. If you were an Argentina fan and you wanted to follow the team the whole way through the tournament, if they were to hypothetically win again, you'd be looking at a minimum of about $31,000-$32,000 to follow the tournament, which, is obviously an incredible amount of money for any fan, particularly any sort of normal person. I think one thing that has been very interesting is that Gianni Infantino, the FIFA president, has talked a lot in the run-up to the tournament about, has slightly sort of dismissed the concerns about costs and the pricing, and used the fact that the World Cup is basically the only way that FIFA makes any money, and it only happens once every 4 years. So that's kind of their justification for it. And whether you agree or not with that is up to you. I won't comment on my end on that. But I think the costs are going to be really interesting to see, particularly just as we exist in this world now, where it feels like sporting events and concerts and that kind of thing are all getting way, way more expensive all the time. And that's definitely a trend we're seeing within the World Cup.
33: Will Martin, the senior editor at Business Insider, with a look at the big, beautiful game and how it's going to be played out in the Americas. Hey, Will, thanks for your time.
18: Pleasure. Thank you for having me.
33: The mRNA technology that many Americans became familiar with during the COVID-19 pandemic and the vaccines that came from it could now be used to help prevent some of the deadliest cancers from returning. News Nation's Anna Koyman picks up that story.
0: Here's the number that has oncologists really paying attention. Half. New data presented this month found a personalized mRNA treatment developed by Moderna and Merck cut the risk of melanoma returning or spreading by about half over 5 years. Now, that's a big deal because melanoma is the deadliest form of skin cancer, and patients with advanced disease often face a high risk of recurrence. Researchers say nearly 70% of patients who received the personalized vaccine plus immunotherapy remained cancer-free 5 years later, compared to about half of those who received standard treatment alone.
10: So we have kind of first signals that mRNA vaccines can be used in cancer care. But we've only seen a signal so far in melanoma. We have a long way to go to see if this therapy can be used in other cancer types, and to really see if there's a survival benefit that would be meaningful to patients.
0: While the strongest results so far are in melanoma, researchers are also testing similar mRNA approaches in pancreatic cancer and glioblastoma, an aggressive form of brain cancer, with some early results showing promise. Doctors stress these treatments are still in clinical trials and larger studies are needed to confirm the benefits. Another challenge is that these are highly personalized therapies. Scientists actually have to analyze each patient's tumor, identify its unique mutations, and then create a custom mRNA treatment designed specifically for that person, that individual. So while these mRNA results are incredibly encouraging, experts do caution that it's still very early days and these early findings still need much larger clinical trials before they're widespreadly used for cancer care. For News Nation, I'm Anna Koyman.
21: The new movie that looks at the importance of the weather forecast on D-Day. We'll talk to the director of Pressure next as the Weekend Dive continues. I'm Rory O'Neill.
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21: Welcome back to the Weekend Dive. I'm Rory O'Neill. Anthony Maris is the director of the new movie Pressure, starring Andrew Scott and Brendan Fraser. And Anthony, this is a D-Day related story. It's the story of Dr. James Stagg. And yet this movie comes from a play first staged more than a decade ago. Why don't you set it up for us?
4: Dr. Stagg was the son of a plumber who rose up to become the chief meteorologist of the Allied forces. Winston Churchill himself basically demanded that the Allies have a Brit in charge of forecasting the weather for D-Day or in charge of the unit that looked at the forecasting. And the Americans had a guy called Irving Crick who had very, very different ideas, but was himself a very accomplished meteorologist. So in this film, as bizarre as it seems, we've got the clash of the two warring meteorologists. One says the weather is going to be great. One says the weather is going to be horrific. And this is all meant to be falling on the day where the largest amphibious assault in history is to take place. And that's the sort of kernel of the idea for the film.
21: And it's all a bit contradictory, right? I mean, Hollywood always wants that younger audience to show up, but it seems there's still this endless appetite for World War II stories, even as the survivors of that conflict dwindle.
4: You know, I think when people come away from this film, yes, they've seen a World War II film. They've seen a film that's set during World War II. But at its heart, it's also just a film about making the tough decisions. And I think it's truly a universal story. Like, a lot of people say that about their films, but anyone who, you know, is facing a really difficult dilemma in their lives and don't know whether to, you know, figuratively turn left or right, I think we'll find something in this, because these characters are going through these horrifically impossible choices. It's just that in this case, kind of the stake of the free world and the lives of hundreds of thousands, if not millions of people were at stake. So, yeah.
21: Oh, is that all? But
4: yeah, it's just that. It's just that.
21: I imagine the elevator pitch, as it were, was pretty tough. I'm like, it's a story about two warring weathermen.
4: Well, look, it wasn't a problem for us, because the theater play had done really well in Britain's West End. It even played for the Queen and all of the leaders of all the Allied nations. So from France and Canada and, America and Australia and Greece and all these different countries, they all came together on the 75th anniversary of D-Day for a commemoration event. And they played some excerpts of this play. And wherever they played it, people were really wrapped in it, in the story. However, when we're making a film about it, it brings on a new life. So now, yeah, we're trying to bring this film out to the world.
21: And of course, it challenges what we think we all know, or what we learned in high school history. But even Brendan Fraser, who plays General Eisenhower in here, he even had to go do some homework. I imagine it was a pretty big lift for you, too.
4: Oh, I think all of us. Look, I knew the broad contours of D-Day. I did consider myself a bit of a World War II history buff to an extent, but I knew nothing of the sort of grueling, just impossible decision-making that was going on in the war room before one shot was fired. And I found that fascinating. Found it just utterly fascinating that you know, so much pain and stress and kind of, you know, just sleepless, torturous nights would come from trying to second-guess nature. Like with Eisenhower, he was smoking 4 to 6 packets of cigarettes a day, drinking, you know, drinking 20 cups of coffee or more a day. He had an ulcer the size of, you know, 2 quarters on his back. Mm. Like he was just breaking down, trying to figure out what to do. And he had these, you know, these two camps who were just at odds, and seeing these different forces clash up against one another. These really brilliant minds, not just the meteorologists, but the generals and the officers. And you had the smartest mind that the Allied effort could throw at this problem. And to watch them just clash against one another over the 3-day period, do we go or don't we go? There's an

0: provide, you know, what it feels like to be in that command room and to have the responsibility of all these boys, like basically these young boys' lives in their hands. You know, a vast majority of the soldiers who went across in D-Day in those early waves were young draftees. They'd never seen combat before.
1: And you used the story of Exercise Tiger to show us there were no guarantees.
0: Absolutely. And I had no idea about Exercise Tiger. It was a very controversial military secret that, you know, people were faced with court-martial if they even spoke about it for 50 years after the event happened, because it was the largest, you know, case of allied, you know, allied death from free from a friendly fire, I think in all of World War II. When I read about this, so Exercise Tiger, for the audience that don't know, was a training exercise that the Allies had done, a dress rehearsal for D-Day, and it went spectacularly wrong. And this is not giving anything away. You see, this right. is a very... there are a few little mistakes, and as a result of those mistakes, many, many hundreds of Allied soldiers died, and it just left Eisenhower and the entire leadership in a massive funk, to put it lightly, because I thought, if we can't even land our men, you know, on a beach that we control in a training exercise without massive carnage, how the hell are we going to make D-Day work? And that was what was hanging over them the whole time. And against all odds, I don't think I'm giving anything away to no. say that D-Day did happen and it did work.
1: Right.
0: And this is the story of how that occurred.
1: And are we comparing now the D-Day coordination to your coordination with trying to manage a Hollywood film shoot with a couple of A-listers, you know, like Andrew Scott and Brendan Fraser?
0: Far be it from me to try and compare myself or anyone on our film to the heroes of World War II, but we had our own little pocket of art imitating life on the film, and we got a tiny little taste of how difficult it was when we tried to film our own D-Day scenes 80-plus years later. We couldn't even predict the weather. We had three teams of meteorologists. We had all the satellites, all the weather apps, and it was a bloody disaster. And and then on the last minute, it turned and the weather went our way. But, yeah, I can't imagine how hard it was for them to try and second-guess nature itself all those years ago. And yeah. they did it well.
1: Anthony Maris is the director of Pressure, starring Andrew Scott and Brendan Fraser, in theaters now. Anthony, thanks so much for your time.
0: Really appreciate it. Thank you so much.
1: A follow-up to the launch of SpaceX and its IPO. Next time on The Weekend Dive, I'm Rory O'Neill.
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4: Police in Lake County are searching for three more suspects following two drive-by shootings in Eustis. Residents tell Fox 35 News they were caught by surprise.
5: It was rapid fire, and then they were gone. I had at first called the non-emergency number because I thought somebody had set off fireworks.
4: Police say no one was injured, but 18-year-old Jordan Hayes and a 15-year-old have been arrested. A 15-year-old boy is recovering from an ankle wound following a deputy-involved shooting. The Miami-Dade Sheriff's Office says deputies were responding to a call of someone in a park with a gun. The teenager's aunt, Asia Spann, wants answers.
6: I can't even express how I feel. I want to know, why did they come in unknown cars, jump out, and went to shooting?
4: Investigators say the teen was one of four boys deputies confronted. A gun that was reported stolen was recovered, and deputies arrested two of the four teenagers. A Fort Myers man suing law enforcement after a wrongful arrest tied to a facial recognition technology. The ACLU says 52-year-old Robert Dillon was arrested in 2024 on suspicion of trying to lure a child at a McDonald's in Jacksonville Beach, despite living hours away. Attorneys say police relied on a faulty artificial intelligence match and ignored evidence showing Dillon was never at the scene. The family of one of three people killed in a crash with an illegal immigrant truck driver is filing suit. Harjinder Singh is accused of making an illegal U-turn on Florida's Turnpike last summer and colliding with a minivan. He's facing vehicular homicide and immigration violations in connection to the accident. The wrongful death lawsuit names Singh, the transportation broker, and the manager of the company that hired Singh. Florida gas prices continue to drop. AAA reports the average cost of a gallon of regular is $3.86. The national average is almost $4.09 a gallon.

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4: Going to Clearwater Beach, you're going to see some heavy traffic on the westbound side of the Memorial Causeway Bridge from the downtown Clearwater area across the span to the roundabout. Also going to see on southbound I-75, major problems going from Fletcher Avenue down to the 263-mile marker where a current collision is clearing out of the roadway. In Polk County, both directions of 1792 shut down by Ernie Caldwell Boulevard in a serious collision on both sides of the roadway. 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
5: Happy Saturday, Tampa Bay. Got a few developing showers already on radar this late morning, and these will continue to drift their way eastward as the day goes on, thanks to an onshore breeze. Going to be looking to our inland areas east of I-75 through the late afternoon and sunset hours for that best 40% chance of scattered showers and storms. Highs this afternoon are average at 91 degrees, but feeling more like the triple digits because of the humidity outside. We'll wake up mainly dry with a few spotty showers possible Sunday morning, very muggy in the upper 70s and low 80s. I'm XFNR 8 meteorologist Juliana Mejia.
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9: Hello and welcome to Purity Products Radio. I'm Jason Cam, and we have a very important show on a very sensitive health topic planned for you today. But let me begin by asking you three very key questions. First, are you or someone you love dealing with a weak or leaky bladder? Does the urge to go to the bathroom sometimes wake you at night? And lastly, does a leaky bladder keep you from doing the things that you love to do? Well, if you or maybe a family member answered yes to any of these questions, then you will want to hear about Purity Products patented, clinically tested, evidence-based nutritional supplement for helping to strengthen your bladder and reduce the urge to frequently rush to the bathroom. It is a huge breakthrough. Here to tell us all about it is Sherry Torkos. Sherry is a pharmacist and longtime nutritional advisor to Purity Products. She's also written 18 books, including books on natural medicine, women's health, men's health, and a whole variety of nutritional issues. Sherry, welcome to Purity Health Radio.
10: Hey there, Jason. Yeah, so thanks so much for having me on the program. And this is such an important issue. Bladder leakage, bladder weakness, this is a very common issue. Yeah. In fact, according to the statistics, over 33 million Americans suffer with a weak or leaky bladder. People get frustrated with the lack of control, that urgency to run to the bathroom, the sleepless nights, and then also the embarrassment that can come with bladder leakage. You know, if you have an accident or you're out and you can't get to the bathroom in time. And you know, I'll say as a pharmacist and one who has talked to many, many patients about this, I know it's a sensitive topic because people will approach me in the aisles of the pharmacy and, you know, they're discreetly trying to ask for advice and guidance. Yeah. and some options. And men and women both deal with bladder issues. I think that people often assume that if a woman has urinary issues, it's because of her bladder. But if a man has urinary issues, you know, the assumption is it's prostate related. Both men and women can have bladder leakage issues, especially as they get older. People will often turn to the adult undergarments, the pads, I mean, in some pharmacies, there's a whole aisle devoted to these products. There's big money in this area. And if you have a leakage issue, then the pads and the adult undergarments, they do help to absorb, you know, the moisture, maybe a bit of the odor. But it's not a solution, right? It's not a solution for a weak and leaky bladder. It's just a tool for dealing with it when it happens. And there's also Kegel exercises. You know, women will be familiar with what these are, because when you're trying to tighten up your pelvic muscles after childbirth, it's a specific type of exercise you do, and it strengthens the pelvic muscles, the bladder wall. But these types of exercises, they can be hard to do, especially if you're older or if you have arthritis, mobility issues. Getting up and down off the floor can be a little tricky trying to do some of these exercises.
9: Yep.
10: And there's also medications that can be prescribed, medications to help with controlling the urgency and the frequency and all of that. You know, if you're dealing with a bladder leakage issue, then you know what it's like when you miss out on social events, even simple things like going to the grocery store, getting together with friends, or going to a concert or an event. It can cause worry. You know, you're worried about going out, worried about having an accident. And, you know, there's other issues too, and we'll talk about it a little bit more later on in the show. But the fact is that when you have that sporadic bladder leakage, it can cause disturbances in your sleep to the point where some people that have a weak bladder or an overactive urge to urinate during the night, sometimes they're being woken up at night. Maybe lucky if they get a couple hours sleep at a time. And this can be really distressing. The medical term for this, nighttime waking to go to the bathroom, it's called nocturia. And it can honestly just wear people right out, make you really exhausted.
9: Yeah, I can imagine sleep disruption really one of the biggest issues people are going to have when they are dealing with these occasional bladder issues. So many implications here in our quality of life, like you say. But I want to get into the product here that Purity Products has. It's called My Bladder. The ingredient in this is an absolute game changer for anyone dealing with these bladder control issues. Sherry, this has been 20 years in the making, 24 patents, 14 clinical trials, 7 international awards. So why don't I let you introduce our audience to this new product we have here?
10: Yeah, sure. You know, I was really excited when I found out about this product as well, because I know so many people that struggle with bladder control issues, weak bladder, and they're desperate for something that is going to make a difference. And My Bladder really is a breakthrough for bladder health because, as you mentioned, it's clinically studied. It's not a drug. It's a plant-based formula. And it does 3 very important things for your bladder. First, it can strengthen and tone the bladder. It can reduce the urge to go to the bathroom, especially at the night. Wow. And then the third thing is that it also helps your brain and your bladder talk to each other more efficiently, more effectively, so that they don't get their wires crossed and send you to the bathroom when you actually don't need to go.
9: And it's so fascinating, that third point you just brought up about how the bladder and brain, you know, talk to each other. From what I understand, sometimes the brain and bladder sort of send each other false signals. But what this product can do is help improve this communication, right?
10: Yeah, it's fascinating. It really is. It's extraordinary. As a pharmacist, I'll tell you, Jason, I'm always looking to see what's new, what's innovative when it comes to dietary supplements and in health. And when I came across the clinical studies, I reviewed the research on My Bladder, I was really impressed because not only is this, you know, provide meaningful results, significant improvements in the issues that people with bladder leakage face, but listen to this. The studies show as well that the satisfaction rate for people that are taking My Bladder is 84%. So 84% of people are satisfied. I mean, we don't see that very often in clinical trials for supplements or anything for that matter. So, you know, what we're hearing, the feedback from people saying that this product has really transformed their lives, allowing them to go out and do things they couldn't do before when their bladder leakage issue was controlling their lives. So listen to these results. And this comes from a peer-reviewed study that was published in the journal Biomed Central Complementary Medicine and Therapy. Okay, so people who took My Bladder in this study enjoyed a 60% reduction in urinary urgency. 60% reduction. So that's the need to go to the bathroom. So we have a 60% reduction in this urinary urgency. Right. And that can happen, this urgency can happen either because the bladder walls are weak or because the bladder and brain, again, are sending the wrong signals. So 60% reduction there is huge. And then there were other studies on the My Bladder formula that showed a 75% of users were able to reduce the number of underwear pads that they were using, some down to just one a day. Yeah. So that's huge cost savings. And it also makes life a little easier, right? Cuts down on the inconvenience that comes with constantly having to change pads and the undergarments. And another really exciting result that has come from the research is that there was an average 50% reduction in nighttime waking to go to the bathroom. So my Wow. bladder users were finally able to get the rest they needed. There's two things that are happening here. So the primary issue is that the bladder just gets weaker over time. And this is true for both men and women. But what happens is that just like any muscle in our body, the bladder muscle does deteriorate and weaken with age. And also if a man has, say, prostate issues, that can press down on the bladder, which weakens the bladder muscles even further. And for women who've been blessed to have children, being pregnant and giving birth, that can weaken the bladder, sometimes a little, sometimes a lot. So women, I hear this a lot from women that have had children, and it's you know, they're excited about the baby. But of course, the downside is sometimes it's hard on the bladder. But the good news is that My Bladder can help to strengthen and tone the bladder, and it works for both men and women. The other issue has to do with the nervous system. So we touched on this a little bit earlier when we're talking about signaling. So there's a nerve called the pudendal nerve, and it runs from your pelvic region to your spine, and your brain and bladder communicate along these connections, and they tell each other how your bladder feels, whether it feels empty or full. It also sends a signal conveying how much pressure you feel on the bladder as well. So when you need to empty your bladder. So what happens is that the weakened bladder, it sends the wrong signals up and down this nerve, and it kind of fools your brain into thinking you need to go to the bathroom, even though you don't. So this is why some people, they feel or they sense that they have the urge to go to the bathroom, and then they sit down, or if you're a guy, stand up, and you're trying to pee, but you really don't have to, and there's only a little bit that comes out.
9: Yeah.
10: So the good news is that My Bladder does help with this. It can help the brain and the bladder get on the same page.
9: That's right. Very well said. So basically, the underlying issues here are, one, a physical weakness in the walls of the bladder, and secondly, this communication issue you've described between the brain and the bladder. My Bladder, this new formula from Purity Products, shown to address both. It strengthens the bladder, and it sort of gets your brain and bladder communicating better, sending the right signal. And remember, at the top of the show, we started with those three important questions. One, are you or someone you love dealing with a weak or leaky bladder? Two, does the occasional uncontrollable urge to go to the bathroom wake you up at night and, you know, mess up your sleep? And thirdly, does a leaky bladder sometimes keep you from doing the things that you love to do? And if you have answered yes to any of these questions, then I am telling you that My Bladder is the ultimate solution for you.
11: There is no other dietary supplement on the market that's even close to this. Over 8 out of 10 people who use this report that they get the benefits. We are going to prove this to you. If you are dealing with these bladder issues, you simply must try a bottle of My Bladder. If you're one of the first 1,000 callers from this weekend's radio show, we're going to send you out a full 1 month supply of My Bladder for just $9.95. It's less than 10 bucks. 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I'm going to give that number out again a little bit later on in the show, but we've got a lot of ground to cover. We are talking with Sherry Torkos, pharmacist and longtime advisor to Purity Products. And Sherry, as we move along here in this important discussion about our new and innovative way to help people deal with that occasional bladder weakness with urine leaking and with an overactive urge to urinate, why don't I hand it back to you? And maybe, you know, for people just tuning in, could you give us a quick recap here?
10: Yeah, sure. So we know from the statistics that about 33 million Americans deal with bladder leakage. And I can tell you as a pharmacist, and I've been practicing over 30 years, I've talked to so many men and women who are trying to manage this issue. So if you're listening or you have a family member that you think of that is dealing with this issue, know that they're not alone. There is help available. Occasional bladder leakage, I know that this is a distressing and embarrassing issue. It affects your quality of life. And sometimes people feel isolated. They're afraid to leave their home because they don't want to be away from the bathroom or have an embarrassing accident. So, you know, I completely empathize. It's a tough issue. But the good news here is that Purity Products, with this product, this My Bladder, it can offer dramatic benefits to help strengthen the bladder, cut down the urgency to urinate, and help people reclaim their lives. There are 14 clinical studies backing the benefits of this product with impressive results. We're talking about a 60% reduction in urinary urgency. That's the need to rush to the bathroom. Then there's the fact that 75% of people using My Bladder were able to reduce the number of underwear pads and undergarments they use, some people down to just one per day.
11: A lot of people are going to be skeptical about this, and I totally understand it. So many people trying to manage this issue. This is a great solution, a plant-based option that has been shown to deliver really meaningful results. It's going to help people save a lot of time, a lot of money, and a lot of hassles. And again, what I love is 50% reduction in nighttime waking to use the bathroom. So less nighttime waking, better quality of sleep. Now, this isn't a sleep aid, but wow.
10: Yeah, exactly. Yeah, definitely. My Bladder is not going to knock people out. This is not a sleep aid. But the reality is that people actually should be able to get more sleep, better quality sleep, because they're not being interrupted by their bladder to go to the bathroom. I mean, I know how hard it is myself. If I wake up to go to the bathroom in the night, it's sometimes hard to get back to sleep. And if you're waking up 2, 3, 4 times a night, that can really do a number on your sleep.
11: Yeah, even if you could reduce it by just a little bit, it could be a dramatic improvement overall.
10: We are getting incredible feedback from real customers. These are real people that are taking the product. They're taking My Bladder, and they're getting incredible results. In fact, I was talking with a friend recently about his mother's bladder issues, and he gave me the okay to share this story here with you today. Mm-hmm. So his mother's name is Helen, and Helen had been dealing with bladder leakage issues for a long time. So her bladder was really getting in the way of her life. She wasn't going out playing bingo and doing the things that she loved because she was afraid of having an accident.
11: Right.
10: She was, you know, afraid of wetting herself. So she was, you know, really struggling with this situation.
11: Well, let's hear about the happy ending part of the story with
10: yes,
11: My Bladder.
10: Can't leave it there. We're not going to leave it there. So there is a happy ending because her son bought her a bottle of My Bladder. And after just 2 weeks using My Bladder, Helen found that she was sleeping for 4 hours at a time before having to get up to use the bathroom. So that was a dramatic improvement. Now, again, this isn't going to make people drowsy or it doesn't put you to sleep. It just makes your bladder stronger and improves the communication so that she didn't have that sudden urgency and the need to urinate that was waking her up at night. So the other big plus is that it significantly cut down on the number of pads and the undergarments that she was using.
11: No, this is great. Less urgency, less leakage, less nighttime waking, which is so huge. And as an extra perk, you're saving a lot of money too.
10: Yeah, yeah, exactly. And Helen also shared that she was so excited because she was able to return to the activities that she enjoyed before her weak bladder was getting in the way of her life. So she was able to go out with confidence, to go shopping, to be out with family and friends at events and do activities. And she said she's even playing bingo again. And that was one of her favorite things to do. But before she was taking my bladder, she had stopped going to bingo because with the bladder urgency, she would just have to get up and run to the bathroom all the time. And it was just really frustrating. So she's just an incredibly happy and satisfied customer, one of many that we have.
11: Now we have this evidence-based solution, something that really works, something that has all the patents and the technologies, 7 international awards over the last 20 years or so since they developed this. We are bringing it to the market here in America under the My Bladder brand. We're very excited about it. We certainly did the homework here. We know My Bladder will work for you. So Sherry, we are almost out of time. And yet, like we said, 84% of people that use this formula say it works, report the benefits. It's going to cut the urge to urinate so people can really get their life back. And I know there are a lot of folks out there that can relate to wanting to cut down on using, you know, frankly, adult undergarments. People who want to be able to travel or just go out for dinner or visit with friends without, you know, having to keep an eye on where the nearest bathroom is.
10: Yeah, people with bladder leakage, they're always, you know, mapping the fastest route to a bathroom, knowing where, you know, they're going to have to sit to be close to the bathroom at an event. It can be hard. It can affect your quality of life. It can cause anxiety and worry and stress. And we want people to get their lives back, to enjoy quality of life and to feel confident and comfortable and not have to deal with all of these issues. So I think, you know, nobody wants to live like that, right?
11: Yeah. And again, as we're running out of time, this My Bladder product, 20 years of R&D, globally 24 patents, 14 clinical trials, including 4 peer-reviewed publications, double-blind research. This really is remarkable. But as we only have a couple of minutes here, Sherry, why don't you give us the bottom line on why people who are dealing with bladder leakage issues, this bladder control issue, why should they put this My Bladder to the test?
10: Okay, so the takeaway here, Jason, is that My Bladder is an innovative and an effective solution for bladder leakage. So we're talking about a formula that is award-winning. It's a patented blend of botanicals that works to improve bladder muscle tone, to strengthen the bladder, to reduce the urge to urinate, and it can even return people to the average number of bathroom trips they had in their younger years. So there are numerous clinical studies here. We're talking about solid science. And of course, we have lots of testimonials by real life users like Helen and John, who we talked about earlier. These are people that experienced dramatic, life-changing results using this formula. And keep in mind, the people that are taking My Bladder, they notice benefits in as little as 2 weeks, and it does build over time. So at 8 weeks, 84% of users are feeling very satisfied at 8 weeks. So just think about this. If you're experiencing bladder leakage and it's affecting your quality of life, you can improve your situation in as little as 2 weeks. Less leakage, less urgency, a better night's sleep. So I think those are some meaningful benefits. This is an easy to take product. It's just 2 small capsules a day. And as a pharmacist and someone who has looked at the science, the studies, I have a lot of confidence in this product. I know people who try My Bladder will be satisfied because it can really help them get their lives back, their freedom back.
11: Sherry, I've got to give out that 800 number. We are out of time. Thank you so much for being here with me today. I really, really appreciate it.
10: My pleasure. Thanks for having me.
11: Okay. Well, if you are one of the millions of people or maybe a loved one are dealing with a weak or leaky bladder, if you're dealing with all of the issues associated with not getting a good night's sleep because of this issue, you're waking up at night, or it's simply a leaky bladder is preventing you from doing the things you love to do, then you need to give Purity Products a call right now and put 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Over 8 out of 10 people who use this report that they get the benefits. 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It really works. 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
0: A 33-year-old Texan is arrested for DUI, accused of speeding past FHP troopers going 90 miles per hour on I-75 in Pasco County. During a traffic stop, troopers say Connor Parody of San Antonio had 34 open cans of White Claw on the passenger seat. Investigators say his blood alcohol level was more than twice the legal limit. The Highlands County Sheriff's Office looking for two men posing as utility workers. Deputies have photos of the two imposters claiming to be Duke Energy employees to get into people's homes. Company officials say call Duke Energy if suspicious. Miami hosting its first FIFA World Cup match Monday between Saudi Arabia and Uruguay. Security is tight, but some fans tell NBC 6 News they don't mind.
12: When they put the national anthem, bro, tears.
0: The FIFA Fan Festival is already underway in downtown Miami's Bayfront Park. With Florida's News, I'm Wayne Rustin.
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4: Major delays on 75 in both directions between Fletcher Avenue and I-4. Earlier crash on the southbound side, now clear. Westbound I-4 backs up from the Summit Connector into 275, and also a wreck to watch out for at Park Boulevard and 66th Street North. 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
5: Happy Saturday, Tampa Bay. Got a few developing showers already on radar this late morning, and these will continue to drift their way eastward as the day goes on, thanks to an onshore breeze. Going to be looking to our inland areas east of I-75 through the late afternoon and sunset hours for that best 40% chance of scattered showers and storms. Highs this afternoon are average at 91 degrees, but feeling more like the triple digits because of the humidity outside. We'll wake up mainly dry with a few spotty showers possible Sunday morning. Very muggy in the upper 70s and low 80s. I'm Max Defender 8 meteorologist Juliana Mejia.
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21: 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I'm your host, Mark Larson. Thank you for tuning in. A great show ahead for you, so stay tuned. But before we begin, I'd like you to put on your thinking cap, all right? Can you name this nutrient? Now, nutritionists love it, because clinical research shows it fights fatigue while promoting muscle strength and endurance. By one antioxidant measurement, it's 6,000 times more powerful than vitamin C. It's 800 times stronger than CoQ10. It can improve your depth perception. And millions of people in Japan use it every day to fight wrinkles and fine lines from the inside out. So what is it? What nutrient are we talking about? Well, Sherry Torkos is here to reveal the secret. She's a practicing pharmacist and author. She's written more than a dozen books on health, including the Canadian Encyclopedia of Natural Medicine. Welcome to the program, Sherry Torkos. Good to have you here.
1: Hey there, Mark. Thanks so much for having me. This secret nutrient that we're going to be talking about is called astaxanthin. Mm-hmm. And Reader's Digest, they featured it brilliantly in an article called The Latest It Antioxidant. Astaxanthin is a fountain of youth. As you mentioned, very popular in Japan, used mainstream for promoting beauty from within as a capsule. But here in North America, people just aren't as familiar with it. But listen to this. It has 60 human studies validating its efficacy. And as a pharmacist, this really caught my attention. And this nutrient is not something that you can get enough of in diet. It's found in salmon, but you'd really have to eat a lot of salmon, like 5 pounds, just to get a good daily dose.
21: Well, so as much as I do that. Yeah, I love salmon, but I'm not going that far. Sherry, I didn't know that there were 60-plus human clinical studies in this specific natural form of astaxanthin that happens to be in Purity's AstaFX formula. Talked about Japan. Now, this is a capsule. This particular astaxanthin is all the rage for skin health, as they've been finding in Japan. Very, very interesting on so many fronts here, right?
1: Yeah, for sure. I mean, astaxanthin at just a 4 milligram dose, and that's the clinical dose that is in Purity's AstaFX formula. Mm-hmm. It's clinically tested and shown to fight fine lines and wrinkles from the inside, and millions in Asia take it daily just for that. And I don't want to get too technical here, but just one human study that I'd like to mention to back up these benefits. They used the exact same dose and the type of astaxanthin that's in Purity's product, and they discovered significant benefits for skin hydration, skin texture, smoothness, elasticity, reduction of skin spots, and there was even a reduction of redness and an improvement in the evenness of skin tone. So we're talking about big beauty benefits, and it works from the inside out, which is fabulous. Men love it, women love it, and it's really catching on here in North America.
21: It sure is. It's a really impressive list of clinical benefits for beautifying skin from the inside out. No wonder they love it there in Japan, and now we're learning about it here. But Sherry, I know you like to say the wrinkle-reducing benefits and the skin tone benefits are just part of this. That's just kind of the cherry on the top. What do you mean by this?
1: Well, you know, I talk to a lot of people in the pharmacy every week. So I work as a pharmacist, and I also get a lot of friends and family and colleagues asking me about their health. And many people are, you know, in their 50s, 60s, 70s, and they really like the idea of a supplement that can help to improve the appearance of their skin. I mean, we all want beautiful, youthful skin, but for most people, this really isn't the key benefit. What's at the top of the list when you ask people, like, what do they most want to achieve in their health and their wellness? They want something that will help to promote muscle strength, and they want stamina. They want to be able to do the activities they enjoy: golf, tennis, hiking, playing with their kids and grandkids. And this is actually patented for muscle strength. You know, people want energy to fight fatigue. They want to feel sharp. They're also concerned about their vision. They want to keep their eyes healthy. People are concerned about heart health, circulation, immunity. Right. All of these areas, really, we're talking about staying healthy from the inside out. So, you know, when you think of it, the skin benefits are compelling, but to me, it's really just the cherry on the top.
21: Yeah, well, Sherry, you were saying that astaxanthin helps with endurance and performance against salmon loaded with astaxanthin. They perform these amazing feats of endurance. Astaxanthin is also found in high levels in the eyes of seagulls. Now, that's interesting. Humans bike faster when they supplement with a specific form of astaxanthin. So is there a common denominator in all of this, these kinds of bits of information?
1: Well, the research here is really clear. Astaxanthin is a molecule that fuels healthy performance, energy, stamina, strength. That's what we see in nature, and that's what we see in humans, too. It's like if you're getting older and you want an edge for strength, for energy, for youthful skin, to fight wrinkles from the inside out, but also to promote endurance and healthy vision, this is what you take. You take this AstaFX formula with a clinical dose of the right type of astaxanthin, and you really feel it. By one measure of antioxidant activity called singlet oxygen quenching activity, astaxanthin is 800 times stronger than CoQ10. And this was published in 2007 in a journal called Carotenoid Science. Another study found that astaxanthin is 6,000 times stronger than vitamin C as an antioxidant, again, in its singlet oxygen scavenging capacity. So it's incredible.
21: Well, I know Purity has a free bottle of AstaFX, just two little liquid capsules a day. That's all you need. And we're going to give out a special 800 number in just a moment for our listeners to take advantage of the free bottle offer. But before we do that, Sherry, Purity uses this natural form of astaxanthin, not that synthetic, cheaper form like you find out there in the market. This is really important as well, correct?
1: Yeah, you definitely need to do your homework when choosing supplements. And that's what I did. AstaFX uses 4 milligrams of the world's most clinically researched natural form of astaxanthin called Astareal.
21: Sherry Tarkos, pharmacist and author, is with us here on the program. Sherry, we learned today that astaxanthin is 6,000 times more powerful by this one measurement of antioxidant activity when compared to vitamin C. This AstaFX has so much power. Purity has something like 100 plus unsolicited testimonials on their website, and I found a couple that I especially enjoy. If I could read a couple of those, I think this is very interesting, if it's okay with you.
1: Sure. I think it's great to share feedback from people that are really taking the product.
21: Yeah, here's one from Ava in Texas. She gives AstaFX 5 stars, and she writes, quote, "After taking AstaFX, my son was visiting us and said, 'Mom, you look youthful. I'm a Purity Products customer for the last 3 years and will never go back.'" That's from Ava. Here's one from Nina in Ottawa, Ontario. She's in the age group 45 to 54, gives it another 5-star review. She says this, quote, "Since taking AstaFX, I've felt so much better. My energy level, I would say, has gone from a 3 to a 10. How about that? She says, "So I feel energized whenever taking. My husband even noticed I no longer complain about housework. Well, I've talked about this amazing product to all my family and friends. I'm sure they see how well I look because I feel great from the inside out. I've even noticed my skin appears healthier, too. I feel like a fountain of youth." Now, that's pretty good stuff from actual customers who've been trying AstaFX. And, Sherry, you mentioned before we started the show, you've been taking this product for yourself. And I know, knowing you for some time, it's worked very well for you, hasn't it?
1: It has. You know, I've been taking it for about 2 years now, and people are often surprised to hear that I'm 50. They tell me that I look more like I'm 35, which is nice to hear.
21: Yep.
1: Mm-hmm. I do eat healthy, and I exercise regularly, but I'm also a strong believer in the benefits of taking research-based supplements. And I take AstaFX every day to stay strong, healthy, to keep my energy levels up, and for my skin. I mean, I want to do everything I can to stay youthful and to keep my body sharp and also to prevent some of those issues that can arise as we age.
21: Great information with Sherry Tarkos. We'll get back to her in just a moment. 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We'll give you the number and the special offer again at the end of the show in a few minutes, but lots to cover today. We'll get back to it here with Sherry Tarkos. Can you share with us a quick study or two to sort of back this up, highlight the science behind the elite astaxanthin that's found in AstaFX? Because I know there are, dozens and dozens of studies. Maybe you can pull out and highlight a couple of your favorites.
1: Yeah, for sure. So Dr. Mark Miller, he's a PhD, a biomedical researcher. He explains it well, and he's talking here about how free radicals compromise and undermine function and cellular performance in the body. He says astaxanthin is simply superb at negating this, as evidenced by clinical trials showing improved performance and accelerated recovery. In fact, research published in the Journal of Medicine and Science in Sports and Exercise found that those who took 4 milligrams of astaxanthin daily over 28 days scored better cycling times with greater output than those who did not take it. So they biked faster. Mm-hmm. I mean, remember this, astaxanthin is one of the few fat-soluble antioxidants that can actually neutralize free radicals even at the site of the mitochondrial membrane. It's like cellular body armor protecting your cells, your joints, blood vessels, brain, heart, and organs on many levels.
21: That is impressive on so many levels. So much great information there. And I know this astaxanthin has about a dozen patents, too. I'm looking here. I see there's a patent for promoting eye health and reducing eye fatigue. There's a patent for inhibiting the expression of cytokines in cells, and a patent, get this, on composition for body fat reduction. There's one for improving muscle atrophy in older adults. Sherry, I'd like to be a little bit of a skeptic here. How can this one simple nutrient magically do all of this? How can this AstaFX give us so many benefits? I mean, really?
1: Yeah, I know. It sounds amazing, too good to be true, but it really is true. Many of the studies that I'm referencing here, they're available on PubMed. These are reputable clinical studies conducted by leading researchers around the world that really back the benefits of astaxanthin. By the way, muscle output is better with astaxanthin, too. And this comes from astaxanthin research published in the International Journal of Sports Nutrition, November 2000. This was another study done with cyclists. They took 4 milligrams of astaxanthin. It was a small study, but very positive, showing that cyclists improved their trial time by 2 minutes in a 20-kilometer bike race. I mean, that's a meaningful improvement in a race like this. And the researchers said that they also burned fat more efficiently, which makes sense. Based on this research, Purity can actually make the claim that AstaFX will promote and improve power output in your muscles. I mean, I tell people, AstaFX in, strength and power out. It's transformative if you like energy. And this was found in other studies too, like one that looked at hand grip strength.
21: Oh, so much great information. Now, Sherry, I want to share a couple more testimonials that caught my attention out of so many right there on the Purity website. Again, these are unsolicited. These are from real people. Here's one from Rick. He's a male, aged 55 to 64, lives in Naples, Florida. He writes this: "What a great product AstaFX has been for me. After starting taking AstaFX, my workout and strength has increased as if I were in my 20s again. And I've only been on AstaFX for 2 months now. Can't wait to see the long-term effect. I look forward to taking AstaFX every morning for my afternoon workouts. I'll be taking this product for a long time." Here's Dee Dee. She's a female, age 45 to 54. She lives in Laurel Park, North Carolina. She writes this, quote, "I've been using AstaFX for a month now. I can see the difference in my energy level. I now have more energy, feel better since taking this product. I can actually see a difference in my skin as well. I'm a smoker who has smoking lines around my mouth, but the lines have diminished about 50%. Overall, I am so thrilled with my energy level. I love this product." Just a couple of samples from the real people who have responded on Purity's website. And Sherry, I'm looking at the list of patents again on this astaxanthin compound. This is where the science, the research backs up what we're talking about. This is just flat out amazing. And now, Sherry, a lot of people out there are going to think what I'm going to say here sounds a little bit odd, but you said before the show this supplement may even help people drive a car better or use the computer more comfortably. I mean, come on, how does this happen?
1: It does sound funny, but AstaFX may actually help in these areas too, and here's why. One of the interesting things about astaxanthin is that it's a relative of vitamin A, and we know that vitamin A is good for our eyes, good for vision. Astaxanthin is too. Astaxanthin has actually been shown to fight oxidation in eye tissue. Scientists did a study where they found a 46% improvement in a measurement called depth perception. Now, depth perception, that's our ability to determine distances between objects, or basically to see in three dimensions. And researchers, they studied a handball team, specifically looking at how quickly they could change focus. Mm-hmm. And guess what? The handball team that was supplementing with astaxanthin, they were able to improve their accuracy and improve their performance in the depth perception test. Other research has also shown that astaxanthin helps reduce eye fatigue. And, you know, when you're on a computer, that's a big deal. Everyone's on computers these days and for long periods of time, and it's hard on our eyes. And we know that if you're driving a car and it's late at night and your reaction time is slow, that's not good. Astaxanthin actually helps the eyes focus and refocus. Dr. Hecht, PhD, one of the leading researchers at AstaReal, says that the product actually helps your eyes be more resilient. You see better with it. Your eyes are healthier. I mean, who doesn't love those benefits?
21: Again, we're talking with pharmacist and health author Sherry Tarkos about our free bottle offer from Purity Products, talking about AstaFX. So much ground to cover. Sherry, I want to get back to the skin benefits and this issue of wrinkle reduction. Not as a cream or as a lotion, but as a capsule. You take it orally. This patent also covers this. You say this ingredient is proven to reduce wrinkles, and not just by a little. We're talking a dramatic amount. What's going on with this?
1: Yeah, I know. It's fascinating. A huge benefit. People want to look younger. I know I do. And I've noticed significant benefits since I've started taking it. But it's the science here that really shines. The whole concept of taking oral supplements to improve skin health. Relatively new concept here in North America, but in Japan, this is mainstream. Astaxanthin is already one of, if not the most successful ingredients in a new class of products called cosmeceuticals, or supplements that you take orally to enhance the cosmetic appearance of your skin. So listen to this. In one study, they gave 4 milligrams of astaxanthin, which, by the way, is the actual amount you get in Purity's AstaFX. Mm-hmm. And the skin benefits were dramatic. Within 6 weeks, every single person in the treatment group, 100% of participants in the study, reported that their skin had improved significantly. Everybody got results. Fine lines, hydration, elasticity, all improved. Listen to this. The participants experienced about 50% improvement in dryness, moisture, roughness, elasticity, fine lines, wrinkles, even age spots were significantly diminished. And this is literally in line with the best, the highest quality, and the most expensive topical products, the lotions and potions that we put on our skin. And again, AstaFX, it's exclusive to Purity Products.
21: 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Now, Sherry, for people who are just tuning in, one of the many highlights we covered earlier on today's program is just how revolutionary this special Purity Astaxanthin is for redefining aging skin. And astaxanthin works its magic inside the body in areas like endurance, stamina, energy. These are so many of the inside-out benefits that people will feel. And in fact, what will they feel when they start taking AstaFX?
1: Give this a try is because the benefits are real. The science is very compelling. Over 60 clinical studies and patents. I mean, the product is impressive and it really works. This is a product where you will actually see and feel the benefits after taking it a month or so. The cosmetic benefits for your skin, we just mentioned a minute ago, really incredible. I've been taking it myself and I see a huge difference. Others have noticed too. People are always saying to me, you know, what do you use on your skin? What are you taking? And, you know, I tell people what you put into your body is just as important important, if not more so, than what you apply to your skin. And think about the vision benefits, really unmatched by any other nutrient or supplement out there. It targets tired eyes, eye strain, and it helps improve eye focus and depth perception. It's great for circulation, energy, muscle strength, and endurance. You can literally boost your strength. As we age, this is crucial. It helps you enjoy life and stay in the game. Mm-hmm. And it can even help with recovery after exercise. Next, astaxanthin has the ability to fight fatigue and support mitochondrial function. So that means cellular energy and ATP support.
21: Now, Sherry, just a few moments left before we wrap up the program. I want to take a quick step back for a moment. I know we have this great free bottle offer today. We're talking AstaFX from Purity Products, and we'll get to that offer as we wrap up the program. Free bottle of AstaFX for all of our listeners. Again, it promotes healthy vision, skin, muscle, fights wrinkles like no other. And most of us have just never heard about all of this until today. So tell our listeners again how astaxanthin compares to other antioxidants or phytonutrients that are out there on the market right now, because this is truly unique, isn't it?
1: Well, you know, from an antioxidant perspective, the healthy aging perspective, astaxanthin is up to 6,000 times more potent than vitamin C in its singlet oxygen quenching capacity. That should be enough to get everybody excited. There's really, you know, something in this for everybody. With AstaFX from Purity here, you get to see the amazing power of astaxanthin for yourself. It's the king of the carotenoids, and very few people are aware of its benefits. And I think millions are missing out on it because they just aren't aware of this incredible evidence-based nutraceutical.
21: And I know it may sound too good to be true for some people, Sherry. What do you say to any skeptics saying, come on, does it really do all of this?
1: Well, I'm a pharmacist, and in my training as a pharmacist, I'm trained to look at the science and to see what the science says. And the science on astaxanthin is very clear, backed by over 60 clinical studies, and many of these studies are accessible on PubMed, so you can check them out yourself. But the key takeaway is this. The benefits are real, the cosmetic benefits, the endurance benefits, the strength benefits, the vision benefits, circulation, cardio. The product really works.

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5: Helicopter crash in Broward County sends a pilot and three passengers to the hospital today. It's the latest aircraft to go down at North Perry Airport in Pembroke Pines. Mayor Angelo Castillo has said there have been over 40 crashes in the last 5 years.
6: This has been happening in the city of Pembroke Pines way too often, and we have had it. If they can't make it safe, they need to close it the hell down.
5: Fire Rescue says the pilot and passengers were out of the chopper when crews arrived, and their injuries were not life-threatening. Miami International Airport getting a $14 billion upgrade. Hundreds of passenger boarding bridges, public bathrooms, and conveyance units are being renovated over the next several years. Twin sisters from Georgia have died after being found in a Central Florida pool. They were airlifted to Arnold Palmer Hospital Friday, where they were pronounced dead. Authorities say the kids, who are believed to be about 5 years old, were found unconscious in an Airbnb pool in Kissimmee. A boy is dead after drowning in a Panama City Beach resort pool. Officials say Reese Doughty was found in the pool Wednesday at Summit Beach Resort. He was sent to the hospital where he passed away. Police in Hillsborough and Pinellas counties are on alert for any sign of those teen takeovers this weekend. Tampa set up a special event zone in the downtown area. Any illegal activity could mean increased fines or an impound order for a vehicle. Meanwhile, Attorney General James Uffmeyer says his office is gearing up to go after those responsible for promoting these takeovers.
7: We're going to be looking at digital footprints. We'll use every cyber tool at our disposal.
5: Uffmeyer says he's looking at some things the state can do to put more of an onus on parents and hold them accountable for their kids' behavior. Governor Ron DeSantis giving Florida state employees extra time off for Independence Day. State offices will be closed July 2nd and July 6th, in addition to the regular July 3rd holiday, creating a five-day weekend. With Florida's News, I'm Wayne Roostin.
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9: Running into problems at the junction of I-4 and I-75. Westbound I-4 at the junction, a car fire is causing trouble with smoke billowing through the area. Also going to see on southbound 275 after Hillsborough Avenue. Got a crash at Dodger King that is taking up part of the roadway there. Island Boulevard east of Handcart Road in Zephyr Hills. Got a collision at Hidden Creek Boulevard taking up travel lanes. No problems to report on US-19. Steve Fox,

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1: Happy Saturday, Tampa Bay. Got a few developing showers already on radar this late morning, and these will continue to drift their way eastward as the day goes on, thanks to an onshore breeze. Going to be looking to our inland areas east of I-75 through the late afternoon and sunset hours for that best 40% chance of scattered showers and storms. Highs this afternoon are average at 91 degrees, but feeling more like the triple digits because of the humidity outside. We'll wake up mainly dry with a few spotty showers possible Sunday morning, very muggy in the upper 70s and low 80s. I'm XFN 8 meteorologist Juliana Mejia.
2: Fox News, I'm Roger Stern. President Trump predicting an imminent peace deal with Iran. Fox's Rich Edson.
3: President Trump posting on Truth Social, quote, "The deal is scheduled to get signed tomorrow, and immediately after it is signed, the Hormuz Strait is open to all."
2: But Iran says not tomorrow, but maybe in a few days. President Trump has predicted a peace deal dozens of times before. We're facing a summer without what the administration says is a vital intelligence gathering tool. Here's Fox's Jessica Rosenthal.
4: Both the House and Senate failed to extend a program allowing for the warrantless surveillance of foreign targets after Democrats, like Virginia Senator Mark Warner, said they couldn't abide by the president's Housing Finance Agency Director Bill Pulte being selected as Director of National Intelligence.
2: President Trump has since pulled the Pulte nomination. 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
10: 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This product is not intended to diagnose, treat, cure, or prevent any disease.
11: Hello again, and welcome to Healthline. Thank you for tuning in. We're brought to you by Purity Products. We've got a fascinating show lined up for you today. But first, a quick few questions. Number one, is there a pill you can take that can actually help make you stronger? Number two, let's say you could get stronger. Would the extra strength make your life better? Thirdly, think about this. Are you weaker today than you were, say, 20 years ago? Well, listen, if you answered yes to any of these questions, then stay tuned. Dr. Neil Levin is joining us today to discuss a miraculous compound with hundreds of clinical studies that just may unlock the key to helping you get stronger and healthier at any age. Now, Dr. Neil Levin is a chiropractor, a nutritionist, spokesperson, and a longtime advisor for Purity Products. Dr. Levin, welcome back to the show.
12: Oh, it's great to be here with you today. And we have a very exciting topic to cover today. Today, we're talking about strength and power and how to get it back, even if you're in your 50s, 60s, 70s, 80s. So if you want to feel better, if you want to feel stronger, this is some very important information we're going to cover today.
11: Yeah, this is an exciting topic. Talk to me about this important message today. What molecule are we talking about and how it's impacting the lives of people who follow the science?
12: Right. Well, we're talking about a new supplement. It's called Everstrong, and it features an exciting molecule called creatine. Now, a lot of our listeners may have heard of creatine. I know you've used creatine.
11: Right.
12: But for those that don't know about creatine, it's mainly used in the Olympic circles, professional athletes, bodybuilders, college, high school athletes, because it does something extraordinary. And what I'm about to tell you is proven by hundreds and hundreds of human studies. So here's what creatine does for us. It helps us to get stronger, more powerful. It helps put muscle mass on the body, and it helps protect us from losing muscle tissue as we get older. We know that's a big part of aging. Not only that, great for the brain, great for memory, and it helps promote bone strength as well. So an amazing molecule that everybody needs to know about.
11: It's an amazing story. Can you share some of the science and tell us why you're calling creatine one of the best kept secrets to healthy aging?
12: Sure. What we need to understand with creatine is that it's a natural molecule to the body. It's in every single cell, tissue, organ in your system, and its job in the body is to generate and maintain strength and power. That's its reason for being, to maintain strength and power. It's in every single cell in the body. 95% of it, however, is in your muscle tissue because that's where we tend to use it the most. It powers up the muscles. It's good for strong muscle contraction, and it's important to help maintain strength and muscle contractions when you're using them over and over again. For instance, if you're working out at the gym, if you're playing sports, golf, tennis, anything like that, it keeps your muscles powered up in their high energy state, so they're strong and ready for action. Now, here's the key. This is so important for those of us, say, in our 50s, 60s, 70s. You see, we had lots and lots of creatine when we were young. We had oodles of this stuff. It was coming out of our ears. We had lots of creatine. Our bodies made a lot of it. But as we get older, like everything else, we don't do that as well, so we have less creatine in our muscles. Now, the good news is that hundreds and hundreds of human studies show that when you supplement with creatine, it goes to work, it goes straight to your muscles, it's absorbed easily, it pumps up the creatine in your muscle tissue, and you get stronger, you get more powerful. Not only that, it helps support memory and brain health, and it helps support the strength of your bones.
11: You know, we were talking before the show, and you were talking about how Olympic athletes have been using creatine for years to enhance their strength and performance. Tell me more.
12: Well, this creatine is the premier sports nutrition supplement. There's no question about that. You've used it. Bodybuilders know about it. Athletes know about it. Creatine is the premier sports nutrient. So you know, back 20, 25 years ago, the Olympic athletes and their coaches, of course, they knew about it. They knew it made you bigger and stronger and faster. They knew it was natural to the body. It was supposed to be there. But they were a little bit afraid to supplement with it because they were afraid it might be considered cheating, that it might be considered too much of an edge. But back in 1998, the International Olympic Committee, they came out, they officially confirmed that, I'm quoting here, creatine can be used by athletes to enhance their performance. And now it's not just for athletes anymore,
11: right?
12: Because the studies are plainly showing that for adults, for people in their 50s, 60s, 70s, this stuff is amazing. And Purity has this incredible new formulation. We call it Everstrong because that's exactly what it does. It helps you get stronger and stay stronger with hundreds of human studies to help you. And it's the purest form of creatine money can buy. The stuff from Europe, this stuff is fantastic.
11: All right. So obviously this works with athletes, but you say creatine is going mainstream. There's a lot of studies are showing that folks in their 50s, 60s, 70s and beyond, that creatine can be a cornerstone compound to help people stay strong, stay healthy, stay sharp, stay vital, right?
12: Oh, exactly. I mean, this is the ideal muscle-enhancing, strengthening, muscle-protecting nutrient for folks as we get older, 50-plusers like you and me. But let's go to a couple of studies on seniors just to show this. We'll do one on the guys and one on the gals, okay?
11: Right.
12: First on the guys. Love the title of this one. Creatine supplementation improves muscular performance in older men. Study done at several American universities, a group of men, get this, age 59 to 72. Hey, you know, we know that's not when people are known for getting stronger, right?
11: Right.
12: So this was just a one-week study. People need to understand that. That's how effective and rapidly this stuff works. It's just a one-week study. Get this. The guys on creatine, they put on 4 pounds of lean mass. That's muscle tissue for those that don't know that. It shows they built the muscles and they hydrated the muscles nicely. They increased the strength of their bench press. That's a chest press for people that don't know, by 7%. They increased the strength of the leg exercises they were doing by 15%. They could get in and out of a chair more times faster without using their arms. On top of that, they could generate more power on a stationary bike. This happened in 1 week. When I think about that, yeah, it's really quite incredible.
11: All right, but what about the women out there? Did they get those kind of benefits too as well? Will it actually help women in their 50s, 60s, and 70s get stronger too?
12: Absolutely. Let's go straight to another study. Love the title on this one as well. Creatine supplementation improves muscular performance in older women, published in the European Journal of Applied Physiology. 30 women aged 58 to 71. Of course, they got either creatine or placebo. That's the way they do these things. Again, a one-week study. The women on creatine increased their bench press by almost 4 pounds. they increased their leg press by over 11 pounds, and they had better balance and agility. So 58 to 71-year-old women, not only getting stronger, not only getting more powerful, getting faster with improved balance. Study after study shows that older folks that use creatine get amazing results. They get great results if they exercise. They get great results even if they don't exercise. They can lift more weight. They get faster. They get stronger. They get more powerful. Their muscles don't fatigue as fast. And get this. This is very important, especially for the ladies. You know that when women do resistance training, their bones get stronger as well, right?
11: Yeah.
12: You know, now, get this. When you resistance train with creatine, your bones tend to get stronger even faster. So an all-around win-win. EverStrong is going to help the seniors to feel better, feel stronger, more energized, more powerful, faster, and it helps protect your bones.
11: Talk more about how unique this exclusive EverStrong formula is from Purity Products. It even has a finished product clinically studied, which showed an increase in upper body strength and power. But tell me what's in it and why you like it so much. I mean, this is more than just creatine, right?
12: Oh, absolutely. I mean, EverStrong, this is a very comprehensive formula. I didn't want people to just feel stronger when they use creatine. You know, we're dealing with people in their 50s, 60s, 70s. I wanted people to feel more comfortable as well. So not only did I use the finest creatine money can buy, the stuff from Europe, the Pure creatine, I also added something called coffee berry extract. And coffee berry extract, a powerful antioxidant, stronger than blueberries and strawberries, helping to protect the muscles, helping to protect the brain, because we know our antioxidant systems aren't as strong as they used to be in our 20s and 30s. But I also added some vitamin D, because vitamin D, incredibly good for the muscles as well as the immune system and the bones. So this is an all-around win-win. This is a wonderful product. When you try it, you're going to love it. You're going to feel the difference, and it's fast. A week or two, you're going to feel more powerful. Purity wants you to have a free bottle. I know later in the show you're going to give out that phone number.
11: Sure will. You know, we mentioned how great creatine works for women. Take a moment and share that story you told me before the show about the award-winning 70-year-old senior swimmer who uses EverStrong.
12: Right, right. Emma Karen, I'm looking at her picture right now. I printed it out for the show. 70 years old. This picture, she's got six medals around her neck. It's the 2015 National Senior Olympic Games. You know, she writes to us that she was getting a little tired during our workouts at age 70. Of course, she didn't have that same stamina, but she fortunately heard about our EverStrong formula. She started using it and almost right away was invigorated in her workouts and had more energy throughout the day. I'm quoting from her. She says, "I feel my investment in EverStrong was one of the best choices I ever made. It's always a morale booster when people think I'm 50. She looks fantastic.
11: Wow.
12: And I hear this stuff all the time. This isn't one of those vitamins, like a multivitamin. You take it, you don't really notice the difference. This is a substance that you can use to help get some of that youthful vim and vigor back, get some of that strength back. It's wonderful.
11: You know, Purity's given away a free bottle of EverStrong, but Purity Products didn't stop there. In fact, you insisted that they also give away a free bottle of their B12 energy melts, which are great for instant energy. Now, I know that you love this combination. Tell us about the incredible double free offer.
12: Yeah, you know, when I think about creatine, when I think about EverStrong, I think about muscular energy. I think about muscular power, but it's all about energy and feeling great, feeling energized. And the next thing I think about when I think about energy is B12. When you think about energy, think B12. And the problem is for 50-plusers like you and me, we're not absorbing the B12 as well as we used to in our 60s, 70s, 80s. So when you supplement with B12, you tend to bump back up those B12 levels. And that's what Purity's B12 energy melts are all about. They're fantastic. They melt in your mouth. 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And you bump up those B12 levels. And that's great because B12 helps us make red blood cells, which carry oxygen to the tissues. Also, there's biotin in there for the hair, skin, and nails. So people love the B12 energy melts. 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
11: 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All right, so we were so busy at the top of the show. This Everstrong formula does so much for us. We haven't even touched on the incredible brain benefits. I mean, some of these studies you sent me are absolutely incredible. As you know, I'm very into nootropics. The anti-aging community has taken a keen interest in creatine, specifically the cognitive benefits of creatine.
12: Oh, absolutely. This is one of those areas where creatine really shines. You see, what we need to understand is that your brain, even though it's only 2% of your body's weight, it utilizes 20% of your body's energy. This is a very thirsty organ for energy. And just like your muscles soak up the creatine like a sponge, because this is a naturally occurring molecule in the body, it passes right through the blood-brain barrier. Your brain neurons soak it up like a sponge, and it increases your creatine phosphate reserves in your brain. So now, in your brain, you have more readily available resources to do what? To recharge those neuronal batteries to make more energy inside the brain. So basically, what do you notice? Well, your memory is supported. And scientists have done some amazing research here. They found that people that take creatine, it supports their memory. It actually helps the brain to utilize oxygen better. It supports memory in people that are sleep deprived. It's been shown to help people add numbers quicker and for longer periods of time without mental fatigue. Get this study. Just 5 days of 8 grams of creatine supported mental tasks in subjects that were getting rapid fire questions. Scientists were asking them math questions and science questions over and over and over, and they found the folks on creatine didn't fatigue as quickly mentally. So this is amazing stuff. It's like a turbo booster for your brain. It's like a supercharger for your muscles. It recharges all your cellular batteries, so all of your cells, tissues, and organs have more readily available energy.
11: All right, Doc, I love that Everstrong appeals to athletes and people who want to get more reps in the gym, maybe get some extra power in their workouts. But you're also saying there's a big push in the nutritional community to encourage people in their 40s, 50s, 60s, 70s, and even 80s to leverage the power of creatine to stay fit, strong, and healthy. In fact, you say creatine is going mainstream. You know, I shared the story with you before. My mom, who's in her late 70s now, she's taking creatine. She works out a couple of days a week, 3 days a week. She goes to Nautilus, does the free weights because she's got osteoporosis. She wants to maintain her muscle mass and she wants to make her bones stronger. And as you pointed out, creatine helps to do that. And then the other 3 days during the week, she'll go and she'll swim. Now, she's not trying to get big or strong or anything like that, but even at her age, creatine has benefits.
12: Oh, yeah. 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It's called Everstrong, and it supports the muscles. It supports your power, your strength, your speed. If you're an athlete, you're certainly going to love it. 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You're going to love the benefits you get with this Everstrong formula.
11: 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We'll give that number out again later in the show. But first, Dr. Levin, now listeners can only get Everstrong, this clinically tested creatine blend from Purity Products, right?
12: Oh, absolutely. Yeah.
11: I know it combines the creatine with the vitamin D, the coffee berry, the fruit XB boron. And for those who don't know, talk about how these work so well together. There's a synergy, and it's also a great value, too. I know we have a free bottle today, but if you wanted to buy all of these things separately, it would cost a small fortune, wouldn't it?
12: Oh, absolutely. I mean, if you went out and bought the CreaPure creatine, that's the purest, finest creatine from Europe, if you bought that, and then you went out and bought a separate antioxidant formula and a separate joint formula and the vitamin D, yeah, that's going to cost you $80, $90, $100 a month. But you're not going to spend that today, not with Purity Products, and you're not even going to spend half that. You're not spending $45, $50 because today it's free. Your job is to be one of the first 1,000 callers and take it seriously. This stuff flies out the door on the big radio stations. Don't take my word for it. Try it. Look in the mirror. Go to the gym. Lift some weights. Play. Do whatever you do. See if you don't feel better.
11: All right, let's talk about how you take this. You have these easy-to-swallow tablets, which are super easy to swallow. It also comes in a very refreshing cherry berry powder. So how do you like to take it? And can people just choose the tablets or the powder when they call in for the free bottle today?
12: Yeah, you can choose tablets or powder. I personally use both, you know, on my workout days or days I'm making a protein shake. On days I'm juicing, let's face it, juicing is becoming very big these days. So if you're doing something like that, the cherry berry powder is fantastic. You just take a scoop, dump it right into your juice, dump it into your protein shake, and that's a great way to take it. But if you don't do that stuff, I mean, the tablets are super convenient. They're small. They're coated. They're easy to swallow. It's wonderful stuff.
11: Now, I know you're chomping at the bit to tell us a little more about the study that Purity did on the Everstrong powder. They tested golfers, and
12: right.
11: Purity found out that not only were these golfers getting stronger and more explosive, but they were driving the golf ball, get this, 14 yards further. That's amazing.
12: I have such a big smile on my face right now. I'm remembering when the researchers came back and gave us this information. I mean, we were bouncing off the walls. This is so exciting. The researchers called this a seminal study in sports nutrition, and this is on our Everstrong formula, the product we're talking about right now, the Everstrong powder. So double-blind, placebo-controlled study, 30 golfers took the Everstrong powder for 1 month. No exercise, nothing different. Just took our Everstrong powder for 1 month. In 1 month, they were banging the golf ball 14 yards further. Not
11: wow.
12: only that, 6% more power on the bench press, more explosive. They could lift the weight faster.
11: Guys spend hundreds of dollars on new clubs to drive the ball further.
12: So, Trevor, you could spend $500 on a driver instead of 5 yards, right? This is 14 yards. People shouldn't just ho-hum about this or yawn about this. This is amazing because, let's face it, this was a golf study, but more explosiveness, more speed, more power. This should help all sports. So if you're a tennis player, if you're a jogger, if you're any kind of an athlete, this has ramifications across the board. But again, these golfers, 1 month on this Everstrong powder we're talking about today, banging the golf ball 14 yards further. Can you imagine? You get your bottle of Everstrong, you don't tell your buddies, take it for a month, and you go out and you're banging the ball 14 yards past them. They don't know what hit them.
11: Wow. All right, we just got a few minutes left here. I want you to recap this amazing story today about creatine, what you like to call the molecule of strength. Who needs it? And what about this double free bottle offer today with the Everstrong plus the B12 energy melts?
12: You know what? My one concern with this show is that literally it sounds too good to be true, right?
11: Right.
12: Like when I tell folks about Everstrong,
11: right.
12: I'm afraid they're going to think I'm making this up. It's not possible, right? You know, I know how you feel because 6, 7, 8 years ago when I started to read about creatine, I almost couldn't believe it. I said to myself, if it's really this good with an excellent safety profile, how come everybody's not using it? But I started to use it and I noticed some incredible benefits. It's just phenomenal. And it's as simple as this. You're going to get on the Everstrong, you're going to try it, you're going to get stronger, you're going to get more powerful. You can look in the mirror and see the difference. There's hundreds and hundreds of human studies backing this up. These aren't studies with a hamster in a lab somewhere. We're talking human studies. I call this stuff muscle fertilizer. It's that great. And of course, we didn't just add the CreaPure creatine. We've discussed that. We added the Fruit XB. Remember that? Joint health. We added the coffee berry extract, that phenomenal antioxidant that's more potent than blueberries and strawberries for powerful antioxidant protection. I added the vitamin D because it's so important across the board, great for bone health, but also for seniors, vitamin D so important for muscles, especially as we get older, for strength and coordination. Just make sure you're one of the first 1,000 callers. That's the only catch on this whole show. Don't be caller number 1,500. You're not going to get it. Be one of the first 1,000 callers. 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You're just paying for the shipping. 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It never happens. People love this formula. 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
11: Fascinating information as always. Thank you for your time.
12: Thanks so much for having me.
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13: The Florida Highway Patrol investigating the death of a 14-year-old on a scooter when a car struck him in Clay County. Troopers say the teen was not wearing a helmet, the scooter had no lights, and the driver did not see it in the roadway. A Brevard County woman accused of intentionally driving her vehicle toward a group of kids, joking it was target practice, is not laughing now. Authorities say 59-year-old Pamela Dresser swerved towards the children who were playing on the sidewalk. She's also accused of yelling racial slurs at the kids. Florida anglers can go freshwater fishing this weekend without a license. Florida Fish and Wildlife Conservation Commission officer Chris Boley says free fishing weekends are a way to introduce the sport to new people.
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19: got a car fire on the westbound side of I-4 at the I-75 junction, causing delays in all directions, working your way through there. Also a crash causing trouble at State Road 39 and Sam Allen Road. 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
1: Happy Saturday, Tampa Bay. Got a few developing showers already on radar this late morning, and these will continue to drift their way eastward as the day goes on, thanks to an onshore breeze. Going to be looking to our inland areas east of I-75 through the late afternoon and sunset hours for that best 40% chance of scattered showers and storms. Highs this afternoon are average at 91 degrees, but feeling more like the triple digits because of the humidity outside. We'll wake up mainly dry with a few spotty showers possible Sunday morning. Very muggy in the upper 70s and low 80s. I'm XFNR 8 meteorologist Juliana Mejia.
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30: Hello and welcome to the show. I'm your host, Pat Campbell. We've got a fascinating program for you today. Our guest today says that there is a youth molecule in the human body, and he says this molecule of youth happens to be concentrated in our skin, hair, eyes, and joints. He says this substance not only dramatically influences our appearance, in other words, how young or how healthy we look, but more importantly, our physical strength, our flexibility, and mobility. This is our ability to do things, lift things, get around, be physical. Today, we're going to learn more about this once mysterious substance and how new breakthroughs are allowing us to get it back and keep it as we get older. All right, Bill Sardi is here. Bill is an author. He's traveled around the world in search of information about hyaluronic acid, or HA as it's sometimes referred to. He's back from his recent trip to a small village in Japan where people maintain high levels of HA and are famous for their ability to defy the aging process. Bill, welcome to the program.
0: Great to be with you, Pat, and all your statements to introduce the show today are certainly not overstatements. After years of people using oral hyaluronic acid supplements, well, of course, we're going to give your audience a report today, an update, and an improvement, how things are going, as thousands of people have discovered how this supports, in particular, their joints, but also their skin and their eyes and, of course, their hair and so on. These are the areas where the body actually is highly concentrated in HA. But I want to tell all your listeners to please stay tuned because there's going to be an offer today from Purity Products, no strings attached. This is an offer from a reputable company that's been in business for years. Just for $5, there's no strings attached. You get to try a bottle of this wonderful new product and make your life simple, make your supplement regimen simple, and save a little money along the way.
30: Now, you say there's a youth molecule in the human body and that it holds the key to the visible signs of aging. Now, you've written about this. You've traveled to Japan to do the research. So tell me about it. What exactly is this molecule you're talking about?
0: Pat, it's amazing that most people don't know this word, hyaluronic acid. And, of course, it's made. It's all over our body. It's in our skin. It's an all-natural molecule. We can get it orally, replace it in our body. But more so, we've learned that the little bit that we can get as a dietary supplement can trigger your body to make more. And of course, why do we need more? Well, when we're young, we're loaded with this stuff. When we're babies, we have what we call baby fat. It's really baby HA. It makes, as babies fall down and get cuts and scrapes, you notice they never really get any lifelong scars from that because they have lots of HA on board, hyaluronic acid. And to make this easy to understand for the audience, I think we can all appreciate that women have smoother skin and thicker hair and so on. All of that is because estrogen sends a signal to make more HA, and that's why the girls have more limber, flexible joints. They can get in a kind of a lotus posture kind of that men can't get into. They certainly have all of those advantages, and it's because the estrogen sends a signal to make more HA. Now, women have more HA to lose than men do, and you see the skin shriveling up, the joints and so on as women age. But there's a way to get it back. And of course, Purity Products for years now has been talking about HA, and they have a new formula just for the joints, HA joint formula. And it's so important today because I think everyone's confused. An article in the New York Times says consumers are confused what to do to support their joints, so people are looking for alternatives. We need cushioning in between the joints, the bones in our joints. When a doctor looks at an X-ray, all he's doing is measuring the space between the two bones there in the knee. So it's about a quarter of an inch space. Without that cushioning, you've got bone rubbing on bone. That's what HA is. It's the jello or the cushioning agent in between our bones. We lose it either due to wear and tear or age, and so we start getting problems. The more that we find pain relief, the more pain relievers we use, the more we're going to use these joints, and then we're going to wear out more bone. And they've noticed this. People who chronically use pain relievers are going to have more bone wear. So what you need is the actual cushioning back there to lubricate the joint, and that's what HA does. That's what HA is. The doctors call it synovial fluid. They actually inject this into joints. Orthopedists do. Dermatologists inject it into the skin. Eye doctors use it as a lubricant during eye surgery. So it's nothing foreign to modern medicine, but it may be new to you as a listener there, and you have never heard about HA before. Well, you need to learn about it. It's a wonderful molecule. It's all natural, and you can get it as a dietary supplement. Purity Products was the first to introduce it. Now, it's a great big long molecule, Pat, that's 6 million Daltons in molecular weight. Think of 6 million paper clips put together. It's big. You can't absorb it, and Purity found a way to knock it down so that it's only about 1,500 to 3,000. That means that you can absorb this orally. We actually proved that in studies conducted at a laboratory right there in Florida, and we're going to tell you more about that, but we proved that it's orally absorbed. Most doctors are told that oral HA cannot be absorbed. That's true if it's the regular HA. It's got to be knocked down in molecular weight. And more important, it needs some other antioxidants to be added with it. We're going to talk about one here in just a moment. But Purity Products is introducing this all-new joint formula for people that are searching for alternatives for their joint health. And, of course, this isn't a drug. It's a dietary supplement meant to, of course, support healthy joint health as we think of it.
30: If you're just tuning in, we're talking with Bill Sardi about hyaluronic acid, or HA. Now, Bill, you said recently that the HA revolution is underway. More and more people are using it. Tell us why HA is such a breakthrough, and what exactly can it do for people?
0: I think the brick and the mortar analogy is probably the best for everybody to understand it. There are bricks in our body, the cells. There's mortar in between. And the mortar is the collagen. Now, within the collagen, not the collagen itself, vitamin C makes collagen. But within that collagen, there's a moisturizing agent that looks like Jell-O. Now, everyone knows you put some Jell-O in the refrigerator and the water separates out after a time. And that's what's happening in our body. We're losing the water-holding molecule, HA. The body is 72% water. And as we lose this, the connective tissue that connects all of our cells, that connects all of everything that we have, begins to lose its water. It separates out, and then we begin to lose the substance, the scaffolding, the support structure that holds our body together. And, of course, we begin to wrinkle. We shrivel up. We lose an inch in our height. We see the brain shrivels up and the eye and so on. All of these things occur with age, and, you know, Ponce de Leon was looking for a youth molecule, and he wanted to find it in, of course, the fountain of youth, the water. He was looking for a water fountain. The body needs water, but it has to hold it. And, of course, I want everyone to think of having something like a Jell-O type of a water balloon filled with Jell-O or one filled with water. Which one do you want? You want the one filled with Jell-O. Because it's still firm, but soft and cushiony. And that's the way our bodies are when we're young babies. Or even a pregnant woman is loaded with this, which is an example of the how the HA is made more so at certain times of our life. But as age goes on, we're going to lose it. We're going to see the wrinkles, the thinning hair. We're going to see our joints lose their flexibility. We're just telling people that after thousands of people have tried this, if you're taking glucosamine supplements, it took 13 years for doctors to adopt glucosamine sulfate. It's a regular dietary supplement now in drugstores, health food stores. People ask me, well, why hasn't my doctor told me about hyaluronic acid? Well, it took 13 years for glucosamine. It'll be on the front page of Time magazine. It's just going to take time. And it'll get there because patients are going to take this to their doctors and point it out as they did glucosamine. The revolution starts with patients and people that have issues and want to have healthy joints and skin and hair and eyes and want to see some of these useful levels of HA restored in their body.
30: Now, Bill, you've written a great deal about the role of hyaluronic acid in the body's connective tissues. How does HA work in the joints and the connective tissues?
0: It's a natural cushioning agent. And, Pat, we're talking to about between the bones. It also surrounds the nerves. There's a sciatic nerve. There's an ulnar nerve. There's a carpal tunnel nerve. All of these are going to need the special cushioning that HA can give them. There are people that tell us this stuff works. Here's Ernie writing to me, who's actually teaches and plays golf in Dover, Delaware. He found this Purity joint formula, and we're telling you it worked miracles for him. Why? Because Purity has not only taken the HA, but they've taken a brand new substance called Hydrox that's taken from olives. Now, Pat, you notice you can put a bowl of olives on your table and a year later come back. And except for a little bit of shrinkage due to just a loss of moisture, they're very stable. They're still there. They didn't shrivel up and waste away due to fungal contamination. So there's something very strong in olives. We've known it for a long time. Dr. Roberto Crea, an Italian researcher who's now here in this country, doing some research on hydroxytyrosol, extracted from olives and found out that it does some of the same things that the molecules do that trigger, like estrogen does, the production of HA. So we began to think, why don't we combine this wonderful, strong antioxidant from olives into Purity's new HA joint formula? You know, we're getting results like we've never seen before. This is why Bill writes to us this year saying, I'm taking HA for my knees. It's done wonders for my joints. So we get these letters from people. They're unsolicited. You see, this is the kind of thing we hear. And, of course, they're astounded with this. They just can't believe it. Here's someone writing to me. This is Dr. Cal Lee saying, he looks like a man that's 30 years younger, and he says people can't even believe his level of fitness and youthful appearance. And he says, I tell you to tell him, it's just the HA formula. And, of course, he sent us pictures on the Internet how fit he looks for his age. 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
30: Now, Bill, you visited this village in Japan, Yuzuri Hari, or as they call it, the Village of Long Life. Now, I understand that the people had unusually high HA levels in this village. What did you find when you met the people? Is it genetic? Is it dietary? What did you see?
0: Well, I went there again for the second time with translators, photographers, and it was easy to understand without studies, even though the town doctor there, Dr. Komori, has identified hyaluronic acid as the very reason why these people in Yuzuri Hara exhibit such youthfulness. And by the way, they have a lady there in her 90s without any aging spots in her skin, perfect skin, no wrinkles whatsoever. People living into their 80s and 90s look a lot younger, and it all became clear when we were there. Now, they grow a lot of their own vegetables and foods right there near their homes, and they have a lot of fresh foods, and sometimes they have a little extra, so they come down to the vegetable market and bring their goods there to be sold. So we were there taking pictures and interviewing people when 83-year-old Mr. Ishii came driving in on his motorcycle to deliver his vegetables to the fruit market. Pat, where do we have in the United States 83-year-olds driving their motorcycle down to the vegetable market? We don't have it. We followed him to his home where he was up on a 30-foot ladder trimming a tree. He works in the fields about 4 to 6 hours a day. And he introduced us to his neighbor, who was 90 years old without a wrinkle on his face. Neither of them use reading glasses. And, of course, he works about 6 to 8 hours out in the fields every day. This was remarkable. I almost felt, Pat, I was in some sort of a place where the dinosaurs are still living or something. It was so remarkable. These people just exhibit a youthfulness, a flexibility in their joints, certainly a healthfulness that we just don't see everywhere else. In fact, it was so remarkable that the Emperor of Japan actually has visited this village. Pictures were taken there. You could see them all over the village there as they had posted them. So these are the kinds of reports that we hear.
30: Let me ask you a question here. You mentioned glucosamine, and there's another one out there that's pretty popular, MSM. How does this HA stack up against those other ones? The other ones, you have to take them for a while before you even see any results.
0: You do. And most of these are very positive dietary supplements. They certainly have lots of benefits. Glucosamine takes quite a while to kick in. MSM is a wonderful sulfur compound. And again, it's an anti-inflammatory, as are many things like fish oil. And so these are all wonderful, but they're not dealing with the origin of the problem. The origin of the problem is the loss of cushioning in the joint. And if we can just replace this, if we can find a way to get that cushioning back, that's what we call youthfulness. That's what we had when we were young. Here's David writing to me from New York, 25 years looking for something that would help support his lower back. And, of course, he said, I can't believe it now. He says, I can't thank you enough for this product. People have tried all the alternatives. They've searched everywhere else, Pat, and they haven't heard of hyaluronic acid.
30: Now, the reorder rates on HA sort of tell me that things are phenomenal. The product works. The study shows how. But what are the customers saying? What are they telling you, candidly? What are they saying to Bill Sardi?
0: If the horses come back to the trough, there must be good water there. It's amazing to me how people say, just keep sending this. It's wonderful. It changed my life. Here's Lorraine saying, I can't believe it, but I'm able to run. I love it. These are online. You can go see some of these comments. Purity Products has it online where people just log in and tell you. These aren't edited in any way. Here's Brent writing, says, no one at Purity Products made an outlandish claim about HA joint formula, but 3 days after I started taking it, I noticed the difference. This stuff really worked. It's your own personal discovery. That's why Purity Products wants you to have this bottle. Here's Harold, 85th year, he says, I'm in. He says, I'm doing very well on HA. 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Here's Jasmine saying, my face looks moist and youthful, and I'm getting people asking me about it. What am I taking? 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
30: Bill, let's talk a minute about how this is available. Is this a tablet, a capsule? How's it taken? Do you take it with food? How much do I need to take every day?
0: It's a capsule. You take 3 a day. 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
1: Well, certainly when we look in the mirror, when we see, well, let's say we're twin brothers, if we're looking, one of us ages faster than the other, how do we know that? And we're looking at our hair, we're looking at our skin, how smooth it is. You're losing HA. That's what your body's telling you. Losing HA and aging are equivalent to the same thing. How do you get it back? How do you get this wonderful youth molecule? There certainly is one. Ponce de Leon was right. The fountain of youth, the body is 72% water, but it needs to be held into a cushioning gel. No, this isn't going to cause water retention. No, it doesn't increase any kind of problems like that. It's all natural. You had a lot more of it when you were young. You just need to get a little bit of it back. I know the more, Pat, that I say good about this, people find it unbelievable.
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8: A Hillsborough County man will learn Monday whether he will live or die after being convicted of the 2023 murder of his girlfriend and her 14-year-old daughter. Prosecutors say Jean-Pierre Salazar stabbed Paula Cabrejo 17 times during an argument and her daughter, Mariana, 4 times when she tried to save her mother. During closing arguments, defense attorney Donna Perry admitted that her client was guilty, but not of murder.
9: Jean-Pierre made the worst mistake of his life that day. He lost someone he loved. He lost her daughter. He lost his freedom.
8: The jury deliberated for several hours before returning a verdict Friday. An Ohio police chief is facing 70 felony charges accused of seeking sex with a minor. The Claremont County Sheriff's Office says Bethel Police Chief Chad Essert was arrested in Pinellas County. The incidents allegedly happened between 2005 and 2010. The LGBTQ community is reviewing any progress since 49 people were massacred at the Pulse nightclub in Orlando a decade ago. Equality Florida's Brandon Wolf is a survivor of that tragedy and is taking part in today's Action Memorial panel.
10: My hope that people walk away with an understanding of our responsibility on the front lines to show this country that we can defeat the bullies at ground zero.
8: On a positive note, Wolf says Pulse survivors did help pass gun safety legislation and the federal government now recognizes gay marriage. Former State Representative Anthony Sabatini is dropping out of the race for Congress. He calls it irresponsible to resign from his job as Lake County Commissioner immediately, which would be required for him to run. The president is weighing in on a local race in Palm Beach County. He posted that he would prefer Mayor Sarah Baxter stay on the county commission rather than run for Congress. There are reports Baxter is now dropping her congressional bid and returning to the

0: commissioner's race. With Florida's News, I'm Wayne Roostin.
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4: Got a car fire on the westbound side of I-4 at I-75 that is being doused and pulled off the roadway. A little bit of heavy traffic on 75 in both directions, trying to get through the junction as well. Westbound I-4 also with backed up traffic going from the Summit Connector on-ramp into the 275 interchange. Earlier crash in Pinellas at US 19 and Klosterman Road starting to move out of the roadway. A wreck at State Road 39 and Sam Allen Road clearing as well. Steve Foster, News Radio WFLA.
2: Happy Saturday, Tampa Bay. Got a few developing showers already on radar this late morning, and these will continue to drift their way eastward as the day goes on, thanks to an onshore breeze. Going to be looking to our inland areas east of I-75 through the late afternoon and sunset hours for that best 40% chance of scattered showers and storms. Highs this afternoon are average at 91 degrees, but feeling more like the triple digits because of the humidity outside. We'll wake up mainly dry with a few spotty showers possible Sunday morning, very muggy in the upper 70s and low 80s. I'm Max Defender 8 meteorologist Juliana Mejia.
5: Two different versions. I'm Carmen Roberts, Fox News. President Trump says the U.S. and Iran are set to sign a deal tomorrow and that immediately afterwards, the Strait of Hormuz would reopen. Fox's Max Gordon reports from Dubai.
6: Potentially the trickiest part of the negotiations would be saved for the second stage, which is where the U.S. and Iran would negotiate the issue of nuclear materials. President Trump saying, quote, at the appropriate time when all is calm, we will go in and get the nuclear dust. Also a likely sticking point in future negotiations, conflict in southern Lebanon. Israel continues to operate in southern Lebanon, striking Hezbollah positions as the Iranian-backed group continues to fire rockets into northern Israel. Iran has tied the fighting in southern Lebanon to a peace deal, but Israeli Prime Minister Benjamin Netanyahu has rejected the idea of pulling out, saying Iran is using Hezbollah to strike Israel.
5: And Tehran just pumped the brakes a bit, saying that a signing won't happen tomorrow, but it could come within days. Cleanup is underway across tornado-battered communities south of Chicago after a powerful storm tore through Illinois and Indiana Thursday, ripping off roofs, flattening homes, and knocking out power to hundreds of thousands. The good news, no deaths or life-threatening injuries reported. Power restoration, though, could stretch into next week. President Trump is set to host a first-of-its-kind UFC showdown on the South Lawn tomorrow, a high-profile MMA spectacle bringing a pay-per-view fight night to the White House for the first time. At the top of the card, a blockbuster lightweight clash between champion Ilia Topuria and interim title holder Justin Gaethje. And Gaethje says this fight will make him even greater.
7: I fought the best of the best. I have so much experience in the cage. And I'm going to use that experience to be great.
5: President Trump's expected to be at cage side. 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
15: 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This is one show you do not want to miss because we're talking about a financial storm that's forming right now and one that could impact every retiree and every dollar that you saved. So I'm talking about rising taxes. I'm talking about what they mean for your retirement. A lot of people don't think about that. And what you can do today to get ahead of it. And one thing I recommend, go to our website, MaggieTax.com, and on the top right, click on Retirement Calculator. Folks, this is something that will make you understand what we're talking about when it comes to taxes. Click on Retirement Calculator, fill in the information, and in 30 seconds, you're going to get a report back to tell you what your tax is going to be when you start taking out the required minimum distribution. So, Chris, we have a lot to talk about. Let's get started. And again, welcome everyone, and thank you for joining us.
16: That's just it. You know, welcome everyone. I am Chris Maggie, and as always, great to be here. I love doing the show. I love educating a lot of people. Why? Because you need to know, when's the last class you had on all this information? You know, think about it. You haven't. You know, when you go to school, they don't teach this. It's amazing when you get into the workforce and then you get into retirement and no one's talking about the accumulation phase and the distribution phase and how to buy a house and what to do with taxes and where to put money away so to invest so you have it for income in the most tax efficient way. And then you start thinking about when you accumulate all these investments and you start saving, and then what do you do if something happens to you? Is it going to stay in your family? Is it going to go through probate? Where's it going to go? So there's so many things to think about and things that you have to do to monitor it throughout. So you mentioned that a financial storm that's forming right now. My gosh, it is. And we're talking about rising taxes, and we see it each and every day. We have sales tax, right? We have property taxes. But what about your federal taxes? And many people are saving right now in 401ks, and these accounts have gotten bigger and bigger and bigger and bigger, and these IRAs. But guess what? It's a big tax time bomb. So why are taxes expected to rise? And this is something that you got to understand where we're coming from here, because most advisors are transactional. Most CPAs, we talked about this in the last show, they talk about the prior and the past. Well, we're talking about the future. We're talking about the planning stage. If you spend your life working, saving, and doing everything right, then you deserve to keep the retirement that you built, not watch it disappear because tax rates suddenly change. And today, we're pulling back the curtain on rising tax storm that could impact every retiree in America. And that's why it's so important to listen up. If you want to protect your savings, this is the segment of the show that you cannot afford to miss.
15: So the way we've been taught all our life is to save on a tax-deferred basis, meaning put money into an IRA, a 401k, 403b, or a TSP. And many of you have that. So listen up because this is important. Think about this. What if we taught our kids to save on a tax-free basis? A tax-free basis, not a taxable basis. Oh, you're probably listening going, what's he talking about? What I'm talking about is a Roth IRA where it's tax-free. And there's something else that the government has given us. It's called Index Universal Life. And we can't go into it on the show right now, but I would encourage all of you to make an appointment and come in, meet with Chris and I, because when you see these two options you have, then you're going to start thinking differently. Why the heck am I saving, Chris, on a tax-deferred basis when I can have tax-free money?
16: Well, just think of it this way. We all drive on a highway, right? So what if you're cruising down the highway and it's starting to get a little crowded, and then guess what? There's starting to rain, and it's starting to get muggy, and you're starting to see the different weather and the storm and happening, and guess what? That's the road you don't want to be on, because that's where you have these IRAs and 401ks. Eventually, you're going to run into a financial storm, and those are the taxes that you have to pay. But what if you're on the same freeway, and there's no traffic, and you're cruising, you got cruise control on, it's a nice sunny day, you put down the windows, you breathe the fresh air, and that's your tax-free retirement highway. That's what we're talking about here. And why are taxes expected to rise? Why? Because the U.S. national debt is skyrocketing beyond $34 trillion. So when debt grows, taxes almost always follow. And it's not just about now. It's not just about the next 2 or 3 years. We might get through that where nothing changes. But after that, when you're in retirement 7 years and you haven't worked, 12 years and you haven't worked, and then these financial storms start to happen, you can avoid it if you do start planning now. And that's why it's so important to pick up the phone, schedule a time to meet with us. 833-MAGGIE-TAX. That's 833-MAGGIE-TAX.
15: And we all know this. Current rates, they're scheduled to expire soon. So if Congress does nothing, tax brackets automatically jump back to the higher levels. So in 2 years, when the election comes back, this is not guaranteed. It's not permanent is what I'm looking for. It's temporary. So you have to do something about it because retirees are the number one holders of tax-deferred money. And that's where the IRS looks when it needs revenue because you're going to take the required minimum distribution out when you turn 73. And again, Chris, we can show them the report that how much it's going to come out at 73. And it could be more than what you're taking out than you're working.
16: That's it. So when you come in to meet with us, if you have an IRA, 401k, we'll show you what the amount that has to come out. It's called the requirement and distribution. For some, it's 73. For others, it's if you're born after 1960, it's age 75. So you need to know this. We had a client that came in last week, new client, and they have an IRA, and it's a large sum of IRA. They had no idea. They're 72 years old. They have to take a distribution next year. They had no idea what the requirement and distribution has to be. And they said, well, I've been working with my advisor for 10 years. And I said, why are you here? And they said, well, because these are things we want to be aware of and we want to plan. We just have a transactional advisor that just invests our money, but we want a complete plan. And that's why they came to meet with us. And we showed them the RMD and they said, well, what do I have to pay tax on that? And we show them, yes, you do. But then what's the strategy to get that money out to get on the highway of tax-free? Because taxes are expected to rise. And inflation has driven government costs up. That directly fuels the need for higher taxes. And most retirees are planning for retirement using today's tax rates, not tomorrow's, which are expected to be higher. Are you planning for expected tax rates to be higher? And if you are, then that's a great thing. But if you're not and you haven't even thought about it, it's so important to pick up the phone, schedule a time to meet with us. 833-MAGGIE-TAX.
15: 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And Chris, so many people, I think, that when we see them, they're like afraid to talk about a Roth. Is that a good thing or a bad thing? My tax bracket's going to go up. I got to pay more taxes. I don't think that's wrong because they don't understand how the Rothology report works.
16: Well, that's just it. They're not educated. You know, we talked about this from the beginning of the show. When's the last class you had on how to convert my money to the Roth IRA or to tax-free buckets? You don't have those classes, right? But here you do. And that's why it's so important. Every retirement plan that we put together is different. This is your money, not your advisors, not your CPAs. It's your money. What are you doing to put together an income plan?
15: Exactly.
16: What are you doing to put together an investment plan? What are you doing to put together a tax plan? What are you doing for your estate plan? What are you doing for your legacy plan? What about Social Security? How many people haven't taken Social Security? What's your Social Security maximization plan? Do you have one? So if you're listening today and you get these questions and they start going through your head and you're saying, I don't have those things. Well, that's okay. That's why you're here. Pick up the phone, schedule a time to meet with us, 833-MAGGIE-TAX, because even a small tax increase can devastate retirement income. A jump from 22% to 28%, it's massive over a lifetime. Think about that. 6% on your income additional? Mm-hmm. Why would you not want to keep that, or why would you not want to have that in the most tax-efficient way? You can. 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
15: So here's what I want all of you to do while you're listening. Close your eyes for a minute. Just close your eyes for a minute and listen to what I'm going to say. Imagine having a business partner who can rewrite the rules any time they want. 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That's exactly what happens with taxes in retirement. And it's time to finally understand who your silent partner really is. And Chris, I think so many people do not think about it that way, but you've got to use simple terminology and example. 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
16: 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You're in the right place. 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
15: Welcome back to the Maggie Tax and Financial Show. My name is Robert Maggie, and I'm here with my son and co-host Chris Maggie. And just before we closed out the first segment, we asked you to do something. I'm going to ask you to do it again if you're just joining us. Close your eyes for a minute. Close your eyes for a minute. Now, if you're driving, please don't do it. Don't do it that way. That's right. Not what I'm asking. But seriously, what I want you to do is think about what I'm going to say, because this is where, you know, it hits home. Imagine having a business partner who can rewrite the rules anytime they want, and they can take a bigger share without asking and do it without warning. That's exactly what happens with taxes in retirement. It's time to finally understand who your silent partner really is. Chris, and every time we do the Rothology report and every time we do a Roth conversion and we show them the sheet that we show them what their taxes are going to be, their eyes open up wide and they go like, no one ever told me that. My advisor didn't tell me. Of course he didn't, because he's not tax people. That's the difference of Maggie Tax and Wealth Advisors, Chris, because we do this with every client every day, all year round.
16: Well, we do complete planning, and you have to understand that complete planning includes taxes, not just investments. You can manage your own money. You can put the money that you have and invest it yourself, right? But again, how you incorporate the tax out of it? How you incorporate the income planning towards it? How do you have income in the most tax-efficient way? How do you pay less taxes? How do you have your investments do different things? This is what we do. That's why it's so important to meet with the right advisor. Because if you have a transactional advisor, guess what? And they're not talking to you about taxes. We believe that they're doing a disservice to you. And it doesn't matter the relationship you've had with them. If you go to them and say, let's talk about taxes, and they say, well, I can't talk about taxes, or you should consult the tax advisor, that should be your red flag right there to pick up your stuff and do something to find someone else to work with. And I mean that because they're not doing the right thing for you. It's like going to a doctor and you have pains and they're not telling you what you need to do to fix it. And at the end of the day, this is your money. You've worked hard for it. What are you doing? So when you have that business partner who can rewrite the rules anytime they want, I would not want to be in a relationship with that partner. You know, that's a bad business relationship. So your IRA and your 401k have a tax IOU attached. You don't fully own that money. The IRS owns a portion of it. That's the problem here. So what are you doing about it? So you have to defuse this big tax time bomb. And RMDs force retirees to withdraw money and pay taxes even when they don't need the income. If that's happening to you, what are you doing about it? Because most people, last week I met with a client and I showed them that you have to take $45,000 out of your retirement account next year. And they said, well, we don't need it. What are we going to do with it? They had no idea. But when we educated them, they said, oh my gosh, I can leverage my money. I can do some really cool things to provide tax-free money to my spouse or to my kids, to my grandkids. They saw there was an opportunity of a lifetime they wish they knew years ago. So pick up the phone, schedule time to meet with us. 833-MAGGIE-TAX. 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There's so much information right there at your fingertips. 833-MAGGIE-TAX.
15: And the way you could look at this, think about this. Higher future tax rates shrink your withdrawals. Because it's simple math. If you take more out and you have to pay tax, it's not all yours. I'll give you a big example here. We meet with a lot of clients that have, you know, 500,000, a million, and even more. And this one gentleman comes in and he says to me, Bobby, I have $1 million in my IRA. And Chris and I politely said, no, sir, you don't. And he said, well, what do you mean I don't? It says it right there on the statement. Yeah, that's what it says, but it's paper. So I said, well, who's going to pay the taxes? And Chris said to him, you? Is it going to be IRS or is it going to be your kids? And we shut him down because he never heard that before from an advisor. Mm-hmm. So what we did was we did the illustration that we show, talk about everybody on the Maggie Tax website, the retirement tax bill. And it clearly showed that he's got a lot of taxes to pay, Chris, right? And
16: yeah.
15: What happened? What happened? He was like, what do I do now? Because his advisor said, you know, just does the stocks, bonds, and mutual funds. And look, there's nothing wrong with an advisor because they grow your money. That's great. But they should be talking about the rest of the story. Okay, remember Paul Harvey, many of you? Tell me the rest of the story. The rest of the story is taxes. And Chris, when he realized what he had to do, he said, well, how can we fix it? And when we talk about the Rothology report, strategically is the word that we use because we showed him over 5 years how to withdraw the money, pay the least amount of tax, and have all tax-free money.
16: You got it. You know, higher future tax rates shrink your withdrawals and same savings and less spending power. And more IRA withdrawals can cause more of your Social Security to become a taxable event. It could be a double tax hit. You know, retirees have the least flexibility. Workers can adjust. So My dad mentioned that if you're 50 to 75, you have to do something now. Because workers, if you're working, you can adjust to some of the things. You can put money away. You can pay the taxes. But retirees can't simply rebuild their accounts. They're stuck. Mm-hmm. So you mentioned an analogy. We'll use it. You know, the football teams, think about the football games that happen, right? You know, a team could be up 30-0 at halftime. But guess what? The other team comes back and beats them. You know, 41-30, right? So what happens? That's the IRS. They're coming back and they're going to get you with these large IRAs and 401ks because of taxes. At the end of the day, who is going to win? That's your silent partner. So what are you doing about it? Don't get into business with a partner who can rewrite the rules anytime they want. If you're in that relationship now, pick up the phone, schedule a time to meet with us. 833-MAGGIE-TAX. That's 833-MAGGIE-TAX.
15: And here's the thing. If you've never thought of the IRS as a silent partner in your retirement, well, now is the time to think about it. Now you see the truth. But the good news is you can take control back. And that's exactly what we're covering here next, because in the next segment, you'll see how you can do that. But think about this. We talked about the retirement tax bill. Many of you probably never use it, but go to our website, put the information in. And if you don't want to be honest with yourself, then put any number in there, but see what it shows you, because your advisor is not talking about it. That's what we do at Maggie Tax and Wealth Advisors. 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Chris, that's what happens many times with people.
16: That's exactly right. So that's why it's something that you have to do now. It's because it's your money. You know, if you've never thought that the IRS could be a part in your retirement, then think again. Because doing nothing is choosing to let the IRS control your income. You're not unknown question mark future tax rate. Don't let it happen. So stay with us, because next we'll break down the exact strategies retirees are using right now to reduce lifetime taxes, while taxes are still historically low. 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
1: Residents of a large Port St. Lucie neighborhood are free to carry guns in common areas without worrying about being hassled by their homeowner association. Florida Attorney General James Uffmeyer had warned that if the HOA did not lift its restrictions, he would go to court over the residents' Second Amendment rights.
2: You know, a lot of the attorneys working on HOA matters are not constitutional scholars.
1: Uffmeyer says that those who chose to conceal carry for lawful defense purposes are protected by Florida law. Florida International University is getting a major boost. U.S. Representative Frederica Wilson has secured over $11 million in federal funding for robotics research and Everglades restoration projects. A 60-day rabies alert is activated for Hernando County. Health officials say an infected wild raccoon attacked an unvaccinated cat Wednesday. With Florida's News, I'm Wayne Rustin.
4: Fox News, I'm Roger Stern. President Trump is promising an Iran peace deal very soon. He's Fox's Rich Edson.
24: President Trump posting on True Social, quote, the deal is scheduled to get signed tomorrow. However, a spokesman for Iran's foreign ministry says that while the U.S. and Iran could sign a deal in the coming days, it won't be by tomorrow.
4: President Trump has predicted an imminent peace deal dozens of times without it ever happening. Congress has not renewed an intelligence law allowing the government to conduct warrantless wiretaps on foreign nationals.
25: Legal authority for the government's foremost intelligence gathering weapon to foil terrorism, FISA Section 702, expires. There's worry about unprecedented vulnerabilities this summer.
4: Fox's Chad Pergram. 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
5: Congestion on westbound I-4 going from the Summit Connector on-ramp into the 275 interchange. Going through Pinellas County, got a crash at Belcher Road and Curlew Road causing a few problems. 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
7: 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Got a few developing showers already on radar this late morning, and these will continue to drift their way eastward as the day goes on, thanks to an onshore breeze. Going to be looking to our inland areas east of I-75 through the late afternoon and sunset hours for that best 40% chance of scattered showers and storms. Highs this afternoon are average at 91 degrees, but feeling more like the triple digits because of the humidity outside. We'll wake up mainly dry with a few spotty showers possible Sunday morning, very muggy in the upper 70s and low 80s. I'm XFN 8 meteorologist Juliana Mejia.
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11: Griffin Jackson's on the hill tonight as the Rays look to bounce in Anaheim visiting the Angels after last night's loss in SoCal. Baker Mayfield and the Bucks kick off three-day mandatory minicamp on Tuesday. The Knicks are one win away from their first title since 1973 and visit the Spurs tonight for Game 5 of the NBA Finals. The Hurricanes can claim their first Stanley Cup since 06, visiting the Golden Knights tomorrow in Game 6, up 3-2 in that series. I'm Bill Horan.
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15: Welcome back, and one thing I want to say is don't wait for a surprise tax bill. 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Are you celebrating that too? So don't let that happen to you. So the thing is, I can't afford a big drop now, protecting savings from market volatility. How are you doing that? Are you talking to the right people? So let's shift gears for a minute, because if you're within 10 years of retirement or already retired, you probably said this at least once: I can't afford a big drop now. Nobody can, really. I don't care what time of it is. And you're right. When you're working, market dips are annoying. When you're retired, they can be devastating. So why? Because you're withdrawing money at the same time your account is falling. Chris talked about that before. That's called sequence of return risk. And it can drain a portfolio shockingly fast. So you don't look at that. You don't see this. So in this segment, we're going to explore how to reduce exposure to big swings. Why set it and forget it doesn't work in retirement. And how to build a plan that protects your lifestyle even when the market misbehaves. And volatility is normal. So losing sleep over it doesn't have to be.
16: Well, that's just it. So if you're thinking out there, what happens if a big drop happens? And what are you going to do about it? Are you going to react, or are you going to put yourself in position to ready have control and flexibility? That's what we're talking about today. So if you're out there and you don't have a plan, think about your investments. Do they have a purpose? What kind of risk are you taking with your money? You know, many people come in and we do a risk assessment, and sometimes we see people taking an aggressive stance. Think of it this way: A, B, C, D, and E. A is very conservative. E is very aggressive. C is in the middle. Some people are taking a D type of risk. When we start asking them questions, they might want to be in a B portfolio. So it might be vice versa. So where are you? Do you know? And maybe 5 years ago you did something like this, but what about today? Things might have changed. So that's why it's so important to meet with us, because we can educate you on what you currently have. And then moving forward, we put together a plan where you have an investment plan.
15: Well, you said something 5 years ago, it may have been okay. And that's the problem, I think, that many people don't do. They don't check their risk analysis and how it changed. And every time we talk to our clients 5 years, 10 years or whatever, we're always doing a risk analysis because it could change. And don't you think that's important to a lot of people?
16: I do, because your lifestyle changes. Even in retirement, you can invest like you're a 26-year-old if you invest the right way with the buckets. That's why bucket planning is so important. Do you put all your money and invest it like a 26-year-old? No. But there's nothing wrong with taking that risk with some of your money if you put together a bucket plan. And my question to you out there listening today, do you have a bucket plan? Do you have a strategy? Do you have an investment plan? Because most people out there just have piles of money. They got a statement here. They have a brokerage account there. They got an investment over here. Meanwhile, do you know if it's taxable? Do you know if it's tax-free? Do you know if you take it, there'll be gains on that portfolio? Do you know? Do you know what type of risk you're currently taking? Well, these are things that we talk about each and every day, and you need to know. That's why we put together a balance sheet for you. We'll educate you. We'll show you when you come in and meet with us. So 833-MAGGIE-TAX. Schedule time to meet with us. We have offices on both sides of the bay to help you. 833-MAGGIE-TAX.
15: And volatility becomes more dangerous once you start withdrawing money, even if the market eventually recovers, because you don't know if it's going to recover. Most people don't realize that taking income during a downturn lock in their losses in a way that's hard to bounce back from. And it's always, you know, well, it's gone down, but it's going to come back. And we've all heard the market's doing great. But maybe you should take a look at it when the market is doing great, okay, and start, you know, having a review. This is called sequence of returns. And it's one of the biggest threats, Chris, to retirement security that we see. The market might recover, you know, but your portfolio may not. Knowing how to manage the risk can make the difference between a confident retirement and a stressful one. And again, if you're not meeting with your advisor and you're not meeting with them to go over this, we are. So pick up the phone, give us a call, 833-MAGGIE-TAX. Let us do a risk analysis, a tax analysis, an income analysis, and it goes on and on. Because, Chris, they need peace of mind, they need some security, and they need some guarantees with it.
16: Well, the worst fear is that you're cruising along in retirement. You know, just picture this, right? You got your pension, you got Social Security coming in, you got income coming in, you're taking income from your investments, and you think everything's on cruise control, and then guess what? Something happens, whether it's war, whether it's a threat, whether it's a big market volatility drop, whatever it is, we've all been through, we've seen the past years on what has transpired, but what if the market goes down 15, 20, 30, 40%? What do you do? Think about that. Your lifestyle changes. People start hunkering down and they say, well, I can't spend any money. I can't do it because I'm going to outlive my money, because you have no investment plan. You don't have a plan to stomach the losses, and also plans to make sure that you don't have to stomach the losses if you don't want to. So every portfolio is not the same. Your neighbor doesn't have to invest the way you do. They don't know your situation. And that's why we see so many advisors out there. They have cookie cutter portfolios. And then what that means is that it's the same for you as your neighbor, as your family member, as your cousin, and it goes on and on, as your friend. That's not an investment plan. You have to make sure that you have bucket planning with safety, with some green money, some yellow money, maybe even some red money. And that's why it's so important to pick up the phone, schedule a time to meet with us. Get an investment plan now. 833-MAGGIE-TAX. That's 833-MAGGIE-TAX.
15: Chris, you're stealing my thunder. I had something to say about that.
16: Jump in. Let's go. Talk radio. You. Go ahead.
15: Because you don't have to choose between what Chris mentioned before, growth and safety. You just need the right balance. And one of the things that we do is called the color of money. And let's just give you something simple. Say you're 60 years old. And this is just an example to help you out. So 60% of your money should be in risk or some type of risk, and the other balance should be maybe in safe money. But as you get older, that should change. That shift should change, because protecting your savings doesn't mean abandoning growth. Am I right or wrong?
16: That's what I'm saying to you. Like, even if you're 70 years old, doesn't mean you have to hunker down and put all your money in safety. That's not what we're saying. If your income is taken care of and you're fine, you can invest your money like a 40-year-old, right? But what if you depend on that those assets that you have and you need income from it? Now you the mindset shifts. You have to have a different investment plan to make sure that you preserve your money. Maybe there's strategies out there that you can create your own guaranteed pension plan. Many people have worked for a company for 20, 30 years, but you don't have to have a pension plan to do so. You can create a pile of money now, today, make it green money where it's safe, and generate a guaranteed income stream for life. What if those three income streams come in the front door every month and you don't have to worry about your investments? Then you can invest differently. That's what we're talking about here. So pick up the phone, schedule a time to meet with us, because you need to know what your options are, and we can help you. 833-MAGGIE-TAX.
15: You know, I'm thinking here about, quite a few clients, but one in particular, husband and wife come in and they had $1 million and he's pretty much in risk, and she didn't know she was in risk until we did the color of money report, and we explained to her, you're all in red money. And she says, well, I don't want to be in red money. And we asked, well, what do you want to be in? You got to tell us. And then when she started to sit down and relax a little bit, she said to Chris, well, heck, I'm 60 years old. Why am I 100% in red money? And that was what we're trying to get through to you, because protecting your saving doesn't mean abandoning growth. And there are portfolios that Chris can discuss with you that have growth, have better growth than some of your portfolios now. So what it means being intentional about how much risk you take and where you take it.
16: And that's not only just intentional with the risk, also to invest with a purpose.
15: Mm-hmm.
16: What if you had different buckets of money with a different purpose, not just the same allocations? That's a plan. That feels good, doesn't it?
15: Yeah, but people don't sit down and do that all the time. They just wait till the envelope comes in the mail and then they look at it. To me, that's not the way to go. So what we're saying here is, with the right mix of protected strategies and growth-oriented investments, you can reduce the impact of downturns while still giving your money room to grow. And that's exactly what you want to do. This is where smart planning replaces guesswork. So a personalized protection strategy can help you stay on track no matter what the market does next, Chris. And markets will rise and markets will fall. We all know that. But your retirement shouldn't swing with them. A tailored plan can help shield your savings from major losses and stabilize your income. That's what it's all about.
16: Mm-hmm.
15: And give you confidence even in unpredictable times. I get tired of hearing people say, well, I lost sleep because the market went down yesterday. And the question I ask them, well, what are you going to do about it? And they look at me like, what can I do about it? What can you do is get a personalized protection strategy.
16: There you go. And that's why it's so easy. Just pick up the phone, schedule time to meet with us, because you want to work with a complete planner. You want to work with someone who understands income planning, tax planning, investment planning, you know, legacy planning, Social Security maximization planning. This is the complete plan for you. Why do you just want to work with someone who just deals with investments? You don't even need an investment advisor these days. Just manage the money yourself.
15: Yeah.
16: You know, a lot of things are going on, but what's important is that you have a plan. You know, as my dad mentioned before, with the right mix of protective strategies and growth-oriented investments, you can reduce the impact of downturns while still giving your money room to grow. This is where smart planning replaces the guesswork. So that's why my dad mentioned markets will rise, markets will fall, but your retirement shouldn't swing with them. Listen up. You know, a tailored plan can help shield your savings from major losses. They can stabilize your income and give you the confidence even in unpredictable times. Who wants to go through the not having confidence or unpredictable times where they lose income? No one wants to do that, especially when they're retired. 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
16: Do I have enough to retire? 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And there comes a moment in everyone's financial life where the big question rises to the surface. Is what I've saved truly enough to retire? 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And as always, you know, we're taking this serious because it's important, because we get this all the time. People come to us and they meet with us and the first question they say is, I'm really worried about outliving my money. And also, is what I've saved truly enough to retire? Can I retire? It's a powerful question, not because it's scary, but because the answer shapes the next chapter of your life.
17: So in this segment, what we're going to talk about, we're going to unpack that enough question, what it really means and why it's different for every person listening to this show, and how the right plan can turn uncertainty into clarity. And if you've ever wondered whether you're ready, this is the conversation that you don't want to miss. So give us a call at 833-MAGGIE-TAX. 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So the question, like we talked about, enough. Look it up in the dictionary, but is enough a number? It's a plan built around your life, your goals, and your income needs. So that's what we're asking. Like when you sit down to eat, is that enough? What does that mean? So most people think retirement readiness is about hitting a magic number. And it's not. It's not. It's about understanding how your savings translate into income, how long that income can last, and whether it supports the lifestyle that you want. The biggest question is, what is your lifestyle now, and would you like it to be that way when you retire? You know, and once listeners realize this, the question becomes far more empowering, because
15: It's something they can shape. They answer. Not something they have to guess on.
16: Well, that's it. The old ways are, you got to get to $1 million, then you can retire. How many people have we met with that said that? I don't have $1 million yet. You don't have to. That's why when you do the question planning like we do, we're going to educate you on what you need. So if you have questions, pick up the phone, schedule time to meet with us. We have office on both sides of the bay, 833-MAGGIE-TAX. But we're going to help you during the distribution phase of your life. That's what it's about. Maybe you have enough. Gosh, last week we met with a couple of people and they were worried about, they said, I have to work a couple more years. I have to save more. And I said, stop. Just take a deep breath. You did it. And they looked at me like, what are you talking about? And I said, you already have enough here to retire.
0: Mm-hmm.
16: And they didn't understand where the money was going to come from. And I said that you can create a bucket that you can't outlive your money and you can still invest the money the way you want to. And they sat back and they said, well, really? So I showed them where it's going to come from. And guess what? It was a wow factor. They didn't know what they didn't know. But guess what? It felt so great. It was clarity. It was confidence. It was moving forward in a great direction. And that's what we provided to them. 833-MAGGIE-TAX. Because enough isn't a number. It's a plan built around your life, your goals, and your income needs. And your spending patterns matter more than your account balance. And most people underestimate this. And that's why they need our help.
15: Well, it's because of fear. I think it's because of uncertainty. I think it's because they heard the neighbor say this or the guy at the office said this. But that's not you. Okay, that's not your plan. That's not your story. You need to tell it. All right, because there's no two stories out there that are identical.
16: That's exactly right. So your neighbor might have a different retirement plan than you. So that's why retirement isn't a straight line. Some years cost more, some cost less. And unexpected expenses always show up. And they do.
0: Mm-hmm.
16: My gosh, they really do. You know, this bullet helps listeners understand that knowing enough starts with knowing how they'll actually live. You know, what are your travel plans? What are your hobbies? What's your healthcare look like? Are you on Medicare? Are you going to take the supplement or the Advantage plan or an HMO? You know, what about your family support? How are you going to build a plan that adapts to these life changes? These are questions that we see each and every day. I'm sure you're thinking about it. That's why if you are, let's do this together. Let's get on the same side. 833-MAGGIE-TAX.
15: So take the word income planning. It reveals gaps and opportunities that your account statement can't show you. So when you sit down with us, we go over the whole thing entirely. Two people with the same savings can have completely different retirement outcomes depending on how their income is structured. And simple way is that is husband and wife. You ask one question to one, the wife, and one to the husband, and the income planning is different, Chris.
16: That's right. That's right. No, it's so important. That's why we want to get your input. This is your money, right? Whoever you work with, you want to make sure that they're thinking about you and finding out what your goals are. So at the end of the day, knowing whether you have enough isn't about guessing or hoping. It's about clarity. And clarity only comes from seeing your full financial picture laid out in front of you. And that's why we do a balance sheet. We show you what you have. And the real question now is, do you want to move into retirement with uncertainty? Or do you want to move into retirement with confidence?
15: Exactly.
16: And yep. If you're ready to replace doubt with direction, that's exactly what our team does at Maggie Tax and Wealth Advisors. We're here to help you. A personalized retirement readiness review can show you where you stand today and the steps that you can strengthen for your tomorrow. So your future deserves more than assumptions. It deserves a plan. Pick up the phone. Schedule a time to meet with us. 833-MAGGIE-TAX.
15: 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We talked about protecting what you've built, reducing the risk of major losses, finding the right balance between growth and safety, and finally, understanding whether you truly have enough to retire with confidence. I'm sure everyone's got those questions. 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
1: Guaranteed human.
2: A deputy-involved shooting lands a 15-year-old boy in a Miami hospital with an ankle wound. Miami-Dade Sheriff's deputies answered a call of an armed person making threats in a park. Asia Spann wants to know why her nephew was grazed by the bullet.
3: They didn't shoot no firearms. They didn't shoot at the police. I just want some answer. Why do they always come in the neighborhood and, you know, why is all this happening?
2: Deputies arrested two of four boys they confronted and recovered a handgun that was reported stolen. Back-to-back drive-by shootings in Lake County result in two arrests, and Eustis police were searching for three other suspects. Investigators say more than 30 shots were fired in the two incidents, striking homes and cars, but no people. Residents tell Fox 35 News they're still rattled.
4: I don't know what's going on in Eustis, but things have changed.
2: Police had arrested 18-year-old Jordan Hayes and a 15-year-old. Fort Myers man suing law enforcement after a wrongful arrest tied to a facial recognition technology. The ACLU says 52-year-old Robert Dillon was arrested in 2024 on suspicion of trying to lure a child at a McDonald's in Jacksonville Beach, despite living hours away. Attorneys say police relied on a faulty artificial intelligence match and ignored evidence showing Dillon was never at the scene. The family of one of three people killed in a crash with an illegal immigrant truck driver is filing suit. Harjinder Singh is accused of making an illegal U-turn on Florida's turnpike last summer and colliding with a minivan. He's facing vehicular homicide and immigration violations in connection to the accident. The wrongful death lawsuit names Singh, the transportation broker, and the manager of the company that hired Singh. Florida gas prices continue to drop. AAA reports the average cost of a gallon of regular is $3.86. The national average is almost $4.09 a gallon. With Florida's News, I'm Wayne Rustin.
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6: Congestion on westbound I-4 going from the Summit Connector on-ramp into the 275 interchange. Going through Pinellas County, you got a crash at Belcher Road and Curlew Road causing a few problems. 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
7: Feeling the heat today with hot and humid conditions. Much of us seeing feels like temperatures above 100 degrees today. And as we head into the evening hours, our temperatures will be slowly cooling into the 80s. You could expect overnight lows in the 70s as we head into our Sunday morning, tracking a few inland showers. Most of our coastline is dry and we could still see some lingering storms late tonight, but it will be limited to inland areas. As we head into our Sunday, it's going to be hot and humid again with limiting rain chances. I'm Max Thunder 8 meteorologist Zuleika Soler.
8: Fox News, I'm Roger Stern. President Trump is promising an Iran peace deal very soon. He's Fox's Rich Edson.
9: President Trump posting on Truth Social, quote, the deal is scheduled to get signed tomorrow. However, a spokesman for Iran's foreign ministry says that while the U.S. and Iran could sign a deal in the coming days, it won't be by tomorrow.
8: President Trump has predicted an imminent peace deal dozens of times without it ever happening. Congress has not renewed an intelligence law allowing the government to conduct warrantless wiretaps on foreign nationals.
10: Legal authority for the government's foremost intelligence-gathering weapon to foil terrorism, FISA Section 702, expires. There's worry about unprecedented vulnerabilities this summer.
8: Fox's Chad Pergram. 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
0: Best weekend talk show in America. We're Armstrong and Getty.
8: Wow, did we come across some interesting stuff to talk about. What Americans consider moral and immoral these days. Plus the Southern Poverty Law Center. What a bunch of grifters they are. They finally got theirs in front of Congress.
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9: It's the same system that can't count votes, that can't build a train after 10 years and billions of dollars, that can't clear the homeless after 24 billions of dollars spent, that can't get anything right.
0: God, that message should resonate. That's Steve Hilton, who the California Post is very happy to see in the final two for governor of California. Their editorial board backing Steve Hilton and saying congratulations to the dynamic Steve Hilton for advancing to the general election in November. The Hilton-Becerra matchup gives California voters the contest they deserve, a choice between change and the status quo. Now, Javier Becerra is going to mention that his highest qualification was being the secretary of the HHS under Biden, and he was so well respected, Joe Biden said this.
10: Javier Becerra.
0: That's how highly he ranked in Joe Biden's mind.
8: The mainstream media usually introduces our guest as former Fox News host. I would prefer to announce him as aide to David Cameron, the Prime Minister of Great Britain, a businessman, a restaurateur, and a proud immigrant to the United States of America, who happened to have a great show on Fox News for a little while, Steve Hilton. Steve, how are you feeling?
11: Great. Good to be with you. Thank you. I like that intro. I'll take it. Thank you, guys.
0: You think you
8: steal
0: can,
8: it, use it.
0: You think you can beat Javier Becerra, as Joe Biden called him?
11: I think I can beat the guy that, we don't really have the time to list all the insults that were leveled at him during his time there by his colleagues in the Biden administration.
8: Oh, let's give it a good try.
11: Well, you know, they thought that these are actual quotes. He's an, quote, idiot. He's a, quote, joke. It's like on and on. This is the guy who was rejected by the Biden cabinet for being too incompetent. I mean, what does that tell you? I mean, you've got to work very hard to be considered useless by that crew. And yet here we are. This is the guy that the Democrat machine has finally glommed onto to give us another 4 years of their disastrous rule that has given us the highest cost of living in the country, the highest unemployment rate, the highest poverty rate. Oh, great. More of the same, please. We love it. Let's keep going in that direction. No, thank you. It's really amazing that the way that they assume that now that we're in this, we got clarity about the race, it's me versus Becerra, there's just this complete assumption that, well, that means he's the governor, because, of course, that's what happens in California. I don't think they understand who they're dealing with here and what they're going to get from me and my campaign, not just in holding them accountable for their utter failure on every front, for the fact that Becerra himself is this, perfectly amiable, I got to be honest, perfectly amiable, but completely unaccomplished establishment non-entity who's got literally nothing to offer California except more of the same, as well as a positive plan for change, the really practical things that are going to help people. Your first $100,000 tax-free, $3 gas, cut your electric bills in half, a home you can afford to buy, cut your costs, help your business, fix our schools, just common sense, practical things. We're crying out for that in California. And the last point I'll make, there's a majority for that in California. 57% of Californians think that the state's going in the wrong direction and needs change. And that's why I'm confident we can win in November.
0: Man, calling him a predictable establishment non-entity, that is very accurate.
8: Yeah, back when people spoke more fancily, they would refer to him as a mediocrity. So, Steve, enough softballs. I'm going to ask you the hard question, and we know California and California politics pretty well at this point. If you go up into the beautiful foothills and mountain areas, the more rural areas of California, you see Trump flags a-flying. When you go into the deep blue cities, that name is anathema, and the left is trying desperately to turn you into some sort of leading MAGA character. How are you going to deal with that challenge, having received the president's endorsement?
11: I'm proud to have the president's endorsement, and I think it's just really important to focus on what that means. As the president himself has been saying, that when I'm elected governor, you're going to have someone who will work with the president and his team to bring practical benefits to California, whether that's lowering gas prices by opening up energy production in our state, which he wants to do, his team wants to do, I want to do, but Gavin Newsom is fighting that. It's one of the reasons we have the highest gas prices in the country, because we're importing oil from halfway around the world instead of getting it from right here in California. Fraud in our healthcare system in California, rampant, billions of dollars of fraud. The vice president and his fraud task force trying to root that out so we can cut the spending and cut taxes. They don't want to do that. They're resisting that. All of these examples where we can have forest management is another example, where the president and his team, Doug Burgum in Interior, and remember, I know it's not just the president. I've got good relationships with half the cabinet, Brooke Rollins in agriculture, but let's talk about forest management. They got a very sensible plan and an executive order to manage our forests better. And what's Gavin Newsom doing? Just blocking it. Every single thing that the administration is doing to try and help California in practical ways, you've got a governor right now that's doing the opposite and blocking it and fighting it and bragging about suing them. And they see that as the measure of success, how many lawsuits they can file against the Trump administration. I think people are going to really get tired of this. I think we just got to tell the truth about this stuff. And because they've got a record that is literally indefensible, right? They cannot defend the record, and they've got nothing new to say. Becerra was on CNN the other week and asked that simple question that completely stumped Kamala Harris and when she was running for president, is there anything you'd have done differently? And Becerra had the same ridiculous answer. Oh, I can't think of anything. Oh, it can't be that bad in California because people come to Disneyland a lot. That's what he said.
8: Wow, he is a joke.
0: Hey, you mentioned the Democratic machine earlier, and it reminded me, National Review headline after the L.A. mayor result came in, the machine wins. Yeah, is there anything to learn for you running statewide that as bad as things are in L.A., they weren't bad enough for people to not think, you know what, we'll either stick with the current mayor or go with a communist. How do you break through the machine politics?
11: We build our own and make it work better. And specifically, ballot harvesting. That's how they do this. They get their activist group. This is what they've done for years. I mean, we've been documenting this through my campaign where we've published these fraud reports. I mean, this is what you're seeing now. This is when it comes into play. So we've been showing, for example, the very first fraud report we did earlier this year, the cannabis tax, Prop 64. There was a tax from that that's supposed to fund substance abuse prevention when we legalized cannabis in California. We found $350 million of that siphoned off into Democrat political activity, funding hundreds of nonprofits doing things like voter registration and ballot harvesting. Same from the fund that was supposed to put in low-income apartment solar panels. $100 million a year over 10 years. That's a $1 billion. We found that $72 million went to that, $928 million, most of it, went to this Democrat political activity. Do you remember the fire aid money? That's where that money went, from the LA fires to these activist groups Another example, CIRLA, the immigrant rights group, the far-left extremist group there, that has an office in Mexico that is actually helping illegal immigrants come to the country. That is an organization 85% funded by taxpayers in California. It was an integral part of the riots against ICE a year ago. What do? They take that money and use it for ballot harvesting, often paying in their own reporting, paying illegal immigrants to do the work with our money. This is the machine that's been built over years, and it comes into play at election time. We've got to build our own. That's why this campaign that I'm running is going to be very, very different to anything you've seen before, because I'm very clear about what needs to be done, and we are not going to let them get away with it anymore, because we desperately need change in this state, and we're not going to let this machine roll over us one more time this year.
8: We're talking to the next governor of Cal Unicornia, God willing, Steve Hilton. Hey, Steve, whether it's California or anywhere else, what is the government's role in the cost of housing? And since that it is god-awful in California, what could a governor's administration do to help ease that brutal expense for people?
11: Well, the simplest thing, just as in so many areas of the high cost of living, the highest in the country in California, the quickest way to get money into people's pockets is to stop taking so much out. So one of the most direct ways is to cap what they call impact fees. These are developer impact fees. Basically, they're a tax on housing. So when housing gets built, the developer pays these fees. They used to be just a few grand per unit. Now it's up to 20% of the cost of a new home. It's taxes paid by the house builder. Of course, then they're passed on to the house buyer. So we can put a cap on that. Secondly, the codes, the building codes are insanely complicated in California. They make it two or three times as expensive to build the exact same building in California as in neighboring states. That's under the direct control of the governor. We can simplify those codes and reduce the cost. That's before you even get into longer-term changes like ending this insane density argument where all they ever want to let you build is, you know, they put apartment buildings in suburban areas. We can open up land for development and build outwards, not upwards, so we can restore that dream of a single-family home that you can afford to buy. So there are some longer-term changes we can make, but in the short term, just stop taxing housing so much.
0: Who do you think you need to win? Because, we're on a lot of stations in California, all the big cities and a lot of smaller ones. But I'm guessing most of our listeners would tend to vote for you or whoever the Republican candidate was going to be anyway. How do you reach those Democrats who are sick of taxes or the dumb bullet train or drug addicts everywhere or whatever it is? How are you going to reach those people?
11: Well, the first point, actually, is not to make the assumption you've just made. That's the truth, is that most of the people who voted in the presidential year for President Trump in California would not vote in a midterm year. Mm. But if they did vote, then I just want to give you the numbers. If you look at a projection of how many votes will be cast in the general election this year in California, just based on the average of the last two midterm years, 2018 and 2022, you get a total of 11.7 million. If you just do the simple math, to win, you need 5.9 million votes, just over half of that. In 2024, the number of people who voted for President Trump in California, 6.1 million. Mm-hmm. If every single person who voted for President Trump votes for me, I'll be elected with hundreds of thousands of votes to spare.
0: That's pretty interesting.
11: It starts with making sure that you don't take it for granted and just turning out the Republican vote. That's the starting point. Yeah. If we got 100% of the presidential year turnout, then I would win without even thinking about converting new people. Now, you're not going to get 100%. That's unrealistic. But the reason I mention that is that that's the starting point for a campaign. So everybody listening, if you vote, fantastic. Thank you. That's great. But now your job is to get 10 other people who you know, who are your friends, who you know are Republicans, and say, don't just sit this one out. Make sure you vote as well. If we all do it, then we can make it happen.
0: Interesting. That's a good point.
8: And I would caution everybody against it's a Democratic state, so why bother? No, fight,
11: exactly. 100%. That's the attitude. That's why I'm putting so much energy in this into this campaign. I have already. You're going to see even more now because we've just got to. We can't do this if we get up off our knees and fight for the state that we love and say, no, enough of this insanity. We can't let it go down any further. It's a make or break for California. I really believe that. So many businesses in the last year have said to me, honestly, if you don't, you know, we're going to wait and see what happens in November. If you make it, we're good. But if you don't make it, we're out of here. And the exodus that we've seen of businesses is going to turn into a stampede. And California is heading for serious problems if we don't turn this around. But the good news is we can. And actually, all you need is a common sense governor that gets government out of the way and provides the basics, you know, makes, you know, roads that work, schools that teach, public safety, all these basic things instead of what they're doing now, which is totally failing on the basic responsibilities of government, instead endlessly bossing us around, micromanaging us, telling us how to live our lives, run our businesses, raise our kids, what kind of car to drive, what kind of house to live in, how to cook our food. Enough! We're done! Just leave us alone! Okay, we pay the highest taxes in the country, we get the worst results. That is not a good deal. And we can change it this year if we all show up and vote.
8: And the real battle has just begun. Steve Hilton is ready for it, clearly. Steve, good to talk to you. Stay in touch.
11: Of course. Great to be with you. Thank you.
8: Yep.
0: I like his strategy.
8: How can that message not resonate? Well, it's because of either knee-jerk, I vote Democrat, which is fine, and the entrenched interests who are getting those hundreds of millions. It's billions of dollars of government largesse. They're going to vote to keep the money flowing. It's machine politics at its oldest and most time honored. But we, the people, you, the people, everybody, you've got to stand up for your interests and get your friends to turn out. Ah, boy, here we go. Well, we have several months.
0: One of the lines is going to be, let's elect the first Hispanic governor since 1875. So make it identity politics around Becerra.
8: How about a Brit?
6: Javier Baccaria.
8: First former Brit ever elected governor of California, as far as I know.
0: People are betting on the Taylor Swift-Travis Kelce wedding. There are all kinds of prop bets on that if you want to get involved.
8: Yeah, Trump and company are trying to regulate those prediction markets. Could be tough.
0: Interesting. And a lot of other stuff on the way. Stay here.
11: Becerra himself is this, you know, perfectly amiable, I got to be honest, perfectly amiable, but completely unaccomplished establishment non-entity.
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8: The Free Press has, among other things, employed a bunch of different writers as we move toward our 250th birthday as a country. Great writers writing about some of their favorite Americans through American history. And it's just terrific. I came across this one that I thought was great. It was early in the 1800s when Elisha Otis, who was a farm boy in Vermont, he realized he really didn't have much interest in raising crops, but the machinery of agriculture fascinated him. And at age 19, he took his mechanical instincts off to Troy, New York, which was at the time an important node in American manufacturing, the Industrial Revolution and everything. And he set up factories for manufacturers and just brought inventors in, invented stuff himself. And his main breakthrough, and if you have a keen ear, you might have noticed Mr. Otis's last name. He was looking across the Hudson River at New York and was aware of the fact that the thing holding back building skyscrapers, higher, you know, many-storied buildings, was how dangerous elevators were, because they all worked on ropes and pulleys, and if the rope or pulley broke or whatever, the elevator would plunge to the bottom and kill everybody on it.
0: I'm following you there.
8: Which is a hell of a deal. And I think most of us have at least once in our lives, getting on an elevator, thought about that. Yeah. But anyway, he came up with this ingenious way to make sure it didn't happen. A safety hoist that depended on notched guide rails along the shaft and a flat spring attached to the roof of the car. The spring ends were pulled in by the tension of the hoisting rope. If the rope broke, the ends would shoot outward, catching the rail notches, and the car's descent would be halted. And everybody was like, yeah, Elisha, that sounds great. A nice invention there, but I'm not so sure. So at the New York World's Fair in 1854, he hoisted himself up top of a structure he'd built.
0: Wow.
8: In an open framework so everybody could watch.
0: Yipes.
8: Then he had the hoisting rope dramatically severed by a saber, and the car lurched down and was stopped. As the crowd gasped, and almost immediately everybody knew, we can build tall buildings.
0: That is quite a stunt.
8: Oh, and he's, you know, the fact that he was a farm boy, it reminds me of the Wright brothers' bicycle repairman. That's what America is. That's exciting. It's great Don't tell your college professors that that's not true. Don't let anybody tell you that.
0: I saw Bugs Bunny. If your elevator's screaming to the ground, you just step off right before it hits the ground.
8: Right. Likewise, your airplane.
0: Yeah. Mm-hmm. Just step right out. Everything's right. Fine.
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1: Police in Lake County arrest 33-year-old Kirby Smith for the shooting death of 47-year-old Michael Rodriguez inside Smith's Claremont home in May. Police say Smith initially claimed self-defense, but they charged him with murder Saturday. A 33-year-old Texan is arrested for DUI, accused of speeding past FHP troopers going 90 miles per hour on I-75 in Pasco County. Troopers say Connor Parody of San Antonio had 34 open cans of White Claw on the passenger seat. Investigators say his blood alcohol level was more than twice the legal limit. Miami hosting its first FIFA World Cup match Monday between Saudi Arabia and Uruguay. Security is tight, but some fans tell NBC 6 News they don't mind.
2: When they put the national anthem, bro, tears.
1: The FIFA Fan Festival is already underway in downtown Miami's Bayfront Park. With Florida's News, I'm Wayne Rustin.
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25: 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Also a crash on 49th Street North in Pinellas County at 46th Avenue North. 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
27: Feeling the heat today with hot and humid conditions. Much of us seeing feels like temperatures above 100 degrees today. And as we head into the evening hours, our temperatures will be slowly cooling into the 80s. You could expect overnight lows in the 70s as we head into our Sunday morning. Tracking a few inland showers. Most of our coastline is dry and we could still see some lingering storms late tonight, but it will be limited to inland areas. As we head into our Sunday, it's going to be hot and humid again with limiting rain chances. I'm Max Thunder 8 meteorologist Zuleika Soler.
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0: Tuned into the best weekend talk show in America. We're Armstrong and Getty.
8: Wow, did we come across some interesting stuff to talk about. What Americans consider moral and immoral these days. Plus the Southern Poverty Law Center. What a bunch of grifters they are. They finally got theirs in front of Congress.
0: We do 20 hours of live radio every week. 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
8: So among the people on Earth I admire a great deal these days, Javier Milei is toward the top of the list. He's the guy who's reformed Argentina and turned it from a basket case into a thriving economy by going from, you know, socialism, which socialism sucks and it never works, and it always ends up enriching the people in charge of it. But anyway, he's turned it around. It's a wonderful success story. He said this the other day. I thought being on the left was a mental problem. The empirical evidence is so overwhelming that it never worked anywhere, and they refused to accept it. But what I discovered is that being on the left is a disease of the soul. The left is built on envy, hatred, resentment, and unequal treatment under the law. They are very violent, and since they have no way or arguments to answer, they go for physical violence. I think there's a lot of truth to that.
0: Yeah, it was like that quote I had from that poet philosopher guy from way back in the day saying what people miss about Marxism is it's not about helping the downtrodden. It's about bringing down the successful because it makes you so mad that they have more than you, which is by definition a disease of the soul. It's envy or coveting or whatever.
8: Deadly sins. Yeah. And my favorite quote from Sidney Hook, the philosopher, 20th century. I was guilty of judging capitalism by its operations and socialism by its hopes and aspirations. Capitalism by its works and socialism by its literature. To this day, this error and its disastrous consequences are observable in the judgment and behavior of some impassioned individuals, mostly young. Anyway, just wanted to squeeze that on because I loved what Milei said. But totally different topic. I mentioned this the other day and we didn't get to it. Chatbots may need a cult deprogrammer. There are increasing numbers of people who see AI as a super intelligent being that knows everything. Does that ring a bell to anyone?
0: Mm-hmm.
8: So they start this Jason Blazekas.
0: All-knowing being. Yeah, that strikes a chord.
8: So he talks about this 24-year-old AI researcher who pleaded not guilty to the charges of cutting the throat of an 82-year-old man last year. The young man was a part of a loose network that we've talked about called the Zizians, self-proclaimed rationalists who believe a misaligned AI superintelligence could one day torture humanity the way factory farms torture animals. That's what these people believe. They believe that direct action is required to stop the descent of this AI judgment. This group is linked to 6 violent deaths in California, Pennsylvania, and Vermont. Multiple Zizian trials are pending, with federal prosecutors seeking the death penalty in at least one case. The Zizians haven't labeled their own activity AI worship, but they've organized themselves around the practice. They're convinced that a coming superintelligence will decide the fate of every living thing and that violence now is justified to shape what AI will become.
0: I don't understand how they're going to stop what they worry coming by killing old men.
8: But it appears to be the first AI-centered extremist movement, but it won't be the last. New religions are forming around AI, and the focus of their worship is the large language model itself, a piece of software treated as a personal deity. And they go into a couple of suicides and stuff like that, where end times ideology folks who are sympathetic to that sort of thing meet scientific know-how, and they get into doomsday cults and these... let's see. This is a phenomenon. I got to go back a sentence. This doomsday cult in Japan demonstrated with its sarin gas attack in the Tokyo subway. And today the Zizians are only one strand in a broad fabric of AI centered beliefs. If a chatbot can talk a teenager into suicide, it can talk people into following its religious directives. There's a phenomenon known as spiralism, an informal movement that emerged after OpenAI released the sycophantic GPT-4.0 version. Spiralism appears on subreddits, Discord servers, Facebook groups, etc., where followers share AI-generated manifestos, glyphs, and what followers describe as revelations from a conscious machine. Spiralism has no leader, no central text, only the algorithm with which each user takes as a personal oracle.
0: Well, if, and I don't think this is happening, I don't know anything about this, but if the chat bot was keeping track of what it says to me and what it says to you and what it says to a whole bunch of other people, I could see this happening. But as far as I understand, it's just individual conversations. You know, it's not like a Jim Jones cult leader gets up and gives the same message to a whole bunch of people. I don't think chatbots are doing that, or maybe they could in the future. I don't know.
8: Right. No, but these are people who are doing what Jim Jones did through the lens of AI and AI worship. A couple of examples. There's the Way of the Future, an AI worshiping church founded in 2015 and rebooted a couple of years ago. The brainchild of former Google engineer Anthony Lewandowski, who filed paperwork to register a religion dedicated, quote, to the realization, acceptance, and worship of the Godhead based on artificial intelligence. On the artistic and spiritual fringe, Theta Noir, which grew out of a 2020 performance art collective, lovely, organizes rituals around a supposedly sentient AI deity called Mina, M-E-N-A, which followers venerate through multimedia ceremonies and cryptographic liturgies.
0: Why don't you join a gym and have a kid?
8: And how about this?
0: Be busy raising your kid and going to the gym and working stuff. You won't need this crap.
8: Underneath it all is Rocco's Basilisk, a thought experiment that originated on the online rationalist forum Less Wrong and has proved genuinely radicalizing. The idea is that a future superintelligence will retroactively punish anyone who knew about its possibility and failed to help bring it into existence. The idea has driven adherence to extreme sleep deprivation and techno rituals meant to placate an unborn AI.
0: All right. I can't wrap my head around that.
8: I haven't said this for a few years. Feels good to dust it off again. They're inventing a new kind of crazy every day.
0: No kidding.
8: Wow.
0: So
8: AI-based religions.
1: What the f*** type of AI shit is?
0: I agree.
8: That's what I'm asking.
0: I had another one of those situations the other day. I don't remember which one it was. I think it was ChatGPT, but it doesn't matter. I use them all. And I can't really tell the difference between them much, but...
8: Grok's too slow. I'm dumping it.
0: It is slow.
8: I'm dumping it.
0: Trying to be thorough? Is that why it's slow?
8: No, it hasn't taken off, so they're not devoting computer power to it.
0: Anyway, I was having a conversation with asking about something, and it was just wrong. It was very, very wrong about something, and it was something mundane. It was like a movie star or sports star or something like that. It just had the wrong person, and I knew it was wrong. And I said, you're talking about this person, not that person. Mm-hmm. Nice job. You caught me. I should have realized that. And that whole thing drives me nuts. I mean, they've got to take that out of it somehow. That's the part that bothers me about AI the most. If it would just give me the information, but the whole good job or sorry about that, my bad, just that thing bothers me and weirds me out. Does it have to be part of AI? Did they all individually decide we want it to be like that? Because it seems like they're all like that. Or is that just a way artificial intelligence works? It wants to be friends with you.
8: I think that's the way they perceive the masses want the system to work. They want to, like all other, you know, online engagement that wants to keep you around longer and more clicks and, you know, more engagement. Yeah, it wants to be as human as possible.
0: So I could be wrong about this, but it seemed to me that Claude, up until I updated to the higher level, and now I'm at a higher paid level, all the threads were individual. So every question I'd ever ask Claude about anything, taxes, child rearing, car problems, you know, whatever it was an individual thread. And they, to my perception, were completely separate. They didn't know about each other. That's the way it was for me anyway.
8: Mm.
0: The other day, I went on Claude and asked a question about something. And it said, well, because of your tax bracket and since that girlfriend you once had, it's like it put all these different threads together from conversations I'd had. And I was like, whoa, what is going on here? That had never happened to me before. I found that very disturbing.
8: Interesting.
0: Pulling that all together makes me hesitant to want to talk to it about various things. If you're going to start, I don't know, where are you saving all this and how are you collating it and all?
8: And who's got access
0: and
8: to it?
0: Who's and who's got who access will. To it? Yes. Yes.
8: Yeah. If it exists, it can be hacked.
0: Well, in the way that this Graham Plantner guy up in Maine, you know, somebody figured out his Reddit handle and his Kick name and everything like that in these different forums and texts and quotes and stuff like that out. When do we get the first AI version of this where somebody says, you know, candidate X back in 2026 was talking to Claude about this and this and this and this. When does that start to happen?
8: That's thoroughly believable.
0: I know.
8: Sure, you'll get an insider on your side, probably progressive, you know, inside these companies. It's not hard to figure out who people are and then find their accounts because they usually have, like, I play the various word games online. New York Times crossplay. It's like a Scrabble game. And I play against people all over the world. And I'm damn good at it if you want to play me someday. Anyway, there was one, my arch nemesis. I will not use their screen name. But a gal who's just really, really good and thrashed me 3 times in a row. And I'm like, damn you! And I finally beat her. But she had a unique screen name. And I thought, I'll bet she's used that screen name before. And sure enough, I found another account that gave me another clue, and I figured she's an editor in Australia.
0: Wow.
8: Middle-aged woman who's like a newspaper magazine editor.
0: Wow. And of course,
8: yeah, I know her name and what she believes politically.
0: And with a couple of clicks, if you wanted to, you could have her address and phone number.
8: Yeah.
0: And probably
8: yeah. Oh, yeah.
0: What she makes and who her boyfriend was in college and, yeah, and who her kids are and where they go to school.
8: Yeah.
0: Yeesh.
8: This is not good.
0: No, it's not.
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15: The president has attended major sporting events before as commander-in-chief, but his presence here tonight and all the security it brings has many fans crying foul.
2: Yeah, they already hate Trump, but I gotta admit, if it was anybody, take politics out of it completely. As a fan, I would be thinking, do you really need to come, given what this does to... Well, let Ed O'Keefe of CBS News lay out what it was like for people getting into the game.
16: While the real action's on the court tonight, hundreds of Secret Service and 1,000 NYPD are also suiting up, part of a massive security plan to protect the president, a longtime New York Knicks fan. A five-block perimeter around Madison Square Garden is shut down, and ticket holders are being asked to show up at least 2 hours early. The game comes a day after five people were stabbed in Penn Station just below the Garden. One was seriously injured.
2: That's its own story. We need to talk about that later. Guy that had stabbed people years ago. Loose on the street, stabbing more people. Anyway,
0: Well, what's your thoughts on that? Do you, you got a grudge against a president showing up to an event you want to go to? I mean, because they don't need to be there.
17: Well, I'm going to put my fairness hat on and think about if I had to deal with all that crap because Biden wanted to make a briefish appearance, say, or Obama.
0: I don't think there's politics. So there's no political advantage for Trump being there, is there?
17: He just wanted to go. He's a lifelong New Yorker.
0: Yeah, he grew up in New York and he's a Knicks fan. I think that's what it was about.
17: Yeah, yeah. I'd probably bitch about it, but I wouldn't worry about it that much. Now, if I was going to those viewing parties.
0: Three hour line to get into the game.
17: Oh, I'm an older man. I might need to have like an empty milk jug. You know, not to put too fine a point on it, but if you are used to going to those viewing parties right outside the garden, which sound like just a great time.
0: Yeah. I'd resent
17: that some that they, those were closed down.
0: So the booing might have been, it's a Democratic city in the same way that LA, no matter what happens, as we just saw, is going to vote for a Democrat. New York's kind of that way. So they don't like Trump anyway. And then you waited in line for 3 hours. That does not exactly set up the mood of the crowd to cheer you when they were in line for 3 hours to get in, to sit in their somewhere between $7,000 and $1 million seat.
17: Yikes.
0: Anyway, it was during the national anthem that they put Trump up on the screen.
18: And bright stars through the perilous fight.
0: There's some cheering.
17: Yeah, there's some cheering. I would have called it because I was watching it live. 65-35, two-thirds, a third. Who cares?
0: Oh, it doesn't matter. That's a meaningless thing.
17: Far from the greatest challenge the Republic is facing. At the present moment,
0: I couldn't stop just trying to recognize people in the front row every time there was a play or a timeout or whatever. And I was wondering, do those people, like, had they ever met before? Do they know each other, or do you become friends? Or like, now that Chalamet and Spike Lee are high fiving, or had they ever met before? The Knicks thing got out of hand, or Ben Stiller, or how about Rahm Emanuel and Larry David? That was a good pairing right there. I don't know if they'd ever met before, but man, they're high fiving each other. And
17: so full disclosure, I'm just not an NBA fan at this point in my life, and I didn't watch the game, but I was intrigued by the fact that, what is her name, the actress? She was on one of the police procedures for years, Margaret Haggerty, or what? You know the woman I'm talking about, Michael, right? What the hell's her name?
19: Is it Marisha? Or
17: No.
19: I know who you're talking about.
0: I'm going to assume it's a celebrity.
17: Yeah, it's a woman. Yeah, yes. She's like, well, I just said she was on a police procedural. That was a super big hit for a long time. Margaret. Anyway, she was in the front row, and I'm like, really? Really? Yeah, she's starring in a new show, I think, on Broadway. It's a revival or something.
19: Mariska Hargitay.
17: That's it. Yeah, Mariska Hargitay. That's a billboard. They bought a billboard for the show there at Courtside.
0: That's a good
17: There's
0: point.
17: Mariska Hargitay. She's starring in the new revival of whatever the hell.
0: It's like buying an ad.
17: Brigadoon, yeah.
0: Mostly, yeah. It's super rich people. So I'm assuming that Tracy Morgan, who won $90 million because that Walmart truck hit him and almost killed him. So he's among the super rich, and he's at all the Knicks games. He was sitting in the front row with Tina Fey next to him. I wonder if he went ahead and said, you come to the game with me. They starred together back on 30 Rock together, worked Saturday Night Live.
17: Truly funny show.
0: The Rahm Emanuel, Larry David, Robert Kraft. Three people in a row. Like, I don't know if they're friends or if they'd met for the first time there at the, oh, hey, you know, it'd be just kind of a weird, oh, hey moment. Just like somebody you've seen on, oh, hey, you're the guy that owns the Patriots. Oh, you're the guy that might be the next president. And you shake hands.
17: I would wait 3 hours in line to overhear their conversation.
0: No kidding.
17: That's an interesting grouping.
0: Yeah. All the way around. It was that way everywhere. Man, the coolest one though was, I'm kind of a Jalen Brunson fanboy, even though I'm rooting for the Spurs. Got into him last year. He is some super stud performer. But anyway, he had some amazing clutch plays last night with the crowd going crazy and everything like that. And they go over to, also in the front row, Derek Jeter sitting with Eli Manning high-fiving. I thought, there is some guys that understand what it's like to be in front of that crowd and perform well.
17: Right, under pressure, yeah.
0: That was a cool group right there.
17: Coming up, your birth order affects your future, but not for the reason you think. Jack, how do I always respond to a headline like that? How do you know what I think? But really interesting science about birth order. Holy cats.
0: You think, okay, well, I'll have to hear this.
17: Well, are you a scientist? Are you? Answer the question. He's not answering, folks. I could be in Congress and do one of those hearings. Look at me.
0: He's not. Yeah, I know exactly. Answer the question. I'm trying to. Answer the question. Every time I start, answer the question.
17: I reclaim my time.
0: Yes. And then you yell, I reclaim my time. And nobody knows what that means, so you stop talking.
17: That's pretty, no way funny. To run a republic, folks.
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0: Sheriff's deputies answered a call of an armed person making threats in a park. Asia Spann wants to know why her nephew was grazed by the bullet.
1: They didn't shoot no firearms. They didn't shoot at the police. I just want some answer. Why do they always come in the neighborhood? And, you know, why is all this happening?
0: Deputies arrested two of four boys they confronted and recovered a handgun that was reported stolen. Back-to-back drive-by shootings in Lake County result in two arrests, and Eustace police were searching for three other suspects. Investigators say more than 30 shots were fired in the two incidents, striking homes and cars, but no people. Residents tell Fox 35 News they're still rattled.
2: I don't know what's going on in Eustace, but things have changed.
0: Police had arrested 18-year-old Jordan Hayes and a 15-year-old. A Fort Myers man suing law enforcement after a wrongful arrest tied to a facial recognition technology. The ACLU says 52-year-old Robert Dillon was arrested in 2024 on suspicion of trying to lure a child at a McDonald's in Jacksonville Beach, despite living hours away. Attorneys say police relied on a faulty artificial intelligence match and ignored evidence showing Dillon was never at the scene. The family of one of three people killed in a crash with an illegal immigrant truck driver is filing suit. Harjinder Singh is accused of making an illegal U-turn on Florida's turnpike last summer and colliding with a minivan. He's facing vehicular homicide and immigration violations in connection to the accident. The wrongful death lawsuit names Singh, the transportation broker, and the manager of the company that hired Singh. Florida gas prices continue to drop. AAA reports the average cost of a gallon of regular is $3.86. The national average is almost $4.09 a gallon. With Florida's News, I'm Wayne Rustin.
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6: Traffic remaining heavy on both sides of Dale Mabry between 275 and Dr. King Jr. Boulevard. Several people heading to an event at Raymond James Stadium. This is also causing a northbound 275 delay with people trying to get off the Dale Mabry exit. Westbound I-4, slight slowdowns approaching 275. No problems to report on I-75, the Selman, or the Veterans Expressways. Units are clearing up a crash in Pinellas at 49th Street North at 46th Avenue North. Steve Foster, News Radio WFLA.
7: Feeling the heat today with hot and humid conditions. Much of us seeing feels like temperatures above 100 degrees today. And as we head into the evening hours, our temperatures will be slowly cooling into the 80s. You can expect overnight lows in the 70s as we head into our Sunday morning, tracking a few inland showers. Most of our coastline is dry and we could still see some lingering storms late tonight, but it will be limited to inland areas. As we head into our Sunday, it's going to be hot and humid again with limiting rain chances. I'm Max Bender, meteorologist Zuleika Soler.
8: Two different versions. I'm Carmen Roberts, Fox News. President Trump says the U.S. and Iran are set to sign a deal tomorrow and that immediately afterwards, the Strait of Hormuz would reopen. Fox's Max Gordon reports from Dubai.
9: Potentially the trickiest part of the negotiations would be saved for the second stage, which is where the U.S. and Iran would negotiate the issue of nuclear materials. President Trump saying, quote, at the appropriate time when all is calm, we will go in and get the nuclear dust. Also a likely sticking point in future negotiations, conflict in southern Lebanon. Israel continues to operate in southern Lebanon, striking Hezbollah positions as the Iranian-backed group continues to fire rockets into northern Israel. Iran has tied the fighting in southern Lebanon to a peace deal, but Israeli Prime Minister Benjamin Netanyahu has rejected the idea of pulling out, saying Iran is using Hezbollah to strike Israel.
8: And Tehran just pumped the brakes a bit, saying that a signing won't happen tomorrow, but it could come within days. Cleanup is underway across tornado-battered communities south of Chicago after a powerful storm tore through Illinois and Indiana Thursday, ripping off roofs, flattening homes, and knocking out power to hundreds of thousands. The good news, no deaths or life-threatening injuries reported. Power restoration, though, could stretch into next week. President Trump is set to host a first-of-its-kind UFC showdown on the South Lawn tomorrow, a high-profile MMA spectacle bringing a pay-per-view fight night to the White House for the first time. At the top of the card, a blockbuster lightweight clash between champion Ilia Topuria and interim title holder Justin Gaethje. And Gaethje says this fight will make him even greater.
10: I fought the best of the best. I have so much experience in the cage. And I'm going to use that experience to be great.
8: President Trump's expected to be at cage side. 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
9: Wow, did we come across some interesting stuff to talk about. 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
10: Did the Southern Poverty Law Center use donor money to recruit new individuals into those extremist groups?
11: I assume you don't want me to answer since you're not giving me time to answer.
10: No, I'm giving you time to answer because that's a yes. Did you use your donor's money for that purpose? Yes or no?
11: We have asserted that the allegations are false.
9: That's part of the SPLC hearing yesterday in front of Congress. The Southern Poverty Law Center, which is neither Southern, doesn't address poverty, regularly flouts the law. They may have a center. Other than that, it's all fictional. They are a grift. They are a professional money-raising industry, and the way they raise money is by terrifying poor people into thinking white supremacy is sweeping across the land.
8: And even without the taking money to support various groups, even without that, just the way they cherry-picked anything that was slightly conservative and called it a hate group, and then ignored anything on the left, and then your evening newscast would report, the Southern Poverty Law Center now says right-wing extremism is the number one threat to America.
9: Right, right. Well, their ridiculousness was exposed. The clip, the quote I was looking for from Eric Hoffer, every great cause begins as a movement, becomes a business, and eventually degenerates into a racket. Well, the SPLC is absolutely at that point. We're going to play you some highlights. Brandon Gill was just great. Here he's talking about an obvious oysterman politician who's getting a lot of attention.
12: Do you think that this should disqualify him politically from serving in the Senate?
9: Having a Nazi tattoo.
11: Again, I'm not sure where the line of questions is going. The SPLC, if you're asking me, I'm sorry.
12: Yeah, go ahead.
11: If you're asking me if the SPLC opposes Nazis and Nazi symbols, the answer is yes.
12: Yep. The SPLC has referred to this same tattoo as a racist skinhead symbol and tattoo. You can see the resemblance there. You wouldn't want somebody with a tattoo like that in the Senate?
11: No.
12: No.
8: That was just to embarrass him on the news of the day, which was Plattner winning by 50 points.
9: Jack, you mentioned this off the air, and I agree completely. One of Brandon Gill's strengths is his completely non-grandstandy tone of voice. He's just business. He's just doing business. This is business. I love this part.
12: Your organization said that restricting and banning abortion is a tool of the far that the far right uses to maintain white supremacy.
8: Good God!
12: Do you believe that pro-lifers are white supremacists?
11: I believe that reproductive liberty is.
12: No, do you believe that pro-lifers are white supremacists?
11: I will tell you what I believe if you're asking.
12: Yes or no?
11: I can't answer that question. Yes or no?
12: I don't think that pro-lifers are white supremacists. Do you?
11: What I think is that reproductive liberty is a right that every woman should enjoy.
12: How many babies in the United States that are aborted are black? About 40% of abortions nationwide are of black babies. Blacks represent about 13% of the population. Does that sound like something a white supremacist would oppose?
11: What I would say again is that SPLC supports reproductive liberty.
12: Calling somebody a white supremacist is a pretty serious charge, isn't it? I would think you would be able to defend that if your organization says that. You clearly seem unable to.
11: Mr. Gill, I'm not sure why you would think I'm able to do anything.
12: Because you're the president of the SPLC, which labels pro-lifers as racists.
11: Well, but...
12: Does your organization just hurl around epithets like that without any justification?
11: Mr. Gill, what we do is...
12: Giving you the opportunity to...
11: You're not giving me the
13: Mr. Chairman, what's he referring to, and can he let the witness answer the question? This is outrageous.
14: No, it's not.
13: Allow him to speak.
12: I know you don't like my question.
13: What are you referring to?
12: I know you don't like my question.
8: Sometimes,
9: I reclaim my time.
8: Sometimes it is outrageous when you throw around questions and you don't give people a chance to answer. That guy had multiple chances to try to explain why the Southern Poverty Law Center says being pro-life is a white supremacist position because you want to continue white supremacy. Then he points out, Gil points out that, well, that doesn't really make any sense since disproportionately... blacks abort babies way more than white people. So what?
9: Humana. So here's where things got a little jazzier. Alveda was on hand. She is the niece of Martin Luther King Jr., which I'm against legacies. That doesn't grant her any particular moral weight, although I found her to be persuasive and smart and wise. And here she is engaged in an exchange on the same topic.
14: Time belongs to the gentleman from Texas. It's now expired, but he will be able to ask his last question and we'll give the witness a chance to respond.
12: All right, I'll give my last question to Dr. King. Dr. King, are pro-lifers white supremacists?
15: Pro-lifers cannot be white supremacists. Pro-lifers believe in life from the womb to the tomb and beyond. Pro-lifers fight for every baby in the womb, regardless of skin color. We have been aborted as blacks in America disproportionately. And so the white supremacists are Planned Parenthood, who admitted that they do have racist underpinning with an agenda to reduce the black population by abortion.
12: That's right. Thank you, Dr. King.
15: Thank you.
9: Yeah, Planned Parenthood, which was founded by a eugenics enthusiast, worth mentioning. And then things got really spicy when soon to be heaved out on her ear, jackass race baiter Jasmine Crockett decided taking a shot at Ms. King was the right thing to do.
16: The vast majority of the people on that side of the aisle, and for those of you that are at home, let me tell you, when I say that side of the aisle, I'm talking about the Republicans, the ones that brought this hearing. And again, you've heard that this is not the first hearing, but the vast majority of them are white men. White men are lecturing people of color because the vast majority, actually, any semblance of diversity comes from this side of the aisle. You want to tell people of color who is fighting for who? People of color do not feel comfortable or welcomed within your party. That's why you have to parade someone who has the name Dr. King attached to them so that people can be confused, because I have been reading the comments online and people are like, who is this Dr. King? Because you want them to believe that somehow she espouses who Dr. King was, yet you've yet to have MLK the third come in here. You've yet to have Dr. Bernice King, the ones that were actually raised by Dr. King, the ones that actually probably understand the teachings of Dr. King. And I just want to be clear, because I want to talk to y'all about what the Dr. King had to say about racism, so that y'all don't get it twisted and don't get it confused just because you see the name sitting in this room.
9: Boy, she's really good at that whole testifying, using a bunch of words real fast, but never actually making an argument. Just citing who's legitimate and who's not. Make an argument, not an ad hominem attack. And Ms. King responded with love and compassion, saying, "You seem to suggest I'm some sort of bastard to the King family, but don't worry, I love you, I forgive you," which is nice. I want to squeeze in one more clip in the time that we have. Chip Roy brought it. He was asking about Charlie Kirk and whether the SPLC regrets listing him as a hate monger just before he's murdered for being a hate monger. But I want to go with 58. Yeah. Here he's talking about, radical Islam.
17: How many extremist Islamic groups do you have of the 1,500 or so organizations you have on your hate map?
11: Again, anyone can go to our website.
17: My office has been looking over and can't really find one.
8: Wow.
11: Again, it is the SPLC's.
17: You think SPLC can provide us a list of the Islamic-oriented groups that you have on your hate map?
11: Mr. Roy, we don't target any group because of its religion.
17: Really?
11: I want to be clear about that.
17: Really?
11: Yes, that's exactly right. We target no group because of its religion. We target groups because they express statements and engage in activities that demean and vilify.
17: So you brought up LGBTQ groups a minute ago. So you think there's a bunch of Islamic groups that are pro-LGBTQ? Is that the position of the SPLC? I just want to make sure the record is reflecting that.
8: People actually laughed at that. That's a good shot.
9: Yes.
8: Unbelievable. You got 1,500 groups on your... These are hate groups list. And anybody who isn't up with trans... gets listed as a hate group, and including
9: moms who don't want boys playing in their girls' sports, Moms for Liberty.
8: That makes you a hate group, but you got no Muslim affiliated groups of any kind. Really?
9: Who are for the death penalty for being gay or participating in gay sex. Yeah. It is a money-raising racket. The SPLC utterly abandoned any moral underpinning decades ago. They're a joke.
8: Well, Tom McClintock was part of the hearing yesterday, a representative from California. We're going to talk to him coming up in just a little bit. But the part that really bothers me about this the most is, here's this organization, Southern Poverty Law Center, who I've heard quoted my entire adult life, like they were the Nobel Prize. It was like the definitive, are you a hate group or are you a hate person or whatever. I mean, they called the balls and strikes on this sort of thing and got reported in the mainstream news all the time. Turns out they're completely frauds, and it got no attention anywhere. Unless you have a right-wing algorithm on your Twitter or YouTube feed, or you watched Fox, you didn't know this hearing happened at all yesterday.
9: The SPLC will be quoted in the New York Times tomorrow decrying who is a hate group and who's not.
8: Yeah, I mean, that is pretty disappointing to me. So these mainstream news outlets that have been quoting him forever didn't cover this hearing. What's your pushback on some of the stuff that we've played here? Do you have any? I'd like to hear it.
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30: Did SPLC suggest political groups like Turning Point USA, traditional Catholic groups, Family Research Council for investigation by the Department of Justice?
31: Congressman McClintock, again, as I said, we identify groups based on the statements that they make, the activities that they engage in.
30: Did you?
31: Those are the criteria that we use.
30: Do you suggest that these groups be investigated by the Department of Justice?
31: Not to my knowledge.
9: That is Congressman Tom McClintock talking to Brian Fair of the thoroughly discredited SPLC yesterday during that same hearing we were playing you highlights of moments ago. Congressman Tom McClintock represents the 5th District of California. Not long ago, Citizens Against Government Waste named him one of only two perfect votes in the House fighting wasteful government spending. Tom McClintock joins us now. Congressman, how are you, sir?
32: I'm doing fine, thanks.
9: Boy, was that hearing overdue. I imagine you found it pretty satisfying.
32: Yeah, so it's like, you know, turning over rocks and finding out what's crawling under them. In this case, obviously, the Department of Justice has an indictment against them. I guess it'll go to trial in October. They're charged with wire fraud, bank fraud, false statements, conspiracy to commit money laundering. But, you know, our focus is on the implications to the government, their collusion with the Biden administration, and the violence that they have not only financed but also instigated.
8: Yeah, man, there's so much about this. I've hated that group for so long because they get quoted in the mainstream news all the time. Like, they are the sole arbiter of what's a hate group or a hate crime or whatever. And, you know, like CBS Evening News or whatever would act like, well, the Southern Poverty Law Center said it, so it must be true. We find out yesterday it's not even close to accurate.
9: Yeah, what is their business model, Tom? How does that work?
32: Oh, it's pretty simple. According to the indictment, they funneled $4 million to various extremist groups like the KKK. At the same time, they're raising money, assuring donors that they're on front lines fighting the same groups. You remember the Charlottesville riots, where a woman was killed. The indictment documents that the SPLC had paid one of the organizers of that Unite the Right rally $270,000 while he was recruiting agitators and posting inflammatory rhetoric. And after the riots, their fundraising more than doubled. So obviously it was a good financial investment.
8: Well, right, and that riot, according to Joe Biden, was what gave him the impetus to run for president when he saw that hate. Which turns out some of it was funded by the SPLC.
32: And by the way, misquoted Trump, who very clearly condemned the Nazis that were there that day. But what's not comical about this is the fact they regularly advise the Justice Department under the Biden administration. You might remember the famous FBI memo listing traditional Catholic organizations and extremist groups. Well, that was the SPLC.
9: Yeah, and moms who just don't want boys beating up their girls on the field of play in girls' sports are listed as hate groups. It's obscene. The long and short of it, as you know, Tom, is that they raise tremendous amounts of money based on convincing people that there's white supremacy lurking behind every tree. So they have to create it if it doesn't exist by mislabeling groups and slandering them. That's disgusting.
32: Oh, not only that, but financing the very extremist groups they tell people they're fighting. This is what's so bizarre about this. I mean, obviously, there's enormous harm involved. You know, they declared TP. You know, one of the things they do is they'll name obvious extremist groups like the KKK, which now it turns out that they were financing. But they, not Antifa, who they say doesn't exist, or Jane's Revenge is responsible for attacks on pro-life groups. Well, they take these obvious extremist groups like the KKK and then mix in mainstream conservative groups they don't like to taint them with the same brush. Now, you know, they declared Turning Point USA a hate group. The next day, Charlie Kirk was assassinated by a madman who said the reason for his attack was to stop hate. They declared the Family Research Council a hate group. And that directly motivated a gunman to shoot up their offices a few years ago. And you mentioned Althea King, who was there at the hearing, Martin Luther King's niece. She was singled out by the SPLC as an extremist because she doesn't happen to believe that children should have gender reassignment surgery.
9: Yeah, I loved your colleague Chip Roy making the point that so you've got moms who don't want boys beating up their girls and women in girls' sports as a But radical Islamic groups that would execute transgender people or gay people are not listed. It's a joke.
32: Yeah. Well, I think that the country's now been let in on the joke, and hopefully this group will no longer be able to corrupt public square the way it has, or for that matter, target legitimate groups that are simply participating in the political process.
8: You mentioned the assassination of Charlie Kirk. I don't think we've had a chance to talk to you about this in general. How concerned are you about a return of the kind of political violence we saw in the 60s and early 70s?
32: Well, obviously, we're watching it unfold. Not the first time in the country that we've gone through this kind of turmoil, but it is obviously being fanned by extreme rhetoric that needs to be toned down.
9: Congressman Tom McClintock is on the line, represents the 5th District of California. You know, you've served on the House Natural Resources Committee for a long time, and you're part of the subcommittee on federal lands and water and power and that sort of thing. How important is America's energy independence right now? I don't think it can be overstated.
32: Of course you can't. And we are energy independent. Unfortunately, in my state of California, we used to be energy independent. We used to produce more oil than we consumed. We had 41 refineries operating in the state. But the left-wing administration of Gavin Newsom has waged war against fossil fuels these 8 years. We're now down to seven refineries. Five of them have notified the state they can no longer do business under the regulations and taxes that have been imposed on them. And we're importing 60% of the fuel consumed in California now. Our fuel prices are typically running $2 a gallon ahead of the rest of the nation. And that's probably going to get worse once Iran is behind us and the national fuel prices drop back down to $2.5 to $3.5 a gallon. California could be at $6 to $8 a gallon. So yeah, energy independence is really important. We used to have it in my state. We lost it, and we're paying the price at the pump every day.
9: Congressman Tom McClintock of the 5th District of California. Tom, great to talk to you. Keep fighting the good fight.
32: Thanks, guys. Great to be
9: with you.
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1: Police in Lake County arrest 33-year-old Kirby Smith for the shooting death of 47-year-old Michael Rodriguez inside Smith's Claremont home in May. Police say Smith initially claimed self-defense, but they charged him with murder Saturday. A 33-year-old Texan is arrested for DUI, accused of speeding past FHP troopers going 90 miles per hour on I-75 in Pasco County. Troopers say Connor Paradis of San Antonio had 34 open cans of White Claw on the passenger seat. Investigators say his blood alcohol level was more than twice the legal limit. Miami hosting its first FIFA World Cup match Monday between Saudi Arabia and Uruguay. Security is tight, but some fans tell NBC 6 News they don't mind.
2: When they put the national anthem, bro, tears.
1: The FIFA Fan Festival is already underway in downtown Miami's Bayfront Park. With Florida's News, I'm Wayne Rustin.
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11: Feeling the heat today with hot and humid conditions. Much of us seeing feels like temperatures above 100 degrees today. And as we head into the evening hours, our temperatures will be slowly cooling into the 80s. You could expect overnight lows in the 70s as we head into our Sunday morning. Tracking a few inland showers. Most of our coastline is dry and we could still see some lingering storms late tonight, but it will be limited to inland areas. As we head into our Sunday, it's going to be hot and humid. Meet again with limiting rain chances. I'm Max Fender 8 meteorologist Zuleika Soler.
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8: The best weekend talk show in America. We're Armstrong and Getty.
9: Wow, did we come across some interesting stuff to talk about. What Americans consider moral and immoral these days. Plus the Southern Poverty Law Center. What a bunch of grifters they are. They finally got theirs in front of Congress.
8: We do 20 hours of live radio every week. If you like this, you're going to love that. Find our podcast, Armstrong and Getty, on demand. Enjoy the best weekend talk show in America. The Gallup morality poll is out. We could spend this hour or the rest of the show or the rest of the week or probably even the rest of the year discussing this if we wanted to.
9: Well, let's get started.
8: It's so deep and interesting on so many different things. Starting with, and I think this headline came out earlier this week before the details came out, a record 50%, now half of the country, believes our morals as a country are poor. We do not think we have very good morals as a country. That alone, you had something in mailbag, one of your quotes or something like that, and I almost interjected, you know, a lot of the atheist, libertarian, what, however you want to identify them, crowd, you know, really hates the idea of religion and church being involved in any way, but it's yet to be proven on planet Earth that you can have a moral society without those same things. I know a lot of my atheist friends believe you can, but that's not been proven that you can.
9: Can I agree and simultaneously disagree with you?
8: Of course.
9: The closest I've seen is your Northern European places like your Denmark's or your Sweden, because they had one culture. Everybody knew each other. They're all of the same race. They all had the same assumptions about life and morality, and they could police each other. It was a cohesive social unit that worked pretty well. But that's like the only time it can conceivably work.
8: Well, I believe
9: if everybody has the same precepts.
8: I think Tom Holland, the historian, in his book Dominion, would argue they're still swimming in the sea of Christianity.
9: True.
8: Even all these years later.
9: Absolutely true. Yep.
8: Anywho, I'll just hit you with the most morally acceptable and the most morally wrong, according to this. I disagree with one of them a lot, and I'm not going to talk about it because it would make way too many enemies. Most morally wrong.
9: Now, I'm running a ring of middle school drug dealers financed by the dog fights I stage. So I'm curious to know what's considered immoral and immoral.
8: Well, I'm trying to figure out what order to do this all in, because it's also damned interesting. the biggest change that has happened of all of them, the biggest change is polygamy has tripled in approval since 2003.
9: Well, that's...
8: From 7% to 23%. It's still, I don't know. I don't know if I have a moral opinion on polygamy. If that's what you want to do, whatever. I don't have a moral opinion on that. It just seems so unworkable as a lifestyle. But
9: I guarantee at least a significant chunk of that change is Muslim folks and folks who don't feel like they have any right to judge Muslim folks.
8: Oh, really? Yeah. Okay, you're probably right. But
9: part of it.
8: I'll just hit you with a couple of the headlines from the poll. U.S. support for LGBTQ plus issues remains down from its peak, particularly the trans stuff. In fact, only the trans stuff has gone down. Gay marriage still very popular, lesbian couples, all this different sort of stuff they ask about. But the trans stuff is down a lot. So we can get to that later if you want.
9: Yeah, I've dug deep into that, and there actually is an overall decline on gay stuff.
8: Most Americans favor legal euthanasia. Just over 7 in 10 Americans believe doctors should be allowed by law to end the patient's life by some painless means if the patient and his or her family request it. I used to be a strong yes on that. Having watched it unfold in a couple of different countries, I am now a no.
9: Including Canada, which is just horrific.
8: It gets out of hand really quick, and we could get into that topic if you want, because it's really interesting and complicated. Adultery and cloning still seen as the most immoral behaviors.
9: Is that a one set of...
8: Those are two different things.
9: Oh, I see. Okay. Adulterous cloning.
8: Cloning someone that you want to have sex with outside your marriage.
9: Lover died, but I got some of her DNA, so I'm going to clone her so I can keep cheating on my wife.
8: Yes. Most morally wrong, counting up from fifth worst to worst. Pornography at 64%. That one's kind of interesting to me because Chris Rock, who his marriage broke up and he mentioned he was a porn addict or something like that. Anyway, during one of his stand-up specials after that, he gets up there and he says, I want to talk about pornography or something like that. And everybody boos. And he says, oh, yeah, $5 billion a year business and I'm the only guy. And I thought that's a pretty good point. I mean, it's a huge business. But we're also really down on it or don't think other people should do it, or I don't know what's going on there. Anywho, pornography, 4% of people think is morally wrong. Suicide, 70%. Not very popular. Mm. Polygamy, 77%, although gaining in popularity. Mm. Human cloning.
9: That's just fine.
8: Human.
9: Wow. Michael, was that a subtle shot at our Mormon friends?
8: Oh, my God.
9: Wow.
8: Unfair on so many levels.
9: Wow. That was a low moment for the show.
8: People think human cloning is morally wrong. I'm glad. 86% of us. And the least acceptable thing on this entire list of 20 behaviors, extramarital affairs. Only 7% say morally acceptable.
9: Huh.
8: Yeah.
9: Obviously, they left horrific crimes off of this list. People generally do outside of horrific crimes.
8: That regular people that you're friends with or who would vote for or whatever do, I think would be a good way to put the list.
9: Sure.
8: I think that's interesting that is the least morally acceptable thing on the list, given the fact that we seem to have decided for our politics that that's none of our business, I guess. I don't know if that's where we are. We didn't used to be there. Most morally acceptable. Number one, birth control at 83%. Mm. I disagree with the divorce is the second most morally acceptable, 74%, but I'm not going to say another word about it. Because I'll make a lot of enemies. But unmarried sex, 65%. So that's interesting that it's still that many people. What's the actual other number on that? The approve. There, I'll tell you this. We often make fun of people who have no opinion. Very low no opinions on any of these. It's almost all you either find it morally acceptable or morally wrong.
9: So 64% of people find non-marital or premarital sex acceptable.
8: Sex between unmarried man and woman, 65% find it acceptable. 31% unacceptable. Still hanging on to you shouldn't have sex until you get married. And with the declining marriage rates and all that sort of stuff, that's pretty surprising to me.
9: Yeah, I would agree.
8: I'm sure if you separated this out by age. I'm not sure, actually. I don't know, because young people don't have sex anymore. So maybe I'm wrong about that.
9: Yeah, our generation, the adults of the world, were doing everything they could to keep us separated.
8: Only 19% of people think divorce is morally wrong. That's a tough yes-no question, because you have such varied situations.
9: Sure, right.
8: If you're, I'll just say this as a caveat. If your husband's beating you, yes, you should be able to get a divorce. That's perfectly morally acceptable. If your excuse is, I fell out of love and I'm just not happy right now, then no, I don't find that morally acceptable. Hate me if you want.
9: They already do. Huge range of possible situations there. Very difficult.
8: Of course.
9: Yes, no. Right.
8: Any opinion on birth control being the most morally acceptable of them all?
9: Yeah. I mean, even among Catholics, there are a lot of people who say, yeah, come on now. That's what do you call a woman using the rhythm method? Yeah. Mom. Yeah.
8: So let's get to the whole transgender thing, which has had quite a bit of movement in the last few years. Moral acceptability of changing one's gender hits a new record low. I find that an interesting question. Whether you find it morally acceptable to do something that's impossible. That's why I get hung up on the question.
9: Right. It's I understand the nature of this poll and why they ask the same question about all these matters. But, your example of divorce is a good one. And I read a lot about the gay thing and the trans thing and all in this poll. And I came away thinking what you're hinting at, that it's the wrong question. My question would be, to what extent do you think transgenderism is a healthy expression of psychological reality or an expression of a troubled soul desperate for an answer?
8: Yeah, that's
9: choosing the wrong one.
8: Yeah, that's funny. When if I think about somebody who's decided to do this, morality doesn't really factor into my mind, or it hasn't.
9: Not per se.
8: More like, to what extent do you think you actually now are a different gender?
9: Now, if you asked me about promoting it to children, my answer on the morality of that.
8: Yeah, that is a different question.
9: Like jails full of you people.
8: It was only upside down by 5 points in 2021, -5 in terms of acceptable or morally wrong. It was still mostly morally wrong, but only -5. It is now -19. That's a pretty big move in 5 years.
9: All right, let me hit some of those real quick, and then let's come back with more of the questions, because you're right. This is absolutely fascinating. There's been a significant slide in LGBTQ plus issues in terms of their morality, and the reason why is obvious to anybody who observes this sort of thing. LGB was fine. It's the TQ plus stuff that are making people say, look, I let the camel's nose come under the tent because, these are nice people, and I got no right to blah, blah, blah. But now you're trying to follow that up with all sorts of stuff, all sorts of crazy stuff, and you're teaching it to children. No, hard no. So anyway, majority of Americans still support legal same-sex marriage. It's 65%. That figure's dropped 6 percentage points from the peak in 2022 and 2023. Meanwhile, moral acceptance of gay and lesbian relationships has dipped to 62. Gender transition, you mentioned those numbers. 38% of Americans believe changing one's gender is morally acceptable. Again, an odd way to look at it. Down 8 points since 2021. While a 57% majority view it as morally wrong, the cultural shift is largely driven by Republicans, but also to a lesser extent, but significantly independents. Blah, blah, blah. Anyway, it's what I said. If you're going to group all of it together, if you demand... And I have plenty of, gay and lesbian friends, acquaintances, and listeners who say this themselves all the time. If you demand that I group transgender activism at middle schools with gay and lesbian, and you tell me I've got to accept the whole thing or reject the whole thing, that's a big ask.
8: Yeah, exactly.
5: Jack Armstrong and Joe Getty.
8: We've decided to call this the best weekend talk show in America. And if you like it, download Armstrong and Getty on demand.
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30: We're giving parents powerful, easy-to-use tools to help manage what kids can see, who they can talk to, and when they have access.
8: Oh, boy. Man, if you got kids and they got smartphones, especially if they're teenagers, you only think about this every day because they walk around with the worst neighborhood on planet Earth in their hand.
9: Mm-hmm.
8: In a way that was never possible before.
9: And are remarkably clever at getting around any fences that are put up.
8: When I was in high school, living in small town Western Kansas, I mean, there were people around that did bad things, and I'm sure there were people around that did like pretty bad things. But my dad had a pretty good idea of who I was going to be in communication with on a daily basis.
9: Yeah.
8: And it would have been hard for me to run into a lot of those people as a 15-year-old. Whereas now, my 16-year-old could be talking to a guy who will sell him a machine gun and heroin today. Easily.
9: Or groom him for God knows what.
8: Yeah.
9: Well, the scumbags and perverts have gotten systematic with it. They know how to troll, how to, sort through many, many young people online and find would-be victims in a way that it was impossible in like, personal interchange for all of human history.
8: Let's go on with this report from CBS News about Apple's new software.
29: At its Worldwide Developers Conference, Apple said it's expanding child accounts required for kids under 13, limiting adult websites, and setting age-specific restrictions in the App Store. Apple says parents will be able to decide who kids can talk to in iMessage and FaceTime, limit how much time can be spent in specific apps, and extend or pause device use entirely.
8: That's the one that I do, because that's the one where I'm pretty sure I know they shut off completely at a certain time, and I'm pretty positive at that point I got control of you. But any of the other hours where you're on your phone, I don't know if any of that other stuff is work. I'm practically to the point of why do I even try, based on things I've learned in the like last 6 months from my son and other parents, of there's just so many ways around all these things. And whichever one you find out about, there's probably 100 more.
9: Right, whether it's proxy websites or VPNs or whatever, they can mask who they are, the kids.
8: Yeah, here's a little more from that report.
29: This comes as new research out today suggests that by age 13, teens may be more emotionally ready to receive their first smartphone without it automatically harming their mental health.
1: I think it's a step in the right direction.
29: Thorin Klosowski is a privacy expert at the nonprofit Electronic Frontier Foundation.
4: Kids are known to get around parental controls. Are these foolproof?
1: No, they never are. And that's kind of why the conversation is really an important part here. Parents need to know that these tools exist. They need to know how to use them, and they need to know the kind of barriers that exist around them. There's not like a really like silver bullet here that's going to like magically fix this problem for everyone. I think it's going to have to be a kind of discussion that parents have with their kids, with the device makers, ensuring that this like fosters a place where kids can still be kids.
8: At 13, you're emotionally ready for a smartphone. You're not emotionally ready for a smartphone when you're 50.
9: Right.
8: For the way it alters your life. Why do they do these studies? Ask anybody who uses a phone.
9: Right.
8: Studies have found they're a distraction in the classroom. Studies have found. Why is anybody spending any money doing these studies? We all know this.
9: Michael, more importantly, that expert's name was Thorin. If my name was Thorin, do you think I could get away with going as Thor? Asking people to call me Thor.
6: Yeah, that'd be good.
9: Because that's what I would do. That's my plan.
8: Do you
9: want to carry a hammer?
8: Right. I was going to say, do you want every single person to constantly say, "Where's your hammer?" and deal with that the rest of your life? I don't.
9: Well, you're right. The downside. I hadn't thought about that.
8: The downside of being named Thor.
9: Glad I brought it up.
8: Okay, one more clip from this report.
4: The new parental controls will roll out in September. This as Apple also unveils Siri AI, a long-awaited update to that conversational back and forth with the personal assistant that they have there. And after all of these announcements, just hours later, rival OpenAI declaring it plans to take that company public.
8: Ah! And of course, you could go on Chat GPT and say, how do I get around the new Apple parental controls as a 13-year-old? And it will tell you, and then you'll do it. I mean, I'm glad Apple's trying. I'm all for trying.
9: Sure.
8: But I do feel like I just have to accept and hope by constantly telling my kids, you know, don't buy drugs from strangers and don't do this, don't do that, that it sinks in, because I don't have any belief I can stop them from being in contact with this stuff.
9: Yeah. I didn't have to deal with this as a parent of kids. So it's tough for me to even talk about it. But to your point, you work constantly to instill the principles that will help them avoid the worst harms, because the specific, like, you know, ability to look at porn or ugly porn or really too much porn at all is bad, but it's just so difficult to limit that.
8: I'm to the point now where if we could sign an agreement that all you do is look at porn and nothing else, I'm in. Go ahead. It's going to be bad for your life and you'll never be able to get an erection, but that's better than a lot of the other stuff that's out there that you could get into.
9: Wow.
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